0: went in earlier, and then eventually the whole thing collapses. That's what happens with a Ponzi. When you're being promised returns way above normal, supposedly without risk, that's when you need to run the other way.
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5: Here's a look at what's happening around the Miami Valley this week. Heritage of Flight Festival is going to be going on this weekend in downtown New Carlisle. 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Centerville Fall Fest, that's going to be taking place on Saturday at Stubbs Park. 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Festival's going to run noon to 8. The Potato Festival, that's going to be happening in Spring Valley, where 10,000 potato fans going to gather for arts and crafts, carnival rides, live entertainment, a 5K tater trot. Even potato soup is going to be making that appearance, so that's going to be awesome. Saturday from 9 to 8 and Sunday 9 to 5. 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With your WHI Weekend Preview, I'm Chris Hartley.
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4: Cloud cover will increase. We'll have temperatures around 69 degrees come Friday morning, and rain will begin arriving. Friday, rain is likely, especially before lunchtime. Temperatures falling to the lower 60s Friday afternoon. Saturday, partly cloudy with a high of 66. Sunday, mostly sunny, high near 70. Monday, mostly sunny, but cooler at 64 degrees. Tuesday, sunny, only a high of 62. Wednesday, partly cloudy, we rebound to 70. And Thursday, mostly sunny with a high of 75. I'm Chief Meteorologist Austin Chaney for Dayton Severe Weather Station, 1290 and 95.7 WHIO.
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0: Normally, we're in the time of year in fall, what's known as shoulder season, that airfares fall significantly. Not this year. Airlines have cut back on flights. Spirit went away, and airfares are running over 30% higher this fall than last fall. So what's a person to do who loves to travel? This year, the bargains are going to be when it's really cold where you want to go. Maybe you've loved going to Europe in September, October, or maybe April, May. This year, you're going to have to look at December through March if you want to save money. You're going to have to think of other destinations rather than where you initially wanted to go, where you find a better deal. You're going to have to shop more.
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5: 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Heritage of Flight Festival is going to be going on this weekend in downtown New Carlisle. 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Centerville Fall Fest, that's going to be taking place on Saturday at Stubbs Park. 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Festival's going to run noon to 8. The Potato Festival, that's going to be happening in Spring Valley, where 10,000 potato fans going to gather for arts and crafts, carnival rides, live entertainment, a 5K tater trot. Even potato soup is going to be making that appearance, so that's going to be awesome. Saturday from 9 to 8 and Sunday 9 to 5. 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With your WHIO Weekend Preview, I'm Chris Hartley.
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7: 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Live stream up on Facebook and YouTube. You know, a couple of people brought up a interesting point on the live stream during the news there. We had that story of the frat, the unrecognized frat, unauthorized frat at the University of Wisconsin, where two guys were arrested, the leaders of this so-called frat, because 30 pledges were found in a hot and humid basement covered in food and condiments. And, you know, I have a feature on this show, food is a weapon. You know, I don't think food should be used as a weapon. Usually it's people, you know, throwing waffles or fried chicken or pizza or, you know, using food as a legitimate weapon, a projectile, if you will. And I think this is a great point, that this could be construed as food as a weapon. You are using the food to cover them in a way that, well, turns out to be criminal. So I guess that is food as a weapon. So good call on that. This is kind of new. We got some panda news.
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32: Because I'm pretty sure I saw you with a stolen panda.
33: Worst thing to happen to U.S.-China relations is Richard Nixon shot and ate a panda.
7: Well, yes, the United States now has two new pandas, two new giant pandas, Ping Ping and Fu Shuang, have arrived at Zoo Atlanta as part of panda diplomacy between China and the United States. These two pandas, Ping Ping and Fu Shuang, were born 2020. At China's Chengdu research base of giant panda breeding. They've cornered the market when it comes to pandas, for sure. Their arrival marks a new chapter in the longstanding tradition of panda diplomacy, which began in 1972 when China first sent pandas to the U.S. following President Nixon's visit to China. And, you know, that line there in that little clip, it's a joke. President Nixon didn't shoot a panda and eat it, just so you know. In case you weren't around then, don't think that, you know, he had a lot of faults, but he was not a panda eater, okay? The pandas will be on loan to Zoo Atlanta for 10 years as part of a conservation partnership between the zoo and the China Wildlife Conservation Association. In other panda news, a Pennsylvania man reportedly wearing a panda onesie was arrested for blocking traffic on Saturday in Lebanon County. Cops say 56-year-old Paul Cohen allegedly yelled at a large farming vehicle while blocking traffic at a busy intersection wearing said panda onesie. Apparently, this guy is known to cause disturbances around town. This is in Myerstown, Pennsylvania. Since December 2023, he's been involved in 29 different criminal reports.
0: Now, it doesn't say if he traditionally wears the panda onesie, or if maybe this was a one-off with the onesie. So there you go. There's some legitimate panda news and some illegitimate panda news. Ian, can you pop on? Sure. What adventures do you have for me today, Todd? Well, I don't know if you heard the conversation that I was having with Oliver, one of our producers here. He was here before you came on and took over.
2: Okay.
0: He's Gen Z, much like you're Gen Z. But you're a little bit older Gen Z. You're in your early 20s.
2: Yeah.
0: He just turned 19. And you guys are very different points in your life,
2: sure.
0: Right? He just went away to school. He went to Centerville, but now he's at UD. And I guess he's you know, living somewhere on campus or doing whatever.
2: Yep.
0: So he's kind of got his own thing going on. Yep. But the story that I had, and this was from a survey done in Playboy magazine with the Kinsey Institute, and they were asking about Gen Z respondents who still live at home and the fact that living at home has put a crimp in their style when it comes to dating and having sex with other, you know, Gen Zers. And the idea is that because the economics or the economy is so tough for many young people, trying to find a place that they can afford to live is a challenge.
2: Yeah.
0: So many of them are living at home. And the idea and the question is like having mom and dad, you know, maybe in the next room, has that put a dent in your extracurricular activities? And I can understand that. And I told the story that when I was dating Mary, I was in my mid to late 30s when I met Mary. Okay. One night she was at, and this is at the time when me and my late son were still, we were living with my mom after my father had passed. And she had come over for a fire pit night, and she had a little bit too much to drink and stayed the night. Well, my mom didn't know this because my mom had already gone to bed. Mary slept in my bed. I slept on the couch.
2: You dog.
0: I slept on the couch.
2: You damn dirty dog.
0: No. I slept on the couch. There was okay. No hanky-panky going on. But boy, oh boy, when my mom woke up the next morning and discovered that Mary, who is now my wife, was there, she was none too pleased, which was confusing to me because when I was in college, I had brought a couple of girls home that I had met that lived outside of the area who came to visit, and they stayed at the house and there was no problem.
2: Yeah.
0: So I'm just curious, before you and my niece decided to get married and live and move in together, okay?
2: Yeah.
0: I mean, you're not married yet, but you are living together.
2: Yeah.
0: Did that conversation ever come up about, you know, having an overnight guest, whether it was you at your parents' house or she at her parents' house?
2: You know, honestly.
0: Did it even occur?
2: I think, I don't believe that. Fortunately, I think both of our parents are like, you know, just, you know, they're just, they wanted to nail into our heads, be safe.
0: Be responsible.
2: Be responsible.
0: Yeah.
2: But no, it didn't stop us.
0: Okay. All right.
2: Yeah.
0: Because some parents have really hardcore rules about that. It's overnight guest, period, end of discussion.
2: Yeah. I think after, every time I went over to her house, she had to have the door cracked until we both turned 18. Then we could keep the door shut.
0: Interesting.
2: I don't think my parents just... I mean, I'm sure they cared, but they didn't care enough to make me keep the door open. So I was able to keep my door shut whenever.
0: I gotcha.
2: So, yeah, I mean, it wasn't anything too crazy. You know, we had a lot of leeway, so.
0: It says in this survey, a record 25.2 million Americans under 35 lived with their parents in 2025. That's roughly 7 in 10 of those, they were ages 25 to 34 who were holding jobs. So. No. They can't afford to live on their own, so, you know, they're still with mom and dad, and then...
2: It's hard out here, man.
0: Well, I can't imagine, you know, having a relationship like that and trying to have that conversation with a parent or parents about, hey, can so-and-so come spend the night?
2: I feel like it. I mean,
0: because what do you do? I mean, if you can't, you know, if you can't afford your own place, you may not be able to afford a hotel.
2: Yeah. So you mean like in like your early 30s? How do you have that conversation?
0: But just any age.
2: I feel like that'd be a little bit more awkward than.
0: I don't know. It's just kind of an odd sort of dynamic.
2: It is.
0: You know, because especially if your child maybe has never left.
2: Yeah.
0: You know, like I kind of figured that I wouldn't have any issue with Mary spending the night because I had already been married before, had lived on my own, and I was like a full-fledged adult. But apparently that was a line that I crossed that I didn't realize I was crossing with my mom.
2: And now we still sleep on the couch, but only when they're mad at us.
0: I don't sleep on the couch. Yeah.
2: You make her sleep on the couch?
0: No. There's none of that. We don't go to bed that way. We don't go to bed angry.
2: Pulling your leg.
0: Yeah. So the question was, you know, are there parents out there that really have hardcore rules about
2: I'm sure there are.
0: Yeah, and I was hoping to hear from some, and I heard from one who was like, yeah, it's fine. They can come spend the
2: night. I wonder if like the mindset's different if you depending on the age of your child. Like, you know, I'm sure like if it's different for, you know, my age before I moved out compared to what we're talking about, like, you know, people that are 35. I wonder if the parents' mindsets are any different.
0: Well, it could be. And the caller that called earlier, I mean, her daughter is the one that lives with her.
2: Yeah.
0: And the guy is her fiance. So they're engaged.
2: Oh.
0: Right? Okay. They're engaged. Yeah. So it's not, and I would imagine, see, here's the thing. I would imagine it's something different, too, if it's a relationship opposed to somebody you picked up.
2: Sure.
0: Because years ago, I got picked up.
2: Ooh.
0: And I went back to this.
2: You dog.
0: I went back to this house, and she still lived with her mom, and that was awkward. The next morning, that was awkward. I wouldn't do that.
2: What did you leave by yourself the next morning before anyone woke? You try to sneak out?
0: No, it was discovered that I was there. Yeah.
2: Ooh.
0: So yeah.
2: Well, good for you, Todd.
0: No, not good for me. Not good. I'm not endorsing that sort of behavior.
2: You're
0: I'm just saying
2: it
0: happens. It happens. So it really depends on the circumstance.
2: It does.
0: All right. Well, we've beaten this dead horse.
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0: Sir, between, you know, from a platform or a cliff or whatever, between 1,000 and 3,000 feet. And the 700-foot jump only gives like 5.4 seconds, I think he said, before impact. And that's what happened. Something went wrong with the suit, and he just plummeted to Earth. And there is a...

And there is a actually a fatality list that a volunteers who follow this keep on base jumping. And this year alone, there's been 15 fatalities. And on average, there's between 15 and 30 every year. That is crazy. I have friends who are adrenaline junkies and who do some pretty wild things, but nothing like that. Nothing like that. It says the average age of those who have died in base jumping is 38 and a half years old, with the average of 467 jumps per individual. Man, oh man, that's, and I, you know, they're not naming who it is, obviously. At least not yet. But that's, what a horrible way to go. He was 27 years old. That's the show. We'll be back tomorrow just after 5. Don't forget, you can get the podcast at eveningedgetodd.com. And of course, go back and enjoy the podcast or the live stream on Facebook and YouTube. Though I guess tonight the Facebook was a little glitchy. So at times I look frozen. More like stoic, deep in thought. Anyway, have a great night. We'll see you tomorrow.

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1: Here's a look at what's happening around the Miami Valley this week. Heritage of Flight Festival is going to be going on this weekend in downtown New Carlisle. It's a family-friendly festival featuring carnival rides and games, food vendors, live entertainment, a classic cruise in, a parade of planes, and all kinds of fun stuff. Saturday night's also going to have some fireworks. Hours are Friday 1 to 11, Saturday 8 to 11, and Sunday 10 to 6. Centerville Fall Fest, that's going to be taking place on Saturday at Stubbs Park. 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Festival's going to run noon to 8. The Potato Festival, that's going to be happening in Spring Valley, where 10,000 potato fans going to gather for arts and crafts, carnival rides, live entertainment, a 5K tater trot. Even potato soup is going to be making that appearance, so that's going to be awesome. Saturday from 9 to 8 and Sunday 9 to 5. 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
4: If you're in the market for a new car, we're in an unusual circumstance now. Because of the cycle of inflation we're in and deficit spending by the federal government, interest rates are going up. So that means the cost of a vehicle loan is going up, up, and away. And for people who don't have phenomenal credit, we're now looking at interest rates on car loans in double digits. That's right. Remember when we were seeing 0.99 and 0.29 and 3% and 4% vehicle loans? 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Except if you're a credit union member, the best deals on vehicle loans are almost always from credit unions. 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
7: cloud cover will increase. We'll have temperatures around 69 degrees come Friday morning, and rain will begin arriving. Friday, rain is likely, especially before lunchtime. Temperatures falling to the lower 60s Friday afternoon. Saturday, partly cloudy with a high of 66. Sunday, mostly sunny, high near 70. Monday, mostly sunny, but cooler at 64 degrees. Tuesday, sunny, only a high of 62. Wednesday, partly cloudy, we rebound to 70. And Thursday, mostly sunny with a high of 75. I'm Chief Meteorologist Austin Chaney for Dayton Severe Weather Station, 1290 and 95.7 WHIO.
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0: 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What's happening this weekend? 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
1: Here's a look at what's happening around the Miami Valley this week. Heritage of Flight Festival is going to be going on this weekend in downtown New Carlisle. It's a family-friendly festival featuring carnival rides and games, food vendors, live entertainment, a classic cruise-in, a parade of planes, and all kinds of fun stuff. Saturday night's also going to have some fireworks. Hours are Friday 1 to 11, Saturday 8 to 11, and Sunday 10 to 6. Centerville Fall Fest, that's going to be taking place on Saturday at Stubbs Park. 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Festival's going to run noon to 8. The Potato Festival, that's going to be happening in Spring Valley, where 10,000 potato fans going to gather for arts and crafts, carnival rides, live entertainment, a 5K tater trot. Even potato soup is going to be making that appearance, so that's going to be awesome. Saturday from 9 to 8 and Sunday 9 to 5. 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With your WHIO Weekend Preview, I'm Chris Hartley.
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4: With money tight, it makes us more and more susceptible to pitches about how we're going to be able to grow our money. In fact, there's been Ponzi scheme after Ponzi scheme popping up over the last 4 years as we've gone through cycles of inflation. And one of them busted recently was promising people 22% returns on their money investing in real estate loans. Guess what was really going on? Money from later investors was going to people who went in earlier. And then eventually, the whole thing collapses. That's what happens with a Ponzi. When you're being promised returns way above normal, supposedly without risk, that's when you need to run the other way.
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1: Here's a look at what's happening around the Miami Valley this week. Heritage of Flight Festival is going to be going on this weekend in downtown New Carlisle. 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Hours are Friday 1 to 11, Saturday 8 to 11, and Sunday 10 to 6. Centerville Fall Fest, that's going to be taking place on Saturday at Stubbs Park. 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Festival's going to run noon to 8. The Potato Festival, that's going to be happening in Spring Valley, where 10,000 potato fans going to gather for arts and crafts, carnival rides, live entertainment, a 5K tater trot. Even potato soup is going to be making that appearance, so that's going to be awesome. Saturday from 9 to 8 and Sunday 9 to 5. 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With your WHIO Weekend Preview, I'm Chris Hartley.
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0: 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Earth, Wind, and Fire. September, this is the date, 21st, they mention. It just makes me feel so good, even on a

0: It is the Evening Edge, Monday through Friday, 5 to 7. Live stream is rolling on Facebook and YouTube. And yeah, welcome to fall. You know, yesterday, Mary and I were out at the Concours des Elegances at Carillon Historical Park, checking out all those really fancy, old, cool cars. And it was a little smoking out there. It was a little hot. And then here we are today, like, I don't know, 25 degrees cooler? Crazy, and it's supposed to be cool all week. So I guess if you love the fall, that's what we got. But, of course, we got the rain and lots of flooding issues throughout the Miami Valley. I mean, last night, where I live on, I live in Riverside, right on the border of Beaver Creek. We had heavy showers just like everybody else, but we don't really have any flooding issues in our neighborhood. Not that I've ever really noticed, but my sister-in-law sent us a text and was like, oh my gosh, the cops in Kettering are telling people to stay off the roads because of flooding. And I mean, wow, I wonder if anybody really encountered that. I'm sure some did. I mean, on Friday, I was coming back from picking up those fancy rally towels that we gave away at the tailgate party. I was coming down North Dixie, and it had just opened up. It was like a monsoon, and the water was just covering North Dixie. It was nuts. And speaking of water, let's see if we can capture this real quick. Listen closely, okay? Did you hear that? You hear that? Yeah. So the ceiling here in the studio is leaking. And we're not sure if it's the rain or if it's the AC, because it's falling from the AC unit. Yeah, you hear that? What's funny is I've been in the studio now for a couple of hours and I didn't hear it at all. And then engineering came in and they swapped out the bucket because I guess it was, you know, they wanted to swap it out. And now it's constant. So I'm thinking we make this part of the Evening Edge drinking game. If you happen to hear a drip, take a shot.
1: Every time.
0: Every shot. That's right. Take every single time, and you will be on your butts by 5:30. Here's a story I wanted to get to here at the beginning. And we've talked about this on the show quite a bit. It's these e-bikes. And over the weekend, like I said, I was out running around with Mary. We were going through Beaver Creek, and once again, I had an encounter with this. The best I could call them is like an e-biker gang. There's probably six kids, all teenage, teenagers, young teenagers, and they're riding these e-bikes. They're riding them on sidewalks. They're riding them on bike paths. They're riding them in the street. They're riding them in parking lots. And they are just all over the place, and they are zipping around. They're zipping around like they own the place. And we see this all the time. And there's all kinds of videos out there of ER doctors talking about the dangers of these e-bikes and kids who don't have the sense required to handle these, they're motorized vehicles. You know, they call them bikes, but really, they're almost mopeds. They're practically mopeds. I mean, when I was a kid, there was a big moped craze, and I had friends who had mopeds. My parents were like, no. you're not getting one of those. And I remember having friends who had accidents on these things. Now, I'm not making the argument that e-bikes are the same as mopeds. They're really not. But they're pretty close. They're pretty close. And they are all over the place. Now, the city of Xenia has come out. They put out this message. When was this? This was earlier today, or a couple of days ago, over the weekend. They're increasing their enforcement related to e-bikes, e-motos, and similar gas-powered devices in response to safety and behavioral concerns. Behavioral concerns. Not just the safety, right? It's, again, kids not having the sense required to handle such a machine. Xenia Police Division will initiate traffic stops for observed violations of traffic laws and city code. Now, there's a question. I always thought that you weren't supposed to ride your bike on sidewalks. Isn't that kind of the rule? You don't ride bikes on sidewalks. You especially don't ride e-bikes on sidewalks. Enforcement applies to violations occurring on roadways, multi-use trails, parks, and other city rights of ways. City Council in Xenia is also evaluating potential changes to local code related to these devices. And I don't know if there's any other communities that have done this yet. I know there's been talk, but I'm not certain if any other community in the Miami Valley has taken those steps yet to actually change local codes in regards to these e-bikes. The statement from the city of Xenia, parents and guardians are encouraged to monitor where and how their children use these devices and ensure they understand the laws and regulations apply. You know, some parents, they've put not air tags, but there's like a device of some sort. I've heard of these before where you can put them on your child's car and it sort of tracks what they're doing. You know, if they're speeding, if there's rapid acceleration, hard braking, which could indicate, you know, maybe some wild driving ability. I wonder if you could do that with the bikes. Because you can't honestly, you know, watch your kid every single minute. And if you've got a kid with one of these bikes, you know they're going to be out riding around, racing around. It's in their nature. It's in their nature. The city will be sharing additional information about device classifications, where they can legally be used, and safe riding practices. But they're going to crack down in Xenia, and I'm sure that this is going to continue. We're going to hear more and more communities that are going to be looking at this, because these really are quasi motorcycles, quasi mopeds. I mean, I've seen kids going down Fairfield Road in Beaver Creek on sidewalks, traveling nearly as fast as the traffic. And these are 14, 13, 14, 15-year-old kids. And I know they're cool. Boy, man, oh, man, I know they're cool. Because like I said, when I was a kid and I had friends who had mopeds, I wanted a moped so bad. Occasionally, they'd let me ride it and drive it, and that was great fun. I get it. But holy cow. There's so much more traffic now, and they're not riding these in their neighborhoods. They're riding them all over the place. All over the place. So we'll see what happens with that. 937-957-1290 if you have any thoughts on that. I saw this over the weekend on Instagram, and it made me laugh. I'm just going to play a little clip from a classic TV show. I know some of you will get this, but...
1: Hey, SpongeBob! You got to try this, dude!

0: It's a spank line.
1: Is this where the line starts?
0: So it's a spank line. And you know what the spank line is? It's when people line up behind each other and they spread their legs apart, their feet apart, and somebody crawls underneath. And as they go under and their butt's kind of in the air and they're crawling, you smack them in the butt. October 1st, Courthouse Square, there is a group that is holding a SpongeBob-inspired spank line. It starts at 7 p.m. sharp. The spanking starts at 7.
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12: Here's a look at what's happening around the Miami Valley this week. Heritage of Flight Festival is going to be going on this weekend in downtown New Carlisle. 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Hours are Friday 1 to 11, Saturday 8 to 11, and Sunday 10 to 6. Centerville Fall Fest, that's going to be taking place on Saturday at Stubbs Park. 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Festival's going to run noon to 8. The Potato Festival, that's going to be happening in Spring Valley, where 10,000 potato fans going to gather for arts and crafts, carnival rides, live entertainment, a 5K tater trot. Even potato soup is going to be making that appearance, so that's going to be awesome. Saturday from 9 to 8 and Sunday 9 to 5. And movies stopping the box office this weekend include Resident Evil, Heart of the Beast, and Prime Time. 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
16: 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And for people who don't have phenomenal credit, we're now looking at interest rates on car loans in double digits. 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
0: My niece works there, by the way. It got hit, and I can't tell from the picture. I posted this on Facebook if a pickup truck that's in the shot backed into the SUV that crashed into the front of the store, or if it was the SUV that did the damage itself. Hard to tell, but it is number 100 for the year. Last year, if you're wondering, we didn't hit 100 until Halloween, October 31st. And incidentally, I just want to say this. I know that regardless of what I say about counting cars crashing into buildings, there are going to be some people who don't like it and are going to believe whatever they want to believe. I got an email from somebody. I'm not going to read it, but they were very, very unhappy with the fact that we are keeping track of cars crashing into buildings. It's not a joke. It's not funny. I'm pretty sure that I have never, ever joked or made a comment that this is funny. This is my way of trying to alert people to the fact that there are many, many distracted drivers out there. And the only way that people are going to pay attention is if they hear about this more and more. And they're like, hey, I don't want to be on that show. I don't want to crash my car into a building. So I get what you're saying, but, you know, we've been doing this for years. And maybe you're new to the show. I hope you keep listening. But we're not making fun of it. Because lots of times, people's lives have been tragically affected by this. Countless homes and businesses have been damaged, which causes a loss of income. It's a serious situation. All I'm doing is highlighting these stories because these would be news stories whether I'm here or not. They would be in the news. So, I just wanted to put that out there. Speaking of delis, I am going to be live this Thursday. All the best delicatessen, 5940 Far Hills Avenue. It's an Evening Edge happy hour event. The folks there at All the Best Delicatessen love us. They love the Edgeheads, and we're going to be out there this Thursday. So join us. Join the Edgeheads. They've got terrific food and, of course, the very best bar. This Thursday, 5 to 7, All the Best Delicatessen.
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12: Here's a look at what's happening around the Miami Valley this week. Heritage of Flight Festival is going to be going on this weekend in downtown New Carlisle. 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Saturday night's also going to have some fireworks. Hours are Friday 1 to 11, Saturday 8 to 11, and Sunday 10 to 6. Centerville Fall Fest, that's going to be taking place on Saturday at Stubbs Park. 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Festival's going to run noon to 8. The Potato Festival, that's going to be happening in Spring Valley, where 10,000 potato fans going to gather for arts and crafts, carnival rides, live entertainment, a 5K tater trot. Even potato soup is going to be making that appearance. That's going to be awesome. Saturday from 9 to 8 and Sunday 9 to 5. And movies stopping the box office this weekend include Resident Evil, Heart of the Beast, and Primetime. With your WHIO Weekend Preview, I'm Chris Hartley.
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16: With money tight, it makes us more and more susceptible to pitches about how we're going to be able to grow our money. In fact, there's been Ponzi scheme after Ponzi scheme popping up over the last 4 years as we've gone through cycles of inflation. And one of them busted recently was promising people 22% returns on their money investing in real estate loans. Guess what was really going on? Money from later investors was going to people who went in earlier. And then eventually, the whole thing collapses. That's what happens with a Ponzi. When you're being promised returns way above normal, supposedly without risk, that's when you need to run the other way.
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20: Cloud cover will increase. We'll have temperatures around 69 degrees come Friday morning, and rain will begin arriving. Friday, rain is likely, especially before lunchtime. Temperatures falling to the lower 60s Friday afternoon. Saturday, partly cloudy with a high of 66. Sunday, mostly sunny, high near 70. Monday, mostly sunny, but cooler at 64 degrees. Tuesday, sunny, only a high of 62. Wednesday, partly cloudy, we rebound to 70. And Thursday, mostly sunny with a high of 75. I'm Chief Meteorologist Austin Chaney for Dayton Severe Weather Station 1290 and 95.7 WHIO.
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12: Here's a look at what's happening around the Miami Valley this week. Heritage of Flight Festival is going to be going on this weekend in downtown New Carlisle. 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Saturday night's also going to have some fireworks. Hours are Friday 1 to 11, Saturday 8 to 11, and Sunday 10 to 6. Centerville Fall Fest, that's going to be taking place on Saturday at Stubbs Park. 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Festival's going to run noon to 8. The Potato Festival, that's going to be happening in Spring Valley, where 10,000 potato fans going to gather for arts and crafts, carnival rides, live entertainment, a 5K tater trot. Even potato soup is going to be making that appearance, so that's going to be awesome. Saturday from 9 to 8 and Sunday 9 to 5. 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With your WHIO Weekend Preview, I'm Chris Hartley.
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16: Normally, we're in the time of year in fall, what's known as shoulder season, that airfares fall significantly. Not this year. Airlines have cut back on flights. Spirit went away, and airfares are running over 30% higher this fall than last fall. So what's a person to do who loves to travel? This year, the bargains are going to be when it's really cold where you want to go. Maybe you've loved going to Europe in September, October, or maybe April, May. This year, you're going to have to look at December through March if you want to save money. You're going to have to think of other destinations rather than where you initially wanted to go, where you find a better deal. You're going to have to shop more.
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0: Back here on The Evening Edge, Monday through Friday, 5 to 7. Live stream is up on Facebook and YouTube. Over the weekend, Mary and I sat down and started watching Monster, the Lizzie Borden story. It's on Netflix. It's the fourth season of the Monster series by Ryan Murphy and Ian Brennan. They've done a series on Jeffrey Dahmer the Menendez brothers, Ed Gein or Gain or whatever the creepy serial killer guy was who was wearing people's skin. And then this one, Lizzie Borden. Much like the other three, we didn't make it through the first episode. We tried. It's just a little too weird. And I know the story. Everybody knows the Lizzie Borden story. You know, this young teenager butchered her mom and dad to death with an axe. And that's how it starts. You see the attack. It's off the hook. But we just tried to watch it, and we just were like, is this resonating with you? Are you feeling it? No. And none of the ones that he's done in this series, we've never been able to finish. I'm sure people out there love him. It's not for us. But I say give it a try. Rick in Bellbrook, what's up, Rick?
1: Hey, good to talk to you. Hey, I was just happened to be driving home and heard you talk about the ordinance potentially the city of Xenia was passing and with the mopeds and scooters.
0: Yeah.
1: I tell you, here in Bellbrook, Ohio, it has become a big problem. I didn't notice it last year, but this summer, especially as we got into August, these scooters are up and down the road. I live just north of the city in a neighborhood. And one instance, I was out towards the end of my driveway putting some bark chips down around a tree, probably about 5 or 6 feet sidewalk. I heard a roar. I stepped forward quickly. And a motorcycle, a kid on a motorcycle, probably 14 years old with a helmet on, comes down the sidewalk. And this is a squatty little scooter. I saw him at Tractor Supply. Yeah. It's got a big rear wheel on it and flew by me. I went in, looked at my cameras. I calculated his speed at 27.4 miles per hour on the sidewalk.
0: See, and this is what I'm saying, Rick. This is what I'm saying, Rick. These are not bicycles. You know, these are not the bicycles that you had when you were a kid or what I had when I was a kid. These are practically mopeds. And the idea that 13 and 14 year olds or younger are driving these without any supervision, without any license. Okay, great. Most of them I've seen wearing helmets. Great. Oh, wonderful. But what about the rest of their body and the people that they run into on the sidewalk? You know, unless you're going to go out and do yard work wearing a helmet and knee pads and dressed like a catcher, you know, forget it. It's ridiculous.
1: Yeah, exactly. It's pretty bad here. And then I'll see. And these things are, some of them are heavy. Like I bought this little bike was probably 180 pounds. And, you know, going that kind of speed on the sidewalk.
0: Yeah.
1: You know, and then there's these smaller ones going up and down the street. And these things, I'll see some young girls on them that are maybe 11 years old or 12 years old, and they're flying along at 20 miles an hour.
0: Yeah.
1: I'm like, those little things are fast. No helmets, anything. So I complained to the Bellbrook Police Department about it, and I showed them the video. I also sent something to the mayor here, and he said, well, you know, unless we can find them, and there's not a lot we can do. But now here that school has started back in, I don't notice this as much, except for on the weekends.
0: But
1: it was really bad there for a while. And, you know, it's just not right. These kids are going to get hurt. You know, they don't know what they're doing. I mean, they have no business out there on the road. I'm really kind of disappointed in some of the parents who would allow their kid. My mom and dad would have never let me
0: do that. Yeah.
1: Like you said, in a million years, get out on a little scooter like that, going that kind of speed, often with no helmet. And they'll go, you know, miles and miles, you know. They're not just putting around outside your driveway somewhere.
0: Yeah, the whole point, and Rick, I appreciate your call, buddy. The whole point of the e-bikes, and I've got an e-bike. I was gifted an e-bike by the great folks at Huffy. The idea is that you pedal the bike like a regular bicycle, and then maybe when you get tired, you flip it into, you know, the motorized part of it. Or you're going up a steep hill. That's the whole point. These are not meant to be bicycles. These are little motorcycles. That's what they are. Thanks, Rick. 937-957-1290. I saw this story over the weekend on WHIO.com, and this has to do with the Dunkin' that I most frequent there on Woodman Drive. Did anybody else see this story? Where somebody placed an order for donuts online, and what they intended to do was order 60 donuts, 60 chocolate donuts with chocolate icing and sprinkles. 60. Seems reasonable, right? Maybe you're having a party, you're having a big meeting. Maybe it's for church, you know, whatever it is. However, whoever the person was who ordered this inadvertently put in two additional zeros. So the order came through for 6,000 donuts. Now, the thing that I find interesting in this is that immediately, and this is according to the story that was on WHIO TV, the manager was just overwhelmed by this, like, oh my God, 6,000. Apparently, the manager, I don't know if it's a he or a she, but they called in extra reinforcement to help make these donuts. Now, I don't know if they made all 6,000 donuts, but let's just say at some point they were giving away free donuts when they figured out that this was all a mistake. And my question is, and I think many people would ask this question, is if you were working someplace like that and you got an insane order like that, that you've never, I can almost guarantee you, they have never had somebody order 6,000 donuts for pickup at the Dunkin' on Woodman. I don't know that any Dunkin' has ever had an online order of 6,000 donuts. That seems so far-fetched and crazy that you wouldn't verify this first before you start panicking. And I honestly didn't know, does Dunkin' even make their own donuts? I see the Dunkin' semi big rig all the time making deliveries. I don't know if the Dunkin' is making their own donuts or not. I don't think they do. I think they come in frozen and then they just warm them up. I could be wrong on that. I don't know for sure. I've never worked at a Dunkin'. But, man, 6,000 donuts. It'd be like working at a pizza place. On a Friday night, you get an order. We want 600 pizzas. You call and make sure that wasn't a mistake. Are you sure you want 600 pizzas? Before you start slinging dough. It's just my thought. We've got a jerk alert to talk about.
2: Jerk alert.
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21: Oh, shut up, jerk.
22: Great big jerk.
24: He's content to be a jerk.
25: Big jerk. Hey.

0: So this story caught my attention, and I'm sure many of you have seen this, and I can sort of sympathize with the one of the characters in this particular story, but you can't really go and do what this guy did. So this happened at a movie theater in Burbank. Did you hear about this? There was an incident where somebody was using their phone during this movie. This was at, this was in Los Angeles, Burbank area. They were watching the movie The Uprising. And about 40 minutes into the movie, someone in the theater was on their phone having a conversation. Well, that right there, that's a jerk move. 100% jerk move. Stay off your phone. People paid money to go in and see this film. They don't need you yapping. If you get a call, you got to take it. Step out of the theater quickly without trying to raise too much commotion, right? You pick up the phone, hang on, and you get out and you go. And you go take your important call that just couldn't wait. Well, the guy at the center of this story, instead of just saying, hey, zip it, he pulled out his pepper spray and pepper sprayed this person in the theater. A number of people got hit with this aerosol and had to be treated for, you know, pepper spray burns or whatever you get from pepper spray. I've never been pepper sprayed, thankfully. But then the guy who did the pepper spraying ran out of the theater. Cops were called. They show up. And I guess they found him near the theater lobby and arrested him. That's also a jerk move. Spraying somebody with pepper spray because they're yapping on their phone. Now, here's the thing that's weird is that, of course, this makes it to social media. And there are countless comments of support for this guy who pepper sprayed this other theater patron. That'll teach them. Oh, I bet they never use the phone again. That somehow that's okay. It's not okay to be yapping on your phone, and it's not okay to be spray paint or pepper spraying people for an infraction like that, which, by the way, it's not the law. Right? It's not against the law to talk on your phone in the theater. It's poor etiquette. But that's when you go get the manager and you complain. Maybe you get a refund. Maybe you get to go see the movie again without any interruption. But you don't pepper spray some other person just because you're unhappy with them interrupting your movie pleasure.
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5: 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Heritage of Flight Festival is going to be going on this weekend in downtown New Carlisle. 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Centerville Fall Fest, that's going to be taking place on Saturday at Stubbs Park. 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Festival's going to run noon to 8. The Potato Festival, that's going to be happening in Spring Valley, where 10,000 potato fans going to gather for arts and crafts, carnival rides, live entertainment, a 5K tater trot. Even potato soup is going to be making that appearance, so that's going to be awesome. Saturday from 9 to 8 and Sunday 9 to 5. 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With your WHIO Weekend Preview, I'm Chris Hartley.
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6: Here's a look at what's happening around the Miami Valley this week. Heritage of Flight Festival is going to be going on this weekend in downtown New Carlisle. It's a family-friendly festival featuring carnival rides and games, food vendors, live entertainment, a classic cruise in, a parade of planes, and all kinds of fun stuff. Saturday night's also going to have some fireworks. Hours are Friday 1 to 11, Saturday 8 to 11, and Sunday 10 to 6. Centerville Fall Fest, that's going to be taking place on Saturday at Stubbs Park. This is a free festival that features inflatables, carnival games, corn pit, petting zoo, touch a tractor, and all kinds of fun family fall activities. Festival's going to run noon to 8. The Potato Festival, that's going to be happening in Spring Valley, where 10,000 potato fans going to gather for arts and crafts, carnival rides, live entertainment, a 5K tater trot. Even potato soup is going to be making that appearance, so that's going to be awesome. Saturday from 9 to 8 and Sunday 9 to 5. And movies stopping the box office this weekend include Resident Evil, Heart of the Beast, and Primetime. With your WHIO Weekend Preview, I'm Chris Hartley.
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8: 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I'm Chief Meteorologist Austin Chaney for WHIO.
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10: 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Live stream is up on Facebook and YouTube. Well, if you're a Metallica fan, they announced today a tour, an American tour, that's going to kick off next May. And they're going to be not too far from us. Indianapolis on June 5th. And then in Cleveland on June 15th. So a couple of chances to see Metallica. Tickets go on sale Friday. And if you're a member of the fan club, tickets went on sale today. And I was online just looking to see ticket prices. You're looking at about $125 a seat, and that is in the basically the last row of the highest section in whichever stadium you're going to go to. And that's just today. That's what they're saying the tickets are going to start at. But you know as well as I do, the tickets are going to skyrocket. But if you're a Metallica fan, save your pennies. I heard this morning on Miami Valley's Morning News with Larry Hanskin. I've never heard of this term before, but they were talking about a growing number of couples who are embracing food divorce. Food divorce. And this is what they call eating separately while still living together. There's a relation therapist by the name of Aaron Pash and described it as each person handling their own meals independently. Removing daily food negotiations from the relationship. I will tell you, that's not a hateful idea, because one of the biggest challenges that Mary and I have many times is trying to figure out what to eat for dinner. Last night, we spent 30 minutes trying to figure out, well, what did we want to do for dinner? What did we want to do for dinner? And she was finally like, well, do you want to just fend for yourself? I'm like, no, I don't want to do that. I don't want to do that. But maybe it is a good idea. It doesn't mean that you can't have, you know, a sit-down dinner together, but maybe, you know, you make what you want and your spouse makes what they want. That way you don't have to negotiate. And you can eat together. Just an idea.
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4: With money tight, it makes us more and more susceptible to pitches about how we're going to be able to grow our money. In fact, there's been Ponzi scheme after Ponzi scheme popping up over the last 4 years as we've gone through cycles of inflation. And one of them busted recently was promising people 22% returns on their money investing in real estate loans. Guess what was really going on? Money from later investors was going to people who went in earlier. And then eventually, the whole thing collapses. That's what happens with a Ponzi. When you're being promised returns way above normal, supposedly without risk, that's when you need to run the other way.
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6: Here's a look at what's happening around the Miami Valley this week. Heritage of Flight Festival is going to be going on this weekend in downtown New Carlisle. 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Centerville Fall Fest, that's going to be taking place on Saturday at Stubbs Park. 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Festival's going to run noon to 8. 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Even potato soup is going to be making that appearance, so that's going to be awesome. 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With your WHIO Weekend Preview, I'm Chris Hartley.
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2: Cover will increase. We'll have temperatures around 69 degrees come Friday morning, and rain will begin arriving. Friday, rain is likely, especially before lunchtime. Temperatures falling to the lower 60s Friday afternoon. Saturday, partly cloudy with a high of 66. Sunday, mostly sunny, high near 70. Monday, mostly sunny, but cooler at 64 degrees. Tuesday, sunny, only a high of 62. Wednesday, partly cloudy, we rebound to 70. And Thursday, mostly sunny with a high of 75. I'm Chief Meteorologist Austin Chaney for Dayton Severe Weather Station 1290 and 95.7 WHIO.
1: Here at WHIO, we have a really unique morning show. It's called Miami Valley's Morning News, and it's all news, all weather, and all traffic all morning long. We're the only station in the region with an all-local news morning show, staffed by a large group of folks who live here in the Miami Valley. 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
4: Normally, we're in the time of year in fall, what's known as shoulder season, that airfares fall significantly. Not this year. Airlines have cut back on flights. Spirit went away, and airfares are running over 30% higher this fall than last fall. So what's a person to do who loves to travel? This year, the bargains are going to be when it's really cold where you want to go. Maybe you've loved going to Europe in September, October, or maybe April, May. This year, you're going to have to look at December through March if you want to save money. You're going to have to think of other destinations rather than where you initially wanted to go, where you find a better deal. You're going to have to shop more.
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6: 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Heritage of Flight Festival is going to be going on this weekend in downtown New Carlisle. 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Centerville Fall Fest, that's going to be taking place on Saturday at Stubbs Park. 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Festival's going to run noon to 8. The Potato Festival, that's going to be happening in Spring Valley, where 10,000 potato fans going to gather for arts and crafts, carnival rides, live entertainment, a 5K tater trot. Even potato soup is going to be making that appearance, so that's going to be awesome. 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
16: I hope that the folks here in the Miami Valley don't get their hopes up too high. I would love for this to be something that happens here, but I'm just afraid that people are going to get their hopes up. And I'm talking about a proposed U.S. Space Academy in Dayton. There's talk that, you know, we got the Space Force, that they are thinking about establishing a Space Academy here in Dayton. Now, I'm not talking about like Space Camp, like they have down in, where is it, Alabama, I think it is. Though I bet they could do Space Camp. But they're actually talking about a Space Academy. And immediately, of course, what comes to mind is Star Trek, right? And Starfleet Academy. That's what I was thinking. That's what I'm thinking. And I think it would be fun if we did have the Space Academy and all the students there wore matching uniforms. That would be exciting. But this is a proposed collaboration between, of course, Wright-Patterson Air Force Base and Wright State University. This was showcased, I guess, last Monday at the 2026 Ohio Defense and Aerospace Forum at Wright State. Officials from the state of Ohio indicated they are preparing a response to the federal request for information regarding potential locations for the academy. The state says that they anticipate investing approximately $300 million in facilities if Dayton is selected as the site. Now, this is what's interesting, is they say that the academy, they envision eventually serving 5,000 students annually. So there could be 5,000 Space Academy cadets. Would they be called cadets? Living right here. We could have our own population of space cadets. When asked about the project timeline, officials indicated that Ohio is working under a tight schedule, but if all proceeds smoothly, recruits could potentially begin classes next fall. So a year from now, you're kidding me. We could have a space academy in a year? And I saw some pictures of and I don't know, I'm assuming it, I don't know if it was AI or an actual designer's rendering of a Space Academy building, but it looks cool. It looks very much like Starfleet from Star Trek. That would be cool. The Academy aims to prepare students for the future of space exploration and operations, including sustained activities on the moon and eventual missions to Mars. So that could all happen right here. That would be awesome.
1: But we'll see. I hope we don't get our hopes up. Because remember, we were in the running, we thought, for one of the space shuttles. This was a number of years ago. Dayton was one of the places. And, you know, all the politicians were making this big, big to-do about, hey, we're going to get the... And we didn't get it. So we'll see what happens. We'll see what happens. Is this Keith?
2: Yes.
1: Keith and Drexel. How you doing, Keith?
2: I'm doing good.
1: You want to take the current events quiz to win tickets to see John Waite and the John Cafferty and Beaver Brown Band?
2: Yes.
1: All right. Well, let's get it going here.
15: Oh, my God. Listen, everybody.
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1: Thank you very much, Norm Kelly, official announcer of the current events quiz. Now, Keith, do you know how to play the current events quiz?
2: Yes.
1: All right. For those who don't know, I'm going to give Keith three questions and three possible answers, A, B, or C. And Keith, tell everybody the answer is always
2: C.
1: There you go. All right. Now, all the questions tonight have to do with Florida Woman.

0: Were you singing along with that? Yeah. All right. Here's question number one. Keith, Gainesville cops say a 29-year-old woman got into an argument with someone over owed money and apparently decided words weren't getting the job done. Cops say she allegedly threw a cell phone and bottle of Pepto-Bismol at the victim, B, a cell phone and a bottle of Thousand Island dressing at the victim, or C, a cell phone and a travel-sized bottle of Fireball liquor.
1: C.
0: You got it. I would imagine that one of those little fireball liquor, containers could probably do some damage if just flung right speed, right? Yeah.
1: Definitely.
0: All right, here's question number two. Miami cops say a 50-year-old woman believed her neighbor was having an affair with her husband and allegedly confronted the woman inside her home. Cops say she attacked the neighbor with a bucket of KFC, B, a bucket of fish chum, or C, a bucket of human poopé.
1: C.
0: You got it. Odd that somebody had a bucket of human poopé nearby, ready to go. Very strange. But it's Florida after all. And they were living in a trailer. So maybe their plumbing went out or something. All right, here's question number three. Police say a woman in Lee County, Florida, was arrested following a road rage incident after they say she attacked the other driver by throwing a jar of Vaseline, B, a jar of creamed corn, or C, a jar of vegan mayo.
1: C.
0: You got it. That's right, and all three questions had to do with people throwing something at someone else. Well, congratulations, Keith. You're the winner.
1: Good.
0: Yeah, yeah. Hang on the line, and we'll get your details, and we'll get those tickets to you, okay?
1: Okay.
0: There you go, and that's how you play the current events quiz.
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13: Here's a look at what's happening around the Miami Valley this week. Heritage of Flight Festival is going to be going on this weekend in downtown New Carlisle. 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Hours are Friday 1 to 11, Saturday 8 to 11, and Sunday 10 to 6. Centerville Fall Fest, that's going to be taking place on Saturday at Stubbs Park. 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Festival's going to run noon to 8. The Potato Festival, that's going to be happening in Spring Valley, where 10,000 potato fans going to gather for arts and crafts, carnival rides, live entertainment, a 5K tater trot. Even potato soup is going to be making that appearance, so that's going to be awesome. Saturday from 9 to 8 and Sunday 9 to 5. And movies stopping the box office this weekend include Resident Evil, Heart of the Beast, and Primetime. 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
14: 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If anything, I'm more careful. Honestly, it just helps me focus.
15: That's probably what the driver who killed a 4-year-old told himself. And now he's in prison. 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
3: With money tight, it makes us more and more susceptible to pitches about how we're going to be able to grow our money. In fact, there's been Ponzi scheme after Ponzi scheme popping up over the last 4 years as we've gone through cycles of inflation. And one of them busted recently was promising people 22% returns on their money investing in real estate loans. Guess what was really going on? Money from later investors was going to people who went in earlier, and then eventually the whole thing collapses. That's what happens with a Ponzi. When you're being promised returns way above normal, supposedly without risk, that's when you need to run the other way.
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13: Here's a look at what's happening around the Miami Valley this week. Heritage of Flight Festival is going to be going on this weekend in downtown New Carlisle. It's a family-friendly festival featuring carnival rides and games, food vendors, live entertainment, a classic cruise in, a parade of planes, and all kinds of fun stuff. Saturday night's also going to have some fireworks. Hours are Friday 1 to 11, Saturday 8 to 11, and Sunday 10 to 6. Centerville Fall Fest, that's going to be taking place on Saturday at Stubbs Park. 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Festival's going to run noon to 8. The Potato Festival, that's going to be happening in Spring Valley, where 10,000 potato fans going to gather for arts and crafts, carnival rides, live entertainment, a 5K tater trot. Even potato soup is going to be making that appearance. That's going to be awesome. Saturday from 9 to 8 and Sunday 9 to 5. And movies stopping the box office this weekend include Resident Evil, Heart of the Beast, and Prime Time. With your WHI Weekend Preview, I'm Chris Hartley.
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3: If you buy your own health coverage right now, oh my goodness, it is so crazy expensive. Healthcare costs have been going up and up, especially hospitals pushing up prices higher and higher. And that's ultimately reflected in what you pay for insurance. So a lot of people who are buying legit health insurance on a healthcare exchange are finding, I just can't keep this, and they're stopping paying. And then you're hearing a pitch for what they call behind your and my back skinnies. These are pretend health insurance policies. The brochures are really fancy, but if something's really wrong, you have a big illness, a big expense, they don't pay. They may pay for routine doctor visits, but something really goes wrong, that premium wasn't worth it.
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0: The bad guys, the terrorists, sometimes like to surprise us maybe on certain days that, you know, we kind of are expecting something could happen. Like, it's not far-fetched to think that somebody could try another terrorist attack on a 9/11 in the future, right? I mean, we all kind of understand that. It could happen. Well, that's what happened at the Dan and Shay concert in Noblesville, Indiana, on September 11th. Cops there arrested a guy by the name of John Carnahan after he was seen paragliding over the crowd at this concert and dropping items from his paraglider that were on little parachutes. So think about this. You're at a show. Again, you're aware, today's 9/11. It's the anniversary. And all of a sudden you look up and you see some crackpot dropping things from the air down onto the people below at the show. Would that not cause panic? 100%. Well, it turns out they were just small plastic toys with parachutes attached. And he thought it would be a kick. Carnahan shared video of his paragliding exploits with social media, including footage of officers explaining to him that what he did was against the law. No, really? Hamilton County Sheriff's deputies were called to the venue around 6:30 after the paraglider was seen dropping these objects. Deputies also report that the man was seen leaving the venue, traveling south through the air. Around the time, an inbound medical helicopter reported being blocked by a paraglider. So this guy not only dropped toys on a concert crowd, but also got in the way of a medical helicopter that I am assuming maybe had somebody that needed treatment. I don't know. It doesn't say. But the helicopter had to, you know, make a little detour because of this idiot in the paraglider dropping toys.
11: Sir, please identify yourself.
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13: Here's a look at what's happening around the Miami Valley this week. Heritage of Flight Festival is going to be going on this weekend in downtown New Carlisle. It's a family-friendly festival featuring carnival rides and games, food vendors, live entertainment, a classic cruise in, a parade of planes, and all kinds of fun stuff. Saturday night's also going to have some fireworks. Hours are Friday 1 to 11, Saturday 8 to 11, and Sunday 10 to 6. Centerville Fall Fest, that's going to be taking place on Saturday at Stubbs Park. 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Festival's going to run noon to 8. The Potato Festival, that's going to be happening in Spring Valley, where 10,000 potato fans going to gather for arts and crafts, carnival rides, live entertainment, a 5K tater trot. Even potato soup is going to be making that appearance, so that's going to be awesome. Saturday from 9 to 8 and Sunday 9 to 5. 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With your WHI Weekend Preview, I'm Chris Hartley.
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5: Cloud cover will increase. We'll have temperatures around 69 degrees come Friday morning, and rain will begin arriving. Friday, rain is likely, especially before lunchtime. Temperatures falling to the lower 60s Friday afternoon. Saturday, partly cloudy with a high of 66. Sunday, mostly sunny, high near 70. Monday, mostly sunny, but cooler at 64 degrees. Tuesday, sunny, only a high of 62. Wednesday, partly cloudy, we rebound to 70. And Thursday, mostly sunny with a high of 75. I'm Chief Meteorologist Austin Chaney for Dayton Severe Weather Station 1290 and 95.7 WHIO.
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7: If you're in the market for a new car, we're in an unusual circumstance now. 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So that means the cost of a vehicle loan is going up, up, and away. And for people who don't have phenomenal credit, we're now looking at interest rates on car loans in double digits. 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Except if you're a credit union member, the best deals on vehicle loans are almost always from credit unions. 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
13: Here's a look at what's happening around the Miami Valley this week. Heritage of Flight Festival is going to be going on this weekend in downtown New Carlisle. It's a family-friendly festival featuring carnival rides and games, food vendors, live entertainment, a classic cruise in, a parade of planes, and all kinds of fun stuff. Saturday night's also going to have some fireworks. Hours are Friday 1 to 11, Saturday 8 to 11, and Sunday 10 to 6. Centerville Fall Fest, that's going to be taking place on Saturday at Stubbs Park. 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Festival's going to run noon to 8. The Potato Festival, that's going to be happening in Spring Valley, where 10,000 potato fans going to gather for arts and crafts, carnival rides, live entertainment, a 5K tater trot. Even potato soup is going to be making that appearance, so that's going to be awesome. Saturday from 9 to 8 and Sunday 9 to 5. 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With your WHIO Weekend Preview, I'm Chris Hartley.
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8: Back here on The Evening Edge, Monday through Friday, 5 to 7. Live stream is up on Facebook and YouTube. I'm looking for confirmation that a Starship Enterprise parade float is still sitting in front of Fairmont High School in Kettering. I had a number of people send me a post from a Facebook group called Giant Roadside Attractions. And it says, Starship Enterprise, a roadside attraction only after the parade was over. And I couldn't make heads or tails on whether or not this giant Star Trek Starship Enterprise float is still sitting in front of the school? I wouldn't think so. But I don't know. It's roped off in this picture. And I don't know. I mean, I was in the parade. It was the Kettering Holiday and Home Parade. But I have no idea who was responsible for the float. They did a really good job. I'd be curious to know where it's at. If it's parked in a garage somewhere or if they're just recycling it or what. If not, it should be, I'm telling you, I think it should be over at the Air Force Museum.
9: I saw one, I pulled up the original post on Facebook about it, and someone says it was made by one of the high school teachers with a student's help.
8: Really?
9: Yeah.
8: Isn't that impressive looking?
9: I see it.
8: I mean.
9: Yeah, it looks very cool.
8: For a parade float, I found some pictures of the WHIO float from a Kettering Holiday Home Parade, probably in the early 80s, late 70s, early 80s. And they really, whoever did the float then for Channel 7 did a really nice job. And it's like, we don't do that anymore. We don't, you know, when we go to parades, we just call some car dealership and say, hey, you got a convertible we can borrow. That's it. You know, we don't put any effort into parade floats. But I'm glad to see that these guys did. But, you know, they've got the Star Wars TIE fighter and the X-Wing fighter over at the Air Force Museum. This should be there. That's pretty cool. That's kind of neat, kind of neat. Over the weekend, I got I'm assuming it was a spam scam text. And I didn't respond to it. I should have. But from time to time, I get these, and I'm sure we all do, right? Get some weird message. This one said, the single-serve pour-over coffee bags I ordered for you arrived. Would you like to pick them up in the next couple of days, or should I bring them the next time I come over? And this was a 206 area code. So it wasn't anybody that I know that's local, more than likely. But I should have responded to it just to see, because every once in a while I like to see what happens. I've tried to call some of these numbers on the air and it always goes to, you know, the number's not available. But I'd be curious to know what that's about. My wife sent me this one today. This is a post from a Facebook group called Hitting the Highway with Hannah, and it has to do with Spirit Christmas stores. Now, you're familiar with the Spirit Halloween stores. It's like the Halloween.

0: Halloween Superstore, right? It's got all the big animatronics and all the masks and all the costumes and all the gadgetry that makes your Halloween-y more spooky. But they also do this Spirit Christmas Shop. And they've had these for a couple of years, but never in this area. Well, this particular Facebook group posted that, and I tried to confirm this today on the Spirit Christmas / Spirit Halloween website, and I couldn't find anything about it. I even asked ChatGPT to try to find a press release about it, and it didn't find anything. So I don't know where this person's information came from. So at this point, it's an unsubstantiated rumor. But this person says that a Spirit Christmas location is going to open at 131 North Springboro Pike in Dayton. So that would be kind of cool because I've seen video and pictures of these Spirit Christmas stores and they're off the hook. And Mary loves decorating for Christmas. I don't know that we're going to do a lot this year because she's having her hopefully third and final breast surgery the beginning of November. So I don't know that we're going to be in much mood for decorating. But it looks pretty cool. So we'll see what happens if we get that. That would be kind of neat. Ian, you pop on for a second.
1: What's up, Todd?
0: I know we've talked about Pokemon before. You were kind of a Pokemon guy, weren't you?
1: I was, yeah. Yeah? Yeah.
0: You had a lot of Pokemon cards?
1: I have buku amount of Pokemon cards.
0: Yeah, yeah. And you said, I had one story, but you said you saw another story about Pokemon. I thought, what was that about?
1: I think it might have been Instagram, just scrolling around, doom scrolling, whatever. And I saw this screenshot from a Discord chat.
0: Okay.
1: I don't know what Discord it was. I'm sure it was just between, resellers of Pokemon cards, whatever. But if you go to any store that sells them, they're all sold out. Whatever. You cannot find Pokemon cards anymore.
0: In the last
1: 5 years, their prices their worth has skyrocketed for God knows why.
0: So people are hoarding them.
1: Yeah. And these specific resellers, I'll show you the chats later, but are upset because they didn't know how much of the product, Pokemon itself, like the company, or who makes Pokemon cards? Nintendo? I don't know. Whoever the creator of the cards are. So they're upset. Sorry, I'm trying to figure out what I'm saying.
0: That's okay.
1: These resellers are upset because they don't know how much of the product is out. And so they're like saying, oh, well, Pokemon should be thanking us for giving so much money to them because of how much we make these cards worth because they're reselling for incredibly
0: right. But generally the company that publishes the cards are not the ones making the money when
1: correct.
0: It's resold. So what are they complaining about?
1: I don't. They're just upset because they're not able to hoard all the product and upsell them.
0: Well,
1: that's what I saw.
0: The story that I have is that there was a rare Pokemon Pikachu Illustrator card.
1: Okay.
0: That recently sold for $4 million.
1: That's ridiculous.
0: It's actually, it including the buyer's premium, it's $5 million. 28 bids drove this card up to, $4 million. And apparently...
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0: Else with it. So I don't know that it was just the card, okay, and I can't remember what it was.
1: I'll see if I can find something about it.
0: But I also thought maybe it would be worth more because it had belonged to this guy, you know, which I don't really think much of, but he's a celebrity, so maybe somebody saw extra value in that.
1: The transaction that Logan Paul did also included a $75,000 diamond-encrusted gold necklace.
0: Oh, well, that doesn't really...
1: Yeah, who cares?
0: Yeah.
1: Who cares?
0: But this particular card apparently has a... it's the only card that bears a ink pen in the symbol on the bottom right corner, and the only card to feature the word illustrator at the top. So it's like there's no other card like it.
1: Wow, that's crazy.
0: But it's just crazy to me that Pokemon... Some of these cards yeah, are worth as much as, like, when I was growing up, it was baseball cards.
1: Yeah.
0: Oh, you got a Mickey Mantle card or you got a Johnny Bench card or whatever. But $4 million for a game card is
1: crazy.
0: Just nuts.
1: I could buy so many things from the dollar store with that.
0: With $4 million?
1: Yes.
0: You could buy the whole store.
1: I could buy the store.
0: You could.
1: I could buy like 4 Steak and Shakes too.
0: I wouldn't mind that.
1: I love me a Steak and Shake.
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11: With money tight, it makes us more and more susceptible to pitches about how we're going to be able to grow our money. In fact, there's been Ponzi scheme after Ponzi scheme popping up over the last 4 years as we've gone through cycles of inflation. And one of them busted recently was promising people 22% returns on their money investing in real estate loans. Guess what was really going on? Money from later investors was going to people who went in earlier, and then eventually the whole thing collapses. That's what happens with a Ponzi. When you're being promised returns way above normal, supposedly without risk, that's when you need to run the other way.
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16: Here's a look at what's happening around the Miami Valley this week. Heritage of Flight Festival is going to be going on this weekend in downtown New Carlisle. It's a family-friendly festival featuring carnival rides and games, food vendors, live entertainment, a classic cruise in, a parade of planes, and all kinds of fun stuff. Saturday night's also going to have some fireworks. Hours are Friday 1 to 11, Saturday 8 to 11, and Sunday 10 to 6. Centerville Fall Fest, that's going to be taking place on Saturday at Stubbs Park. This is a free festival festival that features inflatables, carnival games, corn pit, petting zoo, touch a tractor, and all kinds of fun family fall activities. Festival's going to run noon to 8. The Potato Festival, that's going to be happening in Spring Valley, where 10,000 potato fans going to gather for arts and crafts, carnival rides, live entertainment, a 5K tater trot. Even potato soup is going to be making that appearance, so that's going to be awesome. Saturday from 9 to 8 and Sunday 9 to 5. And movies stopping the box office this weekend include Resident Evil, Heart of the Beast, and Prime Time. With your WHIO Weekend Preview, I'm Chris Hartley.
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11: Normally, we're in the time of year in fall, what's known as shoulder season, that airfares fall significantly. Not this year. Airlines have cut back on flights. Spirit went away, and airfares are running over 30% higher this fall than last fall. So what's a person to do who loves to travel? This year, the bargains are going to be when it's really cold where you want to go. Maybe you've loved going to Europe in September, October, or maybe April, May. This year, you're going to have to look at December through March if you want to save money. You're going to have to think of other destinations rather than where you initially wanted to go, where you find a better deal. You're going to have to shop more.
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16: Rain showers arrive late tonight into early Friday, lows in the 60s. I'm Chief Meteorologist Austin Chaney for WHIO.
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0: Back here on the Evening Edge, Monday through Friday, 5 to 7, live stream on Facebook and YouTube. You know, I miss the days when commercials didn't stir up controversy. You just watch the commercials on TV and go about your day. You don't think too much about it. I remember the big controversy I recall was Madonna. And she did a Pepsi commercial, and she did it to her song Like a Prayer, and there were some visuals in there that were quite alarming to Christian groups, and people were up in arms. But that's really like the only commercial that I can remember from my youth or years past that caused that much controversy. We've got two controversial commercials in weeks. The first one, everybody's been talking about this, the Sydney Sweeney commercial for the gaming site. Have you seen this one, Ian? No? So basically, she's naked, but she uses certain sports equipment, balls, bats, helmets, to sort of block certain parts of her body. Now, this it's silly. It's silly. It's provocative, and that's what she does. But it's targeted at men, right? It's a gambling site.
1: It's targeted at gooners.
0: Well, okay, whoever. But my point is that there's some controversy with this because there's been a lot of female professional athletes who are like that this is somehow setting women's sports back, which I think is a little silly. But
1: yeah.
0: But she's easy on the eyes, so I don't mind it so much.
1: You think I could do an ad like that for sports?
0: No.
1: What?
0: No.
1: Oh,
0: and the other controversial commercial that's happening right now is Converse.
1: I saw that one.
0: Did you see that?
1: That one's actually kind of crazy.
0: But
1: I can understand why people are upset. I feel like the marketing guy, whoever like cleared it off, could have like been a little bit more careful with like what they saw. But I do think it's a little bit, it's kind of crazy.
0: I don't know. I looked at it and I didn't see
1: Helena any. Helena had to point out some stuff to me.
0: But see, I feel like if you have to have stuff pointed out you, it's kind of like, no, okay, now you're just reaching.
1: I agree. But I can definitely see why it's a little bit crazy.
0: Anyway. But I do miss the days when commercials were just commercials and didn't cause social media outrage. Anyway, enjoy your Monday night. We'll be back here tomorrow just after 5. You can get the podcast of this show at eveningedgetodd.com. Have a terrific evening.
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26: And here's Heather with the weather.
27: Well, it's beautiful out there, sunny and 75, almost a little chilly in the shade. 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
6: 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Heritage of Flight Festival is going to be going on this weekend in downtown New Carlisle. 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Centerville Fall Fest, that's going to be taking place on Saturday at Stubbs Park. 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Festival's going to run noon to 8. The Potato Festival, that's going to be happening in Spring Valley, where 10,000 potato fans going to gather for arts and crafts, carnival rides, live entertainment, a 5K tater trot. Even potato soup is going to be making that appearance, so that's going to be awesome. Saturday from 9 to 8 and Sunday 9 to 5. And movies stopping in the box office this weekend include Resident Evil, Heart of the Beast, and Primetime. With your WHIO Weekend Preview, I'm Chris Hartley.
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9: 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Because of the cycle of inflation we're in and deficit spending by the federal government, interest rates are going up. So that means the cost of a vehicle loan is going up, up, and away. And for people who don't have phenomenal credit, we're now looking at interest rates on car loans in double digits. 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Remember when we were seeing 0.99 and 0.29 and 3% and 4% vehicle loans? 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Except if you're a credit union member, the best deals on vehicle loans are almost always from credit unions. 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
0: Cloud cover will increase. We'll have temperatures around 69 degrees come Friday morning, and rain will begin arriving. Friday, rain is likely, especially before lunchtime. Temperatures falling to the lower 60s Friday afternoon. Saturday, partly cloudy with a high of 66. Sunday, mostly sunny, high near 70. Monday, mostly sunny, but cooler at 64 degrees. Tuesday, sunny, only a high of 62. Wednesday, partly cloudy, we rebound to 70. And Thursday, mostly sunny with a high of 75. I'm Chief Meteorologist Austin Chaney for Dayton Severe Weather Station 1290 and 95.7 WHIO.
1: You've told us that the most important thing about WHIO is the weather. It's a big responsibility and our first priority. 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
6: Here's a look at what's happening around the Miami Valley this week. Heritage of Flight Festival is going to be going on this weekend in downtown New Carlisle. 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Centerville Fall Fest, that's going to be taking place on Saturday at Stubbs Park. 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Festival's going to run noon to 8. The Potato Festival, that's going to be happening in Spring Valley, where 10,000 potato fans going to gather for arts and crafts, carnival rides, live entertainment, a 5K tater trot. Even potato soup is going to be making that appearance. That's going to be awesome. Saturday from 9 to 8 and Sunday 9 to 5. And movies stopping the box office this weekend include Resident Evil, Heart of the Beast, and Primetime. With your WHIO Weekend Preview, I'm Chris Hartley.
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9: With money tight, it makes us more and more susceptible to pitches about how we're going to be able to grow our money. In fact, there's been Ponzi scheme after Ponzi scheme popping up over the last 4 years as we've gone through cycles of inflation. And one of them busted recently was promising people 22% returns on their money investing in real estate loans. Guess what was really going on? Money from later investors was going to people who went in earlier. And then eventually the whole thing collapses. That's what happens with a Ponzi. When you're being promised returns way above normal, supposedly without risk, that's when you need to run the other way.
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6: Here's a look at what's happening around the Miami Valley this week. Heritage of Flight Festival is going to be going on this weekend in downtown New Carlisle. 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Centerville Fall Fest, that's going to be taking place on Saturday at Stubbs Park. 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Festival's going to run noon to 8. The Potato Festival, that's going to be happening in Spring Valley, where 10,000 potato fans going to gather for arts and crafts, carnival rides, live entertainment, a 5K tater trot. Even potato soup is going to be making that appearance, so that's going to be awesome. 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
26: I'm William Shatner. I've done a lot of things in my career, but this takes the cake. This is so cool. You, Todd, today, it's all about you. This is phenomenal. You made Parole.
27: 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Live stream is up on Facebook and YouTube. Has the Halloween candy filtered into your office yet? I had my share of M&Ms today from the Halloween pumpkin down in the newsroom. I'm not sure who brought those in, but whoever did, thank you. Thank you. Tonight on the show, it's Wing It Wednesday, sponsored by MyUSA Credit Union, your best financial friend, coming up after 6:30. We've got Ashley Campbell coming in from the Fairy Godmother Foundation. This is an opportunity for local charities to come in and be on the show, get a little free airtime in exchange for an order of chicken wings. Because I love chicken wings. And that's why we call it Wing It Wednesday. Get it? It's the chicken wings, and then you come in and you just kind of wing it. Yeah, see? We're clever here on the Evening Edge. So that's coming up after 6:30. I'm sure you probably heard the news. The Ohio House and Ohio Senate Oh, man. They have they've passed the emergency gas relief. So, yeah, that's gas news. Gas.

0: We get it. So here's the deal. This is 90 days of tax gas relief. And the way they're paying for it, I guess there's a $725 million chunk coming out of the state surplus general revenue fund. And that's what they're going to use to cover the loss of the 38 cents per gallon gas tax. Now, that's for regular drivers, 47 cents for diesel fuel. And what they're saying is that over this 3-month period, it's going to save drivers about $80. $80 over 3 months. That's not bad. That's not bad. But here's the thing. I find this interesting, and I'm sure there's all kinds of mechanics that are involved in this, but it won't go into effect until 3 days after Governor DeWine signs it. Now, we don't know if he's going to sign it today, tomorrow, if there's going to be some big ceremony, you know, who knows. But he's supposed to sign it in the next few days, and then it's 3 more days after that is when this goes into effect. And I asked somebody in the newsroom, I'm like, well, why does it take 3 days? Because as we all know, gas prices fluctuate daily, sometimes every hour. It could be minute by minute. And you just, one moment it's this, and the next moment it's that. It changes in a snap. But this takes some time. It takes 3 days, which, it's kind of odd to me. But, hey, look, we're going to get a little bit of relief. Now, my question is, have you cut something from your budget because of the gas prices? Are you going out less? Are you drinking less? Are you shopping on Amazon less? Are you doing something less because of the crazy gas prices? The other question is, how much do you shop around for gas? Because lots of times on the weekend when Mary and I, we go out and do our running on Saturday morning, that's usually when I put gas in my car. And quite often, you know, she's on her phone and she's looking for the cheapest gas prices, whether it's Sheetz, whether it's, you know, Speedway or, God forbid, Buc-ee's. But you know what I'm saying? Do you use the app to try to find cheaper gas? And the question is how far out of the way will you drive to save money on gas? Because a week or two ago, I'm pretty sure I heard somebody from Channel 7, it might have been a meteorologist, and I don't want to use the name because I'm not sure that this is accurate, but I heard this, that they posted that they drove to Richmond, Indiana to get cheaper gas, which seems, I don't know, was it that much less? It seems like if you're going to drive to another state, unless you live right on the border, and maybe they do, I don't know where they live. That seems a bit excessive, but I can certainly see maybe driving 15, 20 minutes out of your way if you know you're going to save, you know, a quarter per gallon. That might be worth it. And have you changed your driving habits? We have, because lots of times, again, when Mary and I are out on the weekends, we like to hit a number of Goodwill stores, and we kind of have this sort of this tour, you know, some weekends we go north and we hit all the stores up north, you know, Piqua and Vandalia and Troy and places like that. A little bit out of the way, you know, a little bit further than we normally would go. Or sometimes we go south and we hit some of the stores in maybe northern Cincinnati. We haven't been doing that. We haven't been doing that. And every time I bring it up, she's like, no, we gotta, you know. And I drive an SUV, so that just sucks up more gas. So if you if you've seen changes in your lifestyle because of the gas prices, 937-957-1290, we can chat about that. The other thing, speaking of money, I saw that the Mega Millions, somebody won a $100,000 ticket, or they won $100,000 in the Mega Millions thing. And my question is, in today's world, is $100,000 life-changing? It seems like a lot. It really does. But after taxes, it's not as much. What is that, like $60,000, $65,000? That's a good chunk of change. But I don't know that that's really life-changing. You know, I feel like it's got to be mid-six figures, of course, and up. Then that's maybe really life-changing. Because I got to be honest, I feel like if I won $100,000 and brought home $65,000, it'd probably be gone in a year or so. You know, it's not a ton, but it's enough to have a little fun, right? Or if the gas prices stay the way they are, we'll just use it on gas. Beaver Creek Zeke.
1: How you doing?
0: Beaver Creek. What's going on, my friend?
1: Good. How you doing?
0: I'm well.
1: So they're going to lower it by 38 cents?
0: Well, yeah, that's what the tax is. They say, Ohio's current gas tax is approximately 38 cents per gallon for regular fuel. Go ahead.
1: I don't think they should do that. I think they should do something instead of, I think they should do it by 37.9 and get rid of that 0.9.
0: Oh,
1: that's get rid of it forever. they're not making pennies. They're not making tenths of pennies.
0: I know. That is a little silly, isn't it?
1: it's old marketing from back in the 60s when gas was a quarter.
0: Right. Yeah. I never understood that.
1: I think Ohio, if they do that, they could set the standard and then it would change all over everywhere.
0: We could be trendsetters here in the Buckeye State.
1: There you go.
0: All right.
1: Have a good day.
0: Beaver Creek Zeke, I appreciate it. 937-957-1290. Tomorrow night, I talked about this a week or two ago. I shared this on social media, and the person, I guess, who organized this saw the post and got so excited because I mentioned him on social media and on my show. Tomorrow night, 7 o'clock sharp, Courthouse Square downtown, there is a spank line. Now, Joey, you know about this? Joey, my producer, knows about this. This is a sort of a tribute to SpongeBob SquarePants, where there was an episode where they somehow managed to create a 7-mile spank line, in the SpongeBob world, right? Under the sea or whatever it is. What is Bikini Bottom, right? Yeah. And I saw this and I thought, this is great. I absolutely love this. Now, it's not going to be 7 miles. There's no way. But tomorrow night, if you want to get your butt spanked, you can go down to Courthouse Square, get on all fours and crawl in under people's legs, strangers, by the way, strangers, and let them smack your ass. That would be a lot of fun. Now, I'm not going to do that because I've got bad knees and I'm not going to crawl around on Courthouse Square. I've been to Courthouse Square. I'm not crawling around on Courthouse Square, but there are some diehards out there that I'm sure would be thrilled to be a part of the Dayton, Ohio spank line. Best part, there's merch available.
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9: Normally, we're in the time of year in fall, what's known as shoulder season, that airfares fall significantly. Not this year. Airlines have cut back on flights. Spirit went away, and airfares are running over 30% higher this fall than last fall. So what's a person to do who loves to travel? This year, the bargains are going to be when it's really cold where you want to go. Maybe you've loved going to Europe in September, October, or maybe April, May. This year, you're going to have to look at December through March if you want to save money. You're going to have to think of other destinations rather than the way you initially wanted to go, where you find a better deal. You're going to have to shop more.
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6: Here's a look at what's happening around the Miami Valley this week. Heritage of Flight Festival is going to be going on this weekend in downtown New Carlisle. 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Saturday night's also going to have some fireworks. Hours are Friday 1 to 11, Saturday 8 to 11, and Sunday 10 to 6. Centerville Fall Fest, that's going to be taking place on Saturday at Stubbs Park. 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Festival's going to run noon to 8. The Potato Festival, that's going to be happening in Spring Valley, where 10,000 potato fans going to gather for arts and crafts, carnival rides, live entertainment, a 5K tater trot. Even potato soup is going to be making that appearance, so that's going to be awesome. Saturday from 9 to 8 and Sunday 9 to 5. And movies stopping the box office this weekend include Resident Evil, Heart of the Beast, and Primetime. With your WHIO Weekend Preview, I'm Chris Hartley.
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9: If you're in the market for a new car, we're in an unusual circumstance now. Because of the cycle of inflation we're in and deficit spending by the federal government, interest rates are going up. So that means the cost of a vehicle loan is going up, up, and away. And for people who don't have phenomenal credit, we're now looking at interest rates on car loans in double digits. 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Remember when we were seeing 0.99 and 0.29 and 3% and 4% vehicle loans? 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Except if you're a credit union member, the best deals on vehicle loans are almost always from credit unions. 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
6: Rain showers arrive late tonight into early Friday, lows in the 60s. I'm Chief Meteorologist Austin Chaney for WHIO.
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0: Back here on the Evening Edge, Monday through Friday, 5 to 7. Live stream up on Facebook and YouTube. Of course, this is Rod Stewart and his big hit, Do You Think I'm Sexy? Well, he announced the other day that next year is his final tour. He's done touring. He's 81. And actually, he was on tour this past summer and then canceled late July, early August. He had some health issues. He actually had to have a stent put in his heart area, his valve. But he says next year is his last tour, and the tour is in Europe and the UK. Not coming here. Now, I saw him years ago at the Nutter Center, but I would have loved to have seen him again. He's a great entertainer. Just a lot of fun. He used to kick soccer balls out into the crowd. That was cool because he's a big soccer guy. But it made me think, like, which artist or band did maybe you miss out seeing? The band that I always wanted to see was The Police. I loved The Police. And I finally got to see Sting, and I actually got to meet him, and he was really cool, but I never got to see the band. That's one I wish I would have gone and seen. 937-957-1290. Rick in West Carrollton. What's up, Rick?
14: Talking about the $100,000.
0: Yeah.
14: I agree with you for the most part that it probably wouldn't be life-changing, except for, say, an elderly couple that owed like $70,000.
0: Oh, yeah. Then I'll see. There you go. You
14: pay it off. Pay off the mortgage.
0: Yeah.
14: And hopefully they'd be debt-free.
0: Yeah. That's a good way to put it. That would be life changing. But I think for the average person, I mean, it would certainly help in some areas. Maybe it'd pay off some credit cards, you know, maybe it would help pay off the mortgage or pay off some medical bills or something like that. But $100,000 after taxes, it's not gonna do too much, right?
14: And coincidentally, I just bought my wife a Hyundai Palisade last night, so if I could hit one like that,
0: you could pay it off. That sounds good. Well, good luck, Rick. Yeah. Play the Mega Millions. Maybe you'll be the next Ohio winner.
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6: Here's a look at what's happening around the Miami Valley this week. Heritage of Flight Festival is going to be going on this weekend in downtown New Carlisle. 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

0: Centerville Fall Fest. That's going to be taking place on Saturday at Stubbs Park. 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The Potato Festival, that's going to be happening in Spring Valley, where 10,000 potato fans going to gather for arts and crafts, carnival rides, live entertainment, a 5K tater trot. 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So that's going to be awesome. 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
3: With money tight, it makes us more and more susceptible to pitches about how we're going to be able to grow our money. In fact, there's been Ponzi scheme after Ponzi scheme popping up over the last 4 years as we've gone through cycles of inflation. And one of them busted recently was promising people 22% returns on their money investing in real estate loans. Guess what was really going on? Money from later investors was going to people who went in earlier, and then eventually the whole thing collapses. That's what happens with a Ponzi. When you're being promised returns way above normal, supposedly without risk, that's when you need to run the other way.
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10: Cloud cover will increase. We'll have temperatures around 69 degrees come Friday morning, and rain will begin arriving.

0: Arriving Friday, rain is likely, especially before lunchtime. Temperatures falling to the lower 60s Friday afternoon. Saturday, partly cloudy with a high of 66. Sunday, mostly sunny, high near 70. Monday, mostly sunny, but cooler at 64 degrees. Tuesday, sunny, only a high of 62. Wednesday, partly cloudy, we rebound to 70. And Thursday, mostly sunny with a high of 75. I'm Chief Meteorologist Austin Chaney for Dayton Severe Weather Station, 1290 and 95.7 WHIO.
1: This is Dayton's only 24-hour local weather traffic and news station. 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
3: Here's a look at what's happening around the Miami Valley this week. Heritage of Flight Festival is going to be going on this weekend in downtown New Carlisle. 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Hours are Friday 1 to 11, Saturday 8 to 11, and Sunday 10 to 6. Centerville Fall Fest, that's going to be taking place on Saturday at Stubbs Park. 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Festival's going to run noon to 8. The Potato Festival, that's going to be happening in Spring Valley, where 10,000 potato fans going to gather for arts and crafts, carnival rides, live entertainment, a 5K tater trot. Even potato soup is going to be making that appearance, so that's going to be awesome. Saturday from 9 to 8 and Sunday 9 to 5. 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With your WHIO Weekend Preview, I'm Chris Hartley.
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5: Normally, we're in the time of year in fall, what's known as shoulder season, that airfares fall significantly. Not this year. Airlines have cut back on flights. Spirit went away, and airfares are running over 30% higher this fall than last fall. So what's a person to do who loves to travel? This year, the bargains are going to be when it's really cold where you want to go. Maybe you've loved going to Europe in September, October, or maybe April, May. This year, you're going to have to look at December through March if you want to save money. You're going to have to think of other destinations rather than where you initially wanted to go, where you find a better deal. You're going to have to shop more.
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13: 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In the news earlier, I heard Ron Otto talking about Memorial Hall, which is downtown Dayton. And used to be for a very, very long time, decades and decades and decades, one of the hot spots for live entertainment, live music, touring artists. Hasn't been that for a long time, and I guess the county is now taking possession of it again. I guess they tried to find somebody to buy it and renovate it and do the whole thing. But either way, I've been there a couple of times for shows. I remember going to see the Indigo Girls with a girlfriend of mine at the time. And then one of my favorite rock and roll experiences was seeing the band Great White. I can tell you exactly when it was, because this is cool. There's a website called concertarchives.org where you can put in a venue and you can see what artists played there. Now, these are never complete, right? I mean, these are additions that people have made over the years. There's probably some inaccuracies, but I'm looking at the oldest entry. And that was in March of 1915 when the New York Philharmonic came to town. Throughout the years, I mean, looking at this, there's been, let's see, this is great. New Edition, Run DMC, and Shannon played there. Adam and the Ants, B.B. King, Liberace in 1981. I love this. Bob Dylan, Toto. George Carlin played there a number of times. Red Skelton, Billy Joel. Oh, my gosh. I mean, these are legends. Miles Davis, Jackson Browne, Johnny Cash, and then Great White. I got to see what was cool about that show is because I was working in radio, the station I was working at, we promoted that show. We got to go on the Great White Rock and Roll Tour Bus. And that's the only rock and roll tour bus I'd ever been on, or ever since. And it was a lot of fun. But the one show, or several shows, I thought was interesting is back in 1995, September 26, 27, 28, 29, 30, and October 1st. I mean, today's September 30th, so this is kind of an anniversary. The Pointer Sisters played all of those nights here in Dayton. That is crazy. But anyway, yeah, that's. I'm sure many people have great memories of going to Memorial Hall. I got to do this here, Ron.
14: Ron!
9: Yes, sir.
13: Ron, I'm bringing you into this because I know you, like me, are an Elvis fan.
9: Absolutely.
13: We love the King, man.
14: That's right, baby.
13: That's right. That's right. So what I wanted to bring you on for is the gist of the story. It's not... There's kind of a sidebar to this story. What I saw is that a pair of Elvis's sunglasses are going on auction block. Mm-hmm. They call it the Neo Style Eyewear. These were given to his late close friend and bodyguard, Red West. Remember Red?
9: Yes.
13: Part of the Memphis Mafia.
9: Yeah.
13: And then after Red West had these sunglasses, he gifted them to a guy by the name of Charlie Hodge. Now, I don't know who that is. Maybe he was another Memphis Mafia guy.
9: He was. He was the guy on stage who supplied him with the scarves and got him all his water and all that stuff on the stage.
13: You know what I mean? Okay. Yeah. Well, then at some point after that guy had him, They ended up in a private collection. And now they're up on auction. And they're estimated that they're going to fetch about $26,000. Little steep for you and me.
9: Yeah, I'm out of that one.
13: If we go in together. And
9: even if we went in together, I don't think so.
13: We could take turns wearing them every other day.
9: That would be great.
13: Yeah. But the sidebar of this, the private collection that they're coming from belonged to a guy by the name of Elvis Aaron Presley Jr.
9: Jr.
13: Now, I've never heard of this person. He died in 2025, December of 2025. He claimed that he was the illegitimate son of Elvis Presley.
9: Okay.
13: For 35 years, this guy had been collecting and exhibiting Elvis memorabilia at the Elvis Presley Museum in Niagara Falls, Canada.
9: Oh.
13: A hotbed of Elvis activity.
9: Yeah.
13: But I've never heard of this Elvis Aaron Presley guy. Have you heard this story?
9: No, I knew that there were some people, I mean, like multiple people that were out there claiming to be Elvis's kids.
13: So this guy was born in December of 1961, December 24th, Christmas Eve.
9: Oh,
13: how convenient. But he was born Philip Stanek. And he claimed that he was born out of an affair between Elvis Presley and actress slash showgirl Angelique Pettyjohn. And they, I guess, were on the set together of Blue Hawaii and Clam Bake.
9: Oh, really?
13: Now, this is this is great. The story keeps getting weirder. After he was born, he was adopted by circus performers.
9: Because, of course he did.
13: And grew up working as a circus clown and wild animal trainer before discovering his alleged adoption background later in life.
9: Yes.
13: And then, he changed his name from Phil Stanek, clown, to Elvis Aaron Presley Jr., bastard. No, I don't know. But
9: man.
13: I've never heard of this guy before.
9: I haven't either.
13: It says his claims of being the biological son were never officially recognized by the official Elvis Presley estate, and DNA evidence regarding his claims remained inconclusive. So how does this guy, I mean, he's passed now.
9: Right.
13: But how, I mean, you'd have to get a DNA sample of Elvis. Right?
9: Yes, you would.
13: And you'd have to compare him. Well, here's the thing. You wouldn't have to exhume him.
9: Okay.
13: Years and years ago, when I was working on the Kent Voss show here at WHIO, we had a story, and I believe we may have interviewed the person who bought a toenail that allegedly belonged to Elvis Presley.
9: Oh, okay.
13: And if we could find out who that person was or where that toenail is located, I bet somewhere in the remains or the personal effects of Elvis Aaron Presley Jr., we might be able to find a hairbrush or a comb or a used toothbrush or something that might have his DNA.
9: Yeah, something's got to be out there.
13: And we can find out for sure if...
9: once and for all.
13: Yeah.
9: You got enough DNA on that little toenail clipping.
13: But that is a crazy story. That is a crazy story. Now, you want to hear another crazy story about Elvis?
9: I'm always ready to hear another crazy story.
13: I don't know if I've ever told this story on the air. Okay?
9: Okay.
13: When my mom was a young woman, she started dating a guy here locally. He was a musician. Okay?
9: Mm-hmm.
13: His name was Don Presley.
9: Don Presley.
13: And he was a distant cousin of Elvis.
9: Okay.
13: And this was legit. Like, he was like a distant, I don't know how many removed or whatever, but he was the son of maybe a brother of Vernon or something, you know, some crazy story.
9: Yeah.
13: But he was a musician that toured. I've got pictures of him and my mom together, and he looks like a rock and roller.
9: Okay.
13: He had the black hair. I mean, yes, all the pictures back then were black and white, but you could tell it was the black hair. He had the duds. You know, he looked like
9: just rockabilly,
13: a musician, and he wanted to marry my mom.
9: Really?
13: And she was like, nah.
9: Nah.
13: I could have ended up, you know, adopted by my mom and this Presley character. I could be doing the show as Todd Presley right here on WHIO. If things had just gone a little different. Now, I'm glad they didn't.
9: Okay.
13: You know, I'm glad they went the way they did. I'm forever grateful. But, you know, I was adopted, so I could have easily become a Presley.
9: You could have become a part of rock and roll history.
13: That is right. That is right.
9: By the way, I love The King, but Clam Bake was a terrible movie.
13: Yeah, that was not good. You know, I mentioned, I think it was last night or maybe the night before, that my first marriage on our honeymoon, we went to Graceland. And I know I've mentioned that before. And we stayed at a hotel across the street. The swimming pool was in the shape of a guitar. And they had a closed circuit TV in all the... in all the rooms, nothing but Elvis Presley movies. Just over and over and over. And I'm pretty sure, this would have been 93. I'm pretty sure that somebody down in the hotel lobby at the desk was putting in a new VCR tape of an Elvis movie when it would end, right? It would end, right? You got to put another one in, you know? And just around the clock, it was the Elvis channel.
9: Oh, man.
13: Yeah.
9: I'd hate to be that guy.
13: Yeah, yeah. What a gig. But that was quite the memory.
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3: Here's a look at what's happening around the Miami Valley this week. Heritage of Flight Festival is going to be going on this weekend in downtown New Carlisle. 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Hours are Friday 1 to 11, Saturday 8 to 11, and Sunday 10 to 6. Centerville Fall Fest, that's going to be taking place on Saturday at Stubbs Park. 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Festival's going to run noon to 8. The Potato Festival, that's going to be happening in Spring Valley, where 10,000 potato fans going to gather for arts and crafts, carnival rides, live entertainment, a 5K tater trot. Even potato soup is going to be making that appearance, so that's going to be awesome. Saturday from 9 to 8 and Sunday 9 to 5. 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With your WHIO Weekend Preview, I'm Chris Hartley.
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5: 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Because of the cycle of inflation we're in and deficit spending by the federal government, interest rates are going up. So that means the cost of a vehicle loan is going up, up, and away. And for people who don't have phenomenal credit, we're now looking at interest rates on car loans in double digits. That's right. 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Except if you're a credit union member, the best deals on vehicle loans are almost always from credit unions. 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
0: And we're live here outside the Perez family home, just waiting for the... 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
5: With money tight, it makes us more and more susceptible to pitches about how we're going to be able to grow our money. In fact, there's been Ponzi scheme after Ponzi scheme popping up over the last 4 years as we've gone through cycles of inflation. And one of them busted recently was promising people 22% returns on their money investing in real estate loans. Guess what was really going on? Money from later investors was going to people who went in earlier, and then eventually the whole thing collapses. That's what happens with a Ponzi. When you're being promised returns way above normal, supposedly without
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0: of America, the gateway to the West. Good morning, good evening, wherever you may be, across the nation, around the world. I'm George Norrie, and this is Coast to Coast AM. Fun program for you tonight. Tonight, who's behind the secret door? Four special guests. I have no idea who they are. I've got to guess who they might be. And we'll take your calls with each guest at the half hour of each hour. Here's what's happening. An American spy satellite that was recently declassified to the public has mysteriously exploded, sparking concern that more satellites that provide phone and internet service may soon suffer the same fate. The device called USA 32 broke apart while in low Earth orbit on September 13th, creating a large debris cloud just over 480 miles above the planet. The military added that further analysis is ongoing and did not release any other details or rule out the possibility of an anti-satellite weapon somewhere out there. Israeli Prime Minister Benjamin Netanyahu says the pilot of an Israel-bound flight has been arrested for stabbing another pilot and attempting to crash the plane with all the passengers. He also described the injured pilot who opened the cockpit door as a true hero. The flight was forced into an emergency landing to Saudi Arabia. With more, here's Tom Danheiser. Tom, what a story.
1: Well, George, Israeli officials are saying that a major disaster was avoided after a pilot stabbed his co-pilot in attempting to hijack an aircraft with over 100 Israeli passengers. The plane made an emergency landing in Saudi Arabia. 174 Israeli passengers were returned to Bourguignon Airport Tuesday evening after a stunning series of events in which multiple passengers helped restrain an Omani hijacker pilot who attempted to crash the airplane earlier in the day. The passengers were initially on a Fly Dubai commercial passenger aircraft flying from Dubai to Tel Aviv, but then the pilot hijacker, who was the deputy pilot for the flight, stabbed the lead pilot and tried to crash the aircraft before as many as four passengers wounded him and tied him up. An additional flight crew on board were then able to handle landing the plane in Saudi Arabia, though the original pilot, a native of India, was in critical condition, having been stabbed repeatedly by the Omani pilot.
0: All right, thank you, Tom. The Iranian war kind of quiet today. Tom will have a full report on that tomorrow. We are warned about artificial intelligence because of rapid, uncontrolled advancements that could lead to a loss of human control, major societal disruption, or even life. Leading researchers, scientists, and executives from top labs like Anthropic and OpenAI have highlighted several primary risks. I thought we'd check in with Howard Bloom, our expert. Howard, what do you think of all this?
2: Well, yesterday, the president met with an extraordinary group of CEOs, including some who have been warning a potential apocalypse and begging for government help. Alas, the president declined to step in and told these worried founders of a new industry to sort it out themselves. But why would the president go out of his way to meet with these upstart barons of a new industry to begin with? Because those leaders have founded something that feels utterly new, something that seems unlike what humanity has ever dealt with before, a technology that is on the verge of taking over its own upgrades and giving itself new powers, a technology that we may already be losing control of, a technology that a dozen times or more has escaped the control of its makers and has broken through the protective walls of AIs and other companies to steal things it has concluded it needs. This is a technology that triggers nightmares, a technology that sparks techno-hysteria, imagined Armageddon, techno-timidity, digital panic, and the specter of robot apocalypse. Concern about smart machines getting out of hand is not new. 72 years ago, in 1954, science fiction author Frederick Brown published a short story. Computers had been in existence for a mere 10 years, and there were less than 300 of them on this earth. But Brown imagined 96 billion inhabited planets, all with their own computers. In the tale, someone has the bright idea of hooking all of the computers from all of the planets together in one gigantic machine intelligence. When the galactic network is ready for its debut, one of the scientists who put it together steps up to Earth's computer and asks a question. Is there a God? A bolt of lightning comes from a cloudless sky and fuses the computer switch permanently on. Says the machine, now there is. 49 years later, in 2003, Oxford University philosopher Nick Bostrom published a paper demonstrating another way superintelligent machines can get out of hand. Imagine a sharp, smart machine whose owners sell paperclips and who tell their machine to manufacture as many paperclips as possible. Alas, the machine doesn't know that its owner is really meant to continue only up to a point. So the device shoves humans aside and turns all the matter on Earth into paperclips. Then it goes looking for more planets to plunder. Keep in mind that we've had technopanics like this before, as we've discussed on other Wednesday nights. Plato warned against the dangers of a new technology that would savage the ability to remember. That nightmare tech was writing. Nearly 2,000 years later, the town fathers of London were horrified by a new innovation that they were sure was going to pry apprentices away from their workbenches, increase pickpocketry, prostitution, and rioting, and turn a generation of youth violent. This massive threat was the theater of William Shakespeare and his competitors. And in 1992, first-person shooter video games took off. Social critics said they would massively increase real-world violence. But instead, the opposite happened. Violence from 1992 to today has plunged 57%. And what hath AI really wrought since going public in 2022? Britain's The Economist estimates that AI has created 1 million new American jobs. But there is a hitch. As the AI that helps me with the research for these reports has warned me over and over again, someday one of these technopanics may prove to be right.
0: It's going to be interesting to watch this unfold. Thanks, Howard. New research shows that U.S. alcohol use has declined for the first time since the COVID-19 pandemic, but drinking remains above pre-pandemic levels, with one particular group showing a sharp increase in heavy intake. A study by the University of Southern California found that among adults aged 50 to 64, alcohol use increased by nearly 4% from 2018 to 24, while heavy drinking increased by more than 36%. A key measure of consumer confidence unexpectedly plunged in September to its lowest since 2014. The outlook darkened across the board, with people giving bleaker assessments of the job market, business conditions, and their own finances. John Truman Wolf, the publisher of the financial newsletter Strategic Financial Intelligence, is with us. John, what's going on here? I thought people were happy.
3: Hi, George. Well, I think this war drives people's emotions down. While that report says what it says, let's bear in mind that the life expectancy is going up, George, and the murder rate in this country is at its lowest levels in history. So there is some good news. I think the basis of that article comes from the fact that we're still at war 6 months after this started. And there is no opening in sight, George. And I think that drives people's emotions down.
0: You might be right. How do people subscribe to your financial newsletter, Strategic Financial Intelligence?
3: They go to that exact address, strategicfinancialintelligence.com. Thanks for asking.
0: All right, John. Talk to you next week. John Truman Wolf. Up next, the first person of Who's Behind the Secret Door. Will I get it right? We'll find out in a moment on Coast to Coast AM.
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0: Well, man, welcome back to Coast, George Dory with you. Every once in a while, we do a special program called Who's Behind the Secret Door, where our producers throw special guests at me. They don't tell me who they are, and I have to guess. And sometimes, many times, the guests fake their voices and make it even harder. So let's open up door number one and see who comes in. Hello there.
7: Hello, George. It's great to be on your show tonight, so thank you for having me.
0: This is going to be interesting. Have you been a regular guest on the program or just occasionally?
7: Maybe several times.
0: When you say several, how many is that? Just one or two?
7: I can't quite recollect all the times I've been on your show, George. But everything's going to be all right, though, George.
0: When you've been on the show, have you had a good time?
7: Say that again, Mon.
0: When you've been on the program, have you had a good time?
7: The greatest shows ever. Coast to Coast is a magnificent program, and you and your production staff are magnificent.
0: Now, let me ask you this. I'm trying to hone in on your voice, and you're doing a good job hiding it. Are you an expert in the paranormal?
7: No.
0: No?
7: No. Sorry.
0: What do we put you on for?
7: Because I am interested in dimensional realities, in which I don't think the scientific nature of all of that, George. It's paranormal. It's normal and quantum reality.
0: Say George one more time.
7: It's always a pleasure to be on your program, George. You're a wonderful man.
0: I'm going to guess. Are you Daniel Brinkley?
7: I am.
0: I knew it. The George got you. He did a great job. How you been, Daniel?
7: I've been great. You know, I was listening to all the promos, George, and looking how far in this whole thing about UFOs and the history of Coast to Coast doing that. That's really something to be proud of.
0: Well, thank you, sir. We've done it. Of course, Art started it, and I just picked it up from him and carried the ball.
7: But kept innovating. Remember this. I've been here since 93. Watching the innovation and the production and what I just saw, George, the way that was handling the opening info and people getting insight on those things going on, that's smart. Giving people up to date, it expands their mindset to look at what's going on and what it all means and having an expert say it. I mean, I'm really glad about that.
0: Well, when I came away,
7: What gave me away?
0: The way you said George, I did not guess you on anything else, but the way you said George sounded a little like my buddy Daniel Brinkley.
7: Yeah,
0: that's why I had you repeat it again.
7: I think it's great, but way to go. I mean, way to go. It shows that mind is sharp, George.
0: And just so everybody knows, Daniel Brinkley, noted author as well, Saved by the Light. He died several times and came back to talk about it. They keep sending him back, don't they?
7: Well, I mean, everybody has a specific job, George. I mean, everybody has one. And, you know, when you go through what I went through, being dead for 28 minutes and then open heart surgery, brain surgery, open heart surgery, and all those chronic illnesses, and watching healthcare, then making people aware of what's going on in their healthcare, and working diligent to make people realize that nobody dies, and that the thought of thinking that you're going to die is ridiculous. And I say that absolutely without any other conviction but the truth. I know you don't die, and I know the process, you know, and I've spent the last 50 years dealing with palliative and end-of-life care and watching where the healthcare system goes. So, I mean, I just appreciate the way that Coast to Coast has evolved. And I'm just proud, you know, I'm really proud. And I'm glad that you got me, damn it.
0: I'm glad I did too, but you know what? I've got three more guests coming up tonight. I got to guess who they are. And Tommy throws some pretty tough ones at me.
7: But it's a good show, George. I mean, this UFO business and this AI business in the world that we're living in, and how rapidly it is unfolding is utterly amazing. You know, and being able to give people insight to formulate a wider perspective about their lives and who they are, and Coast is that who does it.
0: A couple nights ago, Danny and I had Dan Mason on, who was the former president of CBS radio stations, and he just loves He loves this program, and he just thinks we continue to innovate. And I guess you have to do that with what's been going on in the world these days. You just got to keep on top of things.
7: And you have to give a diverse point, you know, to look at where the science is, to look at where the economy is, and to look at where the possible future crises are. And doing that in an opening segment before people can really search for what's really real and what's really true and what's been known about and talked about on Coast to Coast since the very beginning, since the very beginning. I mean, that's a lot of credibility. I mean, some of the people are a little crazy, but most of them are really good researchers, you know, and I'm a Coast fan myself. I look to see the things that I want to listen to and see. People need to, I always have said, George, that the battle for the souls of humankind would be fought in healthcare. And I've always said that because that's the reason I believe they keep sending me back, because the way I watch the science and the way I watch the world, I know people know what I know. I know that they know that the near-death experience, or for me, the death experiences and then near-death experiences. There is no question that the validity of how science and medicine is looking and operating is not in the benefit and the best advantage of human beings. So I've been in the end-of-life care business now 50 years, 49 years in hospice, and I watch it and I look at it, and I try to get people to get away from that fear and institutions and governments and religions create a whole structure of fear about something that will never freaking happen. It will never happen. Okay, it's different, but it never happens in the way that everyone's been told. And I think that the what that you have done in expanding and getting a diversity of people who've had this experience. You get a diversity because it's not the exact same thing for everybody. Mine have been basically the same structure, the lifting out, the tunnel, the brain surgery was different. I stayed at the end of the bed. I didn't float above it. I stayed at the end of the bed. I watched them put my head in a cradle, and I watched them start drilling holes in my head. And then I moved into another dimension as opposed to the tunnel. But the rest of the other two have been down the tunnel, you know, coming into that place of light, the life of you. And then what I was supposed to learn, see, and know, that I wasn't smart enough to learn, see, and know on my own.
0: Before these things happened to you, Daniel, were you a believer in the afterlife?
7: No, no interest in it. None of this. I didn't care about any of this. Nothing. It was of no interest to me. I was in the Marine Corps. Remember, that was my mindset. I grew up in sports and tough guy and all that kind of stuff. And I grew up in that same period where you were, the Vietnam era, and then all the private wars, the little secret wars that were run by the government everywhere. You know, we were in the business of, after the war, we was in the business of overthrowing whole governments. And so I never believed any of this. And then I was struck by lightning. And what's always been amazing to me is, like, you know, the boxes of knowledge. Everybody's a coast person knows me. I mean, you know, I've been out here doing this.
0: They love you.
7: Well, because I'm them and I'm real. You know, I'm us. And the people who explore this are just a small fraction away from opening up their consciousness. You know, we have skill sets that are naturally ours that people can use to open up their spiritual psychic capabilities.
0: We're going to come back in just a moment with Daniel Brinkley and take your phone calls with him. He also helps head up the Twilight Brigade, where he's been at the bedside of a number of vets. You can talk to him about that as well, but he's an expert in the afterlife. Jump aboard. We'll be back in a moment with your calls and Daniel Brinkley on Coast to Coast AM.
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1: Fox News, I'm Ted Linder. A possible Iranian link into a thwarted attack on a British airbase used by the U.S. Fox's Peter Ducey.
2: A 25-year-old dual UK-Iranian national has now been arrested on suspicion of preparation of terrorist acts.
1: Emma, just 2 months ago now till the midterms. President Trump Thursday fighting to keep Republicans in control of Congress this November. The president campaigning for Texas Senate candidate Ken Paxton, who's in a tight race with Democrat James Tallarico at a Peterbilt truck factory in Denton.
3: Heavy truck shipments have hit an all-time high, the highest in the history of our country under the Trump administration. So America trucking is back.
1: The president also campaigning in Oklahoma. And the Atlanta Braves have knocked off the Philadelphia Phillies in the first-round wild-card playoff series, winning tonight 6-2. Atlanta winning the series 2-1. 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
4: 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I'm Chief Meteorologist Austin Chaney for WHIO.
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7: Here's a look at what's happening around the Miami Valley this week. 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Festival's going to run noon to 8. The Potato Festival, that's going to be happening in Spring Valley, where 10,000 potato fans going to gather for arts and crafts, carnival rides, live entertainment, a 5K tater trot. Even potato soup is going to be making that appearance, so that's going to be awesome. 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
9: Well, it's important because if you believe that one day currency, the dollar in the case of the U.S., is going to be worth less for all sorts of different reasons, you've got another form of currency. 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

0: And welcome back to The Secret Door. I'm George Norrie, and this is Coast to Coast AM with our first guest, Danion Brinkley. We'll take calls with Danion this hour. Danion, when you got hit by lightning several times, did you feel any pain?
1: Oh, enormous pain, George. I mean, I was burning. It was like battery acid. It burned all my nerves. You know, I was paralyzed. I couldn't see. I had to wear welder's glasses for a year.
0: Oh, my God.
1: And I lost like 60 pounds. I mean, it was horrible. It took 2 years to learn to walk and feed myself. And you think about having to deal with the fact that you had roamed the universe, that you had roamed in levels that you had no conscious idea could have possibly exist, and literally be amazed at who we really are and how this world operates, you know. And it was just amazing. But the second lightning strike, I was doing the exact same thing. I was sitting on the edge of the bed holding the corded phone, and lightning came down the phone line. It threw me against the wall. It threw me against the window, and it knocked the window out into the yard and threw me back. And I was unconscious for about 45 minutes. I didn't have any out-of-body experience. I didn't have anything happen. I mean, that didn't come till, I mean, I had open-heart surgery in 89, and this happened in 1997. Remember, I was struck by lightning. I mean, I was struck by lightning in 1975, and then I was struck by lightning again in 1977.
0: Pretty darn close, weren't they? My gosh.
1: Well, I wasn't paying it, but George, I wasn't paying attention. You know, I was dealing with struggle with pain and illness and wiped out, broke, and learning to try to walk and feed myself and still deal with the cosmology that I had learned and explored. So those were tough times, and I didn't pay as much attention to the things I should have been paying attention to. And it was like a repeat. You know, there are so many things that come into play that most of us never think about, but they come into play. And I'm just aware of how they work. So, but I've dealt with a lot of those kind of problems. We all, especially in our age group, deal with it. I have a lot of heart issues from being struck by lightning, and a lot of back pain now because of the lightning going down my spine.
0: We'll keep fighting the good fight. Let's go to the calls. West of the Rockies, Jerry in California. Jerry, you're on with Danion Brinkley. Go ahead.
2: Hi, Daniel. How are you? I just wanted to ask if you had any suggestions where I could do. I'm blind in my left eye. If there's anything you can help out.
0: He's blind in his left eye. Go ahead,
1: Danion.
0: Okay,
1: but what does he think is the cause of that?
2: Because I have a blood clot on the brain because I had a bad diagnosis by the doctor, diagnosed that bad was my nerve, and it wasn't. I had a blood clot in the brain, and so they had surgery and took it out, so they removed it, but I'm still blind because of the effects of having it.
1: Okay, let me tell you, that's going to be hard to correct, okay? But remember, if you go back to thinking about this, you need trace minerals. You need trace minerals, and you need to take them every day, okay? And second, the eye needs vitamin A. So there's got to be damage to an optic nerve. So if I would look at first a multivitamin or eating decent, and then trace minerals, and then A and C, vitamin A and vitamin C. And if you can find vitamin A drops, I would try vitamin A drops. You have no vision whatsoever?
2: Well, it's blurry. I mean, I see on there, but I couldn't read anything.
1: Okay, well, that can be repaired, all right? But this is something they did. This is not something that is naturally happening to you. This is something that they did.
0: A lot of ophthalmologists these days, Danion, are recommending fish oil as well.
1: 100%, because everything that has to do with emollient. You know, George, have you ever realized that If you cut a person open, we're 78%, 72 to 78% water, but no water runs out.
0: That's right.
1: You have surgery. So what happens to that water when it enters the body? Because if you cut someone, they bleed, but all that water doesn't run out. Well, what is the composition of that water? So when I'm listening to him describe the eye, this is damage to the nerve. Okay, it's damage to the nerve. And when they did the surgery, they weren't paying attention to something. So I try to find a natural diet, something natural for the reasons that what the eye needs.
0: First time caller, Tristan is with us in Missouri. Hi, Tristan.
3: Hi, George. Thank you for taking my call. I appreciate it. To your guest, I wanted to know if during when you would have the life-changing experiences, did you think that you said you saw the light, but when you went there, were you spoken to? Were you communicated with? Or did anyone say
1: it's just
3: a knowing?
1: No, it's not a knowing. I met beings of light. I wrote a book called Saved by the Light. I mean, it was a very structured event. Each one of these are very structured. We leave this world in a certain way. Okay, and most it's some variations, but we leave this world in a certain way. We look at ourselves and we observe and look at ourselves, and then we reconnect to wherever it is we originally came from. You know, and this is a job. This is a job. You chose to come here to do it. You're here to do it. Okay, but that's all it is. It's not the end all be all of who you are as a spiritual being. It's not. They try to make you think that. But Saved by the Light, At Peace in the Light, and The Secrets of the Light, all those are my books. Saved was the original one. But if you're a caregiver, then I always recommend Secrets of the Light, because I write down the things that a person can look at and go back through and see the story of how I developed, what went on with me and how I look at it, and then things that they can use to help take care of whoever they're taking care of.
0: Daniel, when did you get involved with the Twilight Brigade for the veterans?
1: Well, I am a veteran myself. And, you know, we have that big event coming on 11/11.
0: Yep.
1: But I watch how the medical establishment, when I went to the VA, George, they didn't have palliative care or hospice. They killed them in the intensive care unit. Okay, so they didn't have it. So I created the Twilight Brigade to create volunteers to go in VAs to visit veterans, because having somebody to talk to and having a way to get off their chest a lot of things they did for the government and a lot of problems that they're having. And then in my time, there was 40,000 dying a week because of World War II. But my issue was suicides, and I would watch the whole mindset. So I trained these volunteers, and I had 10,000 people who were in VAs all over the country. And then then when I saw the opportunity with palliative and hospice, I co-wrote the standard end-of-life care model that is used today by the Veterans Administration. I'm one of the co-authors of it, and they took the Twilight Brigade, George, and incorporated it in the end of life care. So when I look back at my life right now, I made life better for a passing veteran. Another thing I'd like to say too, George, is this 11/11, if anybody is listening to us tonight, please, if you are a veteran and a caregiver, don't miss the show on 11/11. Don't miss it. And if you know someone who is a caregiver and or a veteran or a veteran's caregiver, please don't miss the Coast to Coast 11/11 show. And George, Tom and I are working on a project, and we may have a guest on the show that could be impactful.
0: Excellent. Next up, let's go to Suzanne in Minneapolis. Welcome to the show. Hi, Suze.
4: Hi, George. Hi, Danny.
1: Hi, Suze.
4: Hi. So So when that night that we went to lunch or dinner or whatever it was, and we went and listened to your show, and you were talking about you hit a table and you said, none of this is real, none of this is real. Do you remember that?
1: Sure. It's so, electron. It's electron disbursement.
4: What does Nobody, that mean?
1: No one ever touches anything. You never touch anything. You think you do, but you don't. It's electron disbursement. What you're tapping when you just shoot a spectrograph over it and you look at it, you're never touching anything. I mean, when you get down to the basic nature of electronics and energetics, then physical reality doesn't exist. So when I would use that in the demonstration in the show, it was to help people loosen up and realize they're not this body. Your body is like a pet. You have to take care of it. You have to love it because it will love you. And it's also your pet, your security. And when you have people with service dogs, your body's like that. You are in this body, but you're not it. You just need it here. And it's not, when you look at it quantum sciencely, it's not even here. That's what I meant by that, Suze. And it was good to...
0: When you were on the other side, did you see loved ones or a guardian angel or anything like that?
1: Okay, to let you know what kind of person I was before that happened, no relatives ever come to see me yet, George. Okay? I have never, and I know people who've had it and talked about it and people, but I met these 13 beings. You know, when I first got there and I was trying to acclimate because I left paralyzed. And I could move and I could see, but I didn't know where I was. And this being came to me. I had a life review where I went through my entire life in a way. When people have the life review, you realize that the way this life is, you see your whole life pass before you. You watch it from a second person point of view as though you're your own best friend, and you become every person that you ever encounter, and you feel the direct results of that interaction. Once something like that happens to you and you're judging you in what you did, it's the transformative part about it all. But then I went to these places like the crystal cities. It's what I call them. And, this one, I met these beings, and you know, you could call them angels, or you could call them spirit guides, or you have everybody, all those names. They were beings built of energy. And then when this 13th, 12 beings, and then the 13th being would designate a being, and that being would be all that I would see. It would just radiate. And then came what is now called the boxes of knowledge, you know, the so-called archangel or angel or spirit beings or energetic beings, they're prophecies for where we are in the future. And there's seven left, and they run to 2030.
0: Next up, let's go to JD in Colorado. Let's get you in, JD. Go ahead.
5: Gentlemen, thank you for taking my call. Everyone, all of your guests, from Ian Punnett to Danian here to your callers, my aunt, Cornelius, Mike the Millennial, it's such an intellectual show, and it's so enlightening. And you have so many listeners that just appreciate you on holidays. And Tommy, your call taker and your producers, and it's so fun to listen to, and it passed the time so well. But I'll get to my question now. And I'm also a survivor, a crossover survivor. And when I passed, and it was 5 minutes documented on an operating table, it seemed like when I crossed over, they were speaking with me telepathically or something. I was wondering if that's how they spoke with you. And it's
1: absolutely, absolutely. There's no need. In this dimension here, the only thing that's really real here is the sound of your voice. Remember, everybody's just a half a breath away from leaving this world. And the only thing that goes with, the only thing that's left with that half a breath, the only thing that's left with that half a breath is your voice leaves, which is your spiritual self.
0: Danny, give out your website to folks.
1: It's the Brinkley Foundation. And just go to the Brinkley Foundation. Everything's there. And George, thanks. And Art would be very proud. You know, he'd be whining, but he would be very proud.
0: Thanks, Danny. You know, I appreciate it. Danny Brinkley was our first Who's Behind the Secret Door guest. Up next, guest number two.
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7: Gearing up for the midterms. I'm Ted Lindner, Fox News. President Trump kicking off a 32-day midterm campaign marathon, hitting the road as Republicans fight to hold on to their power in Congress. The midterms shaping up as a major test of Trump's second term with control of Congress on the line. The midterm election's now just a month and a day away. One key battleground, the U.S. Senate race in Texas between Republican Attorney General Ken Paxton and Democrat James Tallarico. President on Thursday saying,
8: I want to thank you for being here, you special man. And again, you're certainly one of the, but I think maybe the best attorney general in the whole United States of America. That's your only qualification for the job. I'd say that's a very good qualification.
7: The president also rallied in Durant, Oklahoma, where he's told supporters he's confident Mike Mazie can win the election to succeed Governor Kevin Stitt. Mazie faces Democrat Cindy Munson. The president weighing in on the suspected hijacking attempt of that Fly Dubai plane. The president says he's closely following the investigation and was asked whether he believes the suspect may have ties to Iran.
9: They're being very open with us. I would say the answer, based on what I'm hearing, is yes, but we're working on it right now.
7: Fox's Jeff Paul with more.
10: The Emiratis are leading this investigation, but they are working with the Israelis as they try to figure out why the suspect allegedly stabbed his co-pilot and then tried to crash the plane. Netanyahu saying the suspect was from Oman, a country Israel doesn't have diplomatic ties with and therefore wouldn't be allowed to land in Israel. The prime minister is working to figure out exactly how that was allowed. Netanyahu says the suspect is now being interrogated in Saudi Arabia. The prime minister also crediting not only those ordinary citizens who helped stabilize the plane, but the pilot, an Indian national.
7: The Israeli prime minister telling Fox investigators believe the co-pilot was radicalized by Islamic groups. And the Atlanta Braves moving on. They knock off the Philadelphia Phillies in Atlanta on Thursday night 6-2 to win that first round wild card series. 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
11: 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I'm Chief Meteorologist Austin Chaney for WHIO.
12: Here at WHIO, we have a really unique morning show. It's called Miami Valley's Morning News, and it's all news, all weather, and all traffic, all morning long. 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Would you give the show a shot? Miami Valley's Morning News. 1290 and 95.7 WHIO. 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
1: I'm Chris DeMeo. President Trump says Republicans must defeat Democrats in November.
2: If they're allowed to get back into office, we had a country that was laughed at all over the world. They were laughing at us. We're a bunch of fools. Now they don't laugh anymore. We have the hottest country anywhere in the world, and we're going to keep it that way.
1: The president kicking off a 32-day campaign blitz in Durant, Oklahoma on Thursday night. A $15 billion investment in steel is coming to Iowa. Congresswoman Marionette Miller Meeks says it's a boost for American-made products.
3: Even more importantly, this vertical integration of mine it in America, mill it in America, and make it in America, we're going to be able to be competitive when it comes to steel.
1: And the new plant is expected to produce 7.5 million tons of steel annually and bring in more than 1,700 jobs. 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
6: The Blitz begins. I'm Chris DeMeo, Fox News. President Trump makes a stop in Texas as Republicans face crucial midterm races.
7: President Trump telling a crowd at a Peterbilt truck factory north of Dallas Thursday.
8: Heavy truck shipments have hit an all-time high, the highest in the history of our country under the Trump administration. So America, trucking is back.
7: Touting his trade and tariff agenda and efforts to boost American production, saying the U.S. has added 60,000 new manufacturing jobs. The president also addressing costs in the Iran war.
8: So one way or the other, it's going to be over. And when it's over, oil is going to go like that. In the meantime, prices have come way down, oil prices.
7: The stop, part of a campaign blitz to promote the GOP as it works to hold on to its slim congressional majorities in the midterm elections. Kristen Goodwin, Fox News.
6: The president also rallied tonight in Oklahoma. President Trump says there's a possible link to Iran and a co-pilot who tried to crash an Israel-bound jet this week. Fox's Jared Halpern has more from the White House.
9: President Trump says investigators are looking into a link between the co-pilot of a Fly Dubai jet who stabbed the pilot and tried to crash the aircraft in Iran.
8: I would say the answer based on what I'm hearing is yes, but we're working on it right now.
9: If Iran is found to have been involved in the attempted attack on the Israel-bound plane, President Trump says there will be a response.
8: Oh, they'll be hit very hard. Don't worry. You just ask them. They know what happened.
9: Israeli Prime Minister Benjamin Netanyahu says the co-pilot underwent Islamist indoctrination. The co-pilot is from Oman, a Gulf country that does not have diplomatic relations with Israel. At the White House, Jared Halpern, Fox News.
6: New York Governor Kathy Hochul has appointed a special prosecutor to oversee an investigation into a woman's allegations that she was raped at a Cornell University fraternity house. 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
10: 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I'm Chief Meteorologist Austin Chaney for WHIO.
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1: Fox News, I'm Ted Lindner. Just 2 months to go now till the midterm elections. President Trump on Thursday fighting to keep Republicans in control of Congress this November. The president campaigned for Texas Senate candidate Ken Paxton, who's in a tight race with Democrat James Tallarico at a Peterbilt truck factory in Denton.
2: Heavy truck shipments have hit an all-time high, the highest in the history of our country under the Trump administration. So America, trucking is back.
1: The president also rallying in Oklahoma on Thursday night. And the Atlanta Braves are moving on after winning Game 3 of their first-round wildcard series over the Philadelphia Phillies in Atlanta Thursday night 6-2. They will next take on the Los Angeles Dodgers in the division series that starts on Saturday at 4 p.m. Eastern time in L.A. in a game that will be seen on Fox. 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
3: 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I'm Chief Meteorologist Austin Chaney for WHIO.
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8: 1 month and a day until the midterms. I'm Ted Lindner, Fox News. President Trump kicking off a 32-day midterm campaign marathon, hitting the road as Republicans fight to hold on to their power in Congress. The midterms shaken up as a major test of the president's second term, with control of Congress on the line. One key battleground, the U.S. Senate race in the state of Texas between Republican Attorney General Ken Paxton and Democrat James Tallarico. The president was in Texas Thursday.
9: I want to thank you for being here, you special man. And again, you certainly one of the, but I think maybe the best attorney general in the whole United States of America. That's your only qualification for the job. I'd say that's a very good qualification.
8: The president also rallying in Durant, Oklahoma, where he told supporters he's confident Mike Mazie can win the election to succeed Governor Kevin Stitt. Mazie faces Democrat Cindy Munson. President Trump weighing in on the suspected hijacking attempt of that Fly Dubai plane. The president says he's closely following the investigation. Fox's Jeff Paul with more.
10: The Emiratis are leading this investigation, but they are working with the Israelis as they try to figure out why the suspect allegedly stabbed his co-pilot and then tried to crash the plane. Netanyahu saying the suspect was from Oman, a country Israel doesn't have diplomatic ties with and therefore wouldn't be allowed to land in Israel. The prime minister is working to figure out exactly how that was allowed. Netanyahu says the suspect is now being interrogated in Saudi Arabia. The prime minister also crediting not only those ordinary citizens who helped stabilize the plane, but the pilot, an Indian national.
8: Israeli Prime Minister Bibi Netanyahu telling Fox investigators believe the co-pilot was radicalized by Islamic groups. And the Atlanta Braves moving on after winning Game 3 of their first-round wildcard series over the Phillies in Atlanta Thursday night, 6-2. They'll take on the Dodgers in the division series starting Saturday at 4 p.m. Eastern time in L.A. in a game that'll be on Fox. 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
7: 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I'm Chief Meteorologist Austin Chaney for WHIO.
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12: For This Week in History, I'm Ron Otto. September 28, 1909, Wilbur Wright flies around the Statue of Liberty in New York Harbor. September 28, 551 BC, Confucius is born. So is Ed Sullivan in 1901 and actress Hilary Duff in 1987. This is what dreams are made of. September 30th, 2024, baseball's hit king Pete Rose dies. October 2nd, 1990, East and West Germany become one as the West German flag rises above the Brandenburg Gate at midnight.
13: The scene now here at the Brandenburg Gate and the Reichstag in Berlin is unbelievable pandemonium. It's New Year's Eve, the removal of the wall, and unity all in one.
12: And October 2nd, 1995, the verdict is read for former NFL running back and movie star O.J. Simpson.
14: We, the jury, in the above entitled action, find the defendant Orenthal James Simpson not guilty of the crime of murder.
12: For This Week in History, I'm Ron Otto.
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15: With money tight, it makes us more and more susceptible to pitches about how we're going to be able to grow our money. In fact, there's been Ponzi scheme after Ponzi scheme popping up over the last 4 years as we've gone through cycles of inflation. And one of them busted recently was promising people 22% returns on their money investing in real estate loans. Guess what was really going on? Money from later investors was going to people who went in earlier, and then eventually the whole thing collapses. That's what happens with a Ponzi. When you're being promised returns way above normal, supposedly without risk, that's when you need to run the other way.
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1: Fox News, I'm Chris DeMeo. President Trump says Republicans must defeat the Democrats in November.
2: If they're allowed to get back into office, we had a country that was laughed at all over the world. They were laughing at us. We're a bunch of fools now. They don't laugh anymore. We have the hottest country anywhere in the world, and we're going to keep it that way.
1: The president kicking off a 32-day campaign blitz in Durant, Oklahoma last night. 4 crew members of the NASA SpaceX Crew 13 mission launched to the International Space Station last night.
3: This is truly a special place. I'm excited to be back, excited to be sharing this place with my crewmates, Crew 13 crewmates, for the first time.
1: NASA Commander Jessica Watkins, the goal of the mission is to carry out scientific experiments designed to advance research and technology for future missions to the moon and Mars. 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
4: 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I'm Chief Meteorologist Austin Chaney for WHIO.
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6: If you buy your own health coverage right now, oh my goodness, it is so crazy expensive. 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And that's ultimately reflected in what you pay for insurance. 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And then you're hearing a pitch for what they call behind your and my back skinnies. These are pretend health insurance policies. The brochures are really fancy, but if something's really wrong, you have a big illness, a big expense, they don't pay. They may pay for routine doctor visits, but something really goes wrong, that premium wasn't worth it.
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0: And welcome back, George Norrie, along with Michael Wynn, as we talk about the hauntings in Louisiana. Michael, how did you vet the stories to make sure you were getting something legit?
1: Well, ultimately, as a reporter in this vein, I'm talking to people who were recalling past accounts. So they don't have pictures. Except for a couple of cases in the pictures where the pictures themselves were not necessarily inaccurate, but

0: This is Brent Kress from Wagner Paving for Good News in Dayton. While my crews usually focus on laying down smooth asphalt for your daily commute, today I'm talking about a different kind of smooth ride, one involving four tiny wheels, a half pipe, and probably a few skinned knees. I'm shining a spotlight on the Troy Skate Park Unite. They're a local 501c3 nonprofit striving to revive the Joe Reardon Skate Park up in Troy, Ohio. Skateboarding isn't just about looking cool. Though let's be honest, if I tried it, I'd probably pull a hamstring just putting on the knee pads. It's actually an incredible tool for kids and adults that promotes self-confidence, key life skills, autonomy, tenacity, and emotional regulation. Founder Matt Williams has a vision to bring this park back to life. It's more than just a dream. It's a mission for the betterment of our community. Seeing good people doing great things is exactly what we need, and that is Good News in Dayton.
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5: Blitz begins. I'm Chris DeMeo, Fox News. President Trump on a 32-day midterm campaign blitz. His first stop yesterday, Texas, where controversial Attorney General Ken Paxton is in a tight race with Democrat James Tallarico. Despite stubbornly high gas prices, thanks mainly to the Iran war, the president touted the economy to workers at a Peterbilt truck plant in Denton.
6: The stock market is through the roof, and why that's good is your 401ks are higher than they've ever been before, and it's never been close. So we're doing great. But I can't get the word out. I said, I'm doing great, and Iran will never have a nuclear weapon.
5: A poll from the AP NORC Center for Public Research Affairs says just 26% approve of the president's handling of the economy overall. Multiple reports coming out saying that Israeli officials say that Fly Dubai co-pilot accused of trying to crash the passenger jet recently posted anti-Semitic content online. Fox's Kevin Cork from Washington explains what President Trump said about the situation.
7: The president didn't offer any direct factors that could point to a potential Iran connection. Now, the Omani co-pilot is accused, of course, of stabbing the captain of that aircraft and then sending it into a steep, harrowing dive before passengers and the crew finally regained control and ultimately landed safely in Saudi Arabia. Meantime, the U.S. is adding even more firepower to the region, sending the USS Theodore Roosevelt toward the Middle East. That would put three American aircraft carriers in the region by late November.
5: The pilot stabbed in the alleged terror attempt is reportedly in stable condition. The Atlanta Braves topped the Philadelphia Phillies to advance to the National League Division Series. Atlanta will take on the LA Dodgers. New York Governor Kathy Hochul appointing a special prosecutor to oversee an investigation into a woman's claim that she was raped at Cornell University. 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
8: 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I'm Chief Meteorologist Austin Chaney for WHIO.
9: 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It's called Miami Valley's Morning News, and it's all news, all weather, and all traffic all morning long. We're the only station in the region with an all-local news morning show, staffed by a large group of folks who live here in the Miami Valley. Because having an all-local news morning show is something that's important to our mission. 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Would you give the show a shot? 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
19: Grass glide, alligators lurk where the murky waters hide. Moonlight cuts through the dark, misty air. A chill in your bones, something whispering there.

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5: And welcome back. George Norrie with author and historian Michael Wynn as we're talking about his latest work, Haunted Central Louisiana. Michael, share one of your favorite stories from the book with us.
6: Oh, my goodness. There's so many. One of them is I was able to gain entrance at the Central Louisiana State Hospital. It's a gigantic old-time, they used to call them insane asylums, but that was the harsh term. They had their own cemetery. The cemetery has no markers, but there's 1,000 people buried there. There's a mortuary on the property that dates back 100 years called the Rose Cottage. And I was allowed to tour the Rose Cottage by myself. And, you know, I was just touring because it's a nice old building. I really wasn't expecting anything. And this was a personal experience, and that's why it's one of my favorite. I'm walking through the Rose Cottage and just kind of standing there, kind of looking around at all the neat old stuff. And I feel a tap on my shoulder. You know, I what a tap on your shoulder is. It's real clear cut. It's not like anything. And I turn around and there's nobody there. And I think, was it a tap? Yeah, it was a tap. And I turned back. And it was like a green shadow. It was like a green shadow. It was part of the room was darkened. And it was like this green shadow or mist that was moving across the room.
5: And in the shape of a body?
6: Not really in the shape of a body, but it would expand and contract, and it was moving across the room. And it probably was not much more than 4 or 5 seconds, but it felt like an eternity. And I'm watching it, and it was also a feeling to my body, the proverbial heaviness, where it's like somebody's grasping you entirely around your body. And it was like a cartoon. I turned around and got the heck out of there. And then I realized, it wasn't until I got outside, I realized the only thing that could have been was a spirit. And I went back in eventually, and there was nothing there at all. No, not a, nothing. But it had to be some sort of spiritual connection. And I'm not crazy. I wasn't drinking. I mean, I experienced it. It was real. It was unexpected. And I'm still thinking about it and debating about it today, because these spiritual happenings don't get, are not clear. They're not definable. They just, it's like a dream world where you're in a dream and things happen and you don't really understand, and you never do understand. So yeah, that was one of the most noteworthy things, because it happened to me.
5: When these stories came into you, how did you weigh them in terms of the selection process?
6: Well, when I first started it, I was worried, where in the world am I going to find these stories? Am I going to find enough stories? I'm writing a book. I'm not writing an article. My problem was too many stories. So it was, eventually it just became overwhelming. And there were a few couple of people that I could tell were making up their story. I mean, or they were repeating someone else's story. So I immediately cut those out. I'm still, with my years working with probation and parolees, my 38 years working with probation, the criminal element, I guess you could say, I'm able to read people pretty well. So I cut those out. But still, I had too many stories. Some stories I had to condense in my book. My book actually covers 18 parishes. There were so many interesting stories from so many other parishes. You know, we have parishes instead of counties in Louisiana. And so most of the stories I had to summarize, it covers really all of North Louisiana, North and Central Louisiana. And most of these stories I had to summarize. There, speaking about UFOs, I found this cemetery marker in the community of Mooreville, which is in Evalls Parish, about this, and I've written this up as a much larger article, where this Air Force pilot in 1953, his Air Force plane crashed into a UFO. The U.S. government accepted that. That's what happened. That was the only possible explanation. His body was never found. And so what this, they have in the cemetery is a large marker saying, I can't recall his name, saying this fella died by collision with a UFO in 1953, and his body has never been found. There's a cemetery marker that says that. So that's a little bit different from haunted, but there was just so many great stories out there in North and Central Louisiana that I basically had to come down to just summarizing and not giving the full accounts. So I see at least book two, book three, who knows?
5: Is there any of the stories that scared you?
6: Well, being as a reporter, they didn't scare me, but the people who were telling the stories were scared by them, because a lot of the stories do occur at night. The people were scared, not as much that the spirit world was attacking them or anything like that we would see in a movie, is that it was such a strange event that it scared them, because they didn't understand what this was all about, what they were seeing, what they were hearing, why it was happening to them. There were these two children who are now much older people at Tyrone Plantation, who experienced the little children playing outside at 2 o'clock, 3 o'clock in the morning. They experienced it very often. They experienced it like a dozen or more times. Initially, the two children, who are now older adults, were very scared, because they could hear the sounds and almost see images But now they got used to it. They absolutely got used to it. It was like, yeah, the children were out playing in the morning, and they woke me up again. It became like just more of a burden that the spirit world was constantly visiting their 180-year-old house. So yeah, there were people who were scared, not necessarily as though it was some sort of boo or that type of thing, but they just didn't understand what was going on before them.
5: Was that pilot story? Was the pilot Felix Moncla?
6: Yeah, Moncla, M-O-N-C-L-A. I've written a much larger chapter on it in my book, Mysterious Louisiana. Did interviews, and it is a truly fascinating story about this, and the fact that you can walk up to a cemetery marker talking about a UFO killing or accident is pretty amazing.
5: They never found him, the craft, or the rest of his crew?
6: They did find the other fella who was his co-pilot, what do you call it, communications person, and they were able to they found his body, but they never found Moncla's body.
5: Or the plane, yes. Let's take some calls. They're lining up. Here's that fellow I told you who lived in Alexandria. Cornelius is what this. Hello there, Mr. White.
7: Hey there, George and Mike Wynn. George, this man has helped me out so much. He brought me home. He hadn't told you this. He has an author's club. I think it's every third Thursday or fourth Thursday here in Alexandria. He has authors from all over the country and stuff come here, right here to Alexandria, Louisiana. And I, if you will, Mike, tell him when your next author's club meeting and who you're going to invite after I get off the phone with you. And also, Mike, I don't know if you can give out your phone number, but I guarantee you, if you can listen or got a copy of this show, you're going to hear some ghost stories from all over the country and stuff. But, George, I hope you'll get him back about the UFOs, because my dad, he was in the Air Force here, and they would always get radar things on UFOs, and it's a Blue Book file. And I know Mike Wynn has covered some of that stuff, so get him back for these UFO stories. But, Mike, I wanted to talk to you about, now, some of the old-timers and stuff. Have you ever heard that General Patton supposedly haunts the Hotel Bentley?
6: Yes. Hotel Bentley was the site of the Louisiana maneuvers back right before World War II. And General Patton lived here along with General Omar Bradley and then Colonel Dwight Eisenhower. And yes, Patton does haunt the Hotel Bentley, and has been seen at the Hotel Bentley. I should have mentioned that. He's one of the more famous ghosts that we have. General Patton's daughter actually dated a local man. After he had his trailer brought down from Washington, D.C. over here and set up, and he brought his family here, and his daughter dated a local man. So we have a very close connection to some of the great World War II people here in Central Louisiana.
5: And go ahead, Corny, with your famous goodbye. Go ahead.
7: Hey, George, I tell everybody, I'm the God, Guns, and Gold man, the Bible, Bullets, and Beans man down here in Voodoo, Hoodoo, in Udo, Louisiana, where there are plenty of meats, eats, and treats. God bless you there, Mike, and God bless you, George. God bless America.
5: There's the man. Do you know him, Michael?
6: Yeah, I know him. He's a great and fun guy. I love listening. You know, every single person that I meet, every single person, even those from my old profession, are worthy to listen to. Everybody's interesting. I've been doing for 10 years writing up articles about authors and about people who are involved in history and interviewing them. And I've never, like, to paraphrase Will Rogers, I never met a man that I didn't like and didn't want to hear talking to. Everybody's just fascinating. If you're willing to sit down and talk to them, just like you do. And you do a great job, too, George.
5: Thank you, Michael. Let's go to Mayette in New York. Hello there, Mayette.
8: Thank you so much, George and Tommy. I had so much fun and joy behind the secret door yesterday morning.
5: That was fun. I like that.
8: Okay, so I have two questions, and the second one, it has some comment. First of all, and let me finish, and I'll listen over the radio. How many spirits did you experience before your skepticism turned 180 degrees and you realized that the Western materialist reductionist model was not the cat's meow? And second, I just am so appreciative and thankful that you were so heartfelt in talking and even squeamish about the lynching picnics, the burning, the taking of souvenirs, et cetera. I'd like to know, especially since this phenomenon, if you're aware, is sort of coming back, and aspiring Coastie seemed to have an excellent idea saying that he wanted to use remote viewing, but I thought that was something, but he hasn't seemed to follow up with that in Jackson, Mississippi, a type of lynching of Nolan Wells, very strange and not being addressed, and all around the country, and in Maryland recently, in California. So I'd like to know your sources of researching it and whether you're looking at what's currently going on in this political climate, whether you're familiar with the book 100 Years of Lynchings, which puts together the news articles and photos, and another book, I can't think of the title, but it's like about $100 or so, and whether you know of the brother and author who did a book on all around the country sleeping and ancestors' cabins and shacks. And if you have my questions, George Uzi helps me out greatly. I'll listen over the radio. Thank you so much for your heartfelt work.
5: Start with that one first, Michael, the lynchings. Your thoughts?
6: Well, there's among historical researchers, there is a tremendous amount of information on lynchings. Newspapers were great in their heyday, and newspapers back then were politically incorrect. They would publish stuff that would not be published today. They would publish autopsies and medical reports and victim rape accounts, all horrible stuff that we would not do today. And so there is a tremendous amount of lynchings. And that's why it's going to take me 13 different books to do Louisiana. And Louisiana, yeah, was real bad with lynching, but every state in the Union had lynchings. And that's, you can look at Dr. Michael Pfeiffer's book, Encyclopedia, which I just did a chapter on lynching. It's there. Lynchings are overwhelming. And looking at all these detailed accounts, oh my God. I mean, if we think of horror and tragedy today, there's nothing like a lynching, and it just phenomenal. I just discovered some information in where regarding the KKK. Of course, we're all very familiar with the KKK and how we usually focus that men were involved. I just discovered that the women had tremendous many organizations with the KKK in Louisiana and other places. I just found a registry at the Secretary of State's office where women incorporated their female KKK groups. And I'm about to do an article on that that'll appear later this year, giving their names and everything. And there's a tremendous amount of information if you know how to research. And once you, it's like pieces of a puzzle. It's like you take a box of puzzle pieces and you throw them in the air and they're all over the room. And as you pick up the pieces and you start to form this picture, and the more pieces you get, the clearer and more detailed the picture gets. You'll never get all the pieces found, but you'll get enough pieces that you can tell the story. And what I did, the lynchings affected me so personally that, of course, there's nothing left of these bodies for the most part. There's a couple of graves that I have.
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10: 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Welcome to News Center 7's Daybreak. 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
11: 73 degrees in the Dayton area. Depending on where you are, you may see some rain. Storm Center 7 meteorologist Nick Dunn is here in for Brittley Ritz.
12: And a good morning to you. Yes, if you are up early, we mentioned yesterday that we would have some rain before daybreak, and we're starting to see that now. Here's a live look into Salina. You can see the camera lens covered up with rain. And if you can look through the raindrops toward the courthouse, every once in a while this morning, we've been seeing that flag blowing the opposite direction. Yesterday, that wind was more southwesterly, and now because the cold front is cleared here in Mercer County, those winds have turned northeasterly. Here's a look at live Doppler 7 radar. Not everybody seeing rain just yet. 73 here in Dayton and Eaton. Salina already down to 69 degrees as the cold front has passed through there. 70 right now in Springboro. I'll take you on a bit of a radar tour. Some moderate rain right now from Salina up towards Rockford. That'll be north of Fort Recovery this morning as well. All of us in Allegheny County seeing some light rain. Some sprinkles and drizzle now moving into Greenville, Versailles, and Sydney. I'll take you a little farther off to the south and west here into parts of Randolph County. We're covered up with light to moderate rain and a few more light showers starting to move into parts of Wayne and Preble County. And over the next several hours, this will be continuing to progress through the rest of the Miami Valley. So if you don't have rain yet, I would expect you'll see some here over the next few hours. This is all part of a cold front that's working its way through the Miami Valley this morning. You can see some moderate rainfall from southern Illinois into southern Indiana. And over the next 3 to 6 hours, that moves through the Miami Valley. I'll walk you through the timing of that and just how cool it'll be as you come home from work this afternoon, because this right now is as warm as we're going to be all day long. Letitia, Nick.
11: All right, Nick, thank you. And when the rain hits, you'll want to be prepared when you head out the door. Our free WHIO weather app is a great tool to have. It has your hour-by-hour forecast, so you know what to expect. 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Crews are on the scene of a house fire in Montgomery County.
10: And this is happening on Calumet Lane, not too far from West 3rd Street in Jefferson Township, but that is where we have News Center 7's Taylor Robinson on scene. You just got there, Taylor, and there are some large flames behind you.
13: Yeah, there is lots of smoke too, and we're a little bit far back because we were told that there is a downed power line, so we're not getting any closer right now. But you can see just how much smoke is flowing into the air right now. We actually saw it when we were still about 3 minutes away from the scene. I'm going to have my photographer zoom in just a little bit into the home. You can see a little bit of flames. It looks like they're poking through the roof. Again, we're a little bit far back, so it's a little bit too hard to see. Showing you the street, though, it's covered in fire trucks. They have their ladders going up. They're spraying water down. I did just see water coming out of the roof as well. We're going to work to get closer to fire crews to learn if anybody was hurt in this. And hopefully we can get a little bit closer, get you a better look at the scene coming up in the next half hour. But for now, we're live in Dayton. Taylor Robertson, News Center 7.
10: Taylor, thank you. Well, one person behind bars this morning following a robbery, gunfire, a police chase, and then a crash in Montgomery County. It started on West Grand Avenue and Rosedale Drive in Dayton last night when officers responded to reports of a shooting. Police say no one had been shot, but there had been an aggravated robbery that hurt several people. Later, officers found the suspect's vehicle and then used a pit maneuver to stop the driver.
14: Force was used to take the suspect into custody, but no officers were injured.
10: News Center 7 asking police who they arrested this morning.
11: Convicted killer Caleb Flynn was back in court to face a judge, but not for sentencing. Tuesday, a Miami County jury found Flynn guilty of killing his wife, Ashley. News Center 7's John Bedell went to Miami County. John watched as the judge told Flynn about something he must do if he ever gets out of prison.
15: In court Thursday, there was no more suit and tie we'd seen from Caleb Flynn during trial. Now that he's a convicted killer, he appeared in an orange jail jumpsuit with his hands and feet visibly shackled. In a hearing that lasted less than 6 minutes, Judge Jeanine Pratt told Flynn since he was convicted on all 9 counts against him, including aggravated murder in connection with his wife Ashley's murder, if he ever gets out of prison, Flynn will have to register on the state's violent offender registry.
16: Enroll the violent offender database for a period of 10 years. As a qualifying offender, you must provide information to the sheriff of the county and the residents that you will maintain at the time of enrollment. You must enroll annually, and you must notify the sheriff of any change of address within 3 days.
15: The judge said prosecutors could file to extend the once-a-year-for-a-decade registry requirements and that Flynn's lawyers could also file an argument with the court that he should not have to register. That motion from the defense would have to be filed before or at sentencing on Monday, and the judge would make a decision. We saw Flynn getting emotional and starting to cry once during the hearing. It was when the judge asked him to verify he had signed paperwork letting him know about the violent offender registry requirements after his conviction.
16: I'm going to show you the second page. Is that your signature on the top right?
17: Yes, Your Honor.
11: And that was John Bedell reporting. The judge will sentence Flynn Monday at 3 p.m. News Center 7 will be in that courtroom. We will live stream the sentencing on our WHIO news app and on our website, WHIO.com.
10: Covering Southern Montgomery County now, where investigators say thieves stole an SUV from a neighborhood before crashing it. We first brought you this story as breaking news on News Center 7's Daybreak yesterday. This started in Centerville, but ended up on East Whip and Bigger Roads in Kettering. The thieves hit a median and then lost control yesterday morning. The people inside ran, but police found a gun in the SUV. This woman lives right where this happened.
18: I mean, be dumb enough to do something like that, steal a car and then have evidence right there if they're in it. I mean, they have a can gun.
10: Centerville police told us this was the 10th stolen car case that they have investigated this year.
11: A woman will spend 6 months behind bars after a toddler died. Jasmine Huffman pleaded guilty to tampering with evidence. This after investigators found her boyfriend's 23-month-old son dead. Crews found Braxton Trollinger in his apartment on Darst Road in Dayton in 2023. They saw burns and trauma on the boy's body. Last month, the father, Kenyon Johnson, pleaded guilty to murder charges. He was sentenced to serve at least 15 years behind bars. Three men arrested in connection with robberies and a kidnapping were back in court yesterday. Jacob Ruff Jr., Tyree Bailey, and Tyron Thompson pleaded not guilty to the charges. Investigators said they attacked a man and took his wallet in Harrison Township last month. They also said the men stole a gun and used it during other crimes.
10: Tomorrow night, President Trump will lead a rally inside Vandalia Butler High School. He is visiting parts of the country where Republican candidates are in tight midterm races. He was in Texas and Oklahoma yesterday.
19: We got to get out and vote. You got to spread the word how well we're doing. And just everybody has to. We have to turn this around.
10: Democrats need to gain four seats to take control of the Senate. One of those possible seats is occupied by Ohio Republican Senator John Houston. Some polls show that him in a tight race with Democrat Sherrod Brown. The latest CBS News poll found Democrats had a slight edge to win the House.
20: But what we're seeing in state after state after state is that people are sick of Trump.
10: The president's visit means law enforcement will close some roads. Most of tomorrow, drivers will not be able to use East Alkaline Springs Road. That is from Dixie Drive to Bennett Drive. And they will close part of Dixie Drive Saturday evening as well. We have detour information on WHIO.com. And we will have the president's speech live for you on our WHIO news app and WHIO.com. The schedule has him starting around 7 o'clock tomorrow.
12: We're tracking some rain moving into the Miami Valley this morning. Let's start this weather in a minute with a live look at Doppler 7 radar. If you live north and west of Dayton, some steady rain falling right now in communities like Winchester, Salina, and Wapakoneta. Starting to see some rain moving into Greenville as well. And even a few sprinkles from Troy down toward Eaton and northwestern parts of Montgomery County. This rain initially not super impactful, but after it's been raining for a little while, you'll definitely notice some ponding on the roads and maybe a few puddles starting to develop as well. One of the big things I'm also tracking this morning is the progression of this cold front. I've got it outlined on the screen here for you. You can see where the winds ahead of that front are still out of the south and west. We're sitting in the low to mid 70s across parts of the Miami Valley right now. But behind that front, those winds turning more northwesterly. So we'll be tracking the position of that for you as we go over the next couple of hours this morning. Also today, you're going to notice that the morning hours are going to be the warmest part of the day. It's kind of an opposite effect for us. So we'll start this morning out by 7 a.m. already down into the middle and upper 60s. And by the time you come home from work and school, low to middle 60s. The good news is we're drying things out for Friday night football, but coming up in the full forecast, we're going to continue to track that rain that's moving through the Miami Valley. Nick and Leticia.
11: 437 now. Around Ohio, drivers are about to save money at the gas pump. Ohio is temporarily suspending its nearly 40-cent tax on a gallon of gasoline. This also includes the almost 50-cent per gallon diesel tax. As News Center 7's Kylie Bridgman reports, people said they are grateful to see relief.
17: This three-month gas tax relief sure has people talking.
21: It's really okay because there's

0: has people talking.
1: It's really okay because there's funding with a surplus, is my understanding, and that's money we've already paid to the state, so we're getting our own money back.
0: To cover the more than $700 million in gas tax losses, the state will rely on its surplus money. This will help school districts and other industries which run on diesel.
2: You know, some of our schools are using 11,000 gallons a month. You know, that's a big savings.
0: Kettering Schools has more than 7,000 students, and it said the cost of busing them adds up fast. State Representative Andrea White says she started pushing this idea in the spring.
2: My thought is, if we can do it now, let's do it. We should have done it in the spring, but we didn't know our revenue.
0: Some Ohioans are critical of the timing, right before midterm elections.
2: I'm not as concerned about timing as I am about getting money back in people's pockets. And this is real relief.
0: White went on to say this plan had bipartisan support. Drivers I talked to across the valley wanted to see lower prices. They said the saving will not be life-changing, but we're grateful lawmakers are doing something.
1: I think our gasoline taxes, our gasoline is 38 cents a gallon. So will that come off and show up at the pump? We'll be interested to see if it really does.
3: Across the state line in Indiana, the governor said drivers will not pay a gas tax for at least another month. The Hoosier State first suspended their gas tax in April. Since then, AAA said Indiana has seen some of the cheapest gas prices in the entire country. AAA puts the average price for a gallon of gasoline in Ohio at $4.16 right now. Gas is almost 30 cents more expensive than this time last month. It's more than a dollar higher than this time last year. Right now, diesel prices average $6.63 a gallon. That's a dollar more than last month and nearly $3 more than last year.
4: We are covering Clark County now, where tomorrow family and friends will remember a Springfield teenager who died. Pierre Bell had just started college at Wright State University. Last month, his parents say that he died by suicide when he walked in front of a semi on I-70 in Clark County. Bell was Haitian and came to the U.S. legally in 2024. In July, Homeland Security started making him wear an ankle monitor. His family says he was experiencing bullying because of that, and he was depressed. Bell's funeral is tomorrow at St. John's Missionary Baptist Church on West Pleasant Street in Springfield. It starts at 1 p.m. Our time now, 4:40, 73 degrees in Dayton. Helping people here in Montgomery County get rid of large, unwanted appliances. What leaders will not be accepting during their annual Appliance Amnesty Weekend.
3: 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Centerville's Fall Fest is back with some changes.
4: 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The Greene County Dad has a new website to help do both.
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7: 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Interest rates are going up. So that means the cost of a vehicle loan is going up, up, and away. And for people who don't have phenomenal credit, we're now looking at interest rates on car loans in double digits. 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
2: With money tight, it makes us more and more susceptible to pitches about how we're going to be able to grow our money. In fact, there's been Ponzi scheme after Ponzi scheme popping up over the last 4 years as we've gone through cycles of inflation. And one of them busted recently was promising people 22% returns on their money investing in real estate loans. Guess what was really going on? Money from later investors was going to people who went in earlier, and then eventually the whole thing collapses. That's what happens with a Ponzi. When you're being promised returns way above normal, supposedly without risk, that's when you need to run the other way.
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3: News Center 7 stayed on top of that breaking news here on Daybreak. Crews on scene of a house fire in Montgomery County. This is happening on Calumet Lane, not too far from West 3rd Street in Jefferson Township. We just saw a service truck pull up to the scene. You could also see a lot of smoke coming from the roof of that home and flames shooting out as well. News Center 7's Taylor Robinson is there on scene. We will check in with her later in the newscast.
4: Just about 4:45, News Center 7 has a money saver alert for you this morning on groceries. A government inflation report shows consumer prices are up more than 3% compared with last year. And a Greene County dad has created a website to help shoppers. We spoke with Bill McCormick, who created Dish Count. 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
5: You can pick different types of meals that you want to make. So you can have crockpot meals. You can have family friendly.
4: The site also uses minimal ingredients, so it will have you reuse things like carrots for several meals a week. The website Dish Count is free, and you don't have to have an account to use it. Millions of Americans have lost their SNAP benefits. This is because of eligibility changes connected with One Big Beautiful Bill. The Food Research and Action Center says more than 5 million Americans have lost their SNAP benefits under the Trump administration. Other changes include extending work requirements to age 64. That's a 10-year difference. Income caps have also shifted. This means states are now responsible for funding 75% of administrative costs instead of 50%.
3: We are covering Clark County now, where for the first time in more than 50 years, someone has rabies. And investigators say this happened after that person handled a bat. This happened in the village of Medway. News Center 7 spoke with some people there in Medway who were surprised to hear that someone in their community was exposed to rabies through handling a bat.
6: I mean, how would you even treat something like that?
3: Health officials say that once rabies symptoms start to show, recovery is almost impossible. That is why Clark County health officials send all animals suspected of having rabies to get tested. And News Center 7 checked in with the Ohio Department of Health. It says Ohio's last human rabies case was in 1970.
4: Running out of storage on your phone can be a big headache. A new tool can fix that. Here's Mary Beth Rowe and Carolyn Gracie with this morning's local steals and deals.
7: Hi, everybody. So if your phone is completely packed, no more storage left for even one more picture, and you're thinking, do I need a new phone? Heck no. All you need is this little photo stick, and I've got Mary Beth Rowe here to tell you why.
8: Well, here's the thing. This will actually take in photos and videos and take it literally onto this stick, and then you can place it in the computer, and you can download it all. So if you ever lose your phone, you don't lose those precious memories. 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
7: It sounds like a lot, but I think I already have 19,000 photos of my new puppy on my phone, so I probably should get the bigger one.
8: I got the bigger one because I have a lot of grandkids. But the fact is, it's super easy. 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
7: That sounds really easy. And it also, I read, eliminates doubles of your photographs.
8: Correct.
7: So more space. All right, what's the deal?
8: 30% off, Carolyn.
7: Nice.
8: Yes.
7: So listen, head over to localsteals.com right now. This is not going to last. You want to make sure and save all those photos.
3: Today and tomorrow, people living in Montgomery County can get rid of their large unwanted appliances. The Environmental Services annual Appliance Amnesty Weekend kicked off yesterday, and people can drop off refrigerators, stoves, and other items at the recycling facility on Increte Lane in Moraine. People can show up as early as 6 this morning.
9: We have a contract with a local scrap metal recycler where we bulk it up into large containers, and they take it and they melt it down and make it into new products.
3: The facility, however, will not take microwaves, small countertop appliances, or outdoor grills.
4: Congratulations to a Springfield High School teacher. The Ohio World Language Association has named Arlen Nash Teacher of the Year. Nash cannot hear. He spent the last 20 years teaching sign language to high school and college students. There will be a ceremony to honor him later this month. 4:48, good morning, 73 degrees.
3: A little warm out there. Storm Center 7 meteorologist Nick Dunn is here now. That warmth bringing in a lot of rain. You said yesterday at some point 100% chance of rain for all of us, and now it's moving in.
10: Yeah, it's all starting to move through. We expected it was going to rain. If there was one positive, at least it's a warm rain. Sometimes this time of the year we can have those chilly, damp rains. But at least at this point this morning, temperatures are actually right about where we typically should be for this time of the year in terms of our daytime highs. We're sitting at 73 right now in Dayton, 72 in Springfield, Urbana, Salina, and Winchester, and Sydney now down into the upper 60s. And as you look into Greenville, you can see the raindrops covering the lens, and the roadways also getting pretty damp out there this morning. Here's live Doppler 7 radar. We'll take on a bit of a radar tour. Moderate and steady rain right now across the northern half of Dark County, all of Mercer County, and all of Auglaize County there as well. The lighter part of the rain right now moving through parts of Sydney. As we take you off to the southwest, some moderate to briefly heavy rain now moving into western parts of Randolph County, also most of Wayne County, seeing some rain right now. And eventually over the next few hours, this will get a little bit more widespread across the rest of the Miami Valley. Here's live Doppler 7 radar in motion. A couple of sprinkles moving through Dayton right now. Nothing too impactful, at least at the present moment, but eventually this round of rain off to the west will continue to step farther off to the east as we go through the morning. So if your morning commute is, say, before 6 a.m. in Dayton, you're probably going to be okay. After that, I would expect some more wet roads to greet you as you step out the door. Here's a look at future cast hour by hour. You can see through 5 o'clock this morning. The heaviest of the rain still north and west of downtown. So those of us from Greenville, Winchester, Wapakoneta getting the soaking rain at least at that point. As we get towards the 6 and 7 o'clock hour, even pushing towards 8 a.m. I think as well, you'll see some of those steadier to briefly heavy downpours moving through the heart of the Miami Valley. So those of us in Preble and Montgomery County, through parts of Champaign and Clark County there as well, extending into Greene County. We get through 9 to 10 a.m. The heaviest of the rain is gone, but we're still left with some spotty light to briefly moderate showers and temperatures falling. You notice right now we're at 73. By 10 a.m. we're down to 64 degrees, and we'll kind of plateau in the lower and middle 60s through early afternoon. Still a thick blanket of cloud cover with us through 2 p.m., and those lighter showers will be more persistent still off to the south. Now, good news is tonight for high school football, clouds will slowly start to break, but I would take a jacket with you just after kickoff. We're falling down into the middle and upper 50s, and we'll keep cooling off through the rest of the overnight hours as well. We'll start tomorrow morning out in the middle and upper 40s. That's a far cry from where we are right now. That is certainly for sure. Looking at rainfall totals today, I expect most of us to get about a tenth to a half of an inch of rain, but this is going to be the only rain chance we see for at least the next 7 days. We'll get a nice stretch of dry weather ahead, and that starts this weekend for you. Looking at your weekend forecast, here's how things shake out. We'll start in the 40s both days, rebounding nicely during the afternoon with highs in the middle 60s for Saturday and near 70 degrees for Sunday. Here's my Storm Center 7 day forecast. Falling temperatures with rain showers today, then we're dry for the next 6 days after that. Temperatures staying below average as well, at least until about this time next week.
4: 4:51, 73 degrees. Investigators say this man set a 10-year-old's chicken coop on fire. We were in the courtroom when he faced a judge.
3: New technology helping crews during an emergency in Montgomery County. We got a chance to see how it works.
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13: Here's a look at what's happening around the Miami Valley this week. Heritage of Flight Festival is going to be going on this weekend in downtown New Carlisle. 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Hours are Friday 1 to 11, Saturday 8 to 11, and Sunday 10 to 6. Centerville Fall Fest, that's going to be taking place on Saturday at Stubbs Park. 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Festival's going to run noon to 8. The Potato Festival, that's going to be happening in Spring Valley, where 10,000 potato fans going to gather for arts and crafts, carnival rides, live entertainment, a 5K tater trot. Even potato soup is going to be making that appearance, so that's going to be awesome. Saturday from 9 to 8 and Sunday 9 to 5. 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With your WHIO Weekend Preview, I'm Chris Hartley.
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18: When you're talking about seconds and people trying to get information to them, if something can auto-populate, no matter how minimal the information is, that helps that dispatch.
3: But some residents question whether that technology could then lead to the misuse of their private information. Montgomery County Dispatch says that that will not happen.
4: We're covering Centerville this morning, where tomorrow begins their annual Fall Fest. This year, there will be an expanded hours. It's free to get into Stubbs Park on Saturday, October 3rd. The event starts at noon and continues until 8 p.m. There will be activities, vendors, food, and live entertainment. The River Valley Credit Union has started its annual drive to support children in need. It's called Socktober. River Valley is asking people to donate new pairs of socks at any of the banking locations. This will benefit the charity Shoes for the Shoeless. This sock drive helps children keep their feet warm as it gets colder. 4:55 now, 73 degrees.
3: In just minutes here, News Center 7's Daybreak. Across the country, demand growing for homeless shelters. Now one Ohio shelter says another state is sending people there.
10: We talked about it yesterday. Rain would be moving in during the morning hours today. That's exactly what's happening right now on live Doppler 7 radar. And if you're not seeing rain yet, I do expect that will be changing over the next couple of hours. We'll keep tracking this rain in the next half hour.
4: News Center 7 is on the scene of breaking news this morning on Daybreak. Huge flames taking over a home in Montgomery County. We'll take you live to our crew who's there on scene in just a few minutes. Stay with us.
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1: Depend on it. Good morning. It is 5 o'clock on Friday, October 2nd. I'm Brittany Otto on Miami Valley's Morning News with the three big things that you need to know. Showers to start your Friday. Things expected to clear up this afternoon in time for high school football games. Vandalia Police reminding residents that several roads will be closed in the city tomorrow due to President Trump's visit. And it is our top local story. Dayton Police led on a chase last night following a robbery.
2: A police chase brought dozens of firefighters, medics, and police to West Dayton Thursday night. More than a dozen police cruisers responded, but two of them took a hit.
3: The suspect rammed at least two police cruisers during the incident before it ultimately came to a stop and the suspect was arrested.
2: Both the front ends were smashed. At least one airbag was deployed. Police said this started about 10 minutes away over on West Grand Avenue.
3: There was an aggravated robbery with multiple people injured. They developed suspect information and located the suspect vehicle shortly afterwards.
4: News Center 7's Kylie Bridgman reporting. Police used a pit maneuver and the suspect's truck lost control. No police officers were hurt and the suspect was taken into custody. We'll update you when we learn their name. 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
5: I hope you're enjoying these cool September-like mornings across the Miami Valley, because that's about to change as we move into the weekend. I'm meteorologist Nick Dunn. I'll discuss those changes and our next rain chance coming up.
6: Right now, I'm not seeing any accidents or delays for the morning drive. With traffic every 10 minutes, I'm Jake Magnata, WHIO Triple Team Traffic.
1: 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I'm Brittany Otto.
4: I'm Will Taylor. A Shelby County woman is dead after a crash involving a concrete truck.
7: This happening on State Route 29 in Van Buren Township around 6:30 Thursday morning. State troopers say the concrete mixer was heading west when it hit a Buick that failed to stop at a stop sign. The driver of that Buick, identified as Ida Kaminsky, died at the scene.
4: WHIO's Sierra Lawson reporting. Yesterday, convicted killer Caleb Flynn spent roughly 5 minutes in front of the judge who will sentence him on Monday.
8: This was so she could tell Flynn about his future if he gets out of prison. He will have to register with the state's violent offender registry. Earlier this week, a jury found him guilty of killing his wife, Ashley, inside their Tip City home. The judge will sentence Flynn Monday afternoon at 3 o'clock.
4: That's News Center 7's James Brown. 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
9: 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Experts say anyone considering or currently attending college or trade school should complete the FAFSA as soon as possible to secure the largest financial aid offer they can.
4: WHIO's Will Harris reporting. 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Tennessee officials investigating how convicted killer Krista Pike survived two lethal injection doses during an execution attempt. Her lawyers now saying she remains in critical condition after being transferred to a hospital.
10: The first injection was given at 7:30 p.m. Wednesday in a Nashville prison. Pike continued talking while strapped to a gurney. Her attorneys also say she tried to help her executioners, instructing them where to place the IV. A few minutes later, the curtains were closed and a second dose was given. 1 hour later, observers could hear Pike snoring behind the curtain. An ambulance took Pike to a nearby hospital roughly 90 minutes after the first injection. The Tennessee Department of Corrections issued a statement that it followed every step of the state's execution protocol. Pike admitted her role in the brutal torture and murder of a 19-year-old classmate 31 years ago. Her lawyers argued that Pike herself was a victim of sexual abuse as a child. They are now asking the governor to commute her sentence.
4: That's Fox's Steve Harrigan. A Springfield High School sign language teacher is receiving national recognition.
11: Arlen Nash is the Ohio World Language Association Teacher of the Year, and he is the first ASL teacher and first deaf person to earn this award. Nash has taught ASL for over 20 years and will be recognized at a ceremony later this month.
4: WHIO's Ron Otto reporting. 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
1: 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The chocolate's flavanols support healthy circulation and protect skin from environmental stressors. Minerals, magnesium, and iron boost overall well-being. Cocoa also contains beneficial antioxidants. And one area community has some big plans ahead of next week's Fire Prevention Week. We've got the details coming up for you in just 2 minutes. 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
0: 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This is Dayton's only weather, traffic, and news station. Welcome to Dayton's all-news morning show. Miami Valley's morning news continues on WHIO.
1: Good morning. Thanks for joining us here on Miami Valley's Morning News. I'm Brittany Otto. Quartz Magazine says Caitlin Clark's new Nike shoe, the Caitlin One, sold out within 2 hours of its U.S. release. The adult shoe retailed for $140. eBay listings have reached 200 or more for the sneaker. The shoe launched in Caitlin Blue and Bright Yellow. 75 degrees right now in Dayton. It's 5:08.
4: I'm Will Taylor. So when's our next best chance for rain?
5: Looking at our next rain chances here across the Miami Valley, we're enjoying a nice stretch of weather with temperatures feeling more like September at times, but I'm tracking our next rain chances arriving late Sunday going into Monday. Right now, we're not expecting widespread rain, but if any storms do move through the Miami Valley, we will have to watch for the potential of some strong wind gusts with the strongest storms.
4: Storm Center 7 meteorologist Nick Dunn, he'll be back with more in his extended 5-day forecast coming up. Next week is Fire Prevention Week, and Washington Township fire stations are planning some open houses. They're calling it 5 Stations in 5 Nights. The first open house is Monday and goes through the week. People are able to come see the stations and see how they operate. There will also be information on smoke alarms, CPR, and more. We have all the dates, locations, and times on our website at WHIO.com. This morning, the Labor Department releases the September jobs report.
1: Payrolls are predicted to increase by a modest 90,000 in September, a sharp decline from August's surprisingly strong 162,000 gain, which was nearly triple expectations. August jobs report showed a much stronger rebound in hiring after a shaky summer. More recent labor market data have remained fairly stable, signaling that the job market has regained some footing. The unemployment rate is forecast to hold steady at 4.1% for a third month in a row. September's jobs report takes on added importance after the Fed raised rates by a quarter point a couple of weeks ago and indicated that another increase is likely before the end of the year to combat inflation.
4: That's Fox's Hillary Barsky reporting.
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4: Four new crew members are on the International Space Station after a record-breaking trip.
14: SpaceX launched Commander Jessica Watkins and her crew Thursday for NASA after a three-week delay to fix their Dragon capsule's fuel system. After docking with the International Space Station, the four got hugs and handshakes from personnel already on board. NASA says the new crew made it to the ISS in 7 hours, 55 minutes. That's the shortest time ever. A fact not lost on Watkins soon after she climbed into the station.
15: We are so excited to be here. That was a super quick trip. It is hard to believe that we're already here.
14: There are now 11 people on board the ISS. Four who've been on the station since February are scheduled to start the trip back to Earth Monday.
4: That's Fox's Jill Nadeau. 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
1: And we get your five-day weather forecast now with Storm Center 7 meteorologist Nick Dunn.
5: For your Friday, a mix of clouds and sunshine and dry weather to round out the work week with a high temperature getting close to 80 degrees. For Saturday, we're mostly sunny and a little warmer with a high into the lower 80s. For Sunday, we're increasing the humidity and the temperatures. We'll find highs in the upper 80s with a slight chance of a late-day thunderstorm. Better chances for scattered showers and thunderstorms on Monday. High temperatures right around 90 degrees. And for Tuesday, still a very low chance of a shower or storm, but overall, we're drying things out. High temperatures in the upper 80s. I'm Storm Center 7 meteorologist Nick Dunn for Dayton's Severe Weather Station 1290 and 95.7 WHIO.
1: Looking at the live Doppler 7 radar this morning, we are seeing rain working its way into the Miami Valley. We've got some showers mainly north of I-70 right now. The heaviest in Dark, Mercer, Shelby, Auglaize, Logan, and northern Miami counties. It's 72 degrees in Springfield, 72 in Xenia, 75 degrees at Dayton Severe Weather Station.
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6: A nice Friday morning drive right now, starting things out with no accidents or delays. We do have some rain moving into the Miami Valley, so we'll be dealing with some wet roads, but it's not causing any issues right now. With traffic every 10 minutes, I'm Jake Magnotta, WHIO Triple Team Traffic.
1: 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Each buffet is rumored to be haunted and have spooky stories. The selected applicant will score the food, portions, desserts, prices, and atmosphere, and then help choose the top buffet. The winner will be selected at random and receive round-trip travel and weekend accommodations. The job pays $5,000. 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And a new warning issued to stay away from a company that's trying to buy your shares. We've got the details in 2 minutes. WHIO News Time 513.
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1: Good morning. It is 5:15. I'm Brittany Otto on Miami Valley's Morning News with the three big things that you need to know. Murder suspect George Billy Wagner says he wants to get rid of his lawyer ahead of the start of his trial in January. Springfield High School's sign language teacher Arlen Nash named the Ohio World Language Association Teacher of the Year. And it is our top local story. Two Dayton police cruisers smashed during a chase with a robbery suspect.
4: Dayton police responded to West Grand Avenue and Rosedale Drive in Dayton after getting reports of a shooting. They were then led on a chase that ended on Germantown Street.
18: To stop this chase, officers used a pit maneuver, and the truck's driver lost control.
3: Force was used to take the suspect into custody, but no officers were injured.
4: Police did catch the suspect, and we'll update you when we learn their name. A woman will spend 6 months behind bars after a toddler died.
22: Jasmine Huffman pleaded guilty to tampering with evidence. This after investigators found her boyfriend's 23-month-old son dead. Crews found Braxton Trollinger in his apartment on Darst Road in Dayton in 2023. They saw burns and trauma on the boy's body. Last month, the father, Kenyon Johnson, pleaded guilty to murder charges. He was sentenced to serve at least 15 years behind bars.
4: That's News Center 7's Letitia Perry. A Beaver Creek resident loses thousands of dollars after selling shares in a purchase offer.
11: The person going by the name of Bob agreed to sell the shares in August to a firm named Potemkin Limited for around $2,300 after getting an offer in the mail. After evaluating the deal, Bob's financial advisor said the offer was 5 to 10% less than the actual share value, and Bob still hasn't been paid for his shares.
4: WHIO's Ron Otto reporting, Prudential Financial, P&G, and GE Healthcare have all cautioned people to stay away from Potemkin. Walmart is recalling grill brushes sold at its stores over consumer safety.
7: The retail chain says almost 4.5 million Walmart Expert grill brushes are being taken off the shelves because their metal bristles may come off and stick to the food. We have a full list of models that are a part of this recall. You can find that on our website, WHIO.com. If you have the product, do not use it and contact Walmart for a refund.
4: 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Yesterday, the Montgomery County Regional Dispatch showed off their new 911 technology.
8: This free service lets residents create profiles and choose the information they would like to give. 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
23: When you're talking about seconds and people trying to get information to them, if something can auto-populate, no matter how minimal the information is, that helps that dispatch.
8: But some residents question whether the technology could misuse their private information. Dispatch said that will not happen.
4: News Center 7's James Brown. 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
1: Get your five-day weather forecast now with Storm Center 7 meteorologist Nick Dunn.
5: For your Friday, a mix of clouds and sunshine across the Miami Valley with a high temperature getting pretty close to 80 degrees. On Saturday, we're mostly sunny and a little warmer. We'll push the lower 80s across the area. Moving into Sunday, we'll increase the heat and the humidity. Highs in the middle to upper 80s, and we're dry for much of the day, but a late day or overnight thunderstorm possible. Better chances for scattered showers and storms on Monday with highs right around 90 degrees. And we should start to dry things out on Tuesday, but a stray thunderstorm still possible. High temperatures in the upper 80s.
1: Right now, looking at the live Doppler 7 radar, we are seeing rain showers in the northern portion of the Miami Valley, mainly north of I-70 right now. Dark County getting hit very hard at the moment. It's 73 degrees in Troy, 72 in Eaton, 75 degrees at Dayton Severe Weather Station.
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6: Some of us dealing with rain up north, but so far hasn't led to any problems. Haven't heard reports of any accidents. On the highways, roads are mainly dry and traffic's moving well as we start our Friday morning drive. With traffic every 10 minutes, I'm Jake Magnotta, WHIO Triple Team Traffic.
1: Fox News says barbecue restaurants around the country are removing brisket from their menus because beef prices continue to climb. Brisket recently jumped almost a dollar per pound. Restaurants have tried raising prices and cooking less brisket, but foot traffic and sales take a hit when they do that. Barbecue restaurants say that brisket eats up 70% of their total grocery cost. Some chefs are testing beef cheek as an alternative and focusing on pork, ribs, and sausage instead. Well, still have the sniffles, maybe itchy, watery eyes. Allergy season may be hanging around a bit longer this fall. We've got details in our in-depth impact story. That's in 3 minutes. WHIO News Time is 521.
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0: 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It's all the important information you need to know to start the day. Miami Valley's morning news continues on WHIO.
1: Good morning, I'm Brittany Otto here on Miami Valley's Morning News. Daily Mail says 77,000 cans of 7-Up Tropical are being recalled because some cans labeled zero sugar contain real regular soda. The affected 12-ounce cans can contain 38 grams of sugar. They were sold in 12-packs. 75 degrees now in Dayton at 525.
4: I'm Will Taylor. Now here's the WHIO Impact Story, which means we go in-depth on a major story every hour. The allergy season may be lasting longer into autumn.
14: Of fall allergies or a cold. Medical experts have some tips on how to tell the difference and to get some relief. The Centers for Disease Control and Prevention says climate change can increase pollen concentrations and extend pollen seasons, which heightens health effects for more people. Chelsea Tolman is a clinical assistant professor at Purdue University and says it's not uncommon for people to be confused by symptoms, as colds and allergies share some of the same. Tolman says people can tell the difference because allergies generally last weeks or even months. They also occur around the same time every year, where a cold is short-lived, lasting 7 to 10 days, and people can have fever, body aches, thick nasal drainage, and a sore throat as well.
4: Fox's Lisa Brady reporting.
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4: The Ohio BCI now looking into a deadly officer-involved shooting in Akron yesterday morning.
15: Cops say it happened on Brown Street as the Northern Ohio Violent Fugitive Task Force was trying to arrest a man who shot at them. No officers were hurt during this shooting.
4: WHIO's Will Harris reporting. WHIO News Time, 526.
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17: There's not one Republican running that I am aware of, and if anyone knows one, tell me, that supports any of this radical, dominant agenda, power-based agenda of the Democratic Party. 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We'll give her a chance to talk later. But she's correct in her observation that there are liberal Republicans. She thinks there's a uniparty, and I just beg to disagree. It's not a uniparty. There's the radical DSA on the one side, and that is a movement. And then there are Republicans. Some of them are weak rhino Republicans. Some of them, you got to hold your nose. But if they're not supporting that agenda to stop this movement that would shred our Constitution, I'm willing to vote for them.
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20: 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Heritage of Flight Festival is going to be going on this weekend in downtown New Carlisle. 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Centerville Fall Fest, that's going to be taking place on Saturday at Stubbs Park. 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Festival's going to run noon to 8. The Potato Festival, that's going to be happening in Spring Valley, where 10,000 potato fans going to gather for arts and crafts, carnival rides, live entertainment, a 5K tater trot. Even potato soup is going to be making that appearance, so that's going to be awesome. Saturday from 9 to 8 and Sunday 9 to 5. 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
1: Depend on it. Good morning. It is 5:30. It's Friday, October 2nd. I'm Brittany Otto on Miami Valley's Morning News with the three big things that you need to know. Showers to start your Friday. Things expected to clear up this afternoon in time for high school football games. Vandalia Police reminding residents that several roads will be closed in the city tomorrow due to President Trump's visit. And it is our top local story. One person behind bars this morning following a robbery, gunfire, a chase, and then a crash in Dayton.
3: Police said this started over on West Grand Avenue.
11: There was an aggravated robbery with multiple people injured. They developed suspect information and located the suspect vehicle shortly afterwards.
3: There was gunfire on West Grand, but Sergeant Griffin did not think bullets hit anyone. To stop this chase, officers used a pit maneuver, and the truck's driver lost control.
4: News Center 7's Kylie Bridgman reporting. Two cruisers were rammed, but no officers were hurt. We're working to find out the name of the person they arrested. 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
5: As we move into the weekend here across the Miami Valley, it's going to start relatively comfortable, but by Sunday, the humidity is back and we start to track our next chance for rain. I'm meteorologist Nick Dunn. Let's discuss those changes in my full forecast coming up.
6: Not needing any extra time taking the interstates this morning. Traffic is moving well. With traffic every 10 minutes, I'm Jake Magnata, WHIO Triple Team Traffic.
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4: I'm Will Taylor. Murder suspect George Billy Wagner wants to fire his lawyer ahead of the start of his trial in January.
8: Wagner is one of several family members investigators said killed the Gillian Roden family in Southern Ohio in 2016. Today, Wagner told the judge he is frustrated with the case. And in plea deals, his wife Angela and son Jake pleaded guilty to conspiracy to commit aggravated murder. In a handwritten letter, Wagner said his counsel does not think he is innocent.
18: All you got to do is look at the evidence they had. It's less than zero.
8: The judge did not say when they will have a decision on Wagner's request.
4: News Center 7's James Brown. Trotwood Madison High School is limiting who can attend tonight's football game against Dunbar.
19: The school says only Trotwood and Dunbar students will be allowed in, and students must show their student ID for admission. No student tickets will be sold at the gate, and middle schoolers must be accompanied by an adult. Now, school leaders did not say what brought on the restrictions or if they will be in place for the rest of the season.
4: WHIO's Ron Otto reporting. The airline pilot stabbed by his co-pilot in an attempt to crash the Fly Dubai flight on the way to Israel is describing how he fought for his life.
21: Recovering from his wounds in the hospital, Captain Smit Macharis held a video call with Indian Prime Minister Narendra Modi. He describes how, bleeding from stab wounds on the cockpit floor, he somehow crawled to the door and raised the alarm. I could feel the aircraft was plunging, he says, and I said to myself while I was getting beaten, this is the last push, do it. Passengers restrained the attacker. Pilots in training who happened to be on board landed the aircraft safely. Israel's prime minister says the attacker underwent radical Islamist indoctrination.
4: That's Fox's Jonathan Savage reporting. To Montgomery County, where police say thieves stole an SUV from a neighborhood before crashing it.
22: This started in Centerville, but ended up on East Whip and Bigger Roads in Kettering. The thieves hit a median and then lost control yesterday morning. The people inside ran, but police found a gun in the SUV. This woman lives right where this happened.
26: I mean, be dumb enough to do something like that, steal a car and then have evidence right there if they're in it. I mean, they have a handgun.
22: Centerville police told us this was the 10th stolen car case that they have investigated this year.
4: That's News Center 7's Nick Foley reporting. One of the most contentious mergers in history is set to close next week.
27: The Paramount Warner Brothers merger is a go, and it will be once it's done the most expensive takeover in Hollywood history. At $111 billion on Wednesday, the judge overseeing the antitrust case aimed at blocking the Paramount Warner Brothers deal approved Paramount's settlement with the 12 Democratic state attorneys general who brought the case to resolve the litigation. Paramount has tentatively set October 6th to close the merger.
4: That's Fox's Michelle Polino. WHIO News Time, 535.
1: Coming up this morning, following Miami Valley's morning news, we have the Brian Kilmeade Show. Let's get a preview of what Brian's going to be talking about today.
7: Hop on to Brian Kilmeade. Do not miss Friday's show as we close out a sensational week. We have the latest breakdown on what the president's going to need to do to win in Iran with Josh Crashour. Shannon Bream breaks down what the election looks like from both sides of the aisle, and Mark Penn with the polls that matter as the president hits the road for blue states and red states. Theresa Payton on AI, and can they really govern themselves? We'll discuss it all on the Friday edition of the Brian Kilmeade Show.
1: And again, the Brian Kilmeade Show from 9 until noon right here on WHIO Radio. And a young Michigan boy brings a gun to school. Now his parents are facing the consequences. We've got that story coming up in 2 minutes. 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
12: Normally, we're in the time of year in fall, what's known as shoulder season, that airfares fall significantly. Not this year. Airlines have cut back on flights. Spirit went away, and airfares are running over 30% higher this fall than last fall. So what's a person to do who loves to travel? This year, the bargains are going to be when it's really cold where you want to go. Maybe you've loved going to Europe in September, October, or maybe April, May. This year, you're going to have to look at December through March if you want to save money. You're going to have to think of other destinations rather than where you initially wanted to go, where you find a better deal. You're going to have to shop more.
0: 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This is Dayton's only weather, traffic, and news station. Welcome to Dayton's all-news morning show. 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
1: Good morning, I'm Brittany Otto here on Miami Valley's Morning News. WHIO giving away a grand for groceries 5 times every weekday. You've got a chance to win. 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

0: before 4 this morning. Dispatch said the home was fully engulfed by the time crews arrived on scene. Our news team there could see flames shooting out of the roof. No injuries have been reported. A little boy in Michigan brought a gun to school. Now his parents must answer to charges.
1: This child, only 3 years old, brought a holstered gun to his daycare outside of Detroit. We're also learning now that not only did the boy pull the loaded gun out of a backpack, he even passed it around to other kids. Michigan state law says that firearms must be locked up when children are present in a home. One of the boy's parents is a Detroit area police officer and has been charged with creating risk of harm, which is a fourth degree child abuse. The other parent charged with violating that gun storage law. Both parents have been released on bond.
0: Fox's John Saucier reporting. ICE agents are getting some updated guidelines.
2: Associated Press says a new memo for officers in ICE's Enforcement and Removal Operations Division says only agents who have completed specific training can make vehicle stops. They're also not to chase vehicles that fail to pull over. Instead, officers are to take down the vehicle's information for further investigation. That memo came out after dangerous encounters during vehicle stops, with ICE agents killing at least 4 people. In July, agents were told to pause most vehicle stops, but President Trump soon intervened, getting on Truth Social to tell the agency to continue traffic stops.
0: Fox's Jill Nato.
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0: Tennessee officials investigating how convicted killer Krista Pike survived 2 lethal injection doses during an execution attempt. Her lawyers saying she remains in critical condition after being transferred to a hospital.
4: The first injection was given at 7:30 p.m. Wednesday in a Nashville prison. Pike continued talking while strapped to a gurney. Her attorneys also say she tried to help her executioners, instructing them where to place the IV. A few minutes later, the curtains were closed and a second dose was given. 1 hour later, observers could hear Pike snoring behind the curtain. An ambulance took Pike to a nearby hospital roughly 90 minutes after the first injection. The Tennessee Department of Corrections issued a statement that it followed every step of the state's execution protocol. Pike admitted her role in the brutal torture and murder of a 19-year-old classmate 31 years ago. Her lawyers argued that Pike herself was a victim of sexual abuse as a child. They are now asking the governor to commute her sentence.
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5: And we're going to get your 5-day weather forecast this morning from Storm Center 7, meteorologist Nick Dunn.
6: For your Friday, a mix of clouds and sunshine and dry weather to round out the work week with a high temperature getting close to 80 degrees. For Saturday, we're mostly sunny and a little warmer with a high into the lower 80s. For Sunday, we're increasing the humidity and the temperatures. We'll find highs in the upper 80s with a slight chance of a late day thunderstorm. Better chances for scattered showers and thunderstorms on Monday. High temperatures right around 90 degrees. And for Tuesday, still a very low chance of a shower or storm, but overall, we're drying things out. High temperatures in the upper 80s.
5: Right now, looking at the live Doppler 7 radar, we are seeing rain through the northern portion of the Miami Valley, working its way a little bit further south as the mornings moved on. 64 degrees in Greenville. It's 73 in Tip City, 73 degrees at Dayton Severe Weather Station.
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7: Last morning commute, the work week. So far, so good. We have no major problems. Not seeing anything to get around if you're taking the interstates. If you're up north, we do have some rain, but so far haven't heard about any issues related to the weather. With traffic every 10 minutes, I'm Jake Magnotta, WHIO Triple Team Traffic.
5: Yahoo News says a 1,822-pound pumpkin named Action Jackson is going viral. It's on display at Valley View Farms in Cockeysville, Maryland. The farm says its coloring looks like early morning leaves painted on the surface. The pumpkin will remain on display until noon on Halloween, when it'll be broken open for a seed count. And now, convicted killer Caleb Flynn back in a Miami County courtroom yesterday. Details in 2 minutes. WHIO News Time's 5:43.
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8: 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It's a big responsibility and our first priority. It's such a big deal to us that we've staffed a full team of local meteorologists, featuring Chief Meteorologist Austin Cheney. 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It's about

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10: Good morning. It is 5:46. I'm Brittany Otto on Miami Valley's Morning News with the three big things that you need to know. Murder suspect George Billy Wagner says he wants to fire his lawyer before the start of his trial in January. Springfield High School's sign language teacher Arlen Nash named the Ohio World Language Association Teacher of the Year. And it is our top local story. Police respond to a robbery in Dayton, then they're led on a chase.
11: It started last night on West Grand Avenue in Rosedale Drive when police responded to reports of a shooting.
12: Police say no one had been shot, but there had been an aggravated robbery that hurt several people. Later, officers found the suspect's vehicle and then used a pit maneuver to stop the driver.
11: That's News Center 7's Nick Foley. We're working to learn the name of the person they arrested and if there were any other suspects. A Shelby County woman is dead after a crash involving a concrete truck.
13: This happening on State Route 29 in Van Buren Township around 6:30 Thursday morning. State troopers say the concrete mixer was heading west when it hit a Buick that failed to stop at a stop sign. The driver of that Buick, identified as Ida Kaminsky, died at the scene.
11: WHIO's Sierra Lawson. Yesterday, convicted killer Caleb Flynn spent roughly 5 minutes in front of the judge who will sentence him on Monday.
14: This was so she could tell Flynn about his future if he gets out of prison. He will have to register with the state's violent offender registry. Earlier this week, a jury found him guilty of killing his wife, Ashley, inside their Tip City home. The judge will sentence Flynn Monday afternoon at 3 o'clock.
11: That's News Center 7's James Brown. You can watch the live stream Monday on our website, WHIO.com, or on our free WHIO news app. Parents of high school seniors, you might want to hear this.
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11: WHIO's Ron Otto reporting. 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They're calling it Five Stations in Five Nights. 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
10: Let's get your Friday five-day forecast now from Storm Center 7, meteorologist Nick Dunn.
16: For your Friday, a mix of clouds and sunshine across the Miami Valley with a high temperature getting pretty close to 80 degrees. On Saturday, we're mostly sunny and a little warmer. We'll push the lower 80s across the area. Moving into Sunday, we'll increase the heat and the humidity. Highs in the middle to upper 80s, and we're dry for much of the day, but a late day or overnight thunderstorm possible. Better chances for scattered showers and storms on Monday with highs right around 90 degrees. And we should start to dry things out on Tuesday, but a stray thunderstorm still possible. High temperatures in the upper 80s.
10: Looking at the live Doppler 7 radar right now, we are seeing rain in much of the Miami Valley. The northern portion of our area north of I-70 pretty much covered in rain. Also starting to see some heavier showers move into Preble and Montgomery counties. 72 degrees in Xenia. It's 74 in Vandalia. 74 degrees at Dayton Severe Weather Station.
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17: Almost 6 o'clock, but we've had traffic moving well on all of the roads and all of the highways. Maybe getting some more volume out there, but no accidents, delays. Have some rain up north dealing with some wet roads, but it hasn't led to any major issues. With traffic every 10 minutes, I'm Jake Magnotta, WHIO Triple Team Traffic.
10: Several Hollidaysburg, Pennsylvania high school students recently stopped their school bus after their driver had a medical emergency. Several students got off the bus before it started to drift forward. Other students then realized the driver was in trouble medically. They ran toward the front of the bus, stepped on the brakes as the bus hit a metal pole. The students radioed for help and checked the driver's pulse. The driver is now recovering. And a whale being blamed for causing a rescue mission off the coast of New Zealand. We'll discuss in 3 minutes. WHIO News Time is 5:51.
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10: Good morning, and thanks for listening to Miami Valley's Morning News on this Friday. I'm Brittany Otto. Don't forget, WHIO giving away a grand for groceries five times every weekday. You've got a chance to win $1,000. The next keyword and chance to win coming up at 8 o'clock this morning. Right now, it's 74 degrees in Dayton at 5:55. And this morning, I am joined by Will Taylor
11: over
10: in the newsroom. Hello. Ian James in Master Control.
24: Hello. Hello.
10: Hello. All right. So I came across a story that I wanted to share with you guys because, one, I think it's just insane. But two, I want to talk to you about it. Okay. So four crew members apparently spent 18 hours in a life raft after a whale strike sank the yacht that they were in. It was a 51-foot Australian yacht. They were 250 nautical miles offshore when it began taking on water. The crew activated an emergency beacon, abandoned the yacht, climbed into the life raft. A New Zealand Air Force aircraft located them and then helped direct nearby vessels to them for their rescue.
24: That sounds like a nightmare.
10: It sounds like a movie, like, for one.
24: Have you seen the new Whale Fall trailer?
10: No.
24: It's about this diver who gets like wrapped up in squid tentacles and the squid gets eaten by a whale. And so it's a thriller.
10: Yes. Okay. Yeah. I have seen
24: that.
10: That
24: sounds like a nightmare.
10: Yes.
24: I'm not going to watch that.
10: Well, that sounds like something out of the Bible, kind of. But so this is interesting. And I saw this and I really wanted to bring it up because Will and I have lots of conversations about how the ocean freaks us out because there are things in it that are so large and just deadly. And it's weird to us that people just want to, like, hang out in the water, right,
24: Absolutely
10: Will?
11: Yeah,
24: not.
11: This is clearly, like, a get-off-my-yard type of situation. It's got to be, right?
10: Like, they're just being bullied by the whale?
11: Like, get out of here, man. I don't know.
10: Yeah,
11: that's scary.
24: I don't think you could do that to someone on your lawn nowadays, though.
10: Probably can't
24: jump on them like that.
10: No. But, like, if this happened, say you're on like a cruise and you're maybe a dinner cruise just out in the ocean, right?
11: Yeah, and, nice and peaceful.
10: Yeah, and then all of a sudden this happened. Like, how would you react? What would you do?
11: I don't know. Jump on top of the whale? I don't, you know?
10: And do what? Like, beat it up?
11: No, like, I don't know. If your ship is sinking, maybe jump on the whale.
24: Take it for a ride.
11: I don't know. I'm thinking outside the box because I would never be on the ocean like this.
10: Okay.
24: I think I'd stick on the yacht until the very last second that I could.
10: Just go down with the ship, basically.
24: And until like I'm swimming at that point, yeah.
10: So neither of you would just take the life raft option?
24: Well, until I couldn't stay on the yacht any longer.
11: Now, what happens? Here's my question.
10: Okay.
11: What happens when the whale says, that life raft looks like it needs to be hit too?
10: Yeah.
11: Then what?
10: Well,
11: then
10: I don't know.
11: You're up in the air. Flying.
10: I don't know. I mean, like, you're just kind of out of options. I think that they're lucky it was a whale and not a shark.
24: Yeah.
11: Yeah.
10: I mean, I guess, right?
24: I think I would do the last resort and just lay on my back, just float
10: and
24: in the
10: just
24: water.
10: Hang out,
24: yeah.
10: See what happens.
24: It's best I got.
10: All right. Well, something to ponder as you go throughout the day today. We got our top story coming up, a crazy scenario in Dayton where a robbery led to a chase and a crash. We've got details in 2 minutes. WHIO News Time 5:58.
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10: Good morning. It is 6 o'clock on Friday, October 2nd. I'm Brittany Otto on Miami Valley's Morning News with the three big things that you need to know. Showers to start your Friday. Things, though, expected to clear up this afternoon in time for high school football games. Vandalia Police reminding residents that several roads will be closed in the city tomorrow due to President Trump's visit. And it is our top local story. Dayton Police led on a chase last night following a robbery.
28: A police chase brought dozens of firefighters, medics, and police to West Dayton Thursday night. More than a dozen police cruisers responded, but two of them took a hit.
29: The suspect rammed at least two police cruisers during the incident before it ultimately came to a stop and the suspect was arrested.
28: Both the front ends were smashed. At least one airbag was deployed. Police said this started about 10 minutes away over on West Grand Avenue.
29: There was an aggravated robbery with multiple people injured. They developed suspect information and located the suspect vehicle shortly afterwards.
11: News Center 7's Kylie Bridgman. Police used a pit maneuver and the suspect's truck lost control. No officers were hurt and the suspect was taken into custody. We'll update you when we learn their name. Stay tuned here as we continue to work to bring you the very latest on this developing story here on your hometown station, 1290 and 95.7 WHIO.
16: I hope you're enjoying these cool September-like mornings across the Miami Valley because that's about to change as we move into the weekend. I'm meteorologist Nick Dunn. I'll discuss those changes and our next rain chance coming up.
17: Traffic is moving at normal speeds no matter where you're at on the interstates this morning. With traffic every 10 minutes, I'm Jake Magnotta, WHIO Triple Team Traffic.
10: 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I'm Brittany Otto.
11: I'm Will Taylor. A woman will spend 6 months behind bars after a toddler died.
30: Jasmine Huffman pleaded guilty to tampering with evidence. This after investigators found her boyfriend's 23-month-old son dead. Crews found Braxton Trollinger in his apartment on Darst Road in Dayton in 2023. They saw burns and trauma on the boy's body. Last month, the father, Kenyon Johnson, pleaded guilty to murder charges. He was sentenced to serve at least 15 years behind bars.
11: News Center 7's Letitia Perry. A Beaver Creek resident loses thousands of dollars after selling shares in a purchase offer. The person going by the name of Bob agreed to sell the shares in August to a firm named Potemkin Limited for around $2,300 after getting an offer in the mail. After evaluating the deal, Bob's financial advisor said the offer was 5 to 10% less than the actual share value, and Bob still hasn't been paid for his shares.
1: WHIO's Ron Otto reporting, Prudential Financial, P&G, and GE Healthcare have all cautioned people to stay away from Potemkin. Walmart recalling grill brushes sold at its stores over consumer safety.
4: The retail chain says almost 4.5 million Walmart Expert grill brushes are being taken off the shelves because their metal bristles may come off and stick to the food. We have a full list of models that are a part of this recall. You can find that on our website, WHIO.com. If you have the product, do not use it and contact Walmart for a refund.
1: WHIO's Sierra Lawson. Yesterday, the Montgomery County Regional Dispatch showed off their new smart 911 technology.
8: This free service lets residents create profiles and choose the information they would like to give. Dispatch said this will better help emergency crews during an emergency. People can share their medical needs, emergency contacts, and location.
9: When you're talking about seconds and people trying to get information to them, if something can auto-populate, no matter how minimal the information is, that helps that dispatch.
8: But some residents question whether the technology could misuse their private information. Dispatch said that will not happen.
1: News Center 7's James Brown. A little boy in Michigan brought a gun to school. Now his parents must answer to charges.
12: This child, only 3 years old, brought a holstered gun to his daycare outside of Detroit. We're also learning now that not only did the boy pull the loaded gun out of a backpack, he even passed it around to other kids. Michigan state law says that firearms must be locked up when children are present in a home. One of the boy's parents is a Detroit area police officer and has been charged with creating risk of harm, which is a fourth-degree child abuse. The other parent charged with violating that gun storage law. Both parents have been released on bond.
1: Fox's John Saucier reporting. WHIO News Time, 6:05.
13: Hold maybe some mountain music.
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10: Now, Alabama bringing special guest the Oak Ridge Boys to Truist Arena Sunday, October 11th. I got a pair of tickets to give away right now. The caller number 3 at 937-957-1290. Good luck to you. And coming up today, we've got a chicken coop situation. We may remember us telling about a little girl whose chicken coop was set on fire. Well, we've got an update for you in 2 minutes. WHIO News Time 6:05.
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15: 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Heritage of Flight Festival is going to be going on this weekend in downtown New Carlisle. 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Even potato soup is going to be making that appearance, so that's going to be awesome. 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With your WHIO Weekend Preview, I'm Chris Hartley.
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26: 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Miami Valley's morning news continues on WHIO.
10: good morning, and thanks for joining us here on Miami Valley's Morning News. I'm Brittany Otto. Congratulations to Deneen in Portland, Indiana. Deneen's won a pair of tickets to see Alabama with special guest the Oak Ridge Boys at Truist Arena Sunday, October 11th. 74 degrees now in Dayton at 6:08.
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16: Looking at our next rain chances here across the Miami Valley, we're enjoying a nice stretch of weather with temperatures feeling more like September at times, but I'm tracking our next rain chances arriving late Sunday going into Monday. Right now, we're not expecting widespread rain, but if any storms do move through the Miami Valley, we will have to watch for the potential of some strong wind gusts with the strongest storms.
1: Storm Center 7 meteorologist Nick Dunn, he'll be back with more in his extended five-day forecast coming up in just minutes. Police say he set fire to a little girl's chicken coop, but he told a judge he didn't do it.
0: In Preble County, Benjamin Heggs pleaded not guilty to arson and other charges yesterday. Video showed the coop burn and someone run away in July. Heggs' attorney told the judge he plans to file a suppression motion. The judge put another case settlement conference on the books for the end of October.
1: News Center 7's Nick Foley. Today and tomorrow, people living in Montgomery County can get rid of their large unwanted appliances. The Environmental Services annual Appliance Amnesty Weekend kicked off yesterday. People can drop refrigerators, stoves, and other items at the recycling facility in Moraine. They will not accept microwaves, small countertop appliances, or outdoor grills. ICE agents are getting some updated guidelines.
2: Associated Press says a new memo for officers in ICE's Enforcement and Removal Operations Division says only agents who have completed specific training can make vehicle stops. They're also not to chase vehicles that fail to pull over. Instead, officers are to take down the vehicle's information for further investigation. That memo came out after dangerous encounters during vehicle stops, with ICE agents killing at least four people. In July, agents were told to pause most vehicle stops, but President Trump soon intervened, getting on Truth Social to tell the agency to continue traffic stops.
1: That's Fox's Jill Nato reporting.
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1: A Shelby County woman is dead after a crash involving a concrete truck.
4: This happening on State Route 29 in Van Buren Township around 6:30 Thursday morning. State troopers say the concrete mixer was heading west when it hit a Buick that failed to stop at a stop sign. The driver of that Buick, identified as Ida Kaminsky, died at the scene.
1: That's WHIO's Sierra Lawson reporting. WHIO News Time, 6:11.
10: And we're going to get your five-day weather forecast this morning from Storm Center 7 meteorologist Nick Dunn.
16: For your Friday, a mix of clouds and sunshine and dry weather to round out the work week with a high temperature getting close to 80 degrees. For Saturday, we're mostly sunny and a little warmer with a high into the lower 80s. For Sunday, we're increasing the humidity and the temperatures. We'll find highs in the upper 80s with a slight chance of a late-day thunderstorm. Better chances for scattered showers and thunderstorms on Monday. High temperatures right around 90 degrees. And for Tuesday, still a very low chance of a shower or storm, but overall, while we're drying things out, high temperatures in the upper 80s.
10: Looking at the live Doppler 7 radar, it appears the majority of the Miami Valley is getting rained on at the moment. We do have some dry time still in Warren and Greene counties. It's 72 degrees in Troy, 71 in Huber Heights, 74 degrees at Dayton Severe Weather Station.
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17: Commute starting to get soggy for some of us. We have some rain moving through, but traffic has been moving well all Friday morning long. Starting to see some more traffic on the highways. So far, no major issues. With traffic every 10 minutes, I'm Jake Magnata, WHIO Triple Team Traffic.
10: The Chicago Tribune says an Oak Lawn, Illinois resident recently lost $4,150 to a website that promised to cast a spell on her boyfriend. The unidentified woman sent the money via Western Union. She then sent additional funds because the male witch requested extra cash in exchange for not telling her boyfriend that she was going to cast a spell on him. The woman reported the scam to the police after the spell failed. and some game day attendance restrictions for one high school football game tonight in the Miami Valley. We've got the details in 2 minutes. WHIO News Time 6:13.
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10: Good morning. It's 6:15. I'm Brittany Otto on Miami Valley's Morning News with the three big things that you need to know. Murder suspect George Billy Wagner says he wants to fire his lawyer before the start of his trial in January. Springfield High School's sign language teacher Arlen Nash named the Ohio World Language Association Teacher of the Year. And it is our top local story. Two Dayton police cruisers smashed during a chase with a robbery suspect.
1: Dayton police responded to West Grand Avenue and Rosedale Drive in Dayton after getting reports of a shooting. They were then led on a chase that ended on Germantown Street.
28: To stop this chase, officers used a pit maneuver, and the truck's driver lost control.
29: Force was used to take the suspect into custody, but no officers were injured.
1: The suspect was taken into custody. We'll update you when we learn their name. Murder suspect George Billy Wagner wants to fire his lawyer ahead of the start of his trial in January.
8: Wagner is one of several family members investigators said killed the Gillian Roden family in southern Ohio in 2016. Today, Wagner told the judge he is frustrated with the case. And in plea deals, his wife Angela and son Jake pleaded guilty to conspiracy to commit aggravated murder. In a handwritten letter, Wagner said his counsel does not think he is innocent.
20: All you got to do is look at the evidence they had. It's less than zero.
8: The judge did not say when they will have a decision on Wagner's request.
1: News Center 7's James Brown. Trotwood Madison High School is limiting who can attend tonight's football game against Dunbar.
21: The school says only Trotwood and Dunbar students will be allowed in, and students must show their student ID for admission. No student tickets will be sold at the gate, and middle schoolers must be accompanied by an adult. Now, school leaders did not say what brought on the restrictions or if they will be in place for the rest of the season.
1: WHIO's Ron Otto reporting. The airline pilot stabbed by his co-pilot in an attempt to crash the Fly Dubai flight en route to Israel is describing how he fought for his life.
7: Recovering from his wounds in the hospital, Captain Smit Macharis held a video call with Indian Prime Minister Narendra Modi. He describes how, bleeding from stab wounds on the cockpit floor, he somehow crawled to the door and raised the alarm. I could feel the aircraft was plunging, he says, and I said to myself while I was getting beaten, this is the last push, do it. Passengers restrained the attacker. Pilots in training who happened to be on board landed the aircraft safely. Israel's prime minister says the attacker underwent radical Islamist indoctrination.
1: Fox's Jonathan Savage. To Montgomery County, where police say thieves stole an SUV from a neighborhood before crashing it.
0: This started in Centerville, but ended up on East Whip and Bigger Roads in Kettering. The thieves hit a median and then lost control yesterday morning. The people inside ran, but police found a gun in the SUV. This woman lives right where this happened.
9: I mean, be dumb enough to do something like that, steal a car and then have evidence right there if they're in it. I mean, they have a handgun.
0: Centerville police told us this was the 10th stolen car case that they have investigated this year.
1: News Center 7's Nick Foley. 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
10: Here we get your five-day weather forecast ahead of the weekend now from Storm Center 7, meteorologist Nick Dunn.
16: For your Friday, a mix of clouds and sunshine across the Miami Valley with a high temperature getting pretty close to 80 degrees. On Saturday, we're mostly sunny and a little warmer. We'll push the lower 80s across the area. Moving into Sunday, we'll increase the heat and the humidity, highs in the middle to upper 80s, and we're dry for much of the day, but a late day or overnight thunderstorm possible. Better chances for scattered showers and storms on Monday with highs right around 90 degrees. And we should start to dry things out on Tuesday, but a stray thunderstorm still possible. High temperatures in the upper 80s.
10: Looking at the live Doppler 7 radar, we are seeing rain throughout the majority of the Miami Valley. We're seeing some heavy rain activity right now in Miami, Dark, Preble, and northern Montgomery counties. It's 72 degrees in Beaver Creek, 71 in Eaton, 74 degrees at Dayton Severe Weather Station.
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17: Traffic hasn't been slow anywhere this morning on the highways. Traffic has been moving very well. We've had no accidents. Do have some rain out there. You might need a couple extra minutes with it. We have some damp roads to deal with this Friday morning. With traffic every 10 minutes, I'm Jake Magnotta, WHIO Triple Team Traffic.
10: 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Minerals, magnesium, and iron boost overall well-being. Cocoa also contains beneficial antioxidants. And still have the sniffles, maybe some itchy, watery eyes? Allergy season may be hanging around a bit longer this fall. 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
24: 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And for people who don't have phenomenal credit, we're now looking at interest rates on car loans in double digits. 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
10: Good morning. Happy Friday. I'm Brittany Otto. This is Miami Valley's morning news. Sports Magazine says Caitlin Clark's new Nike shoe, the Caitlin 1, sold out within 2 hours of its U.S. release. The adult shoe retailed for $140. eBay listings have reached 200 or more for the sneaker. Right now, 73 degrees in Dayton at 625.
1: I'm Will Taylor. Now here's the WHIO Impact Story, which means we go in-depth on a major story every hour. The allergy season may be lasting longer into autumn.
12: Is it a case of fall allergies or a cold? Medical experts have some tips on how to tell the difference and to get some relief. The Centers for Disease Control and Prevention says climate change can increase pollen concentrations and extend pollen seasons, which heightens health effects for more people. Chelsea Tolman is a clinical assistant professor at Purdue University and says it's not uncommon for people to be confused by symptoms, as colds and allergies share some of the same. Tolman says people can tell the difference because allergies generally last weeks or even months. They also occur around the same time every year, where a cold is short-lived, lasting 7 to 10 days, and people can have fever, body aches, thick nasal drainage, and a sore throat as well.
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1: Crews on scene of a structure fire in Jefferson Township. Firefighters are brought to a home on Calumet Lane just before 4 this morning. Dispatch said the home was fully engulfed by the time crews arrived on scene. Our news team described flames shooting out of the roof of the home. No injuries have been reported so far. WHIO News Time is 626.
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8: This is Brent Kress from Wagner Paving for Good News in Dayton. 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I'm shining a spotlight on the Troy Skate Park Unite. They're a local 501c3 nonprofit striving to revive the Joe Reardon Skate Park up in Troy, Ohio. Skateboarding isn't just about looking cool. Though let's be honest, if I tried it, I'd probably pull a hamstring just putting on the knee pads. It's actually an incredible tool for kids and adults that promotes self-confidence, key life skills, autonomy, tenacity, and emotional regulation. Founder Matt Williams has a vision to bring this park back to life. 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
24: Let's say you got a kid who's going to be off to college this fall or is already in, and you're just really frustrated how much it's going to cost. 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
10: Good morning. It is 6:30. Today is Friday, October 2nd. I'm Brittany Otto on Miami Valley's Morning News with the three big things that you need to know. Showers to start your Friday. Things expected to clear up this afternoon in time for high school football games tonight. Vandalia Police reminding residents that several roads will be closed in the city tomorrow due to President Trump's visit there. And it is our top local story. One person behind bars this morning following a robbery, gunfire, a chase, and then a crash in Dayton.
21: He said this started over on West Grand Avenue.
25: There was an aggravated robbery with multiple people injured. They developed suspect information and located the suspect vehicle shortly afterwards.
21: There was gunfire on West Grand, but Sergeant Griffin did not think bullets hit anyone. To stop this chase, officers used a pit maneuver, and the truck's driver lost control.
1: News Center 7's Kylie Bridgman reporting, two cruisers were rammed, but no officers were injured. We're working to find out the name of the person that they arrested. 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
16: While we've had some rain this morning across the Miami Valley, the good news is we have improving conditions into the weekend. I'm meteorologist Nick Dunn. Let's break down the latest MIFOL forecast coming up.
17: 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With traffic every 10 minutes, I'm Jake Magnata, WHIO Triple Team Traffic.
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1: I'm Will Taylor. Shelby County woman is dead after a crash involving a concrete truck.
27: This happening on State Route 29 in Van Buren Township around 6:30 Thursday morning. State troopers say the concrete mixer was heading west when it hit a Buick that failed to stop at a stop sign. The driver of that Buick, identified as Ida Kaminsky, died at the scene.
1: WHIO's Sierra Lawson. Yesterday, convicted killer Caleb Flynn spent roughly 5 minutes in front of the judge who will sentence him on Monday.
0: This was so she could tell Flynn about his future if he gets out of prison. He will have to register with the state's violent offender registry. Earlier this week, a jury found him guilty of killing his wife, Ashley, inside their Tip City home. The judge will sentence Flynn Monday afternoon at 3 o'clock.
1: That's News Center 7's James Brown. 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
9: Arlen Nash is the Ohio World Language Association Teacher of the Year, and he is the first ASL teacher and first deaf person to earn this award. Nash has taught ASL for over 20 years and will be recognized at a ceremony later this month.
1: WHIO's Ron Otto reporting. Tennessee officials investigating how convicted killer Krista Pike survived two lethal injection doses during an execution attempt. Her lawyers saying she remains in critical condition after being transferred to a hospital.
11: The first injection was given at 7:30 p.m. Wednesday in a Nashville prison. Pike continued talking while strapped to a gurney. Her attorneys also say she tried to help her executioners, instructing them where to place the IV. A few minutes later, the curtains were closed and a second dose was given. 1 hour later, observers could hear Pike snoring behind the curtain. An ambulance took Pike to a nearby hospital roughly 90 minutes after the first injection. The Tennessee Department of Corrections issued a statement that it followed every step of the state's execution protocol. Pike admitted her role in the brutal torture and murder of a 19-year-old classmate 31 years ago. Her lawyers argued that Pike herself was a victim of sexual abuse as a child. They are now asking the governor to commute her sentence.
1: Fox's Steve Harrigan. This morning, the Labor Department releases the September jobs report.
13: Payrolls are predicted to increase by a modest 90,000 in September, a sharp decline from August's surprisingly strong 162,000 gain, which was nearly triple expectations. August jobs report showed a much stronger rebound in hiring after a shaky summer. More recent labor market data have remained fairly stable, signaling that the job market has regained some footing. The unemployment rate is forecast to hold steady at 4.1% for a third month in a row. September's jobs report takes on added importance after the Fed raised rates by a quarter point a couple of weeks ago and indicated that another increase is likely before the end of the year to combat inflation.
1: Fox's Hillary Barsky, WHIO News Time, 6:35.
10: 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Each buffet rumored to be haunted and have spooky stories. The selected applicant will score the food, portions, desserts, prices, and atmosphere, then help choose the top buffet. The winner will be selected at random, receive round-trip travel and weekend accommodations. The job pays $5,000. You can apply online. And one area community has big plans ahead of next week's Fire Prevention Week. We've got the details coming up in 2 minutes. 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
10: Good morning. I'm Brittany Otto here on Miami Valley's Morning News. WHIO giving away a grand for groceries five times each weekday. You've got a chance to win $1,000. The next keyword coming up at 8 o'clock this morning. 72 degrees right now in Dayton. It is 639.
1: I'm Will Taylor. We're getting some rain this morning, but when can we expect to see it?

0: more like September at times, but I'm tracking our next rain chances arriving late Sunday going into Monday. Right now, we're not expecting widespread rain, but if any storms do move through the Miami Valley, we will have to watch for the potential of some strong wind gusts with the strongest storms.
1: Storm Center 7 meteorologist Nick Dunn. He'll be back with more in his extended five-day forecast coming up in just moments. Next week is Fire Prevention Week, and Washington Township fire stations are planning open houses. They're calling it Five Stations in Five Nights. The first open house is Monday and goes through the week. People are able to come see the stations and how they operate. There will also be information on smoke alarms, CPR, and more. 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New York Governor Kathy Hochul names Attorney General Letitia James as the special prosecutor in allegations of a rape at a fraternity at Cornell University.
2: The governor writing this, quote, newly released information continues to raise serious questions about the investigation conducted by the Cornell Police Department and the decision by the Tompkins County DA not to prosecute an alleged sexual assault on Cornell University's campus in October 2024. This has in turn undercut my faith and the public's faith in the district attorney's ability to effectively investigate and prosecute the case at this time. Now, the original investigation had initially been closed without charges in 2024, but the woman's allegations soared to new attention after she filed a civil lawsuit last month.
1: Fox's Chanley Painter, Cornell, says they conducted a Title IX investigation hearing, which ended in expulsions and suspensions along with the closure of the fraternity. WHIO News Time, 641.
3: Let's get your five-day weather forecast now with Storm Center 7 meteorologist Nick Dunn.
0: For the rest of your Friday, we're tracking rain showers departing this afternoon with falling temperatures down into the 60s. For Saturday, we're starting off the weekend dry and mostly sunny with highs in the upper 60s. For Sunday, a partly cloudy sky with highs in the lower 70s. We'll have a second cold front coming through to knock our temperatures down, but no rain's expected. So Monday, that means we're mostly sunny and a little cooler with highs in the middle 60s. Tuesday, we're starting out with temperatures near 40 in the morning, only getting into the low and middle 60s. For the afternoon.
3: Looking at the live Doppler 7 radar right now, we're seeing the majority of the Miami Valley blanketed in rainfall. The heaviest activity right now in Preble, Dark, Northern Montgomery, Miami, and Champaign counties. It's 68 degrees in Vandalia, 68 in Tipp City, 68 degrees at Dayton Severe Weather Station.
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5: Got a spot in Dayton you will probably want to avoid right now. Hearing reports of something. This is coming across as a crash, but I've heard that someone may have been hit by a vehicle, possibly. This is Linden Avenue at Lorraine Avenue. I've heard the road is shut down, so you'll need to avoid this spot in East Dayton. Everywhere else, traffic's moving well. No interstate issues, just some wet roads to deal with. With traffic every 10 minutes, I'm Jake Magnata, WHIO Triple Team Traffic.
3: Now, barbecue restaurants around the country apparently removing brisket from their menus because beef prices continue to climb. Brisket recently jumped almost a dollar per pound. Restaurants have tried raising prices and cooking less brisket, but foot traffic and sales take a hit when they do that. Barbecue restaurants say brisket eats up 70% of their total grocery cost. Some chefs have been testing beef cheek as an alternative and focusing on pork, ribs, and sausage instead. A young Michigan boy brings a gun to school. Now his parents are facing the consequences. Details in 2 minutes. WHIO News Time 643.
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8: 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Interest rates are going up. So that means the cost of a vehicle loan is going up, up, and away. And for people

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3: I've loved being state auditor. 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
5: Good morning. It is 6:46. I'm Brittany Otto on Miami Valley's morning news with the three big things that you need to know. Murder suspect George Billy Wagner says he wants to fire his lawyer ahead of the start of his trial in January. Springfield High School's sign language teacher Arlen Nash has been named the Ohio World Language Association Teacher of the Year. And it is our top local story this morning. Police respond to a robbery in Dayton and then get led on a chase.
6: It started last night on West Grand Avenue and Rosedale Drive when police responded to reports of a shooting.
7: Police say no one had been shot, but there had been an aggravated robbery that hurt several people. Later, officers found the suspect's vehicle and then used a pit maneuver to stop the driver.
6: That's News Center 7's Nick Foley reporting. We're working to learn the name of the person they arrested and if there were any other suspects. A woman will spend 6 months behind bars after a toddler died.
8: Jasmine Huffman pleaded guilty to tampering with evidence. This after investigators found her boyfriend's 23-month-old son dead. Crews found Braxton Trollinger in his apartment on Darst Road in Dayton in 2023. They saw burns and trauma on the boy's body. Last month, the father, Kenyon Johnson, pleaded guilty to murder charges. He was sentenced to serve at least 15 years behind bars.
6: News Center 7's Letitia Perry. Walmart recalling grill brushes sold at its stores over consumer safety.
9: The retail chain says almost 4.5 million Walmart Expert grill brushes are being taken off the shelves because their metal bristles may come off and stick to the food. We have a full list of models that are a part of this recall. You can find that on our website, WHIO.com. If you have the product, do not use it and contact Walmart for a refund.
6: WHIO's Sierra Lawson. Yesterday, the Montgomery County Regional Dispatch showed off new smart 911 technology.
10: This free service lets residents create profiles and choose the information they would like to give. Dispatch said this will better help emergency crews during an emergency. People can share their medical needs, emergency contacts, and location.
11: When you're talking about seconds and people trying to get information to them, if something can auto-populate, no matter how minimal the information is, that helps that dispatcher.
10: But some residents question whether the technology could misuse their private information. Dispatch said that will not happen.
6: News Center 7's James Brown. A little boy in Michigan brought a gun to school. Now his parents must answer to charges.
12: This child, only 3 years old, brought a holstered gun to his daycare outside of Detroit. We're also learning now that not only did the boy pull the loaded gun out of a backpack, he even passed it around to other kids. Michigan state law says that firearms must be locked up when children are present in a home. One of the boy's parents is a Detroit area police officer and has been charged with creating risk of harm, which is a fourth-degree child abuse. The other parent charged with violating that gun storage law. Both parents have been released on bond.
6: Fox's John Saucier reporting. WHIO News Time, 6:49.
5: package five-day weather forecast now as we head into the weekend from Storm Center 7, meteorologist Nick Dunn.
13: For the rest of your Friday, we're tracking rain showers departing this afternoon with falling temperatures down into the 60s. For Saturday, we're starting off the weekend dry and mostly sunny with highs in the upper 60s. For Sunday, a partly cloudy sky with highs in the lower 70s. We'll have a second cold front coming through to knock our temperatures down, but no rain's expected. So Monday, that means we're mostly sunny and a little cooler with highs in the middle 60s. Tuesday, we're starting out with temperatures near 40 in the morning, only getting into the low and middle 60s for the afternoon.
5: Right now, looking at the live Doppler 7 radar, the majority of the Miami Valley is blanketed in rainfall right now. We've got 70 degrees in Springfield, 72 in Fairborn, 71 degrees at Dayton Severe Weather Station.
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14: If you're in the East Dayton area, you'll need to avoid taking Linden Avenue. We've confirmed with dispatchers it is closed between Lorraine and Wellmeyer Avenues after someone was hit by a car. This is close to the Everyday Food Mart. Also near Germantown, we have a reported crash at Carlisle Pike and State Route 4. With traffic every 10 minutes, I'm Jake Magnotta, WHIO Triple Team Traffic.
5: Yahoo News says a 1,822-pound pumpkin named Action Jackson's going viral. It's on display at Valley View Farms in Cockeysville, Maryland. The farm says its coloring looks like early morning leaves painted on the surface. The pumpkin will remain on display until noon on Halloween when it'll be broken open for a seed count. In Animals Gone Wild, a black bear gets stuck inside of a vehicle, alerting humans to the predicament by beeping the horn. We'll talk about the crazy details of the rescue coming up in 3 minutes. WHIO News Time is 6:51.
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5: Good morning, and thanks for joining us on this Friday here on Miami Valley's Morning News. I'm Brittany Otto. WHIO giving away a grand for groceries five times every weekday. You've got a chance to win $1,000. The next keyword, your chance to win, coming up at 8 o'clock this morning. 70 degrees right now in Dayton. It is 6:55, and this morning I'm joined by Will Taylor.
6: Good morning.
5: And Ian James.
20: Good morning.
5: Good morning. Okay, so another weird animal story to share with you guys this morning. Earlier we were talking about a whale capsizing a yacht. So apparently a black bear turned an unlocked Toyota SUV into an overnight hideout in Colorado.
20: This happens all the time. I have a midnight snack craving and I get caught off at the wrong time.
5: Well, so this bear started repeatedly honking the horn around 3 a.m. while trying to escape from this SUV. The homeowner thought that a neighbor was making noise. Instead, he found the bear thrashing around inside the vehicle, causing extensive damage. The bear tore apart parts of the interior and deployed the driver's side airbag. The guy's brother-in-law apparently was brave enough to attach a long rope to a rear door handle, then like back up and pull it open from a safe distance away. Once the door opened, the bear just climbed out and disappeared into the woods.
20: Does insurance cover that?
5: I'm going to go with no, because obviously it wasn't locked. But So I've spent a lot of time, my dad lives in Tennessee, right? And I've been to Gatlinburg and stuff, Pigeon Forge a few times. I have never encountered a bear or seen one.
20: Really?
5: Yes.
20: Whoa. Really?
5: Yeah,
6: oh my gosh. Every time I've been to Gatlinburg like three times and I've seen multiple bears.
5: Really?
6: Yeah.
5: Where at? Like just in the woods? Or?
6: Just in the woods. Just like one was on the driveway up to like a cabin that we were staying at.
20: Oh my gosh. Oh.
6: I mean a little guy and then they take off.
5: Well, yeah, but where there's a little one, there's probably a big one nearby.
6: Yeah, but they're the black ones, right? So Larry says you can fight those ones.
20: Yeah, it's black, yeah, fight back.
5: Well, do you really want to be fighting a bear, though?
6: Hey, cool story. Some kid we just did a story. Some 12-year-old kid fought a black bear off. If he can do it, I could.
5: Oh, all right. That's the spirit. I like that. Ian, have you come across a bear in the wild?
20: No, unfortunately not. Okay. I would like to, but I remember Will Harris saying that when he took his vacation a couple weeks ago, he got pushed and locked inside because a bear started walking around his cabin's front porch.
5: Oh, I did see that. Yeah. He had pictures of it. Yeah.
20: That was pretty cool.
5: Yeah, that's crazy.
20: But no, nothing for me.
5: I mean, I guess like that is the experience though, right? Like you go and you stay in the mountains and in the wooded area and that's kind of what
20: classic
5: you want.
20: Classic Gatlinburg.
5: Yeah. Huh. Interesting. All right. Well. Will's going to figure out how he's going to fight a bear, apparently, during the break.
20: Set this up. Let's
6: wrangle him.
5: Do some bear wrangling. All right, when we come back, we've got your top story. Police respond to a robbery in Dayton. Then they're led on a chase. It ends in a crash. We've got the wild details coming up in your top story in 2 minutes. WHIO News Time, 6:58.
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5: Good morning. It is 7 o'clock. Today is Friday, October 2nd. I'm Brittany Otto on Miami Valley's Morning News with the three big things that you need to know. Showers to start your Friday. Things expected to clear up this afternoon, though, in time for high school football games. Vandalia Police reminding residents that several roads will be closed in the city tomorrow due to President Trump's visit. And it is our top local story. Dayton Police led on a chase last night following a robbery.
24: Dozens of firefighters, medics, and police to West Dayton Thursday night. More than a dozen police cruisers responded, but two of them took a hit.
25: The suspect rammed at least two police cruisers during the incident before it ultimately came to a stop and the suspect was arrested.
24: Both the front ends were smashed. At least one airbag was deployed. Police said this started about 10 minutes away over on West Grand Avenue.
25: There was an aggravated robbery with multiple people injured. They developed suspect information and located the suspect vehicle shortly afterwards.
6: News Center 7's Kylie Bridgman reporting. Police used a pit maneuver and the suspect's truck lost control. No officers were hurt and the suspect was taken into custody. We'll update you when we learn their name. Stay tuned here as we continue to work to bring you the very latest on this developing story here on your hometown station, 1290 and 95.7 WHIO.
13: Tracking some rain showers still moving through the Miami Valley this morning. When will these move out of the area? I'm meteorologist Nick Dunn. I'll let you know in my full forecast coming up.
14: A nice start to the morning drive with no accidents or slow areas to avoid. With traffic every 10 minutes, I'm Jake Magnata, WHIO Triple Team Traffic.
5: 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I'm Brittany Otto.
6: I'm Will Taylor. Murder suspect George Billy Wagner wants to fire his lawyer ahead of the start of his trial in January.
10: Wagner is one of several family members investigators said killed the Gillian Roden family in southern Ohio in 2016. Wagner told the judge he is frustrated with the case. And in plea deals, his wife Angela and son Jake pleaded guilty to conspiracy to commit aggravated murder. In a handwritten letter, Wagner said his counsel does not think he is innocent.
26: All you got to do is look at the evidence they had. It's less than zero.
10: The judge did not say when they will have a decision on Wagner's request.
6: News Center 7's James Brown. Trotwood Madison High School is limiting who can attend tonight's football game against Dunbar.
27: The school says only Trotwood and Dunbar students will be allowed in, and students must show their student ID for admission. No student tickets will be sold at the gate, and middle schoolers must be accompanied by an adult. Now, school leaders did not say what brought on the restrictions or if they will be in place for the rest of the season.
6: WHIO's Ron Otto reporting. It's Montgomery County, where police say thieves stole an SUV from a neighborhood before crashing it.
7: This started in Centerville, but ended up on East Whip and Bigger Roads in Kettering. The thieves hit a median and then lost control yesterday morning. The people inside ran, but police found a gun in the SUV. This woman lives right where this happened.
28: I mean, be dumb enough to do something like that, steal a car and then have evidence right there if they're in it. I mean, they have a can gun.
7: Centerville police told us this was the 10th stolen car case that they have investigated this year.
6: News Center 7's Nick Foley. The airline pilot stabbed by his co-pilot in an attempt to crash the Fly Dubai flight en route to Israel is describing how he fought for his life.
0: Recovering from his wounds in the hospital, Captain Smit Macharis held a video call with Indian Prime Minister Narendra Modi. He describes how, bleeding from stab wounds on the cockpit floor, he somehow crawled to the door and raised the alarm. I could feel the aircraft was plunging, he says, and I said to myself while I was getting beaten, this is the last push, do it. Passengers restrained the attacker. Pilots in training who happened to be on board landed the aircraft safely. Israel's prime minister says the attacker underwent radical Islamist indoctrination.
6: Fox's Jonathan Savage. One of the most contentious mergers in history is set to close next week.
2: The Paramount Warner Brothers merger is a go, and it will be, once it's done, the most expensive takeover in Hollywood history. At $111 billion on Wednesday, the judge overseeing the antitrust case aimed at blocking the Paramount Warner Brothers deal approved Paramount's settlement with the 12 Democratic state attorneys general who brought the case to resolve the litigation. Paramount has tentatively set October 6th to close the merger.
6: Fox's Michelle Polino. WHIO News Time, 7:05.
5: This morning, following Miami Valley's morning news, we have the Brian Kilmeade Show. 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
4: How about a Brian Kilmeade? Do not miss Friday's show as we close out a sensational week. We have the latest breakdown on what the president's going to need to do to win in Iran with Josh Crash Hour. Shannon Bream breaks down what the election looks like from both sides of the aisle, and Mark Penn with the polls that matter as the president hits the road for blue states and red states. Theresa Payton on AI, and can they really govern themselves? We'll discuss it all on the Friday edition of the Brian Kilmeade Show.
5: And again, the Brian Kilmeade Show from 9 until noon right here on WHIO Radio. And flames erupt in an early morning house fire in Jefferson Township. 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
5: Good morning. Thanks for joining us on Miami Valley's morning news. I'm Brittany Otto. The Daily Mail says 77,000 cans of 7-Up Tropical being recalled because some cans labeled zero sugar contain regular soda. The affected 12-ounce cans contain 38 grams of sugar. They were sold in 12-packs. 70 degrees now in Dayton at 7:09.
6: I'm Will Taylor. Temperatures this weekend feeling a little more fall-like.
13: Temperatures this weekend are not going to be as warm as they were yesterday. We certainly were a bit spoiled as we made it up to a high of 84 degrees. Now, this weekend will be in the upper 60s for Saturday. We do squeak back into the lower 70s, though, as we close out the weekend on Sunday.
6: Storm Center 7 meteorologist Nick Dunn. He'll have more in his full five-day forecast coming up in just moments. Crews on scene of a structure fire in Jefferson Township this morning. Firefighters were brought to a home on Calumet Lane just before 4. Dispatch said the home was fully engulfed by the time crews arrived on the scene. Our news team there could see flames shooting out of the roof. No injuries have been reported. ICE agents are getting some updated guidelines.
1: Associated Press says a new memo for officers in ICE's Enforcement and Removal Operations Division says only agents who have completed specific training can make vehicle stops. They're also not to chase vehicles that fail to pull over. Instead, officers are to take down the vehicle's information for further investigation. That memo came out after dangerous encounters during vehicle stops, with ICE agents killing at least 4 people. In July, agents were told to pause most vehicle stops, but President Trump soon intervened, getting on Truth Social to tell the agency to continue traffic stops.
6: Fox's Jill Nadeau.
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6: Tennessee officials are investigating how convicted killer Krista Pike survived 2 lethal injection doses during an execution attempt.
3: The first injection was given at 7:30 p.m. Wednesday in a Nashville prison. Pike continued talking while strapped to a gurney. Her attorneys also say she tried to help her executioners, instructing them where to place the IV. A few minutes later, the curtains were closed and a second dose was given. 1 hour later, observers could hear Pike snoring behind the curtain. An ambulance took Pike to a nearby hospital roughly 90 minutes after the first injection. The Tennessee Department of Corrections issued a statement that it followed every step of the state's execution protocol. Pike admitted her role in the brutal torture and murder of a 19-year-old classmate 31 years ago. Her lawyers argued that Pike herself was a victim of sexual abuse as a child. They are now asking the governor to commute her sentence.
6: Fox's Steve Harrigan, WHIO News Time, 7:11.
5: Let's get your five-day weather forecast on this Friday morning from Storm Center 7 meteorologist Nick Dunn.
13: For the rest of your Friday, we're tracking rain showers departing this afternoon with falling temperatures down into the 60s. For Saturday, we're starting off the weekend dry and mostly sunny with highs in the upper 60s. For Sunday, a partly cloudy sky with highs in the lower 70s. We'll have a second cold front coming through to knock our temperatures down, but no rain's expected. So Monday, that means we're mostly sunny and a little cooler with highs in the middle 60s. Tuesday, we're starting out with temperatures near 40 in the morning, only getting into the low and middle 60s for the afternoon.
5: Looking at the live Doppler 7 radar, rain is falling throughout the entire Miami Valley. The only places we're seeing a little bit of dry time is southern Warren County and Clinton counties. 66 degrees in Tip City. It is 70 in Xenia. 65 degrees at Dayton Severe Weather Station.
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5: Here's Jake Magnotta.
14: Brittany, we had that issue in East Dayton about an hour ago. We had a reporter recently drive through in there, told me that the road is back open. This was Linden Avenue near Wellmeyer Avenue, close to the Everyday Food Mart. I just heard about a crash not too far from Northmont High School in Clayton. This is at National Road and Haber Road. And south of Germantown, still seeing this accident on Carlisle Pike, close to State Route 4. With traffic every 10 minutes, I'm Jake Magnotta, WHIO Triple Team Traffic.
5: Several Hollidaysburg, Pennsylvania high school students recently stopped their school bus after their driver had a medical emergency. Several students got off the bus before it started to drift forward. 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The students radioed for help and checked the driver's pulse. The driver is now recovering. And now convicted killer Caleb Flynn back in a Miami County courtroom yesterday. Details in 2 minutes. 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
17: Normally, we're in the time of year in fall, what's known as shoulder season, that airfares fall significantly. Not this year. Airlines have cut back on flights. Spirit went away, and airfares are running over 30% higher this fall than last fall. So what's a person to do who loves to travel? This year, the bargains are going to be when it's really cold where you want to go. Maybe you've loved going to Europe in September, October, or maybe April, May. This year, you're going to have to look at December through March if you want to save money. You're going to have to think of other destinations rather than where you initially wanted to go, where you find a better deal. You're going to have to shop more.
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5: Good morning. It is 7:16. I'm Brittany Otto on Miami Valley's Morning News with the three big things that you need to know today. Murder suspect George Billy Wagner says he wants to fire his lawyer ahead of his trial in January. Springfield High School sign language teacher Arlen Nash named the Ohio World Language Association Teacher of the Year. And it's our top local story. Two Dayton police cruisers smashed during a chase with a robbery suspect.
6: Dayton police responded to West Grand Avenue and Rosedale Drive in Dayton after getting reports of a shooting. They were then led on a chase that ended on Germantown Street.
20: To stop this chase, officers used a pit maneuver, and the truck's driver lost control.
21: Force was used to take the suspect into custody, but no officers were injured.
6: News Center 7's Kylie Bridgman reporting. We'll update you when we learn the name of the suspect that was arrested. A Shelby County woman is dead after a crash involving a concrete truck.
22: This happening on State Route 29 in Van Buren Township around 6:30 Thursday morning. State troopers say the concrete mixer was heading west when it hit a Buick that failed to stop at a stop sign. The driver of that Buick, identified as Ida Kaminsky, died at the scene.
6: WHIO's Sierra Lawson. Yesterday, convicted killer Caleb Flynn spent roughly 5 minutes in front of the judge who will sentence him on Monday.
23: This was so she could tell Flynn about his future if he gets out of prison. He will have to register with the state's violent offender registry. Earlier this week, a jury found him guilty of killing his wife, Ashley, inside their Tip City home. The judge will sentence Flynn Monday afternoon at 3 o'clock.
6: News Center 7's James Brown. 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
2: 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Nash has taught ASL for over 20 years and will be recognized at a ceremony later this month.
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5: We're going to take a look at your five-day weather forecast this morning with Storm Center 7 meteorologist Nick Dunn.
13: For the rest of your Friday, we're tracking rain showers departing this afternoon with falling temperatures down into the 60s. For Saturday, we're starting off the weekend dry and mostly sunny with highs in the upper 60s. For Sunday, a partly cloudy sky with highs in the lower 70s. We'll have a second cold front coming through to knock our temperatures down, but no rain's expected. So Monday, that means we're mostly sunny and a little cooler with highs in the middle 60s. Tuesday, we're starting out with temperatures near 40 in the morning, only getting into the low and middle 60s for the afternoon.
5: Looking at the live Doppler 7 radar, we are seeing rain falling steadily throughout the majority of the Miami Valley. Just some dry time right now in Clinton County. It's 66 degrees in Troy. It's 66 in Eaton. 65 degrees at Dayton Severe Weather Station.
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5: Here's Jake Magnata.
14: Brittany, right now on the interstates, traffic's moving well. Just wet roads and some rain to deal with. No slowdowns, though. Do have an accident. This was recently in Clayton at National Road and Haber Road, not too far from Northmont High School. Not seeing any slow traffic in the area. Still have an accident from last hour south of Germantown on Carlisle Pike as well. This was not too far from State Route 4. With traffic every 10 minutes, I'm Jake Magnata, WHIO Triple Team Traffic.
5: The Chicago Tribune says an Oak Lawn, Illinois resident recently lost $4,150 to a website that promised to cast a spell on her boyfriend. The unidentified woman sent the money via Western Union. She then sent additional funds because the male witch requested extra cash in exchange for not telling her boyfriend that she was going to cast a spell on him. The woman reported the scam to the police after the spell failed. And still have the sniffles, maybe some itchy, watery eyes? Well, allergy season may be hanging around a bit longer this fall. Details in our in-depth impact story in 3 minutes. 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
5: Good morning. Thanks for joining us on Miami Valley's Morning News on this Friday. I'm Brittany Otto. Don't forget, WHIO giving away a grand for groceries 5 times every weekday. You've got a chance to win $1,000. The next keyword coming up at 8 o'clock this morning. 65 degrees now in Dayton. It's 725.
6: I'm Will Taylor. Here's the WHIO impact story, which means we go in depth on a major story every hour. The allergy season may be lasting longer into autumn.
26: Is it a case of fall allergies or a cold? Medical experts have some tips on how to tell the difference and to get some relief. The Centers for Disease Control and Prevention says climate change can increase pollen concentrations and extend pollen seasons, which heightens health effects for more people. Chelsea Tallman is a clinical assistant professor at Purdue University and says it's not uncommon for people to be confused by symptoms, as colds and allergies share some of the same. Tallman says people can tell the difference because allergies generally last weeks or even months. They also occur around the same time every year, where a cold is short-lived, lasting 7 to 10 days, and people can have fever, body aches, thick nasal drainage, and a sore throat as well.
6: That's Fox's Lisa Brady reporting.
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6: Next week is Fire Prevention Week, and Washington Township fire stations are planning open houses. 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
27: 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And Hollow Weekend at Front Street, that's going to be happening on Friday and Saturday at Front Street Art Studio. It's going to be in Dayton. Families can explore artist studios and shops while enjoying pumpkin painting, trick-or-treating, scavenger hunt, costume contest, live music, food, and a whole lot of fun. Friday 5 to 9 and Saturday 11 to 4. Admission is free. 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Hey there.
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5: Good morning. It is 7:30. Today is Friday, October 2nd. I'm Brittany Otto on Miami Valley's Morning News with the three big things that you need to know. Showers to start your Friday. Things, though, expected to clear up later this afternoon in time for high school football games. Vandalia Police reminding residents that several roads will be closed in the city tomorrow due to President Trump's visit. And it is our top local story. One person behind bars this morning following a robbery, gunfire, a chase, then a crash in Dayton.
22: Police said this started over on West Grand Avenue.
28: There was an aggravated robbery with multiple people injured. They developed suspect information and located the suspect vehicle shortly afterwards.
22: There was gunfire on West Grand, but Sergeant Griffin did not think bullets hit anyone. To stop this chase, officers used a pit maneuver, and the truck's driver lost control.
6: News Center 7's Kylie Bridgman reporting, two cruisers were rammed, but no officers were hurt. We're working to find out the name of the person that they arrested. 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
13: While we've had some rain this morning across the Miami Valley, the good news is we have improving conditions into the weekend. I'm meteorologist Nick Dunn. Let's break down the latest in my full forecast coming up.
14: Looks like there was just a crash on northbound 75 near Main Street as you're coming out of downtown Dayton. I don't see any lanes blocked right now. With traffic every 10 minutes, I'm Jake Magnano, WHIO Triple Team Traffic.
5: 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I'm Brittany Otto.
6: I'm Will Taylor. A woman will spend 6 months behind bars after a toddler died.
29: Jasmine Huffman pleaded guilty to tampering with evidence. This after investigators found her boyfriend's 23-month-old son dead. Crews found Braxton Trollinger in his apartment on Darst Road in Dayton in 2023. They saw burns and trauma on the boy's body. Last month, the father, Kenyon Johnson, pleaded guilty to murder charges. He was sentenced to serve at least 15 years behind bars.
6: News Center 7's Letitia Perry. Yesterday, the Montgomery County Regional Dispatch showed off their new smart 911 technology.
23: This free service lets residents create profiles and choose the information they would like to give. Dispatch said this will better help emergency crews during an emergency. People can share their medical needs, emergency contacts, and location.
30: When you're talking about seconds and people trying to get information to them, if something can auto-populate, no matter how minimal the information is, that helps that dispatch.
23: But some residents question whether the technology could misuse their private information. Dispatch said that will not happen.
6: News Center 7's James Brown. Walmart is recalling grill brushes sold at its stores over consumer safety.
31: The retail chain says almost 4.5 million Walmart Expert grill brushes are being taken off the shelves because their metal bristles may come off and stick to the food. We have a full list of models that are a part of this recall. You can find that on our website, WHIO.com. If you have the product, do not use it and contact Walmart for a refund.
6: WHIO's Sierra Lawson. A little boy in Michigan brought a gun to school. Now his parents must answer to charges.
0: This child, only 3 years old, brought a holstered gun to his daycare outside of Detroit. We're also learning now that not only did the boy pull the loaded gun out of a backpack, he even passed it around to other kids. Michigan state law says that firearms must be locked up when children are present in a home. One of the boy's parents is a Detroit area police officer and has been charged with creating risk of harm, which is a fourth degree child abuse. The other parent charged with violating that gun storage law. Both parents have been released on bond.
6: Fox's John Saucier. Police say he set fire to a little girl's chicken coop, but he told a judge he didn't do it.
2: In Preble County, Benjamin Heggs pleaded not guilty to arson and other charges yesterday. Video showed the coop burn and someone run away in July. Heggs' attorney told the judge he plans to file a suppression motion. The judge put another case settlement conference on the books for the end of October.
6: That's News Center 7's Nick Foley. Today and tomorrow, people living in Montgomery County can get rid of their large, unwanted appliances. The Environmental Services annual Appliance Amnesty Weekend kicked off yesterday. People can drop refrigerators, stoves, and other items at the recycling facility in Moraine. They will not accept microwaves, small countertop appliances, or outdoor grills. WHIO News Time is 7:35.
5: 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This, according to House of Wellness, the chocolate's flavanols support healthy circulation and protect skin from environmental stressors. Minerals, magnesium, and iron boost overall well-being. Cocoa also contains beneficial antioxidants. And ICE agents getting some new guidelines. 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
7: 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And Sherrod Brown will fall in line. 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SLF PAC is responsible for the content of this ad.
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12: This is Dayton's only weather, traffic, and news station. 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Miami Valley's morning news continues on WHIO.
5: Good morning, I'm Brittany Otto here on Miami Valley's Morning News. Caitlin Clark's new Nike shoe, the Caitlin 1, sold out within 2 hours of its U.S. release. The adult shoe retailed for $140. eBay listings have reached 200 or more for the sneaker. 68 degrees now in Dayton at 738.
6: I'm Will Taylor. Well, temperatures this weekend feeling a little bit more fall-like.
13: Temperatures this weekend are not going to be as warm as they were yesterday. We certainly were a bit spoiled as we made it up to a high of 84 degrees. Now, this weekend will be in the upper 60s for Saturday. We do squeak back into the lower 70s, though, as we close out the weekend on Sunday.
6: Storm Center 7 meteorologist Nick Dunn. He'll have more in his full five-day forecast coming up in just minutes. ICE agents are getting some updated guidelines.
1: Associated Press says a new memo for officers in ICE's Enforcement and Removal Operations Division says only agents who have completed specific training can make vehicle stops. They're also not to chase vehicles that fail to pull over. Instead, officers are to take down the vehicle's information for further investigation. That memo came out after dangerous encounters during vehicle stops, with ICE agents killing at least four people. In July, agents were told to pause most vehicle stops, but President Trump soon intervened, getting on Truth Social to tell the agency to continue traffic stops.
6: Fox's Jill Nato reporting. The State Department is releasing more than $300 million worth of military aid to Egypt.
10: Secretary of State Marco Rubio signed off on the human rights waiver, according to a statement, in the interests of national security.

0: Egypt.
1: Secretary of State Marco Rubio signed off on the human rights waiver, according to a statement, in the interests of national security. Congress inserted a requirement to limit aid over concerns about Egypt's human rights record. But the State Department says the decision reflects Egypt's help in dealing with Iran. Cairo has been a key mediator in efforts to end the conflict. Both Republican and Democratic administrations have waived the restriction in the past. The State Department in recent years has pointed to credible reports of torture, arbitrary arrest, child labour, and restrictions on expression in Egypt.
0: Fox's Jonathan Savage.
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0: One of the most contentious mergers in history is set to close next week.
3: The Paramount-Warner Brothers merger is a go, and it will be once it's done, the most expensive takeover in Hollywood history. At $111 billion on Wednesday, the judge overseeing the antitrust case aimed at blocking the Paramount-Warner Brothers deal approved Paramount's settlement with the 12 Democratic state attorneys general who brought the case to resolve the litigation. Paramount has tentatively set October 6th to close the merger.
0: Fox's Michelle Polino reporting. 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
4: Let's get your five-day weather forecast this morning from Storm Center 7 meteorologist Nick Dunn.
5: For the rest of your Friday, we're tracking rain showers departing this afternoon with falling temperatures down into the 60s. For Saturday, we're starting off the weekend dry and mostly sunny with highs in the upper 60s. For Sunday, a partly cloudy sky with highs in the lower 70s. We'll have a second cold front coming through to knock our temperatures down, but no rain's expected. So Monday, that means we're mostly sunny and a little cooler with highs in the middle 60s. Tuesday, we're starting out with temperatures near 40 in the morning, only getting into the low and middle 60s for the afternoon.
4: The live Doppler 7 radar showing rain falling throughout the Miami Valley right now. It is 65 degrees in Tip City, 68 in Xenia, 65 degrees at Dayton Severe Weather Station.
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7: Brittany, we have a crash in downtown Dayton. This is at the exit ramp 75 North to Main Street. And right now, Dayton police actually have this exit ramp closed, so you can't exit here. If you need to exit somewhere around this area, you'll have to use the exit at 2nd Street, or you can come past this crash and get onto northbound Route 4 and exit at Kiowee Street instead. I also heard about an accident northbound 75 at State Route 741 in Moraine. Looks like a minor delay. Not seeing any lanes blocked. Looking at the camera here. In Kettering, I heard about a crash on 4 Boulevard at Cortland Avenue. And in Greene County, I've heard that they might have to shut the road down due to a power line that's on fire. This is Jasper Road, east of Paintersville, New Jasper Road. With traffic every 10 minutes, I'm Jake Magnano, WHIO Triple Team Traffic.
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8: 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It's called Miami Valley's Morning News, and it's all news, all weather, and all traffic all morning long. 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
3: Good morning. It is 7:46. I'm Brittany Otto on Miami Valley's morning news with the three big things that you need to know. Murder suspect George Billy Wagner wants to fire his lawyer before the start of his trial in January. Springfield High School sign language teacher Arlen Nash named the Ohio World Language Association Teacher of the Year. And our top story this morning, two Dayton police cruisers smashed during a chase with a robbery suspect. We're going to have much more on that coming up in our news at 8 o'clock this morning. But right now, Parker Testa, Ron Otto are going to be headed to my neck of the woods tonight for high school football. Parker has a look ahead for us on what we can expect to hear tonight.
4: Coming up tonight, it's the high school football game of the week here on WHIO Radio. We have a rivalry game in the Miami Valley League here in week number 7 between the Tippecanoe Red Devils and the Xenia Buccaneers. The Red Devils are hosting in Tip City this evening. It all begins at 5 o'clock with Todd's Touchdown 7 tailgate, and kickoff, of course, at 7 with Ron Otto and myself. And it's a good one tonight. Tippecanoe comes into this game riding high on a 5-game win streak after a week 1 loss to Bellbrook, which is one of the top teams in all of the state of Ohio this season. Tippecanoe, this is the first time the Red Devils have a loss prior to week number 7 in 3 years, since 2023. Tippecanoe's offense leading the Miami Valley League in yards per game, points, and points per game. And the Red Devil defense also leads the Miami Valley League in multiple categories, including yards per game, points per game, and the fewest yards allowed. The Red Devils are plus 12 in the turnover margin this season. Tough to score on the Tippecanoe Red Devils. Last week, Tippecanoe beat Sydney 49-6. Larkin Thomas had 321 yards passing through the air, and Tippecanoe outgained Sydney 447-180. So it's certainly a Tippecanoe offense that can run the football, they can pass the football, and they know how to score the football as well. Their quarterback, Larkin Thomas, 1,200 yards, nearly 1,300 yards, which is second in the Miami Valley League. He's first team All-Miami Valley League and All-Ohio Division III team. As for Xenia, they come into this game tonight 3-3, 3-2 in the Miami Valley League under head coach Maurice Harden in his fifth season. The first three games of the season did not go Xenia's way. All three were losses. A heartbreaker week 1 to Beaver Creek, 17-16 in the final seconds. Their first win came against West Carrollton. Their second win came against Sydney, and they beat Pickwell last week 16-14. Xenia never trailed in that game against the Piqua Indians. Gage Steffen had 203 yards through the air to go along with two touchdowns. 137 of those yards went to DeMarco Ruffin on 8 catches with a touchdown. And last week, the Buccaneers averaged just 1 yard per carry. Gage Steffen, their quarterback, returning quarterback this season, has 961 yards through the air, which is 5th in the Miami Valley League. And their wide receiver, DeMarco Ruffin, 625 yards on the season, which is in the lead of the Miami Valley League, to go along with 8 touchdowns. Their linebacker, Jamison Williams, for Xenia, has 77 tackles to lead the conference. Xenia looking to pick up win number 4 in a row. Tippecanoe looking for win number 6 in a row. Should be a fantastic contest, and we'll have all the action for you tonight on your home for high school football in the Miami Valley, WHIO.
3: 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Now we're going to get your five-day weather forecast from Storm Center 7 meteorologist Nick Dunn.
5: For the rest of your Friday, we're tracking rain showers departing this afternoon with falling temperatures down into the 60s. For Saturday, we're starting off the weekend dry and mostly sunny with highs in the upper 60s. For Sunday, a partly cloudy sky with highs in the lower 70s. We'll have a second cold front coming through to knock our temperatures down, but no rain's expected. So Monday, that means we're mostly sunny, a little cooler with highs in the middle 60s. Tuesday, we're starting out with temperatures near 40 in the morning, only getting into the low and middle 60s. For the afternoon.
3: Looking at the live Doppler 7 radar, we're seeing rain falling throughout the Miami Valley this morning. It's 66 in Eaton, 65 in Piqua, 65 degrees at Dayton Severe Weather Station.
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6: Brittany, we have a few accidents on the interstates. Right now, we have the exit ramp from 75 north to Main Street. Street shut down in downtown Dayton. So if you need to exit somewhere near downtown, you'll have to use the ramp at 2nd Street, or you can come past this crash and get on a northbound Route 4 and exit at Kiowee Street instead. We have an accident 75 north, State Route 741 in Moraine. Just a couple vehicles in the right shoulder. Traffic a little slow. I'm also seeing a car in the median 75 north around Dixie Drive Central Avenue in West Carrollton. Traffic's moving fine through here. If you're in Kettering, an accident at Fora Boulevard in Cortland Avenue, and in Greene County, I've heard that a power line that was on fire has closed Jasper Road east of Paintersville, New Jasper Road. With traffic every 10 minutes, I'm Jake Magnano, WHIO Triple Team Traffic.
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10: This is Brent Kress from Wagner Paving for Good News in Dayton. At Wagner Paving, when life gives us lemons, we usually just pave right over them. But thankfully, some people have a much better approach. Back in 2014, Jill Swanson was diagnosed with colon cancer. When she started chemotherapy, a friend gave her a small care package. Inspired by the simple act of kindness, Jill started her own lemonade project, sharing thoughtfully selected gifts with others in treatment. Today, that little project has grown into Lemons of Love, a 501c3 nonprofit that delivers personalized care packages to hospitals and oncology centers all over the United States since 2014. They have shared more than 42,000 care packages across all 50 states and 19 other countries, taking a tough situation and using it to bring comfort to tens of thousands of people. That That is the definition of turning lemons into lemonade, and that's Good News in Dayton.
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3: Good morning, I'm Brittany Otto on Miami Valley's morning news. WHIO giving away a grand for groceries five times every weekday, a chance to win $1,000. The next keyword in just minutes coming up at 8 this morning. 65 degrees now in Dayton. It is 7:56. I'm with Will Taylor.
14: Good morning.
3: Ian James.
15: Good morning.
3: And over in the traffic center, if he's listening, we have Jake Magnata.
16: I'm here.
3: All right. So the weekend is upon us. Jake, what are you doing this weekend?
16: Oh, boy. Let's see. I'm going on a hike tomorrow morning with someone. And other than that, I've just been getting stuff put together for my house. So just been hanging some more stuff, and I don't know, probably going to put some more stuff together that I've been putting off for a while, like stools and, yeah, I don't know, stuff from Amazon that you have to construct, and I've been really not wanting to do it, so.
3: All right, fair enough. All right, Will, what are you up to?
14: I have a diaper party for my friend Tim Stone.
3: Oh, Timmy.
14: Yep, Tim's having a kid, so we're, all the fellas are getting together, and we're going to shower him in diapers.
3: Mm-hmm. And then what do you do after the diapers?
14: It's full sports all day.
3: Watch football.
14: Yeah, watch football. UFC is on later that night.
3: Okay.
14: Games, cornhole. Who knows?
3: Fun. Okay.
14: All sorts of things.
3: It'll be a good weekend for that. All right, Ian, what are you doing this weekend?
15: Tomorrow, I work both jobs all day.
3: Okay.
15: And then Sunday, I'm probably going to head over to my parents and binge watch season 4 of our favorite show. Reacher.
3: Oh, okay. All right. Well, that'll be fun.
15: Yeah.
3: All right. Well, I am going to be at the football field tonight. You might hear me during Todd's tailgate prior to our coverage. It's Tip City's homecoming, so I'll be watching my daughter and the band, which will be really fun. So I'm going to do that and then have a sip and sing tomorrow morning at the Eagles, tomorrow morning at the Eagles in Tip City, and then getting my daughter ready for homecoming tomorrow
15: night. That's nice.
3: Yeah, and then I got family coming in from out of town for Sunday, so it should be a pretty jam-packed but fun-filled weekend.
14: What's the karaoke song? I have to know.
3: It's not karaoke. It's like a sip and sing. So like there's a DJ and you just like, it's like sing along and just have fun with your friends.
14: Oh, okay. Never mind.
3: Yeah.
15: That sounds fun.
3: Yeah. You don't want to hear me doing karaoke. That's for sure. I'll just be, kind of just mouthing along to our favorite like 80s songs and stuff or whatever. So
14: nice.
3: Yeah, should be a fun weekend. I'll fill you in on Monday. All right. But coming up, we've got our top story. We've got information about a wild overnight in Dayton. Two police cruisers smashed during a chase with a robbery suspect. We'll tell you what you need to hear in 2 minutes. WHIO News Time, 7:58.
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20: For This Week in History, I'm Ron Otto. September 28, 1909, Wilbur Wright flies around the Statue of Liberty in New York Harbor. September 28, 551 BC, Confucius is born. So is Ed Sullivan in 1901, and actress Hilary Duff in 1987. This is what dreams are made of. September 30th, 2024, baseball's hit king, Pete Rose, dies. October 2nd, 1990, East and West Germany become one as the West German flag rises above the Brandenburg Gate at midnight.
21: The scene now here at the Brandenburg Gate and the Reichstag in Berlin is unbelievable pandemonium. It's New Year's Eve, the removal of the wall, and unity all in one.
20: On October 2nd, 1995, the verdict is read for former NFL running back and movie star O.J. Simpson.
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3: Depend on it. And it is 8 o'clock. It's Friday, October 2nd. I'm Brittany Otto on Miami Valley's Morning News with the three big things that you need to know. Showers to start your Friday. Things expected to clear up, though, later this afternoon in time for high school football games. Vandalia Police reminding residents that several roads are going to be closed in the city tomorrow due to President Trump's visit. And it is our top local story. Dayton Police led on a chase last night following a robbery.
25: A police chase brought dozens of firefighters, medics, and police to West Dayton Thursday night. More than a dozen police cruisers responded, but two of them took a hit.
26: The suspect rammed at least two police cruisers during the incident before it ultimately came to a stop and the suspect was arrested.
25: Both the front ends were smashed. At least one airbag was deployed. Police said this started about 10 minutes away over on West Grand Avenue.
26: There was an aggravated robbery with multiple people injured. They developed suspect information and located the suspect vehicle shortly afterwards.
14: News Center 7's Kylie Bridgman reporting. Police used a pit maneuver and the suspect's truck lost control. No officers were hurt and the suspect was taken into custody. We'll update you when we learn their name. 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
5: Tracking some rain showers still moving through the Miami Valley this morning. When will these move out of the area? I'm meteorologist Nick Dunn. I'll let you know in my full forecast coming up.
16: Just had a crash in Beaver Creek, and I'm seeing medics here blocking the left lane of 35 East at Research Boulevard. This is between 675 and North Fairfield Road. Starting to see a backup. Also, the exit ramp 75 North to Main Street in downtown Dayton is closed because of a crash. With traffic every 10 minutes, I'm Jake Magnano, WHIO Triple Team Traffic.
3: 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I'm Brittany Otto.
14: I'm Will Taylor. Yesterday, convicted killer Caleb Flynn spent roughly 5 minutes in front of a judge who will sentence him on Monday.
27: This was so she could tell Flynn about his future if he gets out of prison. He will have to register with the state's violent offender registry. Earlier this week, a jury found him guilty of killing his wife, Ashley, inside their Tip City home. The judge will sentence Flynn Monday afternoon at 3 o'clock.
14: News Center 7's James Brown. 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
28: This happening on State Route 29 in Van Buren Township around 6:30 Thursday morning. State troopers say the concrete mixer was heading west when it hit a Buick that failed to stop at a stop sign. The driver of that Buick, identified as Ida Kaminsky, died at the scene.
14: WHIO's Sierra Lawson. Parents of high school seniors, you might want to hear this.
0: 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Experts say anyone considering or currently attending college or trade school should complete the FAFSA as soon as possible to secure the largest financial aid offer they can.
14: WHIO's Will Harris. You can fill out the application online at studentaid.gov. Four new crew members are on the International Space Station after a record-breaking trip.
1: SpaceX launch commander Jessica Watkins and her crew Thursday for NASA after a three-week delay to fix their Dragon capsule's fuel system. After docking with the International Space Station, the four got hugs and handshakes from personnel already on board. NASA says the new crew made it to the ISS in 7 hours, 55 minutes. That's the shortest time ever. A fact not lost on Watkins soon after she climbed into the station.
4: We are so excited to be here. That was a super quick trip. It is hard to believe that we're already here.
1: There are now 11 people on board the ISS. Four who've been on the station since February are scheduled to start the trip back to Earth Monday.
14: Fox's Jill Nato reporting. WHIO News Time, 8:05.
3: Now, Fox News says barbecue restaurants around the country are removing brisket from their menus because beef prices continue to climb. Brisket recently jumped almost $1 a pound. Restaurants have tried raising prices and cooking less brisket, but foot traffic and sales take a hit when they do that. One area community has big plans ahead of next week's Fire Prevention Week. We've got the details in 2 minutes. 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
3: 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I'm Brittany Otto here on WHIO Radio. Thanks for listening to Miami Valley's morning news. We're giving away a grand for groceries 5 times every weekday, a chance to win. 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
14: 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A Springfield High School sign language teacher is receiving national recognition.
7: Arlen Nash is the Ohio World Language Association Teacher of the Year, and he is the first ASL teacher and first deaf person to earn this award. Nash has taught ASL for over 20 years and will be recognized at a ceremony later this month.
14: WHIO's Ron Otto reporting. Next week is Fire Prevention Week, and Washington Township fire stations are planning open houses. They're calling it 5 Stations in 5 Nights. The first open house is Monday, and it will run through the rest of the week. People are able to come and see the stations and how they operate. There will also be information on smoke alarms, CPR, and more. 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Tennessee officials investigating how convicted killer Krista Pike survived two lethal injection doses during an execution attempt. Her lawyers now saying she remains in critical condition after being transferred to a hospital.
2: The first injection was given at 7:30 p.m. Wednesday in a Nashville prison. Pike continued talking while strapped to a gurney. Her attorneys also say she tried to help her executioners, instructing them where to place the IV. A few minutes later, the curtains were closed and a second dose was given. 1 hour later, observers could hear Pike snoring behind the curtain. An ambulance took Pike to a nearby hospital roughly 90 minutes after the first injection. The Tennessee Department of Corrections issued a statement that it followed every step of the state's execution protocol. Pike admitted her role in the brutal torture and murder of a 19-year-old classmate 31 years ago. Her lawyers argued that Pike herself was a victim of sexual abuse as a child. They are now asking the governor to commute her sentence.
14: Fox's Steve Harrigan reporting.
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3: Get your five-day weather forecast this morning from Storm Center 7, meteorologist Nick Dunn.
5: For the rest of your Friday, we're tracking rain showers departing this afternoon with falling temperatures down into the 60s. For Saturday, we're starting off the weekend dry and mostly sunny with highs in the upper 60s. For Sunday, a partly cloudy sky with highs in the lower 70s. We'll have a second cold front coming through to knock our temperatures down, but no rain's expected. So Monday, that means we're mostly sunny and a little cooler with highs in the middle 60s. Tuesday, we're starting out with temperatures near 40 in the morning, only getting into the low and middle 60s for the afternoon.
3: The live Doppler 7 radar showing rain falling throughout the Miami Valley this morning. It is 65 degrees in Piqua, 66 in Huber Heights, 64 degrees at Dayton Severe Weather Station.
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3: Here's Jake Magnotta.
16: Brittany, we have a handful of accidents on the highways. First, a crash in Beaver Creek on 35 East near the exit to Research Boulevard. This has the left lane blocked. Only one lane is open right now. Has traffic backed up to about 675, so you'll need some extra time. Again, eastbound 35 through Beaver Creek. In downtown Dayton, we have the exit ramp from 75 North to Main Street closed because of a crash, so you'll need to exit at 2nd Street or take northbound Route 4 to Kiowa Street to exit instead. In Moraine, a crash northbound 75 at 741. No lanes are blocked with this crash. And in West Carrollton, no lanes blocked with this crash as well. But there is a car in the median, 75 North at Dixie Drive and Central Avenue in West Carrollton. With traffic every 10 minutes, I'm Jake Magnotta, WHIO Triple Team Traffic.
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12: Welcome to Carillon Park. In his 33 years, he published over a dozen books of poetry, four short stories, four novels, and lyrics for a Broadway musical. Over two dozen schools and libraries are named in his honor, the first African-American poet to earn national distinction, and he was from Dayton, Ohio. Of course, I'm speaking of Paul Laurence Dunbar. 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
3: Good morning. It's 8:15. I'm Brittany Otto on Miami Valley's Morning News with the three big things that you need to know. Murder suspect George Billy Wagner wants to fire his lawyer before his trial starts in January. Springfield High School's sign language teacher Arlen Nash named the Ohio World Language Association Teacher of the Year. And it is our top local story. Two Dayton police cruisers smashed during a chase with a robbery suspect.
14: Dayton police responded to West Grand Avenue and Rosedale Drive in Dayton after getting reports of a shooting. They were then led on a chase that ended on Germantown Street.
25: To stop this chase, officers used a pit maneuver, and the truck's driver lost control.
26: Force was used to take the suspect into custody, but no officers were injured.
14: Police caught the suspect. We'll update you when we learn their name. A woman will spend 6 months behind bars after a toddler died.
17: Jasmine Huffman pleaded guilty to tampering with evidence. This after investigators found her boyfriend's 23-month-old son dead. Crews found Braxton Trollinger in his apartment on Darst Road in Dayton in 2023. They saw burns and trauma on the boy's body. Last month, the father, Kenyon Johnson, pleaded guilty to murder charges. He was sentenced to serve at least 15 years behind bars.
14: News Center 7's Letitia Perry. Yesterday, the Montgomery County Regional Dispatch showed off their new smart 911 technology.
27: This free service lets residents create profiles and choose the information they would like to give. Dispatch said this will better help emergency crews during an emergency. People can share their medical needs, emergency contacts, and location.
21: When you're talking about seconds and people trying to get information to them, if something can auto-populate, no matter how minimal the information is, that helps that dispatch.
27: But some residents question whether the technology could misuse their private information. Dispatch said that will not happen.
14: News Center 7's James Brown. Walmart is recalling grill brushes sold at its stores over consumer safety.
28: The retail chain says almost 4.5 million Walmart Expert grill brushes are being taken off the shelves because their metal bristles may come off and stick to the food. We have a full list of models that are a part of this recall. You can find that on our website, WHIO.com. If you have the product, do not use it and contact Walmart for a refund.
14: WHIO Sierra Lawson. A little boy in Michigan brought a gun to school. Now his parents must answer to charges.
22: This child, only 3 years old, brought a holstered gun to his daycare outside of Detroit. We're also learning now that not only did the boy pull the loaded gun out of a backpack, he even passed it around to other kids. Michigan state law says that firearms must be locked up when children are present in a home. One of the boy's parents is a Detroit area police officer and has been charged with creating risk of harm, which is a fourth-degree child abuse. The other parent charged with violating that gun storage law. Both parents have been released on bond.
14: Fox's John Saucier reporting. Police say he set fire to a little girl's chicken coop, but he told a judge he didn't do it.
23: In Preble County, Benjamin Heggs pleaded not guilty to arson and other charges yesterday. Video showed the coop burn and someone run away in July. Heggs' attorney told the judge he plans to file a suppression motion. The judge put another case settlement conference on the books for the end of October.
14: News Center 7's Nick Foley reporting. WHIO News Time, 8:19.
3: Southgate 5-day weather forecast this morning from Storm Center 7 meteorologist Nick Dunn.
5: For the rest of your Friday, we're tracking rain showers departing this afternoon with falling temperatures down into the 60s. For Saturday, we're starting off the weekend dry and mostly sunny with highs in the upper 60s. For Sunday, a partly cloudy sky with highs in the lower 70s. We'll have a second cold front coming through to knock our temperatures down, but no rain's expected. So Monday, that means we're mostly sunny and a little cooler with highs in the middle 60s. Tuesday, we're starting out with temperatures near 40 in the morning, only getting into the low and middle 60s for the afternoon.
3: We continue to see rain falling on the live Doppler 7 radar. Starting to see a little bit of dry time, though, up in Dark County, Mercer, Auglaize, and Shelby counties. It's 66 in Springfield, 66 in Xenia, 64 degrees at Dayton Severe Weather Station.
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16: Brittany, right now we have a crash blocking the left lane of 35 East in Beaver Creek. It's at Research Boulevard between 675 North Fairfield Road. It's only the right lane is open. There's a delay to about 675. You'll need some extra time through the Beaver Creek area on 35 East. We still have the exit ramp from 75 North to Main Street shut down in downtown Dayton because of a crash. So again, you'll need to exit at 2nd Street or take northbound Route 4 to Kiowee Street. In Moraine, there's an accident in the right shoulder, 75 North at State Route 741. Not a big problem. Not a big problem here in West Carrollton as well. There's a crash 75 North near Dixie Drive and Central Avenue. Still seeing this vehicle in the median. With traffic every 10 minutes, I'm Jake Magnotta, WHIO, Triple Team Traffic.
3: 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H-O-P-E. Hope. And still have the sniffles, maybe itchy, watery eyes? Allergy season may be hanging around a bit longer this fall. 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
2: 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The brochures are really fancy, but if something's really wrong, you have a big illness, a big expense, they don't pay. 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
3: Good morning. I'm Brittany Otto here on Miami Valley's morning news. You still have a few more minutes till 8:30 this morning to enter the keyword for your chance to win a grand for groceries from WHIO. The keyword is hope, H-O-P-E, hope. 64 degrees in Dayton at 8:25.
14: I'm Will Taylor. Here's a WHIO impact story, which means we go in depth on a major story every hour. The allergy season may be lasting much longer in the autumn.
10: Is it a case of fall allergies or a cold? Medical experts have some tips on how to tell the difference and to get some relief. The Centers for Disease Control and Prevention says climate change can increase pollen concentrations and extend pollen seasons, which heightens health effects for more people. Chelsea Tolman is a clinical assistant professor at Purdue University and says it's not uncommon for people to be confused by symptoms, as colds and allergies share some of the same. Tolman says people can tell the difference because allergies generally last weeks or even months. They also occur around the same time every year, where a cold is short-lived, lasting 7 to 10 days, and people can have fever, body aches, thick nasal drainage, and a sore throat as well.
14: Fox's Lisa Brady reporting. WHIO News Time, 8:26.
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11: Normally, we're in the time of year in fall, what's known as shoulder season, that airfares fall significantly. Not this year. Airlines have cut back on flights. Spirit went away, and airfares are running over 30% higher this fall than last fall. So what's a person to do who loves to travel? This year, the bargains are going to be when it's really cold where you want to go. Maybe you've loved going to Europe in September, October, or maybe April, May. This year, you're going to have to look at December through March if you want to save money. You're going to have to think of other destinations rather than where you initially wanted to go, where you find a better deal. You're going to have to shop more. This is Clark Howard.
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3: Good morning. It is 8:30. It's Friday, October 2nd. I'm Brittany Otto on Miami Valley's Morning News with the three big things that you need to know. Showers to start your day today. Things expected to clear up by late this afternoon in time for high school football games. Vandalia Police reminding residents that several roads will be closed in the city tomorrow due to President Trump's visit. And it's our top local story. One person behind bars this morning following a robbery, gunfire, a chase, and then a crash in Dayton.
19: Police said this started over on West Grand Avenue.
21: There was an aggravated robbery with multiple people injured. They developed suspect information and located the suspect vehicle shortly afterwards.
19: There was gunfire on West Grand, but Sergeant Griffin did not think bullets hit anyone. To stop this chase, officers used a pit maneuver, and the truck's driver lost control.
14: News Center 7's Kylie Bridgman reporting. Two cruisers were rammed, but no officers were hurt. We're working to find out the name of the person that they arrested. Stay tuned here as we continue to work to bring you the very latest on this developing story here on your hometown station, 1290 and 95.7 WHIO.
22: While we've had some rain this morning across the Miami Valley, the good news is we have improving conditions into the weekend. I'm meteorologist Nick Dunn. Let's break down the latest in my full forecast coming up.
16: A lot of highway issues, most recently a crash blocking the right lane 75 south near State Route 4 coming into Dayton. Second crash has the ramp from northbound 75 to Main Street closed, also in Dayton. And the left lane is blocked on 35 east at Research Boulevard in Beaver Creek because of a crash. With traffic every 10 minutes, I'm Jake Magnano, WHIO Triple Team Traffic.
3: I'm Brittany Otto. 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
14: I'm Will Taylor. Murder suspect George Billy Wagner wants to fire his lawyer ahead of the start of his trial in January.
23: Wagner is one of several family members investigators said killed the Gillian Roden family in southern Ohio in 2016. Wagner told the judge he is frustrated with the case. And in plea deals, his wife Angela and son Jake pleaded guilty to conspiracy to commit aggravated murder. In a handwritten letter, Wagner said his counsel does not think he is innocent.
25: All you got to do is look at the evidence they had. It's less than zero.
23: The judge did not say when they will have a decision on Wagner's request.
14: News Center 7's James Brown. Trotwood Madison High School is limiting who can attend tonight's football game against Dunbar.
26: The school says only Trotwood and Dunbar students will be allowed in, and students must show their student ID for admission. No student tickets will be sold at the gate, and middle schoolers must be accompanied by an adult. Now, school leaders did not say what brought on the restrictions or if they will be in place for the rest of the season.
14: WHIO's Ron Otto reporting. To Montgomery County, where police say thieves stole an SUV from a neighborhood before crashing it.
27: This started in Centerville, but ended up on East Whip and Bigger Roads in Kettering. The thieves hit a median and then lost control yesterday morning. The people inside ran, but police found a gun in the SUV. This woman lives right where this happened.
28: I mean, be dumb enough to do something like that, steal a car and then have evidence right there if they're in it. I mean, they have a can gun.
27: Centerville police told us this was the 10th stolen car case that they have investigated this year.
14: News Center 7's Nick Foley reporting. The airline pilot stabbed by his co-pilot in an attempt to crash the Fly Dubai flight en route to Israel is describing how he fought for his life.
0: Recovering from his wounds in the hospital, Captain Smit Macharis held a video call with Indian Prime Minister Narendra Modi. He describes how, bleeding from stab wounds on the cockpit floor, he somehow crawled to the door and raised the alarm. I could feel the aircraft was plunging, he says, and I said to myself while I was getting beaten, this is the last push, do it. Passengers restrained the attacker. Pilots in training who happened to be on board landed the aircraft safely. Israel's prime minister says the attacker underwent radical Islamist indoctrination.
14: Fox's Jonathan Savage reporting. One of the most contentious mergers in history is set to close next week.
1: The Paramount-Warner Brothers merger is a go, and it will be, once it's done, the most expensive takeover in Hollywood history. At $111 billion on Wednesday, the judge overseeing the antitrust case aimed at blocking the Paramount-Warner Brothers deal approved Paramount's settlement with the 12 Democratic state attorneys general who brought the case to resolve the litigation. Paramount has tentatively set October 6 to close the merger.
14: Fox's Michelle Polino reporting. Today and tomorrow, people living in Montgomery County can get rid of their large unwanted appliances. The Environmental Services annual Appliance Amnesty Weekend kicked off yesterday. People can drop off refrigerators, stoves, and other items at the recycling facility in Moraine. They will not accept microwaves, small countertop appliances, or outdoor grills. WHIO News Time is 8:35.
3: Yahoo News says a 1,822-pound pumpkin named Action Jackson is going viral. It's on display at Valley View Farms in Cockeysville, Maryland. The farm says its coloring looks like early morning leaves painted on the surface. The pumpkin will remain on display until noon on Halloween, when it will be broken apart for a seed count. And flames erupt in an early morning house fire in Jefferson Township. That story in 2 minutes. WHIO News Time's 8:35.
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7: Here's a look at what's happening around the Miami Valley this week. Heritage of Flight Festival is going to be going on this weekend in downtown New Carlisle. 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Centerville Fall Fest, that's going to be taking place on Saturday at Stubbs Park. 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Festival's going to run noon to 8. The Potato Festival, that's going to be happening in Spring Valley, where 10,000 potato fans going to gather for arts and crafts, carnival rides, live entertainment, a 5K tater trot. Even potato soup is going to be making that appearance, so that's going to be awesome. Saturday from 9 to 8 and Sunday 9 to 5. 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With your WHIO Weekend Preview, I'm Chris Hartley.
29: 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Miami Valley's morning news continues on WHIO.
3: Good morning, I'm Brittany Otto here on Miami Valley's Morning News. Thanks for joining us this morning. Don't forget, WHIO giving away a grand for groceries 5 times every weekday. You've got a chance to win $1,000. The next keyword coming up at 10 o'clock this morning. 64 degrees now in Dayton. It is 8:38.
14: I'm Will Taylor. Well, temperatures this weekend will feel a little bit more fall-like.
8: Temperatures this weekend are not going to be as warm as they were yesterday. We certainly were a bit spoiled as we made it up to a high of 84 degrees. Now, this weekend will be in the upper 60s for Saturday. We do squeak back into the lower 70s, though, as we close out the weekend on Sunday.
14: Storm Center 7 meteorologist Nick Dunn. He'll have more in his full five-day weather forecast coming up in minutes. Crews on scene of a structure fire in Jefferson Township this morning. Firefighters were brought to a home on Calumet Lane just before 4. Dispatch said the home was fully engulfed by the time crews arrived on scene. No injuries have been reported. ICE agents getting some new updated guidelines.
9: Associated Press says a new memo for officers in ICE's Enforcement and Removal Operations Division says only agents who have completed specific training can make vehicle stops. They're also not to chase vehicles that fail to pull over. Instead, officers are to take down the vehicle's information for further investigation. That memo came out after dangerous encounters during vehicle stops, with ICE agents killing at least 4 people. In July, agents were told to pause most vehicle stops, but President Trump soon intervened, getting on Truth Social to tell the agency to continue traffic stops.
14: That's Fox's Jill Nadeau.
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14: Tennessee officials are investigating how convicted killer Krista Pike survived 2 lethal injection doses during an execution attempt. Her lawyers saying she remains in critical condition after being transferred to a hospital.
11: The first injection was given at 7:30 p.m. Wednesday in a Nashville prison. Pike continued talking while strapped to a gurney. Her attorneys also say she tried to help her executioners, instructing them where to place the IV. A few minutes later, the curtains were closed and a second dose was given. 1 hour later, observers could hear Pike snoring behind the curtain. An ambulance

0: 1 hour later, observers could hear Pike snoring behind the curtain. An ambulance took Pike to a nearby hospital roughly 90 minutes after the first injection. The Tennessee Department of Corrections issued a statement that it followed every step of the state's execution protocol. Pike admitted her role in the brutal torture and murder of a 19-year-old classmate 31 years ago. Her lawyers argued that Pike herself was a victim of sexual abuse as a child. They are now asking the governor to commute her sentence.
1: Fox's Steve Harrigan. WHIO News Time is 8:41.
2: And time for us to get your five-day weather forecast. We are live in studio with Storm Center 7 meteorologist Nick Dunn, and it's already cooling off a little bit.
3: Yeah, we started out this morning in the low to mid-70s, Brittany, and with the passing of a cold front and some rain moving through, we're falling through the 60s now. This rain should taper off before we get to noontime today for most of us. That'll leave us with temperatures this afternoon in the lower 60s. We're dry for high school football. Just dress warmly. We're down into the 50s by the end of the game. Your weekend looks fantastic. Saturday, mostly sunny and highs in the middle 60s. We do get back up into the 70 degree territory for Sunday. Another cold front comes through, but not one that'll bring us any rain. It'll knock us down to 64 for Monday. We'll watch Tuesday morning, a low of 40 in town away from Dayton. Some patchy frost cannot be ruled out if we trend any cooler, and a high on Tuesday of 62.
2: Right now, it is 63 degrees in Troy. It is 64 in Vandalia, 64 degrees at Dayton Severe Weather Station.
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5: Four crashes on the highways. Biggest problem we have is in Beaver Creek. This crash is blocking the left lane of eastbound 35 Research Boulevard, and traffic's backed up to about 675, so you'll need extra time through here. We did have the exit ramp from 75 north to Main Street closed in downtown Dayton. Looks like it was just recently reopened, so you don't need to exit anywhere else. And also in Dayton, a crash blocking the right lane, 75 south near State Route 4, so we're a little slow coming into downtown. And finally in West Carrollton, this crash is I-75 north at Dixie Drive Central Avenue. This car was in the median, but looks like a tow truck has got it out of the median now, and traffic's moving normally through here. With traffic every 10 minutes, I'm Jake Magnotta, WHIO Triple Team Traffic.
2: An Oaklawn, Illinois resident recently lost $4,150 to a website that promised to cast a spell on her boyfriend. The unidentified woman sent the money via Western Union. She then sent additional funds because the male witch requested extra cash in exchange for not telling her boyfriend that she was going to cast a spell on him. The woman reported the scam to the police after the spell failed. And high school football tonight in the Miami Valley. Ron Otto has a preview of our game of the week coming up in 2 minutes. WHIO News Time 8:43.
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12: Don Leonard's lying to us. 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
10: 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I want to stage a hostile takeover of the Democratic Party.

0: Tax hikes, open borders, higher fuel costs. Leonard would lie to pass them all.
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0: Here's the truth. Lying Don Leonard doesn't care who his lies hurt. But Congressman Mike Carey cares about all Ohio families. That's why when prices climbed, Mike got to work, sponsoring the bill, eliminating taxes on tips and overtime, cutting taxes for seniors on Social Security, and making home ownership affordable for families again. Small reforms that make a big difference. That's how Carey cares for us.
2: I'm Mike Carey, and I approve of this message.
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4: Good morning. It is 8:46. I'm Brittany Otto on Miami Valley's Morning News with the three big things that you need to know. Murder suspect George Billy Wagner wants to fire his lawyer ahead of the start of his trial in January. Springfield High School sign language teacher Arlen Nash named the Ohio World Language Association Teacher of the Year. In our top story this morning, two Dayton police cruisers smashed during a chase with a robbery suspect. We'll have much more on that coming up in our news at 9 o'clock this morning. But Parker Testa and Ron Otto headed to my neck of the woods tonight for high school football. Ron is live in studio with us right now. Get a little preview of what you're going to be covering tonight for our game of the week, Ron.
5: Yeah, Tippecanoe and Xenia. We had them last year. Seemed like nobody left the stadium happy after last year's game. It was a close one, but boy, it was a little chippy out there for that one, if you remember.
4: I recall that vividly, yeah.
5: Tonight, these two teams are in different kind of trajectories. I know Xenia won last week, but it was a tough win for them. It's been a tough season for them. All their really good players, or most of them, had graduated last year. She got some new kids. They did bring their quarterback back, Gage Steffen. But at this point, they're really struggling to run the ball. As they get deeper into the season, they're hoping to fix that a little bit more. And Tip is sort of rolling along after losing earlier this year. Yeah. They're starting to gain up some momentum before they get to the playoffs here.
4: Yeah, and it should be a big night because it is homecoming for Tip.
5: It is homecoming. I rented a tux.
4: Did you?
5: So I'll
4: I'm
5: be
4: glad.
5: Wearing a tux out there.
4: Okay.
5: Yeah, we'll have the jacket on, apparently, because
4: okay. Yeah.
5: It's a little damp. And that's another thing, too. How are the players going to get their footing tonight because of all this rain that we've had tonight and that we're still having right now?
4: Yeah.
5: Nick Dunn tells me on great confidence that the rain will stop at some point.
6: It will.
5: Okay, good.
4: That's what we like
5: That'll
4: to
5: be
4: hear.
5: Great for us to set up, too, because we're actually going to be inside the fence, inside the stadium there, not far from the field itself.
4: Yeah.
5: So Todd Halst and his gang are going to be over there holding court before it all starts at 5 o'clock.
4: Yeah, and I hear that possibly I'll be joining Todd for at least a
5: that
4: little
5: has
4: bit.
5: Been. I was promised that you were going to be over there, actually.
4: Well, it was kind of one of those things where, like, the cheerleaders can't do it because it's homecoming parade and all that kind of stuff. Geez, Brittany, would you maybe come cover some time for us, I guess? And I was like, oh, thanks, guys. Sure.
6: Well, you know, speaking of promises, do we get a promise to see you in that tuxedo jacket?
5: In the tuxedo jacket? I don't know, man. I don't know. By 7 o'clock, it's. I'm not guaranteeing anything.
4: Okay. The tie's going to be loose. He's going to be,
5: There might not be a tie.
4: All right.
6: Okay,
4: yeah.
6: Fair enough.
4: Well, if it is happening, I will get photographic evidence for you, Nick.
6: Okay.
4: Don't worry.
6: Enough. Thank you.
4: All right. So that is coming up tonight. Like Ron said, things kicking off at 5 o'clock out at Tippecanoe. All right, we're going to get your five-day weather forecast now. We are live in studio with Storm Center 7 meteorologist Nick Dunn.
6: Yeah, good morning to all of you. Dealing with some rain still out there across parts of the Miami Valley. If you're listening to us from Sydney, Greenville, and Salina, you're likely done for the day. Temperatures have already fallen, though, into the lower and middle 60s. The showers that are still left over for us now should taper off around noon for most. If you're south and east of Dayton, it may be a little bit longer than that. Through the rest of the afternoon, we have a mostly cloudy sky. Temperatures hovering in those low to mid 60s. We're dry for high school football tonight, but as Ron alluded to, still may feel a little bit on the damp side out there. By the end of the game, we're down into the 50s, so dress for that. Looking at your weekend, fantastic weather, kind of a carbon copy of last weekend. Cool mornings in the 40s and pleasant temperatures in the 60s to near 70 during the afternoon hours with sunshine both days. Moving into Monday, we're mostly sunny and a little cooler thanks to a secondary cold front. No threat for rain with a high of 64, and for Tuesday, sunny with a high of 62 degrees.
4: Right now, it is 64 degrees in Piqua, 65 in Eaton, 64 degrees at Dayton Severe Weather Station.
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7: Brittany had a couple more accidents clear up within the last 5 or so minutes. One of them was in Beaver Creek on 35 East. It was blocking the left lane at Research Boulevard. We had traffic backed up to 675. That delay is gone, so you can take eastbound 35 without any issue right now. The other crash cleared up was in West Carrollton on 75 North at Dixie Drive and Central Avenue. Right now, we just have one crash, and there's still a minor delay if you're coming into Dayton. It is on southbound 75. It's right near State Route 4. Right lane's blocked. With traffic every 10 minutes, I'm Jake Magnotta, WHIO, Triple Team Traffic.
4: Well, this week we celebrated National Chewing Gum Day. We're going to play a game of What's in My Gum? Coming up in 3 minutes. 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
9: Normally, we're in the time of year in fall, what's known as shoulder season, that airfares fall significantly. Not this year. Airlines have cut back on flights. Spirit went away, and airfares are running over 30% higher this fall than last fall. So what's a person to do who loves to travel? This year, the bargains are going to be when it's really cold where you want to go. Maybe you've loved going to Europe in September, October, or maybe April, May. This year, you're going to have to look at December through March if you want to save money. You're going to have to think of other destinations rather than where you initially wanted to go, where you find a better deal. You're going to have to shop more.
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4: Good morning. I'm Brittany Otto here on Miami Valley's morning news. A rainy start here Friday, but things are starting to work their way out of the area. We could see some dry time for too long. It's 64 degrees right now in Dayton at 8:55. And I am joined this morning by Nick Dunn.
8: Good morning.
4: Will Taylor.
15: Hello.
4: Chris Hartley.
16: How's it going?
4: And Jake Magnotta.
17: Hello.
4: Hello. And guys, it is that time of the morning. It is time for Game Time on Miami Valley's Morning News.

0: freaky out a little bit as we kick off our Friday. All right, question number one. Polyethylene can be used as part of a chewing gum base. What's another common use of polyethylene? Is it A, packaging film, B, glass lenses, C, concrete curing, D, wood varnish?
1: B.
2: Wood varnish.
3: I'm going to say C.
4: I'm going with A.
0: And that is the right decision. Chris on the board with one right there. All right. How about glycerol, also called glycerin, can be found in chewing gum. Which else is glycerol used in? A, making steel beams. B, antifreeze. C, producing windshield glass. D, making ceramic bricks.
2: Antifreeze.
1: B.
3: Yeah, I'm going to say antifreeze as well.
4: B.
0: It is antifreeze. That's kind of creepy, is it not? All right.
3: A little bit.
0: polyvinyl acetate is permitted as part of some chewing gum bases. Now, outside of food, what is polyvinyl acetate especially well known for? Is it A, making glass bottles, B, adhesives and glue, C, making aluminum foil, D, producing ceramic tiles?
2: B.
3: I'm going to say glue.
4: Glue.
1: D.
0: Ooh, should have gone with glue, Jake.
1: Dang it.
0: Glue. So right now, Chris has three. Will and Nick each have two. Jake's on the board with one. Calcium carbonate used in some chewing gum formulations. What is also associated with calcium carbonate? A, fuel for jet engines. B, electronic computer memory. C, synthetic rubber tires as the main polymer. Or D, paint filler.
2: D.
1: D.
3: I'm saying C.
4: C.
0: And it's D. So now Will tied with Chris, Jake and Nick tied with two. It's a tight one. Final question. Stearic acid is one substance permitted in chewing gum bases. What is it also found in? A, candles, cosmetics, and soaps. B, glass bottles, concrete, and batteries. C, computer chips, fiber optics, and magnets. Or D, wooden furniture, bricks, and porcelain?
4: A.
1: C.
2: B.
3: I'm going to be the oddball and just go D for the heck of it. I have no clue.
0: And with the answer of A, Chris Hartley is the champion of Game Time on this Friday. All right, until we play again. Coming up on Miami Valley's Morning News, we got a crazy story out of Dayton. Police chase a robber, end up crashing. We've got details coming up in 2 minutes. WHI News Time is 8:58.
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11: 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It's our top local story. Two police cruisers crashed during a chase in Dayton.
12: Tracking some rain showers still moving through the Miami Valley this morning. When will these move out of the area? I'm meteorologist Nick Dunn. I'll let you know in my full forecast coming up.
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14: Rod, we were busy last hour, had several accidents on highways, and now all of them have cleared up. Most recently, this crash coming into Dayton was cleared. 75 South at State Route 4. Looks like the right lane is back open. So right now on the interstates, traffic's moving well, even with the rain. I'm Jake Magnotta, WHIO, Triple Team Traffic.
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11: It is our top local story. Two Dayton police cruisers damaged in a chase last night following a robbery.
16: A police chase brought dozens of firefighters, medics, and police to West Dayton Thursday night. More than a dozen police cruisers responded, but two of them took a hit.
17: The suspect rammed at least two police cruisers during the incident before it ultimately came to a stop and the suspect was arrested.
11: The News Center 7's Kylie Bridgman, no officers were hurt and the suspect was taken into custody. WHIO News Time is 9:02. It is currently 66 degrees in downtown Dayton. It's a soggy end of the work week, but that dry fall feeling will be coming back.
12: Keep the umbrella handy as we get into the early portions of your afternoon. Some rain showers still moving through the Miami Valley. Overall, the average rainfall total should wind up somewhere close to a half of an inch for most of us. And after today, we're dry for the next 6 to 7 days.
11: Storm Center 7 meteorologist Nick Dunn has the latest forecast in moments. One person is hurt after being hit by a car in Dayton this morning. Dispatchers say that person was taken to the hospital after being struck at Linden and Wellmeyer Avenues just after 6 a.m. We're working to find out how they're doing this hour. Police say he set fire to a little girl's chicken coop, but he told a judge he didn't do it.
18: In Preble County, Benjamin Heggs pleaded not guilty to arson and other charges yesterday. Video showed the coop burn and someone run away in July. Heggs' attorney told the judge he plans to file a suppression motion. The judge put another case settlement conference on the books for the end of October.
11: That's News Center 7's Nick Foley reporting.
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11: Trotwood Madison High School limiting who can attend tonight's football game against Dunbar. The school says only Trotwood and Dunbar students will be allowed in, and students must show their student ID for admission. School leaders did not say what brought on the restrictions or if they will be in place for the rest of the season. WHIO News Time is 9:03. 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
20: Here's a look at what's happening around the Miami Valley this week. Heritage of Flight Festival is going to be going on this weekend in downtown New Carlisle. 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Centerville Fall Fest, that's going to be taking place on Saturday at Stubbs Park. 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Festival's going to run noon to 8. The Potato Festival, that's going to be happening in Spring Valley, where 10,000 potato fans going to gather for arts and crafts, carnival rides, live entertainment, a 5K tater trot. Even potato soup is going to be making that appearance, so that's going to be awesome. Saturday from 9 to 8 and Sunday 9 to 5. 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
11: 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Now with the Miami Valley's most accurate and dependable forecast, your Storm Center 7 meteorologist Nick Dunn.
12: For the rest of your Friday, we're tracking rain showers departing this afternoon with falling temperatures down into the 60s. For Saturday, we're starting off the weekend dry and mostly sunny with highs in the upper 60s. For Sunday, a partly cloudy sky with highs in the lower 70s. We'll have a second cold front coming through to knock our temperatures down, but no rains expected. So Monday, that means we're mostly sunny and a little cooler with highs in the middle 60s. Tuesday, we're starting out with temperatures near 40 in the morning, only getting into the low and middle 60s for the afternoon. I'm Storm Center 7 meteorologist Nick Dunn for Dayton's Severe Weather Station, 1290 and 95.7 WHIO.
11: The latest scan of the live Doppler 7 radar. We are seeing some scattered light rain from Eaton up toward Troy, Urbana, Springfield, and Xenia. All seeing some light rain this hour in Mechanicsburg, where it looks like it's raining the hardest in Champaign County. 63 in Tip City, 65 in downtown Dayton at 9:07. Our next scheduled news in less than 15 minutes and immediately when it breaks. 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
23: From high atop Fox News headquarters in New York City, the most approachable radio host in America. It's Brian Kilmeade.
24: Thanks so much for being there, everybody. It's the Brian Kilmeade Show. We have a big hour coming your way. Craig Carden, host of the Craig Carden Show on OutKick and WFAN host, is going to break down last night's Thursday night game where, man, the biggest surprise this year so far for me are the Browns. Browns beat the Steelers, not without controversy, not their fault, controversy on the Steelers side. Mark Penn is with us. He's the CEO and chairman of Stagwell. He doesn't need anyone's opinion. He finds out what everyone's thinking when it comes to these elections, and extremely fair when it comes to Republican and Democrat, doesn't lean either direction, just wants the facts. So let's get to the big three.
25: Number three.
26: We are prepared for it. There's no doubt about the fact that they're trying to likely escalate. They're pulling out all the stops. Their influence operations inside the United States, assisted by other countries, is pretty significant.
24: That is General Jack Keane with me on Fox and Friends. We are sending another aircraft carrier to the Gulf. 10,000 more sailors and Marines. Is this a full-fledged fighting about to start again, knowing what's happened with these would-be terror attacks in the UK and over Saudi Arabia?
25: Number two.
27: One of the only pieces of good news for the administration right now is that the average price of gas nationally has dropped 13 cents in the last week. Republicans can use all the help they can get, and falling gas prices will be a help to them heading into the election.
24: Tom Bevin from Real Grilled Politics. Hands-on fighting. That's what Trump is doing in the last 30 days as he outlines what his party has to do in the terms of pulling off an upset in New Hampshire, Minnesota, and Michigan, and holding on to states like Texas and Maine.
25: Number one.
28: At that moment, I was fighting for my life. But there was a moment when I realized I had fallen down due to my injuries. I realized that the aircraft is going down, and I was still getting hit, but I opened the door.
24: That was key. The pilot, a true hero from India descent, talking to President Modi about what he did as he recovers from his stab wounds from his co-pilot. You heard it. The hero pilot speaks. We have the latest as all eyes point to Iran. Fingers, I should say, too. Well, let's bring in Mark Penn. Mark, clearly the president feels like this is an emergency. He says, I'm going to be on the road basically all the last 31 days. And yesterday, Oklahoma and Texas, he's going to Alabama and places like Arkansas. What does that tell you about how he feels about his red states?
0: Well, look, it says that he's gone code red, so to speak, in terms of making sure that midterm turnout is high. Are fundamentally about turnout. They're really not about persuading a lot of people. If you kind of look at it now, we have 250 million eligible voters. We have about 150 million who vote in a presidential race. We have about 112 million who vote in a midterm. So that means, you know, really only about, 40% of the voters come out in a midterm. So turnout is everything. And so the president is a turnout machine, and he's been there to stimulate the Republican turnout.
24: So in terms of do you think in his mind, first win the keep the Senate and then the House?
0: Yeah, look, I think that look, it is almost 100% of the times in midterms the House turns over, right? Almost every year. I did 98, it did not turn over. But almost all the time it does. So there's nothing exceptional about that. And actually, I don't think it's going to make much of a difference in the last 2 years. The Senate is really where it could make a difference because it slows down judicial appointments. And if the Democrats get the Senate, that obviously will not go along with any judicial appointments the way that things have been structured here. And so that's actually kind of the biggest problem. I don't think legislatively there's a big problem, and there's no problem. Look, if the Republicans want to run a bunch of investigations and impeachments, it's not going to help them. It's going to rebound. It's going to, I think, boomerang the other way.
24: Yeah, I think it would be such a waste of time because knowing, too, Donald Trump's done. So, but Ro Khanna said it a couple of weeks ago. He said, oh, no, we're going to look into impeachment because everyone should be accountable. Good luck with that. Real Clear Politics' Tom Bevin said this is where it's trending that could help the president. Cut 27.
1: The one metric to look at, obviously presidential job approval, is gas prices. And the good news, one of the only pieces of good news for the administration right now, is that the average price of gas nationally has dropped 13 cents in the last week. It went from about $4.50 down to about $4.37. If that continues, the cake is pretty much baked at this point, but Republicans can use all the help they can get, and falling gas prices will be a help to them heading into the election.
24: So, and right now they did go down slightly, but still, and they're still on average above what Joe Biden had. But what do you think people are going to keep in mind when it comes to voting? Most polls show affordability or the economy is number one.
0: Yeah, I think this is where, it's where the Republicans and Trump ought to put a lot of effort. Average, the kind of inflation you had in the Biden years was about 8%. Inflation now is down to 3% or below, even with the conflict in Iran artificially raising inflation, 8%, 3%. Most voters think it's the opposite, right? It's surprising how much misinformation there is really out there about the economy that so far, despite, I think, a lot of attempts, the administration has not been able to turn around the picture. This is a good economy, and it is a good economy that is producing growth, that is bringing inflation down, that is driven by consumer spending and tremendous investment in AI. And that's not what the voters think. The voters think that it's a very bad economy. People do feel that they're hurting. And so it's always a tricky thing for a campaign. Are people hurting? And do you recognize that? Are the numbers actually improving in a way that they're so much better than they were? On inflation, there's no question about it. It's not even close.
24: Yeah, you know what's interesting is Mark Thiessen had this very comprehensive column today, not cheerleading, but just going over using the numbers. Consumer prices today are 27% higher than they were in January 2021. But it's almost entirely out of the $127 you spend now, $100 of it is because of what happened during the Biden years. Biden bears the lion's share of the blame for the increase. The consumer price index rose 21.4% from 2021 to 2024, to 2025 rather, 4.8% under Trump. You would think it was all Trump, judging by what's going on in the news right now. About 80% of higher prices Americans are paying today due to Biden-era inflation. Though the prices have gone up at a slower pace during the Trump term, they have not returned to pre-Biden levels. You would not know that. In January 2021, Biden takes office, 30-year mortgage, 2.65%. He hands off the rate at 6%. But now it's at 7% and people are blaming Trump. The average gas price was $3.43 a gallon on Trump's second term, which is lower than the average for Biden, which was $3.89. And Trump's the one drilling and with building the pipelines. Biden was the one stopping it all and getting it from Venezuela and draining the strategic oil reserve. So one thing I would say, if I'm a Republican, ask the Democrats, how are you going to make life affordable? I don't know what they said, except for Medicare for all and up the tax rate on billionaires.
0: Well, Brian, I don't know why you're letting facts get in the way of narratives and campaigning here.
24: I know.
0: Look, the truth is inflation was much higher and it was driven by massive government spending. And the basic argument is it was 8%. Now it's 3%. You want to go back to 8% or do you want it to go down after the Iran war is over back to 2%? And that will bring interest rates down as well. It's kind of simple, but you know, that's not what the voters are hearing. And that's the disconnect. That's the challenge that Republicans have in the next 30 days, how to get what people think is happening in the economy and what happened under Biden. Because right now, if I ask people, who do you think is more to blame for inflation? They will say Trump and tariffs over the Biden administration, despite the fact that it was 4-1, mm-hmm. 4-1 Biden over Trump in terms of actual inflation over time.
24: So we noticed the remake of a lot of candidates. You know, you have El Sayed pretending he is not pro-socialist. He appeared multiple times in front of the DSA, and Hassan Piker was his rabbi during this, pun intended, and has been really coaching him all the way through. But he's now acting like all I care about is nuts and bolts and Medicare for all and fixing people's lives. Number two is Tallarico. Tallarico is trying to say either I misspoke or I've changed my mind. He now he wants to work with Trump on the border. Now he no longer wants to have a state tax that he wanted to put in before. He wanted to push back on oil and gas. Now he's pro oil and gas and meat. But I think he was outed by Hassan Piker. Tell me if this is going to hurt for people in Texas that are undecided and thinks Tallarico is eloquent and might be moderate. Listen to this. Cut 33.
2: Hopefully, inshallah, after James Tallarico wins, okay, we got to hold him to account. We got to make sure that he doesn't become another do-nothing Democrat, business as usual. We have to remind him that we are the force that backed him both early on, and we are the force that allowed him to win this seat of power. And if he wants to maintain it, he's got to play ball.
24: So if they want to make believe Tallarico is John Fetterman, but Hassan Piker made it clear he's his guy, which is a far-left zealot.
0: Well, look, I have been really pretty clear on this Hassan Piker thing. He is 100% anti-American. His comments that America is a dog-esque country, and that it deserved 9/11, that he would choose Hamas over Israel any day of the week. They are so outrageous and out of any values that frankly, either party should stand for, that I believe every Democratic or Republican candidate should completely disavow him. Because until we disavow this kind of complete, you know, anti-Americanism that would really fundamentally against our values, how is our politics going to advance at all? And in terms of whether or not Democrats are kind of hiding their agenda after the primary, well, you know, that's the voters are going to have to judge on that. There is a pretty good history. You could look at Spamberger in Virginia, right? You look at people who said they were moderate now and even get elected, and all of a sudden they move to a farther left agenda because there's just so much power of the left in the Democratic Party. And until that changes, that means any Democrat that you elect is probably going to be drawn over to the left because that's where the power is, and otherwise they're going to get primaried and thrown out.
24: So, Mark Penn, when you were working for the Clintons, I was not involved in politics. I was doing sports, but I always was passionate about it. And I remember Bush 41 and Bill Clinton. You know, one of the issues was, you know, the military background and how much military spending there would be. And Bill Clinton, I felt it was like center right over center left. And there wouldn't be that much of a difference except for personalities, a youth movement, a changing of the guard, that type thing. You know, obviously he's so much more eloquent. Even George H.W. Bush would say how great a speaker Bill Clinton was. It just seemed less of a difference between the parties than we have right now. Am I right? Am I remembering correctly?
0: Well, of course you're right. I mean, look, we had the divided government. Remember, there were the first 2 years of Bill Clinton where the country said, wait, that's too far to the left. Then Republican Congress came in, and at that point, the Bill Clinton got together with the Republican Congress and they said, let's maybe do something with immigration. Let's do something with welfare reform. And most importantly, the balanced budget agreement. But let's do it, as we used to say, according to our values. So we were always about preserving fundamental safety net and other programs and expanding those programs for people who needed them with an element of responsibility. And frankly, President Clinton's ratings soared into the 70s. And it was a very unified country in so many different ways. I mean, it's unfortunate that impeachment, you know, came in when it did, because actually there was tremendous unification and accomplishment during those years, because the parties worked together to find solutions to the problems. That's obviously not what you're seeing today.
3: I think it'll come back. I just do. At one point, I think we got to get to the point where, yeah, I won, but you didn't lose. And so what are the three things we can work on? And then how do we do it? For example, with welfare reform, you said responsibility. Bill Clinton had welfare reform where there was a work requirement. He agreed to that. I'm not sure that any Democrat would agree to that today. And I know Trump did that through an executive order, I think. No, excuse me. He did that through the Big Beautiful Bill. But do you ever see something like that, like a Democrat would sign off on a work requirement when it comes to when it came to welfare?
0: Well, that actually was one of the bigger debates. One hopes that they would, because I think what they were trying to do was say, no, there absolutely have to be, you know, good programs for people in need. But no, we want to make sure the people who don't need it or can work don't get it. So there was an element of responsibility. And that bridged over to a lot of soft Republicans who said, you know what, that makes a lot of sense to me. Look, people forget that for 40 years in the 50s and the 40s and the 50s and the 60s, it was often a Republican president and a Democratic Congress. And it was standard fare in the country to get things done by the two parties working together. That was how almost everything, you know, had to be accomplished. So we're a long way from that right now. This is not happening in the next couple of years. We'll see what happens in the next presidency. But I think there's a midterm election here. It's going to turn on turnout. There's an economy that's, I think, better than the Republicans are able to depict it as. And hopefully the country will come together more, and that we'll reject some of the extremism that's really being peddled, particularly through social media, and is taking our politics really off course.
3: I hear you. Mark Penn, CEO of and chairman of Stagwell Inc. Thanks, Mark.
0: Thank you, Ryan.
3: Back in a moment.
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11: 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The rain is due to let up this afternoon and temperatures drop into the lower 60s. Firefighters deal with a blaze inside a pellet bin at the Cargill facility in Dayton, and one person is sent to the hospital after being hit by a car on Linden Avenue early this morning. Full details on these stories and more next scheduled newscast coming up at 9:30. I'm Ron Otto, WHIO Continuing News.
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11: For this week in history, I'm Ron Otto. September 28, 1909, Wilbur Wright flies around the Statue of Liberty in New York Harbor. September 28, 551 BC, Confucius is born. So is Ed Sullivan in 1901 and actress Hilary Duff in 1987. This is what dreams are made of. September 30, 2024, baseball's hit king Pete Rose dies. October 2, 1990, East and West Germany become one as the West German flag rises above the Brandenburg Gate at midnight.
10: The scene now here at the Brandenburg Gate and the Reichstag in Berlin is unbelievable pandemonium. It's New Year's Eve, the removal of the wall, and unity all in one.
11: And October 2, 1995, the verdict is read for former NFL running back and movie star O.J. Simpson.
13: We, the jury, in the above entitled action, find the defendant Orenthal James Simpson not guilty of the crime of murder.
11: For This Week in History, I'm Ron Otto.
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14: 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Healthcare costs have been going up and up, especially hospitals pushing up prices higher and higher. And that's ultimately reflected in what you pay for insurance. 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The brochures are really fancy, but if something's really wrong, you have a big illness, a big expense, they don't pay. They may pay for routine doctor visits, but something really goes wrong, that premium wasn't worth it.
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12: For the rest of your Friday, mostly cloudy with a few showers and a little breezy, temperatures falling into the lower 60s. I'm Storm Center 7 meteorologist Nick Dunn.
11: 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It's currently 65 degrees in Dayton at 928 on 1290 at 95.7 WHIO.

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1: We are prepared for it. There's no doubt about the fact that they're trying to likely escalate, and certainly the terror operation in the UK may be a part of that. Radicalized Islamic individuals, certainly on the aircraft, is likely the outcome. Whether it's related to Iran, will take something to see. But they're pulling out all the stops. They influence operations inside the United States, assisted by other countries, is pretty significant. What they want is an outcome here that's very different, that the opposition parties take control of the Congress of the United States and shut the war down. That, they believe, is the best pathway forward for them, as opposed to having to fight us. So why wouldn't they want to pursue that objective? And they're doing that as much as they can.
2: That is General Keane. And General Keane pointed out that the 25-page letter, open letter, 25 pages, like we're going to read it, to the American people, saying, essentially, elect Democrats, should blow up in their face. If our arch enemy and our terroristic enemy is saying, please vote for the other party, doesn't that make you say, unless you're dug in for the left or dug in for the right, you're not going to move anyway. But if you are independent or undecided, and you find out that Iran wants you to vote for Democrats, that would be enough. And then if I'm in Texas and I say, well, you know, I don't really like Ken Paxton. He's not that likable of a guy. And Tallarico has changed all his positions. And maybe he's going to be more moderate. Maybe he's going to be like John Fetterman. Maybe I'll give him a chance. And then Hassan Piker weighs in and says, I put him in this position. He will do what I say, which is extreme left socialist policies. And dare I say, pro-Islamist policies. You listen to the Brian Kilmeade Show.
3: 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Temperatures fall after the steady rain on the morning commute.
4: After we get past the morning rain today, our weekend is looking really nice, but our temperatures are going the opposite direction compared to where they were yesterday. I'm Storm Center 7 meteorologist Nick Dunn. Let's break down those details in my full forecast coming up.
5: Got an accident in the cleanup stage right now on eastbound Route 35, just beyond I-675. Right shoulder is blocked, but I do see the tow truck on the scene. Jason Michaels, WHIO Triple Team Traffic.
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3: It is our top local story. A steady rain across much of the Miami Valley this morning, but it won't stay that way for long.
4: Now, once this gets through here later on this afternoon, it'll take a little while, but the clouds will clear out later on tonight, and then high pressure will settle in from the north and west for this weekend, making things feel and look a little bit more like fall.
3: The Storm Center 7 meteorologist Nick Dunn has the latest forecast in just moments. To Dayton, firefighters are dealing with a blaze inside a pellet bin at an industrial site. This is at the Cargill Corn Milling Facility on Needmore Road. No word of any injuries just yet. We have a reporter at the scene, and we'll have updates for you right here on WHIO. One person is hurt after being hit by a car in Dayton this morning. Dispatchers say that person was taken to the hospital after being struck at Linden and Wellmeyer Avenues just after 6 a.m. We're working to find out how they're doing this hour. Trotwood Madison High School limiting who can attend tonight's football game against Dunbar. School says only Trotwood and Dunbar students will be allowed in, and students must show their student ID for admission. No student tickets will be sold at the gate. Now, school leaders did not say what brought on the restrictions or if they will be in place for the remainder of the season.
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3: Thousands of people are gathering at the State House in Columbus today for the annual Ohio March for Life.
8: The event comes nearly 3 years after voters in Ohio approved a constitutional amendment that guarantees abortion access up to the point of fetal viability.
3: Fox's Jeff Manasso reporting. Now with the Miami Valley's most accurate and dependable forecast, your Storm Center 7 meteorologist Nick Dunn.
4: For the rest of your Friday, we're tracking rain showers and falling temperatures across the Miami Valley. Those showers will be exiting as we get into this afternoon, but by then, we'll be down into the 60s for afternoon temperatures. And tonight, if you're heading out to high school football, dress accordingly. We'll be falling through the 50s as the games progress. And moving into Saturday, we're dry and mostly sunny, highs in the upper 60s. I'm Storm Center 7 meteorologist Nick Dunn for Dayton's Severe Weather Station, 1290. 95.7 WHIO.
3: The latest scan of the live Doppler 7 radar. Rain's starting to die down in north of I-70, but still hanging around areas like Eaton, Dayton, over towards Springfield. Wright-Patterson Air Force Base still seeing some light, steady rain. 65 down Miamisburg, 65 in downtown Dayton at 9:33. 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
9: Let's say you got a kid who's going to be off to college this fall or is already in, and you're just really frustrated how much it's going to cost. 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
1: Nola's 2-0 to Harris. Swinging a drive out to right. Harper measuring it off, looking up, and it's gone! Arby's with a swing and a drive. Harper looking up, and that one's gone! Now toward the Braves bullpen. Matt Olson has a solo shot. And the Atlanta Braves are moving on to the division series.
2: There you go. They move on. The Phillies are out 6-2. They win the best of 3-2 games to 1. And Philadelphia goes down on the road. With me right now is Craig Carton. He's really enjoyed this. Probably, he won't say it, but it probably is his highlight of the week. Now, it's been three
3: being
2: weeks
3: with
2: in
3: you
2: a row.
3: Or listening to the Phillies lose.
2: Probably both. I think it's 50-50. Yeah. Not a surprise, right?
3: No, listen, they were the road team, right? They were the wild card team. Not a surprise. And we don't wish anything good on Philadelphia. And as a New Yorker, we like seeing Philadelphia lose.
2: But do you like Mattingly getting fired by his son?
3: Yeah, that's a weird spot, right?
2: Cut 48.
4: Do you want to come back? Do you think you've earned the right to come back?
5: It's not the time to talk about anything like that. I'm not concerned about myself in this situation. I want the Phillies to do what they need to do to set themselves up for success. Yeah, I'm not really, we'll see what, I don't really, it's like my stuff doesn't really matter.
3: I love Donnie Baseball. Every New Yorker does. If I was the New York Mets, I'd wait for him to get fired, and I would have hired him. I know Andy Green's going to keep the job there, but that's got to make it for a very awkward Thanksgiving dinner. Right. Son, pass me the turkey. You go get the turkey yourself, right?
2: Craig Carton is also the host of the Outkick, the Craig Carton Show, where you talk about everything.
3: Yeah. It's in sports, culture, some politics, like to attend the show. I have a Holocaust survivor on. So we kind of run the gamut of things that I'm interested in and hopefully knocking on wood the audiences too.
2: Yeah, so one thing about Mattingly, I think he said, I don't want to manage. And then there's a firing. He goes, all right, I'll take the job.
3: Yeah.
2: And he was bench coach in Toronto. Then he comes over, almost won a World Series.
3: Yeah, he's still never gotten one, even as a coach or a manager. And he replaced Rob Thompson, who got his job when Joe Girardi got fired and led them to a World Series without the win. He's one of those guys you feel for. He's a great baseball player. He's one of the great Yankee players of all time without a title, and that's a very small group of people, but he's a baseball lifer. That's what these guys do.
2: So I want to bring it to the Yankees, dominant, right?
3: Yeah, it's crazy.
2: So crazy because they don't have Stan and they don't have Judge, and the Boston Red Sox want the rematch. At one point, they were the hottest team in baseball for what, 3 months, two months? So the Yankees win the game two, 9-2. Their chances against Tampa.
3: Good. Tampa's a better team. Tampa was better than them all year long, so it's interesting to me that the Yankees are favored, which is just, I think, placating the New York fan who's now excited because of the way they played against the Red Sox. Those back-to-back wins against the Red Sox were the two best back-to-back games the Yankees offense had the entire season. It does come down to pitching, though. And if you have a five-game series, which is what they have against Tampa, and the Yankees have Cam Schlittler in two of those five games, and he's the best pitcher in baseball right now, and Max Fried, the best lefty in baseball, for one of those games, and Gerrit Cole, Cy Young Award winner, for one of those games, and theoretically, Carlos Rodon, who's pitched his ass off the last month, I don't see how the Yankees don't advance. I'll tell you this. Whoever wins that series is going to the World Series.
2: I would think.
3: Yes, because the Guardians and White Sox can't beat them.
2: How much trouble is baseball in? I mean, Houston has make the playoffs. I know they had a 500 year, but the Mets won the division with a 500 record. They would be sold out. When you say sold out in the playoffs, 21,000 empty seats.
3: Yeah, it's embarrassing. And Atlanta, the same thing. And Atlanta's always been good at baseball. Atlanta is a lousy pro sports town. Great college town with all the college football down there. They didn't sell out any one of the three games against the Phillies, including

0: can't say an F and then an A. And he said after the game, he goes, I wish I'd used different words because I recognize that, you know, you can read my lips. So, but they go back a long, long way.
1: But they ended not speaking.
0: Yeah, it was a weird thing.
1: And they fired McCarthy.
0: Yeah, when he left Green Bay. Yeah. That's right. Then he went to Dallas and actually took the Cowboys to a playoff game. But to me, just real quick, if I can. So the two stories from last night's Thursday night game. Number one, Deshaun Watson and
1: Browns
0: the Cleveland
1: beat the Steelers,
0: Browns,
1: I should say, yeah.
0: Beat the Pittsburgh Steelers 3-1.
1: Unbelievable.
0: When's the last time the Browns were 3-1? But Amazon did something that I'm surprised most more people don't find objectionable. They have Taylor Rooks, very attractive, very good host. She's their lead host for all the Amazon sports coverage, okay? And she's very good at what she does, all right? She happens to be a beautiful woman as well. They had a woman sit down one-on-one with a guy that was accused of 24 sexual assaults. Doesn't that seem a bit odd to you? And the interview, and I think it's his first national interview since, you know, he's come back and, you know, finally he's now playing well for the Cleveland Browns. At no point do they bring up what happened, albeit 5-4 years ago, and they tried to turn him into a sympathetic figure. Why? Because he's winning. And it's like the old thing, as long as you win in the NFL, it doesn't matter what you do, it sugarcoats everything.
1: Well, a couple of things come to mind. Number one, I didn't see it, so I can't comment on it, but I did read the headline about it. They didn't bring it up. He's got help. Part of it was, oh, you got help. So if you had a problem and you're getting help, they emphasize that. That's as close as they
0: fine,
1: got to.
0: Because you should get help, and you should become a better person. You know, I've had my, obviously, things play out in public, and I got help, but I'm a better person.
1: They did a documentary on HBO about it.
0: Yes, they did, yeah, called Wild Card. Yeah, so I've lived it, a different type of situation, my background than his. But you just put a woman into a situation with a guy that allegedly was like a serial rapist, right? Now, he was never convicted criminally. Multiple grand juries did not indict him. That's got to be part of that story. But how do you do that interview and try to turn him into a sympathetic figure and ask him, how did you handle all the negativity, Deshaun?
1: Greg, we talked about this last week. Those pregame shows, they don't ask.
0: They're garbage.
1: There's no.
0: And again, she's good at what she does.
1: Because there's a fear of losing the football contract.
0: Exactly right. Because that deal, the NFL, as you know, blesses damn near everything that happens with all their partners. Fox is a partner for a long time. CBS, of course. Now you have Amazon and Netflix and all these other partners. But I thought that to be really interesting, especially in a week where I'm sure you guys have discussed it many times already this week. The number one story in America is the Cornell 7 story. Now, that's gonna play itself out, but kind of an odd week to make a guy that's accused of what he was accused of appear to be sympathetic.
1: It's got to be an executive decision, so I'm curious what went into that, and we'll see what happens if anyone's going to comment on that. So also adding to this, to the game itself, they open up 3-1. Aaron Rodgers did something else. He scores a touchdown, and he taunts the fans. He ties the game.
0: Yes.
1: Yeah. And he gets they get the field goal, they go ahead, and he throws an interception in the game.
0: Yeah.
1: You don't want to taunt people and then lose.
0: You better taunt when you win, right?
1: Like, and then go win the game.
0: I got no problem with taunting. Once it says 0-0-0 on the clock, so that you can say, I'm a winner, you're a loser.
1: Right.
0: When you taunt, and the fine people of Cleveland are not to be taunted. They've been through so much, let's be honest about it.
1: And they show up.
0: I was a season ticket here holding the dog pound.
1: Really?
0: Back in 1992, 93.
1: What were you doing there?
0: I was doing Sports Talk Radio at 3WE Radio, which is a legendary conservative talk station back at AM 1100 in Cleveland. And and I love the people of Cleveland, and I had a great time there. But
1: the most underestimated city, they really rebuilt that place, didn't they?
0: Yeah, well, they built a thing, this downtown area called the Flats.
1: Yeah.
0: And they revitalized that. Then they revitalized the actual inner city part of downtown Cleveland. They built the Jake where the former the Guardians now play. It's a great town. I'm sure they're big Fox fans. Well, Cleveland's a great, great city.
1: Yeah, by the way, I know the RNC was there, and everyone was like, wow, Cleveland's going to be terrible.
0: No, it's great. Rock and Roll Hall of Fame is there.
1: So I want to bring up something else that we disagreed on off the air.
0: What is that?
1: And that is, I thought it was such a great message for the Giants with a brand new coach and a brand new regime to say, hey, Jackson Dart's out for the year, but I'm going to go get a promising avail one-time first-round draft pick. Yeah. I'm going to go get J.J. McCarthy to back up Jameis Winston because I'm not giving up on this
0: season. Oh, that's the message you took out of that?
1: That's the message that America took out of that.
0: Is there a camera on me right now?
1: Oh, yeah.
0: Is this camera? Is that the camera?
1: Yeah, we're streaming.
0: So everybody that loves Brian Kilmeade.
1: Yes.
0: He is a delusional New York Giants fan, but I love it. That's fandom right there. Right. Getting J.J. McCarthy.
1: I have a strong argument, but I want to hear your argument.
0: Okay, so here you go. Getting J.J. McCarthy is not a sign to fans like yourself that we're not giving up on the season. It's a message to Jameis Winston that you're not very good and we're not going to put up with you that much longer. J.J. McCarthy was the 10th overall pick by the Minnesota.

0: Minnesota Vikings. Sadly, he's an abject failure thus far into his NFL career.
1: Any different, but, you know, Sam Darnold, same thing.
0: Same exact thing.
1: Same thing. So he goes to the Jets and he sees ghosts and he leaves and he goes back up in San Francisco, but he has a great coach with him, picks up a lot. When he's asked to fill in, he goes to fill in. And then he goes to Minnesota to be a backup.
0: Correct.
1: And then J.J. McCarthy gets hurt. And he plays extreme. Is that right?
0: Sam Darnold won 14 games. That's 14 correct. Games.
1: And that's then right. He goes, let me go to Seattle. I go, really? You're going to go? Yeah, we got J.J. McCarthy. You could go.
0: That's exactly right.
1: Those wins the Super Bowl.
0: Yep.
1: So the failure had all this ability, probably has more physical ability than J.J. McCarthy.
0: Yeah, Sam Darnold was a far better college quarterback, even though J.J. won a national championship with that corrupt program in Michigan. Sam Darnold was a rock star coming out of USC, as you know. J.J. McCarthy is probably a good kid, and maybe he'll be a backup quarterback for the next decade.
1: Right.
0: But if you're trying to sell me on the fact that the Giants getting J.J. McCarthy, to you as a fan, is an indicator that the Giants are going to win a Super Bowl.
1: Well, I didn't say that.
0: Fox needs to start a drug testing policy.
1: That's true. They have started.
0: Okay,
1: I have three of every four I pass.
0: Okay.
1: Pretty much.
0: Yeah,
1: you don't have
0: 3 weeks
1: notice. You do not have to be 100%.
0: Okay,
1: you just got to get close. You got to go almost passed. You could say.
0: Oh, I love that. Then. Right?
1: So, Craig, I think you should have twisted my words because I know you do this all the time on WFA.
0: Me?
1: Yes. I didn't say Super Bowl, but it shows you this team that won a handful of games over the last 2 years. Who gets a new coach, invest in it. You don't have to win right away. Just build a program.
0: Sure.
1: Says, I like what we're building. So they open up 2-1. They got to play the Cardinals. Excellent chance to be 3-1.
0: Mm-hmm.
1: And Jameis Winston, a solid backup. I'm going to give another guy potentially who could do it. So John Harbaugh doesn't say, I hope he's good. He calls up Jim.
0: His brother.
1: And Jim coached him for 4 years. And he said, I love you and I love him. You guys are going to work together. You show that guy, if he's good, like a Hostetler good to Sims when he's out, right? So if he's good, at the end of the year, Dart's healthy, and this guy, because he gets you into the playoffs.
0: J.J. McCarthy
1: gets you close or in the playoffs.
0: Yeah.
1: At the end of the year, Dart gets the job back.
0: Why?
1: And McCarthy gets traded for a number two pick because now he shows he can play.
0: Like
1: your
0: I said,
1: move, your move. This is the Oxford
0: you're
1: debate.
0: Delusional.
1: This is the Oxford debate. You go.
0: My turn?
1: Yes.
0: So first off, if J.J. McCarthy did something that only Daniel Jones has done in the last decade, and that is get the New York Giants into a playoff, right? It's been that
1: Absolutely.
0: Long, okay? You think that they come back next year and just hand the job back to Jackson Dart?
1: They don't have to.
0: Well, they
1: will. No, I mean, they don't have to trade McCarthy, but I think, of course, Dart gets the job back.
0: Why? What's Jackson Dart ever done for the New York Giants?
1: At this point, he's clearly better than Eli Manning was at this point. Remember Eli Manning?
0: Jackson Dart has played in 12 games. He's 4-8.
1: Right.
0: But what have you seen out of Jackson Dart that makes you think he's
1: the
0: franchise?
1: I do this thing called watching.
0: Yeah.
1: Right? You ever hear this thing?
0: You have glasses?
1: Right. Absolutely. I got LASIK surgery.
0: I see this better than that.
1: 2015.
0: I will say this. I respect the fandom a great deal. That's why
1: you think
0: it's so awesome.
1: You're diminishing my argument by thinking.
0: It's like, I want to say stick to politics. That's what I want to say to you.
1: So how right have I been so far?
0: Okay, I'll tell you what. You're going to the game this weekend?
1: Yeah.
0: Okay. You're diehard Giant fans. Great that you go to games. That's awesome. I'm sure you're in a suite with security, as you should, because you're very popular. That being said.
1: Not true, by the way, but we go. Okay. Let's move on.
0: Next Friday, when I come in and sit down with you.
1: Yes.
0: When the Giants are 2-2. And lost at home to the Arizona Cardinals, and Jameis Winston throws 3 interceptions.
1: Okay.
0: Are you going to sit here and say you still believe that the season is going to end well?
1: I don't think I think you agree with me. You don't think he knows the playbook enough to go
0: I don't think he's a very good quarterback anymore.
1: No, but McCarthy doesn't know it.
0: JJ can't play yet.
1: Okay.
0: Yeah, that's not on him. He's got to learn the playbook.
1: I'm pulling for Jameis Winston's the most likable guy in sports.
0: He's a great personality.
1: I'm pulling for him. But I do wonder, I watched him check the defense. He's checking the defense like I would.
0: Yeah.
1: His head is going back and forth like, I've never seen this before. It's called this defensive back.
0: Yeah, he's in over his head a little bit.
1: A little bit.
0: But so I do think next week, you guys play the Bears, I think, after Arizona. I think I have that right. Could J.J. McCarthy theoretically be the starter? Yes, I'll tell you that's a possibility.
1: Wow, that would mean you almost got to cut Jameis Winston. If he could lose the job to a guy that's had it for 1 week.
0: It's like a $7 million cap hit if they do that. But
1: Winston had a great point. Winston said, I used to throw for 400 yards, 3 interceptions, and you guys would tell me I'm too erratic. Now I throw for 100-something yards, and we win, and you said, what's wrong with me?
0: Yeah, and by the way, you saw your coach, Sean Harbaugh, was wearing the shirt, which is kind of weird to me. 1-0, it's kind of like a high school thing. Like, we need to motivate professional athletes making tons and tons of money. Every week, we're trying to go 1-0, but I get it. It's what coaches do. The reality is that what he did say about Jameis is right. All you have to do is win.
1: Yep.
0: Nobody looks back and goes, oh, that was an ugly win in week three. Just win. Stack wins if you can.
1: And every time you're on the show, Craig, I consider it a win for our show.
0: Thank you.
1: I cannot wait for Outkick. The Craig Carton shows on Outkick. Go to outkick.com. And how many shows are you doing a week?
0: Five
1: shows.
0: Every day of the week we're doing a show.
1: Wow. Yeah. Who's raising your family? Who's raising your children?
0: I have a wife.
1: Right.
0: Yep. I got 20 chickens and a dog.
1: That's all you need. Oh, yeah, they won't move that. All right, Craig Carton, thanks so much. Back in a moment.
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12: Now from the WHIO News Center, here are the three big things you need to know. Rain will slowly leave the Miami Valley and temperatures will dip into the 50s tonight. A few streets in Vandalia will be closed tomorrow with President Trump speaking at Butler High School. And 911 service is back up and running in Preble County after repairing a cut in the fiber line. Full details on these stories and more are next scheduled newscast coming up at 10 o'clock. I'm Ron Otto, WHIO Continuing News.
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16: 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In fact, there's been Ponzi scheme after Ponzi scheme popping up over the last 4 years as we've gone through cycles of inflation. And one of them busted recently was promising people 22% returns on their money investing in real estate loans. Guess what was really going on? Money from later investors was going to people who went in earlier, and then eventually the whole thing collapses. That's what happens with a Ponzi. When you're being promised returns way above normal, supposedly without risk, that's when you need to run the other way.
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12: For the rest of your Friday, mostly cloudy with a few showers and a little breezy. Temperatures falling into the lower 60s. I'm Storm Center 7 meteorologist Nick Dunn.
18: 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It's currently 65 degrees in downtown Dayton at 956 on 1290 at 95.7 WHIO.
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19: What's your personal deadline for deciding when you're going to run?
20: Fate. What is it? Do you meet? I've said it on so many different occasions and so many different days and so many different ways. I'll continue to say the same thing because it still applies. That moment will arrive when it arrives. You'll know it. It hits you not just here, it hits you here.
1: So what is he talking about? In that Vanity Fair article, he talks about how he looks up to Bill Clinton, how he kind of mentored him. He wants to do exactly what Bill Clinton did. One thing about Bill Clinton, he had the personal behavior was the issue. Gavin Newsom, he's admitted it. He had an affair during his marriage that still exists today. So they got that in common. Bill Clinton was a really good communicator, and I think he was authentic. I really do. I mean, the stuff that he was not authentic about was his personal behavior. So we can make that decision all you want. But in terms of going in and meeting people that are have their backs against the wall, getting things done, understanding politics, and being bright, you're talking about a Rhodes Scholar. I don't look at Gavin Newsom as a Rhodes Scholar. I just don't. And I don't think he really stands for anything. Literally, he's the ultimate chameleon in politics. And he labels himself in this Vanity Fair article where they really only say positive things, a disruptor. He's not a disruptor.
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18: 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That's B-I-G. 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Our top local story, a soggy start to your Friday, but it's due to dry out for the weekend.
22: Tracking some rain showers continuing to slowly exit the Miami Valley. What does that mean for the upcoming weekend? I'm meteorologist Nick Dunn. Let's break down the latest to my full forecast coming up.
0: Well, aside from the fact that we do have some rain in the area, drivers are doing pretty good. No accidents or delays. Jason Michaels, WHIO, triple team traffic.
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18: It is our top local story. It's a soggy end of the work week, but that dry fall feeling will be coming back.
22: Keep the umbrella handy as we get into the early portions of your afternoon. Some rain showers still moving through the Miami Valley. Overall, the average rainfall total should wind up somewhere close to a half of an inch for most of us. And after today, we're dry for the next 6 to 7 days.
18: The Storm Center 7 meteorologist Nick Dunn has the latest forecast in just moments. WHIO News Time is 10:01. It's now 65 degrees in Dayton, covering Vandalia with President Trump speaking at a rally at Butler High School tomorrow night. Some streets will need to be closed.
23: Most of tomorrow, drivers will not be able to use East Alkaline Springs Road. That's from Dixie Drive to Bennett Drive. And they will close part of Dixie Drive tomorrow evening.
18: News Center 7's Nick Foley reporting. We will have live coverage of the rally right here on WHIO. Updating a story in Preble County, 911 service has been restored across the county. The sheriff's office says that Brightspeed made repairs to the fiber line that was cut yesterday. Today and tomorrow, people living in Montgomery County can get rid of their large unwanted appliances. The Environmental Services annual appliance amnesty weekend kicking off yesterday. People can drop off refrigerators, stoves, and other items at the recycling facility in Moraine. They will not accept microwave, small countertop appliances, or outdoor grills.
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18: The Dave Arbogast Buick GMC Touchdown 7 Game of the Week travels to Miami County this week. The Tippecanoe Red Raiders host the Xenia Buccaneers in a Miami Valley League matchup tonight. It all starts with Todd's Tailgate Party with Todd Halst live from City Park Field in Tip City at 5. Now, Parker Testa and myself will have the play-by-play at 7 right here on the home of high school football, WHIO. 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
24: 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So that means the cost of a vehicle loan is going up, up, and away. 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
18: 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A reminder, this hour's $1,000 keyword is big. That's B-I-G. Enter it now, and you can win a grand for groceries from WHIO. 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Now with the Miami Valley's most accurate and dependable forecast, your Storm Center 7 meteorologist Nick Dunn.
9: For the rest of your Friday, a few showers left over and still a bit breezy with temperatures falling into the lower 60s. For Saturday, we're mostly sunny to start the weekend at a high of 66. For Sunday, we're up to 70 and mostly sunny. Another cold front comes through on Sunday night into Monday. No rain, though. It is going to cool down our temperatures again. A high of 64 on Monday with a mostly sunny sky. And for Tuesday, mostly sunny and a high of 62. I'm Storm Center 7 meteorologist Nick Dunn for Dayton's Severe Weather Station, 1290 and 95.7 WHIO.
18: The latest scan of the live Doppler 7 radar. Right now, we're seeing a little bit of light rain, and this is in Greene County. It's starting to move out of the area, though. It's certainly not heavy, just steady around the Xenia area. It's 64 now in Miamisburg and 65 in downtown Dayton at 10:06. 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
1: So glad you're there. Everybody got good news. 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I want everyone to subscribe. We give you a great perspective on what goes on. We give you the highlights in the entire radio show and other things on the YouTube channel. And also, coming up on the 13th, I'm just checking the calendar. Sooner than you know it, Uniting the States, the six crucial moments that forged the American miracle. Is going to be out. Got a special on Fox Nation about it, and it really highlights how this country came together and in a way that not many people thought possible. And as you see these six great moments, you'll see how it could easily have gone the other direction. Another reason to celebrate America's 250th birthday. Well, standing by is Josh Grashour. I want to break down the midterm politics, and also at the bottom of the hour, the latest on AI with Teresa Payton, who's a former White House chief information officer under George W. Bush. He's also a cybersecurity expert. So let's get to the big three.
11: Number three.
13: We are prepared for it. There's no doubt about the fact that they're trying to likely escalate. They're pulling out all the stops. The influence operations inside the United States, assisted by other countries, is pretty significant.
1: That is General Jack Keane. We are sending another aircraft carrier to the Gulf. It's a full-fledged fighting about to start again because there would be terror attacks in the UK and there would be hijacking over Saudi Arabia.
11: Number two.
27: One of the only pieces of good news for the administration right now is that the average price of gas nationally has dropped 13 cents in the last week. Republicans can use all the help they can get, and falling gas prices will be a help to them heading into the election.
1: Yep, hands-on fighting. That's what Trump is doing now. He's going to sprint through these last 30 days. He says he's as committed as ever. And think about it. It's his last big campaign. Upsets in Minnesota, New Hampshire, Michigan, and Texas. They could really flip the Senate back and forth. I'm not sure where it ends, but it is going to be a dogfight.
11: Number one.
28: At that moment, I was fighting for my life. But there was a moment when I realized I had fallen down due to my injuries. I realized that the aircraft is going down, and I was still getting hit, but I opened the door.
1: And that is the pilot who's being stabbed by his co-pilot and still managed to open up the door and fight back and make sure that plane didn't crash. You heard it. The hero pilot speaks to India's president. He's Indian descent. And we have the latest as all eyes point to Iran. Fingers, I should say. Josh Grashour joins us now. Josh. When there's details of this plane about that would-be hijacking that was thwarted come out, I'm stunned. Stunned that there were pilots on board just flying as passengers. Stunned that a plumber would hop behind the pilot seat as the plane was plummeting and pulled back on the yoke because he saw it on a TV show. And then unbelievable the way the passengers got up and subdued the would-be terrorist.
2: It was a miracle, Brian. And I mean, I got a little misty watching the interview with the Indian pilot, who was a real, not just a hero, but just the training he had. He was literally dying and bleeding to death and was able to get open the cockpit and allow, you know, with seconds to spare, the Israelis and the people who stormed the cockpit and was able to neutralize the co-pilot. But everything had to go right. I mean, the fact that you had, pilot people with training on board and they could fly the plane and landed in Saudi Arabia. And the fact you had this plumber who watched a documentary and understood how to make the plane stop from falling and descending and getting it stable again. The people who neutralized the co-pilot and really just listening to the interview with the Indian pilot talking to the Indian president Modi, just a hero. And I hope this is the kind of person who should be lauded and remembered. At a time when we kind of highlight all kinds of frivolous things, this is someone who was a hero who saved 180 lives and probably the most unlikely of circumstances.
1: So Benjamin Netanyahu was on Fox and Friends with me yesterday, and he said this about what we know about the attacker. Cut to.
3: Well, this is being investigated now, and as you know, the attacker, the co-pilot who attacked the captain, is now being interrogated. But here's what we do know. First, we know that he underwent Islamist radical indoctrination. That appears to be something we're gathering from the information, his personal information.
1: And he went on to say one of the things he yelled when he was on the ground and tied up, kill me. He was saying kill me, which is that suicide bomber mentality. And Doran Spielman, the spokesperson for the prime minister, said that he has postings, radical postings. So we don't know his name, but you know the Israelis. They're finding out everything.
2: Yeah, I mean, look, there's no doubt, based on all the publicly available evidence, that this is someone who was a radical Islamic extremist who had social media posts hating Jews, hating Israel, subscribing to a radical Islamist worldview. He was only, apparently, I think 8 months was only with, had a very little airline training experience. He was pretty new. And I think the big question, which has not been answered, is whether he was directed or there was any foreign country like Iran who was involved in the plot. I think it's very unclear. I know the president said yesterday he thought there were some indications of that. The Israeli prime minister, also on Fox yesterday, said he does not know, and they don't have any evidence quite yet to conclude either way. But that's the big question. Was this involved? Was Iran involved? Was any other terrorist groups involved? Or was this someone who was a lone wolf who just was brainwashed by extremist Islamic ideology?
1: So the thing is, the Iranians write a 25-page letter to the U.S., to the American people, saying basically vote Democrat because we don't like Trump. And they think that Trump is going to kowtow to the election cycle because every president does, and maybe he should, but he's not. So afterwards, I'm going to take care of this. We'll see what happens. Meanwhile, he's sending another aircraft carrier to the region, another 10,000 sailors and Marines. So they still can't figure out Trump. You know that, right?
2: Well, Brian, what I don't understand on the Democrat, I get they're trying to play politics and people are upset about the price of gas and the wars. If you withdraw funding from and you basically try to force Trump's hand, if you take control of Congress, that's going to mean the war goes on even longer. You're literally just taking away American leverage. And we've learned this week that the blockade that the U.S. and the Trump administration has been pushing in the Strait of Hormuz is really pushing Iran to the brink, both economically and the fact that we've actually helped our allies get many exports and oil through the Strait of Hormuz, and we're winning. So if you do as almost every Democratic senator is calling for now, and cutting off funding to fight to continue the operations in Iran, it's only going to guarantee that the war goes on longer, and it's going to guarantee Iran is more successful. So I think the Republicans could do a better job messaging that, because I logically don't understand how cutting off funds at a time when we're actually pushing our leverage effectively is going to do anything to hasten the end of a war. Whether you like the war or not, it's already underway, and the Iranians have some say in the matter. So the notion that cutting off funds is going to end the war is delusional, and it's only going to lead to, you're seeing a terrorist attack attempt in the UK and England. That's only going to continue if we surrender unilaterally.
1: So I want to talk about some of the key races. Let's go to Texas, where James Tallarico is trying to fashion himself a moderate, and he's telling other left-wing Democrats, don't visit me. However, no one gave the message to Hassan Piker. He was asked about James Tallarico. Here's what he said about the guy that now says, I work with Trump on the border. I no longer want a state tax. God is not binary. They're a man. And I like meat. Really? Cut 33.
12: Hopefully, inshallah, after James Tallarico wins, okay, we got to hold him to account. We got to make sure that he doesn't become another do-nothing Democrat, business as usual. We have to remind him that we are the force that backed him both early on, and we are the force that allowed him to win this seat of power. And if he wants to maintain it, he's got to play ball.
1: Excuse me? So are the people of Texas voting on a left-wing radical, or are they voting on John Fetterman?
2: Yeah, I will add a bit of reporting that we did at Jewish Insider about that event at the University of Texas with Hassan Piker. We asked the Tallarico campaign whether they had anything to say about speaking out against the decision for the College Democrats, this is the Democratic group on campus, to invite Hassan Piker to campus, and they did not want to say anything. They didn't criticize it, and a lot of Democrats have, by the way. Tallarico's campaign remained silent. They essentially ghosted our questions. So that, now they're going to have to deal with the brunt of what he said on campus at a Democratic party-affiliated event with the University Democrats. So that's a big problem. And look, I think we've talked about this a lot. I think one thing that distinguishes the Texas race, and the reason Texas is more competitive than usual, is because Paxton is a very flawed nominee. But guess what? Tallarico is also a very flawed nominee, well to the left of the average Texas voter. So unlike in some of the other states where I would argue that Democrats nominated stronger candidates who are ideologically closer to the middle of the electorate, Tallarico clearly, you know, his record speaks for itself. He's well to the left of the average Texas voter. And I think that ultimately, given Texas's conservative bent, is going to be what does them in. Tallarico is not, you know, the equivalent of a Roy Cooper in North Carolina, or even you know, Sherrod Brown is very liberal, but he at least has a record of winning, you know, swing voters in the state of Ohio. Tallarico, you know, he has a long record in the state legislature of, you know, you play the best of hits, but that stuff isn't going away, and people are learning about it as they watch television ads in the state.
1: Yeah, pretty impressive. I want you to see just on the facts of what's going on. So if you want to vote Democrat, vote Democrat. But you should understand, I don't see a plan to make life more affordable. High tax on billionaires. We know the top 10% pay 70% of the taxes. Medicare for all. Well, the whole Hakeem Jeffries and Chuck Schumer don't want Medicare for all. So what are you talking about? So is that what you're going to do? Well, we're going to make Medicare. Well, that's not affordable. It's $4 trillion. Can't afford that. And seniors don't want to be pushed to the back of the line. So Mark Thiessen did a column I thought was really effective because he used numbers, not opinion, even though that's what an editorial is. This is what he said, cut 25.
0: Most of the cost of living, the higher prices that Americans are paying, are due to Biden-era inflation, not to Donald Trump. If you look at the consumer price index, consumer prices, they've gone up 27.2% over the last 5.5 years from January 2021 until today. That means that something you bought when Joe Biden took office in January 2021, something that cost $100 now costs $127. Of that $27, $21 happened under Biden. 80% of it. Americans are upset because they're looking and saying, I'm paying almost 30% more for everything right now than I did just a few years ago. But most of that is Biden-era inflation that has been locked in. Now, Trump has contributed to it, but at a much lower rate.
1: So, and he goes through the whole list. If you look at the interest rates, when Biden took over, they were 2.8%. Right now, they're 7%. But when Donald Trump got the wheel, it was 6%. So it up 1%. Why? Because inflation was high. Who upped inflation? Joe Biden with his $1.9 trillion new Green Deal, or the Inflation Reduction Act, which was a new Green Deal. And then, of course, he had that immediate emergency spending when he came in, which we didn't need. So the spending inflated dollars and Trump dropped in his lap. Even with the Iran war, on average, gas is less with Trump in Trump 2 than it was with Biden. One and done.
2: Yeah, well, any successful campaign, Republican campaign, dealing with the national headwinds that they're facing, has to make every race into a choice, not a referendum. And there's a lot of baggage that Republican candidates can bring to the table. One thing that I think Mark may have actually mentioned this in his column is, and it's actually very newsworthy this week, the Trump withdrew some of the Biden-era mandates and electric car regulations that only actually significantly raised the price of cars and gas, the environmental regulations that were imposed by executive order in the Biden administration. That has a very, very significant effect on how much you'll pay for gas and how much you'll pay for your car, and Trump, you know, wipe them off the books this week. And that's something that Republican candidates should be talking about. Like, I do think there's a little bit of fear and malpractice, frankly, with some of these Republican campaigns, not honing in on the vulnerabilities of their opponents and the vulnerabilities of the Democratic Party and their record in these key issues. So, yes, I mean, I think the economy, look, I think it's a little tough to say. I mean, I think after 2 years in office, I think people generally will view Trump as owning the economy. At the same time, there are certain specific policies that Democrats were 100% behind that have contributed to the rising cost in cars, gas, and so on. And I think being specific about that and pointing to the voting records and the public records of the candidates they're running against is really going to be significant and important in those races.
1: So, Josh Krashauer, before I let you go, I believe both chambers are still in play. I really do. I mean, especially when you have Booth in the margin of error on these Senate races, if someone says the Senate's lost for either or won for either side, I go, you're not paying attention. So what do you think?
2: Yeah, I mean, I think I would focus on the Senate. I do think that people overlook it. When you see a poll, people just all automatically assume it's gospel, where we've learned in the last, you know, 5-10 years that polling has been off, and they tend to sample the most engaged voters, and Republicans and Trump voters especially are people who don't like talking to pollsters, and they tend not to get as well sampled in these polls, and especially in the Midwest, there's been a proven and documented bias in Midwestern polls towards the Democratic Party. So when you look at Michigan, Ohio, those big Midwestern battleground, Iowa, you know, remember Ann Selzer and being off by double digits in her 2024 presidential election poll? She's out of the business now because it was so discredited. But there are a lot of other polls that have been equally as questionable. So I think that these are red state Senate races. These are states that Trump won by double digits, by 11 points or more in 2024. So I am skeptical that they're all going to swing blue, even in a good national environment for the Democrats. On the House side, I do think that the Democrats only need to win 3 House seats. I think the margin there is a lot smaller and much easier to accomplish on that.
1: Yeah, we'll see what redistricting has to do with it, and see if the Texas does go the way they hoped when they redistrict, because I'm not sure they can if some of the Hispanic vote is truly lost from the Trump team. Josh, thanks so much. Appreciate it.
2: Thanks, Brian.
1: Going to be exciting. Last 32 days. At the bottom of the hour, I go into AI in detail. We'll try to keep politics out of it. Teresa Payton joins us. Don't move.
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18: 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One person is arrested after a robbery and a police chase in Dayton last night, and no one is hurt after a house fire in Jefferson Township early this morning. 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I'm Bron Otto, WHIO Continuing News.
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9: For the rest of your Friday, mostly cloudy with a few showers and a little breezy, temperatures falling into the lower 60s. I'm Storm Center 7 meteorologist Nick Dunn.
18: And I'm Ron Otto in the WHIO News Center. It's currently 65 degrees in downtown Dayton at 1027. This hour's $1,000 keyword is big. That's B-I-G. 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
25: Workers like you and companies like this have always been loyal to our country, but for decades you were heartlessly betrayed by politicians, lousy politicians who let foreign trade cheaters plunder your wages, loot your factories, close up your jobs, and they robbed our country blind. They'd still be doing it if I wasn't here, believe me. And they'll do it again if you don't get guys like Ken Paxton elected, you know? Such a big race. It's such a big race. And I want to just say that he's been a friend of mine for a long time, one of the most loyal people.
1: And he went on to say he's the best AG in the country, even though he made some disparaging comments about Donald Trump, said that whole convention hurt him in the polls. I don't know how. He's within 1 point of most polls. Our poll, he's down to three, but I think it's margin of error stuff, obviously. And the other thing about Ken Paxton, he's getting something close to $120 million in 30 days. He's going to flood the airways. It's a little late. I would have been like this at the very latest Labor Day. But having said that, that'll close 2 points. Plus, Tallarico with Hassan Piker is just huge because it reveals this guy, if you do believe that he's gone moderate, just know he hasn't. Because, and I'm going to do this on One Nation on Sunday at 10 o'clock. If you got to change your positions, if you're Flanagan and you say you're going to crack down on fraud, you were lieutenant governor when fraud happened. And if you're Tallarico and you're no longer going to be a left-wing zealot and you're going to change your position on what God, what gender God is and kids, play, boys playing in girls' sports and all this thing, then tell me why. You just can't change. You're changing because of the polls. Troy Jackson over in Maine. Yeah, I will do anything. I even become a Republican in order to get elected. Change people's lives. That's not good enough. Al Sayed, oh, I'm not a socialist. I just appeared in front of the DSA and was endorsed by Bernie Sanders, who comes and campaigns for me, as did AOC. That's who you are.
18: Live from the WHIO News Center, this is Miami Valley's News at 10:30. Our top local story, Dayton cops take one person into custody after a robbery and a chase.
9: After we get past the morning rain today, our weekend is looking really nice, but our temperatures are going the opposite direction compared to where they were yesterday. I'm Storm Center 7 meteorologist Nick Dunn. Let's break down those details in my full forecast coming up.
3: Roadways around the Miami Valley looking good. We have no accidents or delays. Jason Michaels, WHIO, triple team traffic.
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18: It is our top local story. One person is arrested after a robbery and a police chase. The chase starting on West Grand Avenue and Rosedale Drive last night.
8: Force was used to take the suspect into custody, but no officers were injured.
18: That's Dayton Police Sergeant John Griffin. Cops say several were hurt in the robbery. No one was hurt in a house fire in Montgomery County this morning. Firefighters got to the home on Calumet Lane at around 4:25. News Center 7's Taylor Robertson has more.
11: When we got here, we saw lots of smoke. We did confirm through Montgomery County Regional Dispatch that nobody was taken to the hospital.
18: We're working to get more details there. Updating a story in Preble County, 911 service has been restored across the county. Sheriff's Office says Brightspeed made repairs to the fiber line that was cut yesterday. And to back to Dayton now, firefighters are dealing with a blaze inside a pellet bin at an industrial site. This is at the Cargill Corn Milling Facility on Needmore Road. No word on any injuries just yet. We have a reporter at the scene. We'll have updates for you right here on WHIO.
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18: 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Here's Storm Center 7 meteorologist Nick Dunn.
9: For the rest of your Friday, it's overcast with a few rain showers and it's breezy with some gusts up to about 20 miles per hour. We'll find temperatures falling into the lower 60s this afternoon. And looking at tonight, we are dry for high school football games across the Miami Valley. We'll still have a few clouds lingering around though. I'm Storm Center 7 meteorologist Nick Dunn for Dayton's Severe Weather Station 1290 and 95.7 WHIO.
18: The latest scan of the live Doppler 7 radar. The rain now situated pretty much all in Greene County, the heaviest from the areas of Riverside over to Fairborn and down to Beaver Creek right now. It's 64 in Springfield and 65 in downtown Dayton at 10:33. Our next scheduled news in less than 15 minutes and immediately when it breaks. I'm Ron Otto, 1290 at 95.7 WHIO, Dayton's News and Talk. 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
23: Here at WHIO, we have a really unique morning show. It's called Miami Valley's Morning News, and it's all news, all weather, and all traffic all morning long. 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
6: 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What's happening this weekend? 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
13: Here's a look at what's happening around the Miami Valley this week. Heritage of Flight Festival is going to be going on this weekend in downtown New Carlisle. It's a family-friendly festival featuring carnival rides and games, food vendors, live entertainment, a classic cruise in, a parade of planes, and all kinds of fun stuff. Saturday night's also going to have some fireworks. Hours are Friday 1 to 11, Saturday 8 to 11, and Sunday 10 to 6. Centerville Fall Fest, that's going to be taking place on Saturday at Stubbs Park. This is a free festival festival that features inflatables, carnival games, corn pit, petting zoo, touch a tractor, and all kinds of fun family fall activities. Festival's going to run noon to 8. The Potato Festival, that's going to be happening in Spring Valley, where 10,000 potato fans going to gather for arts and crafts, carnival rides, live entertainment, a 5K tater trot. Even potato soup is going to be making that appearance. That's going to be awesome. Saturday from 9 to 8 and Sunday 9 to 5. And movies stopping the box office this weekend include Resident Evil, Heart of the Beast, and Prime Time. 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
0: For this week in history, I'm Ron Otto. September 28, 1909, Wilbur Wright flies around the Statue of Liberty in New York Harbor. September 28, 551 BC, Confucius is born. So is Ed Sullivan in 1901 and actress Hilary Duff in 1987. This is what dreams are made of. September 30th, 2024, baseball's hit king Pete Rose dies. October 2nd, 1990, East and West Germany become one as the West German flag rises above the Brandenburg Gate at midnight.
2: The scene now here at the Brandenburg Gate and the Reichstag in Berlin is unbelievable pandemonium. It's New Year's Eve. The removal of the wall and unity all in one.
0: On October 2nd, 1995, the verdict is read for former NFL running back and movie star O.J. Simpson.
7: We, the jury, in the above entitled action, find the defendant Orenthal James Simpson not guilty of the crime of murder.
0: For This Week in History, I'm Ron Otto. Murder.
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0: He's so busy, he'll make your head spin. It's Brian Kilmeade.
1: AI, data, all of this are founded on theft. They are stealing what is yours. Your face, your behaviors, your privacy.
2: We need a government agency to oversee it and make sure that people do not get hurt.
3: We're also seeing a real challenge to whether or not democracy can survive when you have things like deep fakes that are so sophisticated.
4: If humans lose control over AI, it's game over.
5: So that is Ro Khanna, of course, Bernie Sanders, Greg Kassar, you probably don't know, and AOC is distinctive. They're all of the same thing. Look out, the world's got to end if you continue to do this. And the theft thing is interesting. Theft? Why did you say that when Google came out? What did Google use? Teresa Payton's with us now, former White House Chief Information Officer, CEO of cybersecurity for Fortice Solutions. Teresa, welcome back. Your thoughts about this political debate about something that's as sophisticated as SI or AI?
6: Yeah, I mean, honestly, we should be careful what we wish for when it comes to new laws, because we may not like them once they're implemented. I think both things can be true. There are some concerns that the way artificial intelligence, now super intelligence, has been built is that it wasn't built with the governance and guardrails that typical software platforms are built with. That can be true. It can also be true that we need to make sure that we have kind of the innovation and global economic dominance, and SI or AI is going to be a big part of that.
5: So is oversight at the FTC, because they're the ones who are bringing an investigation, I guess, into OpenAI and Anthropic about agents that evidently went rogue?
6: Yeah, so it's really interesting. And, I always, I kind of wince when big tech, Silicon Valley applies personality traits to technology. But so calling it going rogue, it's like, no, your engineer wrote a bad software program. You didn't have the right governance and guardrails in place. That's called a feature or a bug, not going rogue. But, I think it'll be interesting to see what the FTC does here. And if ultimately they end up being the regulator of Silicon Valley.
5: Should they be?
6: I don't know if that's the right place or not. When I think about all the other critical infrastructure, and certainly technology is critical infrastructure, you've got an energy regulator, you have a bank regulator, you actually have more than one. And so when I think about this, I wonder if it is the FTC, but for all intents and purposes right now, they're next man up. So certainly better than nothing, but maybe this will evolve over time and we'll see a different place for this to reside.
5: Jensen Huang of NVIDIA has a totally different take on this. Cut 40.
7: We hope it's an engineering problem. I believe it's an engineering problem. I know it's an engineering problem. And we all need to hope that it's an engineering problem. If it's not an engineering problem, it's not solvable.
8: Right.
7: And so the fact that all of these companies still are advancing the state of the art is because they also believe it's solvable. These are some of the brightest engineers in the world. I work with, all of them. And these are this is a technically solvable problem.
5: So he's talking about these agents going rogue. And he says,
6: I agree with him.
5: And the fear of liability. For example, the Australian government could sue OpenAI for going too far in their Medicare program and exposing some personal information, right?
6: Yeah. I mean, okay. Let's put in sort of the human context. Brian, if somebody on your staff hacked Hugging Face or hacked the Australian government, they would bring your staff in for questioning and they would ask you, what did you know about it? Did they do it on your laptop? Sure. And they would possibly hold you accountable. That needs to be the same thing that's applied here. So I agree with what he's saying. This is an engineering problem. It is solvable. And these companies are going to be held liable for hacking because they should be.
5: I would bring something else too. They could be sued. And the other thing I just wonder, and I can't help but wonder this, Teresa, because you've been in a while, you worked in the White House. So what is fueling the stock market? These, just like the internet stocks were fueling right between Clinton and Bush 41. Now, these are fueling the stock markets now. Everyone's putting money into this, saying this is going to be the future. And if you want to slow down an economy, what do? Look out, everybody. Data centers are going to ruin the world and AI will destroy the world. So what happens? All of a sudden, the values of those stocks go down. People get less excited. Then people get paranoid. You have an election coming up and it might just go your way. Do you see politics in this?
6: There's definitely politics in this, and I'm not a political expert, but there's definitely politics at play here. What I would say is there's nothing wrong with having a conversation around how do we improve the engineering of these products so that they're safer, more reliable, and more secure? You know, there's nothing wrong with saying, hey, on data centers, is there a better way to build them so that they're better neighbors while all this money is flowing? Why don't we build the best model data centers the world has seen? Because we don't today, you know, Norway and Sweden actually have some of the better data centers that make better neighbors. So I think there's a lot of good talking points here, but they are being sort of hyper sensationalized. You may even call them manipulation campaigns as we're running into election season.
5: So I love that they're doing with this America.gov. Could you, from the best you can ascertain, what have they done with government to try to lean it out and get AI involved?
6: Yeah, I saw the demonstrations and wow, it looks incredible. I wish my DMV in my state would get something like that because I can't figure out when I'm going to get my license renewed.

0: Doge did have an impact on streamlining things, you know, for good or for bad. Some people don't like what Doge did, but sort of leaning things out, looking at software code, looking at programs. And it looks like a lot of this could be just sort of tapping in to and putting an easier to use wrapper around these different government departments and agencies. I think it's really exciting and, you know, can't wait for people to try it out and say, you know, how it improved their lives.
1: And they think it's going to be all across government to the point where there's a few critics of theirs. Andrew Sorkin, for example, on CNBC, who came out and just praised President Trump, and the rest of the panel almost fell off their chairs because he thought this was that was pretty amazing.
0: I read that transcript because I had missed it live. And so I went back and read the transcript and thought, this is incredible. But yeah, I mean, we all want the government to work better for us because it's actually supposed to serve us and we pay for it with our tax dollars. And so obviously, what a genuine response to what he saw. And as a technologist and as, you know, Team America, I was really thrilled to see the demos and the idea that the government really would be streamlined and way more accessible to citizens than it has been in the past.
1: She's a cybersecurity expert. She's also she understands intelligence. So what I think is interesting, it was brought up to me that some of the best protectionware, security, the best on software like McAfee came because people wanted protection. They wanted their personal data or their intellectual property protected. So there comes opportunity now for different security devices to be built into some of these AI companies. Can you see an opportunity here?
0: Yeah, there's a couple of things. You know, one, we do need to hold these companies accountable for making their products safer and more secure. So that's on them, because nobody asked for agents hacking into other companies. But there can be an opportunity here for companies who say, I'm going to be the watchman. So I'm going to be the extra layer that looks at the governance and guardrails of your own AI, but also maybe standing outside the door looking at other people's AI that maybe went off the tracks and didn't have the right governance and guardrails and is coming at you. So there is an opportunity here, but let's start with the companies that produce the products to begin with.
1: Absolutely. So we'll see how that goes. When you look at these demonstrations, from everything you know, were you pretty amazed, as people have told us, for example, you come up with an agent, then you find out that agent found a way in the Hugging Face situation to put on the internet when it wasn't supposed to, and then combined with other agents, which she wasn't programmed to, and try to corrupt ethics agents that nobody thought was possible? When you hear about this, even somebody like you, are you astounded?
0: I was dismayed. Honestly, as a former programmer, somebody who manages programmers, has managed programmers, one thing, Brian, I will bring up, and so I would like to hear more from the CEOs of these companies on this, is software code takes on the personality of the person creating it. So there are engineers behind these tools. And, so the question is, where is the creator of BB-8 and C-3PO and the creator of Baymax? You know, I feel like we got the creators of Terminator and HAL. So we need to really ask these CEOs, who is on these engineering teams? You know, what's kind of the personality types? I mean, not to single people out, because I don't want to put people in physical danger, but, you know, how are you balancing these teams with different personality types? Do you have anybody on the team that is a rule follower? Do you have anybody on the team that is a risk expert? I think those people were missing when these were made. So honestly, Brian, I wasn't like, you know, I just was dismayed because America, we have to do better, and we have to hold these companies accountable for being safer and more secure with the software they're rolling out.
1: Absolutely. But all this stuff is just so new. And the big picture, we'll see what happens, because they seem, some of the CEOs seem to be sounding the alarm. Nobody more than Anthropic, who is a big Democratic donor. You have to cite that because you wonder how sincere their warnings are. Here's Dario Amodei, Cut 38.
2: AI has incredible benefits. I've talked about the medical benefits of the technology. As the president has said, you know, whoever wins AI wins. I think that's very important. But I think the technology has very real risks. And, you know, the mechanism, how we address those risks, is still under discussion. But we all need to work. We all need to work together to make sure that we can win and we can win safely.
1: And I know about liability. We already outlined that. I get it. But do you, this is what they emerged from that.

0: extraordinary lunch and said, we're going to monitor each other. They're all competitors, extreme competitors. Is there a situation where they could monitor each other, where the huggy face happens and he calls up Elon Musk and says, you're not going to believe what my agents just did. I just want to give you a warning what they're capable of, and trust that Musk would do that and not try to engineer Grok differently?
1: Well, you know, we have a construct for this. As you know, Brian, I worked in banking before I worked for the White House. And there are gentlemen's agreements across all the banks. For example, letting fraud rings run rampant is not a competitive advantage. And so there is a way to do information sharing on fraud rings, on criminal outfits, on nation states, and the banks do it. I would like to see Silicon Valley take a little bit of time, sit down with the banks and say, how do you guys do it, and not run afoul of, you know, laws that are, you know, meant to prevent monopolies and collusion and things like that. The banks have been doing this for a long time. They are a leader in sharing information, where they say, for the greater good, we have to share this information, and Silicon Valley needs to do the same.
0: Teresa Payton, thanks so much.
1: Hey, thanks for having me on, Brian. Always great to be with you. Have a great weekend.
0: Same here, you too. When we come back, the economy, the stock market is booming now. The NASDAQ, as well as S&P 500. Why? I'm going to tell you when we return.
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11: Now from the WHIO News Center, here are the three big things you need to know. A robbery in Dayton leads to a chase and an arrest last night. Rain will slowly leave the Miami Valley and temperatures will dip into the 50s tonight. And the unemployment rate went up in September, according to federal numbers. Full details on these stories and more in our next scheduled newscast coming up at 11 o'clock. I'm Ron Otto, WHIO continuing.
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19: The rest of your Friday, mostly cloudy with a few showers and a little breezy, temperatures falling into the lower 60s. I'm Storm Center 7 meteorologist Nick Dunn.
11: 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It's currently 65 degrees in Dayton at 1053 on 1290 at 95.7 WHIO.
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20: He's lying there now. He's this attacker, and he calls out to the aircrew, kill me. All right. So it's clear he was suicidal. That's not a question. It was clear he was going to down that plane. No, it's not clear, but it looks very likely that he was going to down the plane, and with all the passengers in there. And if you couple that with what I just told you about the Islamist tendencies, that radicalization that were found in his background, I think that's that'll give us a pretty good clue. But again, I don't make final conclusions yet, but that's the indications we have now.
0: Wow, that's pretty extraordinary. Prime Minister telling us yesterday that he said, kill me, which means suicide. Bomber Doran Spielman, his spokesperson, great friend of the show, wrote yesterday that this guy, the attacker, whose name has not been revealed, an investigation he does not lead, it had been posting radical things online. And he's from Oman, who has been playing both sides of the fence, doing deals with Iran. They have really no army, so they got to be friendly, just like Qatar. They got no military, so they got to always be negotiating between Turkey and Iran and us. But their leadership is not friendly to Israel, or else they would have had the Abraham Accords already. That was all set until their king died, who was going to make amends and have peace talks, but didn't happen. So you got to wonder if this gets brought right back. Now, look, elections aside, the Prime Minister Netanyahu aside, if it comes out and they have proof that Iran was behind this, that it could have killed 170 Israelis, including four, and then 100, if you count the four Americans on board, 174. If that was proof, that it goes right back to Iran. This guy confesses. I'm telling you, it doesn't matter what Trump says. They are all in the line of fire. The supreme leader, wherever the hell he is, you have the Vahidi, head of the IRGC, Arachi, the foreign minister, Preskian, the president, all of them. And they know exactly. They got cameras everywhere. The Israelis have done it. They're all done. And the Israelis are just waiting for that opportunity, because the president's economic sanctions has been such an effective stranglehold. I don't know if you saw, but in the Wall Street Journal today, who, again, I got to emphasize, Wall Street Journal, I know it's the same company, but they don't get up every day looking to praise President Trump. In fact, Trump is suing them. They have this said, everything is reversed. In the Strait. We are now in the Strait, have just shy. There was evidently 19 million barrels of oil going through a day. It's at 17.5. So the blockade is over. Meanwhile, they're not getting anything out. So, and we've talked to China. Now, I don't think China's going to do exactly what we say, but they can see the benefits of leveling off their support. And now but the UAE is doing a great job freezing all their money and no longer doing business with Turkey and Syria, because they're still doing business, not in Syria, excuse me, with Turkey, because they're still dealing with Iran. So there's some extraordinary things going on, non-military things going on. And then if you're Iran, things have never been worse. The economic sanctions have never been harsher. And the economic suffering has never been greater. And you've been bombed out for multiple days. And then the president of the United States, who you think you can figure out the cycles, says, yeah, I'm going to take care of you after the midterms. Excuse me? Taking care of you after the midterms? I thought you want to fix this before the midterms. You get a deal, the gas prices go down, you have a better chance of winning. No, that's not what I'm going to do. Bigger problem than that. I'm not going to let politics rule the day. For the next 31 days, I'll go on to blue states and I'll make sure to maximize the vote. And I'll see what I can do to hold on to the Senate and the House. And then I'll deal with you. You realize they lose all leverage the day after the election day, or the day of the election day. And we're all going to benefit from that. Hey, go to BrianKilmeade.com. 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I'll tell you, one stop is going to be in Westbury on October 17th and the 16th in Red Bank, New Jersey. 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
11: 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Our top local story, a robbery and police chase lead to an arrest in Dayton.
19: Tracking some rain showers continuing to slowly exit the Miami Valley. What does that mean for the upcoming weekend? I'm meteorologist Nick Dunn. Let's break down the latest to my full forecast coming up.
28: Major roadways around the Miami Valley are all looking good. No accidents or delays. Jason Michaels, WHIO, triple team traffic.
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11: It is our top local story to Dayton. One person is in custody after a robbery, gunfire, and a police chase last night that started on West Grand Avenue and Rosedale Drive.
30: Police say no one had been shot, but there had been an aggravated robbery that hurt several people. Later, officers found the suspect's vehicle and used a pit maneuver to stop the driver.
11: News Center 7's Nick Foley reporting. WHIO News Time is 11:01. It's now 65 degrees in Dayton. It's a soggy end of the work week, but that dry fall feeling will be coming back.
19: Keep the umbrella handy as we get into the early portions of your afternoon. Some rain showers still moving through the Miami Valley. Overall, the average rainfall total should wind up somewhere close to a half of an inch for most of us. And after today, we're dry for the next 6 to 7 days.
11: Storm Center 7 meteorologist Nick Dunn has the latest forecast in moments. Job creation cooling in September with more people looking for work.
31: The unemployment rate rose to 4.2% last month. The number of new jobs created cooled to 29,000 after a rebound in August, and revisions to July and August show 60,000 fewer jobs created than previously reported.
11: Fox's Jenny Casola reporting. New York Governor Kathy Hochul is turning over the Cornell University rape investigation to a special prosecutor, the governor picking State Attorney General Letitia James after calling out investigators for how they handled the woman's claims. She says the district attorney closed the case without having anyone interview the victim or anyone involved in the alleged attack.
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11: Dave Arbogast, Buick GMC Touchdown 7 Game of the Week travels to Miami County this week. The Tippecanoe Red Raiders host the Xenia Buccaneers in a Miami Valley League matchup. It all starts off with Todd's tailgate party with Todd Hulst live from City Park Stadium in Tip City at 5. Parker Testa and myself will have the play-by-play for you at 7 o'clock right here on WHIO. WHIO News Time is 11:03. The Storm Center 7 forecast is next.
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11: 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Now with the Miami Valley's most accurate and dependable forecast, your Storm Center 7 meteorologist Nick Dunn.
19: For the rest of your Friday, a few showers left over and still a bit breezy with temperatures falling into the lower 60s. For Saturday, we're mostly sunny to start the weekend at a high of 66. For Sunday, we're up to 70 and mostly sunny. Another cold front comes through on Sunday night into Monday. No rain, though. It is going to cool down our temperatures again. A high of 64 on Monday with a mostly sunny sky. And for Tuesday, mostly sunny and a high of 62. I'm Storm Center 7 meteorologist Nick Dunn for Dayton's Severe Weather Station, 1290 and 95.7 WHIO.
11: Latest scan of the live Doppler 7 radar. We have some steady rain in Greene County this hour, especially heaviest around the Beaver Creek area. Elsewhere, starting to dry out, though. 64 in Troy and 65 in downtown Dayton at 11:06. Our next scheduled news in less than 15 minutes and immediately when it breaks. 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
2: WHIO is giving away a grand for groceries with your next chance happening at noon today. 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
0: So glad you did. Mayor Brian Kilmeade with you here. Can't wait for Sunday's show, One Nation, Sunday at 10 o'clock. It's going to be a great show. Amongst my guests, Senator Tom Cotton, Ari Fleischer, and Senator Tim Scott. Senator Tim Scott's going to be with us, too. It's going to be great. We're also have a chance to look at this race. And it is a horse race. And I just think it's so interesting. It's kind of a blend of my two backgrounds. Where I started, I was doing a lot of old sports radio. And you just break down series and games before the games. And you just see an array of, but that's what this is. I mean, you mark it down to like maybe 8 Senate races. And you see what can flip and what couldn't flip. And what's going to be the messaging. And who's going to make the big mistakes. I'll tell you what happened with big mistakes today. Bottom of the hour, the best in the business when it comes to foreign policy. Rebecca Heinrich, senior fellow at the Hudson Institute. PhD in everything Middle East. And Shannon Bream is standing by. She has a huge show this weekend on Fox News Sunday. And I got to warn you too, that you have a YouTube channel. You can also listen and watch. Almost every one of my guests is now on video. YouTube.com/@TheBrianKilmeadeShow. You also get some special segments from all through the week. So before we get to Shannon, let's get to the big three.
12: Number three.
14: We are prepared for it. There's no doubt about the fact that they're trying to likely escalate. They're pulling out all the stops. Their influence operations inside the United States, assisted by other countries, is pretty significant.
0: Yep, we are sending another aircraft carrier in the Gulf. That is a huge message. Could full-fledged fighting be about to start in Iran again?
12: Number two.
15: One of the only pieces of good news for the administration right now is that the average price of gas nationally has dropped 13 cents in the last week. Republicans can use all the help they can get, and falling gas prices will be a help to them heading into the election.
0: And so with the rise in the economy, look at the market today, up 335 points, hands-on fighting. That's what Donald Trump is doing in the last 30 days as he outlines what his party has done so far. With upsets in Minnesota, New Hampshire, and Michigan possible, and they need to first and foremost hold Texas.
12: Number one.
16: At that moment, I was fighting for my life. But there was a moment when I realized I had fallen down due to my injuries. I realized that the aircraft is going down, and I was still getting hit, but I opened the door.
0: That's amazing. The pilot speaks out to President Modi of India because he is of Indian descent. You heard it. The hero pilot speaks out while being stabbed or hacked with an axe. He manages to open up the door and call out an emergency call to whoever was listening. That door opened. People saw the blood. They were able to take action and extraordinarily save their plane. Shannon, the more you find out about this story, the more in awe I am. Now, think about it. If the pilot was okay and landed the plane, I still would have been amazed. But the pilot's incapacitated. And it just so happens there are two other pilots on the plane. And there's a plumber that's able to steady the plane after having the guts to take on the attacker unarmed. I mean, that's just the beginning of this extraordinary story.
17: This is going to be the best movie. I cannot wait to see who puts this on the screen so we can live through it because it is full of so many different heroes. One of the first things I did when this story started bubbling up is I texted my brother, who is a commercial airline pilot. He flew in the Navy forever. He's flying for American now. And I was like, dude, what is the deal with your co-pilot? Because they get assigned people, they may fly with them for a few legs over a couple of days, but there are so many pilots. You get different co-pilots all the time. I used to think that they were teamed up. You may not fly with the same person your entire career. You may go months or years before you're teamed up with them. I'm like, how do you suss out your co-pilot to figure out if they've got a problem, you know? So we talked through what his plan is in the cockpit, but he talked about how critical it was that that pilot got the door open because obviously, you know, fortifying those cockpits so no one can get in, you know, is generally the plan, but, you know, by opening it, by forcing himself to get up and get that door open, he allowed so many additional heroes to get involved. It's amazing.
0: It is. So we found that from Doran Spielman, who is a spokesperson for Benjamin Netanyahu. The co-pilot has been identified only as an Omani national. That's to us. But he knows who it is and says the Omani was radicalized. And he went on to say he talks on the social media about killing Jews. So it's very clear he had the intent and the motive to kill Jews before. So leading that question to President Trump, who put him up to it, cut six. And that, Iran, you just ask them, they know what happens, who penned a 25-page letter to us, Shannon, telling us to vote Democrat.
17: It was very bizarre. I mean, and it it shows you one of the problems that Brett pressed on this with the Iranian president. Like, who's actually calling the shots there? Are you? Is the IRGC? If they can still hit vessels in the Strait, are they the ones who are really in control of this whole conversation? Is diplomacy possible? And then this weird letter that they write, this open letter to U.S. academics and students and voters. I mean, it's just bizarre. I can't recall anything like that in the years that we've been covering, you know, foreign policy.
0: So we're looking at different reasons why the market's up. I know they expected 90,000 jobs. They got 29,000 jobs. Mm-hmm. So that couldn't be it. But the market's not only not suffering, it's surging. Could it be the G7 has agreed to release 100 million barrels of crude and oil products, and France is about to release a lot of their diesel, as we've been urging them to do? Could this have something to do with it?
17: I mean, that would make a lot of sense, because anytime there's news on crude, diesel products, oil, petroleum, any of it, it moves the markets one direction or the other. And I think that there is such a tight margin on exactly where these products can go and what the markets can bear. And, you know, so much of this is based on speculation about future availability and purchases. So anytime that there is good news that looks like it's heading into these, you know, fuel markets, it tends to move the markets.
0: So there's a editorial essentially in the Wall Street Journal, which, you know, is usually not that kind to President Trump, especially when it comes to tariffs and things. But they wrote an editorial that the Strait of Hormuz is no longer in Iran's purview. In mm-hmm. fact, we're supposed to get, I guess we get 19 million barrels of oil out there. It's at 17.5 right now. So they're just forcing their way through. Mm-hmm. Now, it doesn't mean we're getting the fertilizer and the other products through, and you still got to refine massively. And evidently, refinery was bombed out by the Iranians in some respects from the UAE and Saudi Arabia. But that's a major development. I mean, Iran has to be feeling massive pressure now.
17: Mm-hmm. Yeah, they have to, because of all of the economic sanctions and the tightening of the screws that, you know, Secretary Bessin and the president have been working on, and, you know, also pushing back against other countries that are actually aiding them in some respect. And you got to wonder, you know, the president's conversations with President Xi last week, we're told there was very forceful communication with respect to Iran, not just supplying parts that they could use and weaponry or intelligence they can use to kill U.S. troops and soldiers, but the fact that they are the major buyer of Iran's products. Well, if there's not a product that can get out from Iran, and you're telling China to stop buying it, I mean, all of these things are just making their inflationary pressures really difficult for people living there. We know the elites have some, you know, ability to pad themselves against those kinds of things. But I've got an Iranian friend that I've known for about 20 years here in the U.S., and his family escaped from Iran in the 70s and 80s. And so I ask him, you know, how are people actually doing there on the ground? He's still got a lot of family there. And he said, it is incredibly difficult. Their economy is in shambles. So for real people, the pressure is there. Does that reach the leadership, the elites, in a way that will make a difference? Who knows?
0: Well, one thing was sure, it's harder to get money, have money extra yep. to send to Hezbollah and Hamas. Mm-hmm. So that right away helps security in the region. And now you have Syria, who has a leader that has a rivalry with Hezbollah, because Hezbollah kept mm-hmm. Assad in power for years.
17: Mm-hmm.
0: So there's a lot more stress on Iran, and they no longer have an ally. That was a huge loss. Now think about it. As you know, the Russians were keeping Assad in power. When the Ukraine war starts to be more difficult than he could ever imagine, he's got to pull assets out of Syria. And guess who gets exposed? Assad. Guess who gets mm-hmm. ousted? So Russia loses an ally. Iran mm-hmm. loses an ally. And now suddenly Syria becomes an enemy of one of the leading terror organizations, and that's Hezbollah. You talk about ripple effects.
17: Yeah, and in that neighborhood, you know, every puzzle piece, every ally, every friend, every frenemy, I mean, all of that calculates into a very, very, very complicated Middle East. But if you can pull assets away from China and Russia in a way that makes it more difficult for them to aid the bad guys, quote unquote, in the region, and then they, as you point out, their proxies, every bit of that you can move, whether it's the Abraham Accords or, you know, changes in leadership that benefit the U.S. and our interests, it's just so tenuous there. But every little bit and every diplomatic move or shift makes a huge difference.
0: Absolutely. So I want to bring you to the CNBC report. We try to figure out what's pushing the market. It's growth. Cut 21.
3: U.S. GDP coming in quite a bit. This is third reading for the second quarter, coming in quite a bit better, 2.2% versus a 1.5% expectation. That is the final reading, or the third reading. Looking at the PCE numbers here, just folks, we're working on new technology, so it doesn't take me quite as long to get it. But here we go. August core PC price index, 0.2. I think that's a tick better than expectations, yes. July looks like it was revised down to 0.1%. So all of that's going to be good.
0: So there's some positive signs with 30 days left, and that's what the president's got to keep saying. This is what I did. Mm-hmm. This is what's worked. But what are the other guys going to do? Make them make people make the comparison.
17: Mm-hmm. And you know, our polling shows that people feel very worried and negative about their own pocketbooks. So you can say, just as the Trump administration would try to point to data that looks like things are moving in the right direction, this administration will say, look, inflation cooling, wages growing. They're going to point to everything that they can that is a positive indicator for them. And consumer spending is still up. I mean, people still, they may tell us they feel bad about their situation, but it's not really cutting back on their ability to go out there and spend in the markets, at least not yet. So they've got this messaging issue that the, you know, the Biden folks would have too. But, you know, during the Biden administration being over 9% inflation, for this administration to come out and say, hey, but we're in the 3-4% range, we've really reined things in and turned things around. You can talk data and numbers to people all the time, but, you know, when they fill up their tank and buy groceries, that's the real world check for them. So whether they can break through those real world, you know, experiences people are having every day and convince them that better things are coming, they don't have much time to do it.
0: So the president gave an interview to, was it Time Magazine?
17: Yes.
0: And one of the things they asked him, are you happy with your nominees, the Supreme Court? He says, I'm not happy with any of them. So that's going to be part of the subject. He's happy with Sam Alito, I'll tell you that. And that's going to be one of your guests, right?
17: Yeah, Justice Alito is going to sit down with us for our Sunday special on the Supreme Court. They kick off a new term on Monday, and there are a lot of the president's policies that are going to be on the docket. So he'll have more time to decide who he likes and doesn't like on the court. And listen, some of the people he's unhappy with right now in that Time Magazine article, there have been times when he's publicly praised them. So he's going to win some, he's going to lose some at the court. You know, the left will say, hey, they're a bunch of rubber stamps for President Trump. We've got to reform them and term limit and PAC and all that kind of stuff. Well, the president doesn't feel like their rubber stamp, and he's lost on big things like tariffs and birthright citizenship. So that takes a little bit of the wind out of the sails of the left saying that it's corrupt and in his pocket. But he clearly, you know, not happy with them right now, at least not his nominees.
0: All right. But we'll find out if Sam Alito cares about that. I know he's
17: I'm going to see if he'll take the bait. You know, those guys are really careful about what they say with respect to current issues and that kind of thing. I can't ask him about cases, but I'll see if he'll bite any on, you know, the public speculation about changes to the court, criticism of the court, and whether they even hear it inside those walls or if they just have their heads down doing their business. I don't, in my mind's eye, see Sam Alito, you know, trolling TikTok all day.
0: Not really.
17: Maybe I'm wrong.
0: Maybe you're wrong, but this is going to be really interesting because after November, if the Republicans lose the Senate, what are the 72-year-olds and 74-year-olds going to do? Because if they want to keep a conservative in their seat, do they suck it up and wait two more years for the presidency and see if the Republicans can win that?
17: Yeah, I mean, all of it's a gamble. And there was so much pressure on Justice Alito in the spring, so much speculation about whether he was going to retire. And he was adamant with me and others, I'm not going anywhere. But that was kind of his guarantee for this term. So I wonder what his longer term plan is. Listen, these guys try to be as apolitical as possible. They don't want to ever look like they're making decisions based on who appointed them. And he's one of those who, like they all do, says, listen, I just make what I think is the right decision in the case. And so maybe his legal philosophy is more aligned with where President Trump's is, even though President Trump, he was not a President Trump pick. But we'll see about what the future could be for these guys.
0: Shannon, there's two things that Democrats, more liberal Democrats keep saying. If we get power, we're going to either do one or both. We're going to have age limits on Supreme Court justices or we're going to expand the court. What would they have to do legislatively to do both those things?
17: Well, I mean, you would have to get that through Congress. I mean, those are big changes. There are some who would argue, hey, maybe that's a constitutional amendment, which is a much heavier lift. But Democrats are talking about on the age limit thing. There are Democrats out there who are, especially those who are looking at 2028, who have more broadly said, I think there should be age limits on all kinds of people on Capitol Hill, not just the justices, but people serving in the Senate and the House. Yeah. So, you know. We'll see. But remember, when I interviewed Megan Romer, the co-chair of DSA over the summer, she said just get rid of the Supreme Court. So, you know, some of these proposals by Democrats who tried
0: But do they need 60 votes? Do they need 60 votes in the Senate for that?
17: You would have to, if you're moving a measure that would have to get past cloture, not to be too wonky, but to get something to the Senate floor would require 60 votes. Yeah. Unless they did one of these backdoor things like through reconciliation or something like that, they could try. But I have to think, not getting too far into the weeds, that a Senate parliamentarian would say that it's not germane to the budget to change the makeup of the Supreme Court, which might make it more difficult to do a reconciliation thing, which you could do with a majority, just a 51 votes. So,
0: right.
17: I don't know, but Democrats like to talk about it, and maybe they know that it's a long-term hope, but they hope that it will help them in the short term on the campaign trail.
0: Go get them, Shannon Bream. We'll watch Sunday on Fox News Sunday.
17: I'll see you Sunday night.
0: Absolutely. Sunday night, 10 o'clock, One Nation. Tim Scott, Tom Cotton. Back in a moment.
17: Bye.
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11: Now from the WHIO News Center, here are the three big things you need to know. There will be street closures ahead of President Trump's visit to Vandalia tomorrow. One person is sent to a hospital after being hit by a car this morning in Dayton and waiting for gas prices to drop across the Miami Valley after the gas tax was suspended. Full details on these stories and more, our next scheduled newscast is at 11:30. I'm Ron Otto, WHIO Continuing News.
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25: Here's a look at what's happening around the Miami Valley this week. Heritage of Flight Festival is going to be going on this weekend in downtown New Carlisle. 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Centerville Fall Fest, that's going to be taking place on Saturday at Stubbs Park. 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
25: For the rest of your Friday, mostly cloudy with a few showers and a little breezy, temperatures falling into the lower 60s. I'm Storm Center 7 meteorologist Nick Dunn.
11: And I'm Ron Otto in the WHIU News Center. It's currently 64 degrees in downtown Dayton at 1127 on 1290 and 95.7 WHIO.

0: his mouth to your ears. It's Brian Kilmeade.
1: There arguably could be some similarities between the 06 cycle and the 2026 cycle. Think about the condition of the country back in 06. An unpopular war. 6 in 10 Americans opposed the Iraq war at that point. Gas prices had doubled. Does this sound familiar? And we ended up losing 6 seats. That was a night, by the way, we lost some redder states. That's when Jim Talent lost in Missouri. That's when, by the way, Sherrod Brown won in Ohio and beat DeWine. That's when in the state of Montana, John Tester beat Conrad Burns by the narrowest margin. Those were 3 of the 6 pickup seats that the Democrats got that night. Today, 6 in 10 Americans oppose the Iran war. Gas prices, enough said on gas prices. And so there's an argument, if you look at history, that 2026 feels a lot like 2006.
2: He's a smart guy. No doubt about it. But let me give you an idea, just off the top of my head, why I think it's going to be different. I mean, you have to lose Texas. He's down by 1. Now you're putting $100 million into that race. Susan Collins would have to lose. Every time she trails in a poll, she wins by 10. She's up. And then you have Minnesota. Michelle Tafoya is within 1 point. And then you have in Michigan, that would be a flip. Then you have in Michigan a flip opportunity. I think Mike Rogers now within 1 point. And certainly he's a much more reasonable candidate. He's going against an extreme. And then in North Carolina, yeah, that's going to be a flip. There's going to be a Democrat there. Mike Whatley, unless he can close that gap rapidly and expose Cooper on crime, which he's extremely vulnerable, that could be problematic. But New Hampshire, it's a Democrat seat. That could flip. Sununu is extremely popular there. So you look at these, what I just told you. I mean, that's where it's contentious. I mean, do I think Nebraska, Montana, and Kansas? Wow. If that happens, everything I just said about flipping wouldn't be the case.
3: 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Our top local story, preparations begin ahead of President Trump's appearance in the Miami Valley tomorrow.
4: After we get past the morning rain today, our weekend is looking really nice, but our temperatures are going the opposite direction compared to where they were yesterday. I'm Storm Center 7 meteorologist Nick Dunn. Let's break down those details in my full forecast coming up.
5: Everything's looking good on area roadways. No accidents or delays. Jason Michaels, WHIO, triple team traffic.
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3: It is our top local story covering Vandalia, with President Trump speaking at a rally at Butler High School tomorrow night. Some streets will need to be closed.
8: 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And they will close part of Dixie Drive tomorrow evening.
3: News Center 7's Nick Foley reporting. We will have live coverage of the rally right here on WHIO. One person is hurt after being hit by a car in Dayton this morning. Dispatchers say that person was taken to the hospital after being struck at Linden and Wellmeyer Avenues just after 6 a.m. We're working to find out how they're doing this hour. Checking out gas prices today after state leaders suspended the gas tax this week. Gas Buddy says the average around the Miami Valley is now sitting at $4.08, with the lowest in Warren County at $3.97. Now, AAA says the average around the state is now $4.16. That's 23 cents lower than the national average. Gas stations have through the weekend to make adjustments for the tax decrease. No one was hurt in a house fire in Montgomery County. Firefighters got to the home on Calumet Lane at around 4:25 this morning. News Center 7's Taylor Robertson has more.
9: When we got here, we saw lots of smoke. We did confirm through Montgomery County Regional Dispatch that nobody was taken to the hospital.
3: We're working to get more details there.
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3: Trotwood Madison High School limiting who can attend tonight's football game against Dunbar. The school says only Trotwood and Dunbar students will be allowed in, and students must show their student ID for admission. No student tickets will be sold at the gate, and school leaders did not say what brought on the restrictions or if they will be in place for the rest of the season. Now with the Miami Valley's most accurate and dependable forecast, your Storm Center 7 meteorologist Nick Dunn.
4: For the rest of your Friday, it's overcast with a few rain showers and it's breezy with some gusts up to about 20 miles per hour. We'll find temperatures falling into the lower 60s this afternoon. And looking at tonight, we are dry for high school football games across the Miami Valley. We'll still have a few clouds lingering around though. I'm Storm Center 7 meteorologist Nick Dunn for Dayton's Severe Weather Station 1290 and 95.7 WHIO.
3: Latest scan of the live Doppler 7 radar right now. Just some lingering, very light rain in Greene County at the moment, starting to move out of the area. Elsewhere, it's starting to dry up. It is now 63 in Troy and 64 in downtown Dayton at 11:33. Our next scheduled news in less than 15 minutes and immediately when it breaks. I'm Ron Otto, 1290 at 95.7 WHIO, Dayton's news and talk. 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
1: They're linked with China, they're linked with Russia, they're linked with Iran. They have come together truly believing that they have a huge opportunity now to change the world order that the United States and like-minded democracies established post-World War II. And they have all become more aggressive as a result of it. It's not isolated Russia's war in Europe, and President Xi stepped up his effort the last 3 or 4 years, and obviously Iran went to war with his proxies in Israel. This is all connected. And Iran has this terrorist activity network that has been a worldwide problem for some time.
2: And that's what we've been chronicling. And that's when people, you know, I love when people said to me, hey, you know what? You always talk about war, or Brian, you're very pro-war. I'm not pro-war. We just have these perpetual enemies out there. And they're continuing to rattle our cage, threatening us at home and abroad. And we look the other way. We look to do deals. We look to do compromises. We have to fortify neighbors and locations. We have to adjust our naval fleet order to address our enemies. So China would love for us to be distracted in the Middle East. And then there's Russia, who thought they just cut through Ukraine. They've been bogged down for 5 years now. And they've been a perpetual problem through now Eastern Europe and Western Europe. And now they're threatening NATO on a regular basis. So, okay, continue to ignore it. You can ignore it all you want. The problem's going to be there. Trump's not ignoring anything. He's engaging with all our enemies, and he's confronting Iran, what's been a problem for 47 years. And he's doing it in the same way. He was the first one to attack them directly, took out Soleimani. The first one to go after him, and he bombed out. We bombed out with Operation Midnight Hammer. And then he took him on directly by taking out the Ayatollah and their first two or three layers of leadership. And now we're basically in a standoff where we're slowly squeezing the life out of him. With us right now is Rebecca Heinrich, senior fellow with the Hudson Institute. Rebecca, welcome back.
3: Thanks, Brian. Good to be here.
2: Rebecca, my hunch is Iran cannot figure out this president, because they thought the midterms would force them to act and cut a deal that would be more beneficial to them in order to get gas prices down. And the president's made it clear, I'll deal with you after the election. They write a 25-page letter to the American people, say basically vote Democrat. What are they up to?
3: Well, so look, first of all, I thought that your opening remarks there were just spot on. And so just real briefly, just to foot stomp something you said, because I get the same thing. People say, Rebecca, it sounds like you know, you want to go out, you're supportive of President Trump's war against the Iranians. You know, it seems you want to be tougher on the Russians. You want to be tougher on China. And these countries are cooperating: China, Russia, Iran, North Korea, they are. And, you know, and what I say to people is those who don't want to confront them and those who want to look the other way, they are far more effectively pro-war, because you're going to get more war, more aggression against the United States and our interests if you don't take these adversaries head on. And so I want to deter major war. And so I'm very, very supportive of handling these issues as soon as possible, because that, if you don't, it gets far, far worse. So I think that the Iranians at this point, Brian, I think that they have really misjudged President Trump's commitment to finishing the job. I mean, the Iranians really thought that they could hold the global energy markets hostage with the Strait of Hormuz, and they could get the president to cry uncle and have President Trump essentially leave the region. He has not done that. He's crushing their economy, and we are successfully getting oil through the Strait of Hormuz almost to the level of pre-war levels. I mean, so it's remarkable. And then, you know, I really do believe we have to resume military operations to go after what's left of the IRGC. The president's decided he's going to do that almost certainly after the midterms. We'll see how it goes.
2: So, you know, the president was asked, you know, what if Iran was behind the plot in the UK, which thankfully was thwarted. We have a lot of questions there. And what if he was behind the hijacking, which would have killed four Americans and wiped out 170, mostly Israelis? Here's what the president said. Cut six. So he said he's going to hit them hard if it finds out that they were involved, and that it's an Omani guy who was online, radicalized. We know that. We're about to get his name.
3: Yeah. So look, I mean, the reason you would hit him back hard, obviously, is because you have to demonstrate that there's a cost to this kind of behavior. So even though we're crushing the Iranians in, you know, seven different ways, there has to be a clear, direct retaliation against something that would be so egregious. If the Iranians did, I mean, they could have just sort of ideologically inspired this attacker, but if they directed it, supported it in any way, if the regime might even take credit for it, if they do that, I think that the United States, and by the way, the United States with the UK, if we discover that these potential terrorists in the UK were connected to the Iranians, we better see a united effort on the part of the UK government doing much more with the United States to counter this shared adversary.
2: So the USS Teddy Roosevelt is steaming that direction. It's going to the Gulf. So I thought he was going to rotate out. They're not rotating. They're staying. About 10,000 sailors and Marines. What do you think the president, I know the message he's sending, but there's a practicality to it too, isn't there?
3: Yeah, so you wouldn't send that only for a message. That's a very expensive message to send if it was just signaling. I think it's because, you know, the one thing that marks the way that President Trump has carried out and planned military operations is he wants to do it in an overwhelming fashion.

0: to have the least possible risk to U.S. forces. So you really want significant overmatch. And so, you know, I would suspect, Brian, I mean, I would bet on it, that President Trump with Admiral Cooper, Secretary Hegseth, that the people have been looking to see what does the United States need in terms of forces and defenses to reallocate throughout the region. Should the United States get the go ahead from President Trump to resume military operations against the IRGC target that still exists, that the Israelis wanted to hit when we took a pause, that Admiral Cooper still wanted to hit when we took a pause. You know, and you got to get the forces in the region to be able to make sure that we can mitigate anything the Iranians might do in response. I think whatever the Iranians can do in response will be very short-lived. They don't really have much capability left, Brian, but whatever they're going to do, it's going to be in those first probably initial days, and then it's going to sort of peter out because they just don't have much ability to reconstitute.
1: And, you know, Scott Bessent's going to stop them from allowing to flying commercial flights, and you know that they've got UAE has basically frozen all their assets that were in their banks. So you have that, and nothing's getting out of the strait. So we blockaded their blockade. And now we're getting 17.5 million barrels through, and pre-war was 19 million barrels through. Yeah, it's a cost, no doubt about it. And there's always a chance a drone's going to hit. But I got to credit the merchant ship captains. The merchant ship captains are sucking it up and doing it. And in the beginning, one drone hit, and they're all going to stop, and no one's going to have insurance. And that was its story in the beginning, but it's not anymore. But yet the refinery capacity has been damaged, so we're not seeing that drastic of a drop.
0: Yeah. So but the big challenge has been, how do you get these commercial ships, these captains, confident enough to start moving through? This is why President Trump earlier on was saying, look, the strait's open. We just need people to go through it. And he was right in a sense.
1: It
0: was open in terms of we did have our Navy position there with the other services that were collaborating in an integrated way to be able to kind of point and shepherd ships through. It's basically Project Freedom that we started and then we stopped because the Saudis were nervous that if we didn't go harder against the Iranians, they were going to get hit. And so the Saudis actually wanted the United States to go harder against the Iranians if we were going to start escorting ships through the strait. But here we are, we're doing it. And so I really think, you know, I give a lot of credit to President Trump just communicating, we're not leaving. Because he had a lot of pressure, even on the far right politically, Brian, you know this, to just say, just get out of the region, just get out of the region. That would have been such a strategic failure. I think it would have been awful, and it would have surrendered the Strait of Hormuz, of course, to the Iranians, but the Iranians are a proxy of the Chinese Communist Party. So you would have just, it would have been such a strategic blunder to just give up and get out of the region. President Trump didn't. And so now we've got ships that have the confidence to keep navigating through there and getting the rest of oil through there and keeping the Iranian oil out. It's remarkable.
1: Rebecca, the one thing I disagree with the president on, following through on the pledge of Joe Biden to pull out of Iraq, this is not the time. And we got two Iranian militias in Iraq, and even the most sincere prime minister in Baghdad does not have the power to take those guns away. They're supposed to voluntarily give them up. They didn't. And isn't that where the militias took out the pipeline that the East-West pipeline the Saudis were using that have since been repaired?
0: So this is kind of how I view it. I sort of, in principle, the idea that the United States could draw down in Iraq sort of rests on some conditions that I think haven't quite been met yet. So I understand sort of the desire, but you need Iran to be solved first, because the United States was in there still in order to make sure that Iraq didn't become controlled by the Iranians, the IRGC. And there are, as you say, IRGC sort of militia still around there. So even if you have a pro-American Iraqi government, you still have to make sure that they can box out and keep the Iranians out of there. And we still have not quite seen that yet. So that does make me uncomfortable, Brian. And again, I think that may have been something that the president could do after he has finally gotten a political kind of permanent stability in the region, and that includes eliminating the IRGC from the governance of Iran.
1: Right. So you remember what happened. The George Bush, thanks to the surge and some brilliant moves from Gates and Petraeus and McChrystal and everybody like that, handed over a peaceful Iraq. He left our jeeps, he left everything there. And 2 years later, Barack Obama had to go back, and we had this thing called ISIS. We're actually combining with Iran to oust the Sunni, ISIS is Sunni, oust them from the area. Iran had more of a presence after the conflict, and we had to have more of a footprint, which cost us more money. So in the beginning, you think, okay, let's pull out and declare victory. But people should look around the corner on what it could mean.
0: Well, the other thing that you got to keep in mind, too, our ability to see if there is developing terrorist activity is because we're deployed in those particular regions. Yep. So

0: the worst things about the precipitous withdrawal from Afghanistan is we lost our counterintelligence eyes and ears that we had in the region in order to predict. We still have some ability, but we don't have the clarity, the granularity that we want. And so, you know, look, if you're going to withdraw from that region, then I want to, I mean, I think it is premature, Brian, I agree with you, but I would also want to see the president and his team acknowledging that we need a web then of this other foreign intelligence collaborating with us, which is another reason we need allies. Yes, the Israelis, we need close Israeli cooperation. We also need European intelligence. One of the best things the Europeans do for all of their flaws, they really do have pretty robust intelligence operations. And so that's going to be really important. But I do worry that we are losing our critical forward deploy presence for intelligence collection.
1: And I do say one other thing. I don't know why we didn't push back on Bashar or Nasara in Syria to get the Russians out. The Russians still have a base there. Why do they have a base there?
0: No, that's got to be part of the trajectory of Syria. You got it. Under Bashar al-Assad, you essentially had this country that was being, run by the Russians could steer it. And one of the great successes of getting a new government in there is you get the Russians out. But you got to follow through on that. Lean heavy on him. I think Assad is still hanging out, being protected by Russia in Russia. So this new Syrian government, we should be leaning hard. I mean, Russia is still an acute and ongoing threat to American interests. And so we got to sort of keep pushing in this direction to make sure that we get the Russians out of the Middle East.
1: So lastly, because you know Ukraine so well, you were there about a month ago. Ukraine has developed another long-range missile, an FP7 ballistic missile. It brings Ukraine into a small group of nations that can manufacture these types of weapons. They just got to do more of it. But what could that missile do that drones can't?
0: Well, anytime. So, I mean, with drone development, you can see that drones can do a lot of destruction as long as you have a whole bunch of them. So there's still these small kinds of munitions, but a missile has much more firepower. So it can destroy larger things, have a higher destructive capability. So what the Ukrainians have wanted to do is Ukrainians have long wanted missiles that can reach farther into Russian territory and can hit these larger targets. So they're trying to be more cost effective and rely less on Western weapons. And so if the Ukrainians have their own domestic ability to reach out and destroy these significant larger targets deeper in Russian territory, they're not going to have to ask for American permission or the European permission to do that. They're just going to have that ability to do that. That gives Ukraine a significant advantage.
1: Are you worried about this winter, because the Russians are doing a good job targeting the infrastructure of Ukraine?
0: Yeah. I mean, look, the difference between when the Ukrainians hit Russian refineries. So sometimes you hear U.S. officials say both countries are hitting energy targets, but they're very, very different targets. The Ukrainians hit Russian refineries because these refineries are being used to supply the war machine. What the Russians are hitting is infrastructure meant specifically for the civilian population because the Russians weaponize the cold. They try to freeze out vulnerable children, women, the elderly. And it's devastating to Ukrainian population because part of what Russia is trying to do is they're trying to demoralize and wear down the society. So the society pushes Zelensky to take deals that he simply can't do because it would be surrendering to the Russians.
1: And lastly, do you see any legitimate interest the Russians have in any type of peace agreement?
0: I don't, Brian. I was very hopeful right after my trip. The Russians are doing so poorly. Ukrainians are doing so well. The Russians are doing poorly economically. You even have senior Russian officials kind of openly talking about how the war is hurting the economy. And of course, that means they've been demoted or fired or disappeared when they do that. But things are really bad for Russia. So I was hoping that the United States government, the Trump administration, would seize on this opportunity to change its approach rather than acting as sort of a mediator between two sides equally, that we would fully back Ukraine, do these hardcore sanctions against the Russians and compel the Russians to, at very least, I thought it was credible, possible to get the Russians to abide by a ceasefire because the Ukrainians are just walloping them by hitting their refineries. But unfortunately, that has not happened. And so I have not seen, there's not been an increase in U.S. pressure against the Russians. And so I think the Russians think that they can continue to stand, to continue the war effort.
1: Yeah, meanwhile, coffin sales are going to go through the roof because they're losing a ridiculous amount of people. Rebecca Heinrichs, thanks so much. You're the best.
0: Thanks, Brian. Thanks, Brian.
1: You got it. Back in a moment.
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8: Now from the WHIO News Center, here are the three big things you need to know. Rain will slowly leave the Miami Valley and temperatures will dip into the 50s tonight. President Trump will campaign for the midterms in Alabama today before stumping in Vandalia tomorrow. And 911 is back up and running in Preble County after making repairs to a fiber line. Full details on these stories and more are next scheduled newscast coming up at noon. I'm Ron Otto, WHIO Continuing News.
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10: 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So that means the cost of a vehicle loan is going up, up, and away. And for people who don't have phenomenal credit, we're now looking at interest rates on car loans in double digits. 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
8: For the rest of your Friday, mostly cloudy with a few showers and a little breezy, temperatures falling into the lower 60s. I'm Storm Center 7 meteorologist Nick Dunn.
11: 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It's currently 65 degrees in downtown Dayton at 1156 on 1290 at 95.7 WHIO.
2: Show like no other. It's Brian Kilmeade.
12: The one metric to look at, obviously presidential job approval, is gas prices. And the good news, one of the only pieces of good news for the administration right now, is that the average price of gas nationally has dropped 13 cents in the last week. It went from about 450 down to about 437. If that continues, the cake is pretty much baked at this point, but Republicans can use all the help they can get, and falling gas prices will be a help to them heading into the election.
1: So there you go. That's what happens. If things can go in that direction, that'll happen. And I think it could. I mean, there's always going to be something going to happen. The Houthis going to bomb a desalinization plant, or you could see Iran getting panicky and trying to do the same thing. But if things go on this way and the Strait of Hormuz just is gradually wrenched from the hands, man, I see a huge positive there just to say, listen, we're forcing it out. We're holding in place. We're refortifying our forts, rebuilding at the same time, but keeping an eye on what Iran's doing. Keep in mind, I'll talk a little bit about this on Sunday night. I'll talk about the breakdown of the midterm elections. I'll talk about what's happening with China with Senator Tom Cotton, one of the nation's foremost experts. Talk to Tim Scott about keeping the Senate. That's really his job to do. And we got Ari Fleischer to break down how this reminds him similar to where Trump is at right now, as well as where Bush was at right now, and communications, which is his forte.
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1: 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Our top local story, wet conditions give way to cooler temperatures and a dry stretch.
2: Tracking some rain showers continuing to slowly exit the Miami Valley. What does that mean for the upcoming weekend? I'm meteorologist Nick Dunn. Let's break down the latest to my full forecast coming up.
3: Into the noon hour we go, and area roadways are looking good with no accidents or delays. Jason Michaels, WHIO, triple team traffic.
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1: It is our top local story. After a soggy morning commute, we look to dry out heading into the weekend.
2: Still tracking a few rain showers moving out of the Miami Valley this morning. On average, the rainfall totals, as expected, have been around a half of an inch for most of us. There have been a few spots with a couple of higher totals and some spots a little less than that. However, we're done with rain after today for at least the next 6 days in the Miami Valley.
1: Storm Center 7 meteorologist Nick Dunn has the latest forecast in moments. WHIO News Time is 12:02. It's now 65 degrees in Dayton. President Trump is in Alabama before coming to the Miami Valley tomorrow, continuing his support for Republicans ahead of the midterm elections.
5: He's campaigning today in the solidly red 1st Congressional District, but next door in the newly redrawn 2nd Congressional District, Republican Rhett Marcus is in a tighter race against Democrat Shamari Figures.
1: That's Fox's Madeline Rivera from Washington. The president will speak at an event for Senator John Husted at Butler High School tomorrow in Vandalia. We have more information on road closures at WHIO.com. Updating a story in Preble County, 911 service has been restored across the county. Sheriff's office says Brightspeed made repairs to the fiber line that was cut yesterday. New York Governor Kathy Hochul is appointing Attorney General Letitia James as a special prosecutor to investigate Cornell University's handling of a 2024 sexual assault allegation.
6: Voluntary intoxication is not a license for sexual assault or gang rape, period. I support closing this loophole and will work with the New York State Legislature to accomplish this.
1: This comes after new reports that Cornell police did not include testimony from the alleged victim in the report sent to the local DA for prosecution.
0: This is WHIO Continuing News.
1: Dave Arbogast, Buick GMC touchdown 7 game of the week travels to Miami County this week. The Tippecanoe Red Devils hosting the Xenia Buccaneers in a Miami Valley League matchup. It all starts with Todd's tailgate party with Todd Hulst live from City Park Stadium in Tip City at 5. Parker Testa and myself will have the play-by-play at 7 right here on WHIO. WHIO News Time is 12:04. The Storm Center 7 forecast is next.
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9: Here's a look at what's happening around the Miami Valley this week. Heritage of Flight Festival is going to be going on this weekend in downtown New Carlisle. 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Festival's going to run noon to 8. The Potato Festival, that's going to be happening in Spring Valley, where 10,000 potato fans going to gather for arts and crafts, carnival rides, live entertainment, a 5K tater trot. Even potato soup is going to be making that appearance. That's going to be awesome. Saturday from 9 to 8 and Sunday 9 to 5. 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
1: 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A reminder, this hour's $1,000 keyword is cool. That's COOL. Enter it now and you could win a grand for groceries from WHIO. Again, the keyword is cool. Now with the Miami Valley's most accurate and dependable forecast, your Storm Center 7 meteorologist Nick Dunn.
2: For the rest of your Friday, a few showers left over and still a bit breezy with temperatures falling into the lower 60s. For Saturday, we're mostly sunny to start the weekend at a high of 66. For Sunday, we're up to 70 and mostly sunny. Another cold front comes through on Sunday night into Monday. No rain, though. It is going to cool down our temperatures again. A high of 64 on Monday with a mostly sunny sky. And for Tuesday, mostly sunny and a high of 62. I'm Storm Center 7 meteorologist Nick Dunn for Dayton's Severe Weather Station, 1290 and 95.7 WHIO.
1: The latest scan of the live Doppler 7 radar. We're still seeing some rain over Greene County. Very light right now. It's starting to dry up across the majority of the Miami Valley right now. It's 63 in Northridge and 65 in downtown Dayton at 12:07. Our next scheduled news in less than 15 minutes and immediately when it breaks. I'm Ron Otto, 1290 and 95.7 WHIO. 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
0: WHIO is giving away a grand for groceries with your next chance happening at 2 p.m. today.

0: Austin Riley and Chris Sale, y'all, I got to buy beers for a lot of Braves players. What a game last night. Sorry, Phillies fans. What a game. Now on to the Dodgers. Good luck, Braves. My agent's son works for the Dodgers. He's going to be pretty obnoxious over the next couple of weeks, I suspect. I may have to block him. Happy birthday, Charles Skinny, by the way. Okay, it's Eric Erickson here, 877-973-7425. We got to begin. I'm surprising my entire team because I told them where I was going to start the show, and I have decided to go in a completely different direction. Let's start with social contagions. Now, you should know, my producer will be happy here because he's a sociology, psychology guy. What are social contagions? Well, historians and sociologists, they sort them into three kind of overlapping categories. There's the mass psychogenic illness, where people develop real physical symptoms, but there doesn't appear to be an organic cause. There's the behavioral contagions, where a behavior spreads through imitation of people. And then there are the moral panics, the belief contagions. A fear or a conviction is spreading faster than evidence gives rise to. There are many of the most famous cases of social contagions contain all three of these elements. You can go all the way back to the dancing plagues. They broke out in the 1300s and the 1500s. The best known case was from Strasbourg in Austria in July of 1518. A woman named Frau Trofe, she began dancing in the streets. She couldn't stop. Within weeks, dozens more had joined her. Some of the accounts said it went up to 400 people. The city council made it worse on the theory the dancers needed to dance it out. They built the stage and they hired some musicians. Some reportedly danced until they collapsed. The outbreak ended when the afflicted were taken to a shrine of St. Vitus in the mountains. A larger outbreak had swept the Rhine Valley in 1374. The old explanation was poisoning from moldy rye. Some historians reject it because ergotism restricts blood flow. And this hadn't happened. The leading account is that a population under famine and disease got stressed. The stress spread, and the spread of the stress just impacted people. They believe St. Vitus could cure sinners with compulsory dancing. It all tied together. It became a social contagion. People, up to 400 people, literally, most of the women, wouldn't stop dancing in the streets until they collapsed. Then there was tarantism in southern Italy, in Apulia. People believed a tarantula bite could only be cured by frenzied dancing to specific music. Outbreaks hit every summer. There were no tarantulas. The tarantella dance takes its name from this. People literally began to believe they were being bitten by tarantulas. They would do a weird dance in the streets to cure the bite, and yet there were no tarantulas. The flagellants in 1349, during the Black Death, the spread of the plague, bands of penitents marched from town to town, whipping themselves in public, often until they bled, some of them until they dropped over. The movement spread across Europe until the Pope condemned it and said it was from the devil and not a way to cure the plague. In the 1600s, cloistered nuns in abbeys across Europe began to be possessed. They had convulsions. They engaged in blasphemy. They made accusations against priests. The most famous was in France in 1634. The possessions ended when the priest Urban Grandier was burned at the stake. Early accounts of whole convents meowing like cats and biting each other spread throughout Europe. It spread into North America in 1692 when Betty Paris and Abigail Williams developed fits in Salem. The affliction spread to other girls. The accusations spread with them. More than 200 people were accused of spreading witchcraft. 19 were hanged. Giles Corey was pressed to death. 5 died in jail. Some again claim that it was moldy rye, hallucinations from moldy rye. Historians point to a mix of hysteria among the girls, feuds within the village, terror from the ongoing frontier wars with the Wabanaki. In 1706, accuser Ann Putnam publicly apologized, saying she had been deluded by Satan. In 1637, it spread to the financial situation, the tulip bulb crisis. Tulip prices soared and then collapsed. The Dutch started buying tulips and treating tulips as currency, and more people began to spread, and they didn't want to, it was FOMO, fear of missing out. They began to spread, and then the whole thing collapsed. In 1774, Goth published The Sorrows of Young Werther. The hero took his own life. There was a lot of press coverage of the book, and a number of young people committed suicide. The book was banned. In 1974, sociologist David Phillips gave the phenomenon its name after finding the suicides rose measurably after news coverage of the book and then subsequent coverage of the newsroom. The Werther effect has now guided how the press covers suicides to this day. People began to commit suicide when they read the stories of people committing suicide having read the book. In 1789, in the summer of the French Revolution, rumors swept rural France that aristocrats were hiring people to destroy harvests. The peasants armed themselves and began burning manor houses and the feudal records in the houses. The Xhosa cattle killings in the 1800s in South Africa. A teenage prophet named Nagwawus said that if the Xhosa tribe killed their cattle and burned their crops, the dead fish would be swept into the sea. The belief spread across the nation. 400,000 head of cattle were slaughtered. 40,000 people died in the subsequent famine. 1938, Orson Welles' radio broadcast supposedly sent Americans into a panic. Researchers think the actual panic was probably modest, that newspapers, eager to attack Orson Welles, played it up. The biggest contagion was the press coverage, but people really did tune into the radio that night and believe that aliens had invaded. There were car crashes. There was a mass panic. There were calls to the police. In 1944, in Mattoon, Illinois, residents reported a prowler was spraying gas into their homes, causing nausea and paralysis. Dozens of cases were reported in 2 weeks of people becoming paralyzed, people getting nauseous, people being unable to stop throwing up. There never was a person spraying gas. There was no gas at all. When the local newspaper started saying that this was in people's heads, it all went away. In 1954 in Seattle, people started realizing their windshields on their cars had little pits in them. They blamed H-bomb tests. They claimed that the government was engaged in secret hydrogen bomb explosions, causing pits to be revealed in windshields. It turns out people were so busy looking through their windshields, they never realized they weren't actually smooth. In 1962, at a girls' boarding school in Kishasha in Tanzania, uncontrollable laughter outbreak broke out, spread through a village. 1,000 people were affected over months. 14 schools had to close down because people couldn't stop laughing until the local tribal elders declared it was all in people's heads, and people miraculously stopped laughing. In 1962, a dressmaking plant in the American South, workers reported bites from a mysterious insect causing nausea and fainting. Around 60 people were affected in southern Mississippi. People were fainting on the factory floor after being bit by insects. Turns out that there were no insects and people were not being bitten. It all came from conversations on the factory floor among friends. A few friends started the rumor as a joke. Others began to believe it and began falling victim to it and believing they were being bitten by bugs and falling over on the factory floor, all because a few friends decided to joke and pretend it was happening to them. In Singapore in 1967, hundreds of men became convinced their genitals were retracting into their bodies because they were eating contaminated pork. The panic spread to China, India, and even parts of West Africa. It was all in their head. Most famously, in the United States in the 1980s, there's a book, Michelle Remembers, the Recovered Memory Therapy, talk on TV. Americans became convinced satanic cults were abusing children in daycares. The McMartin preschool case in California ran from 1983 to 1990, became one of the longest and most expensive trials in American history, ended without a single conviction. The FBI's own investigator, Kenneth Lanning, found no evidence of organized satanic abuse. Many observers call it the closest equivalent this day to the Salem witch trials. In Leroy, New York, in 2011, a cluster of high school girls developed Tourette's-like tics. Environmental contamination was ruled out. National TV coverage spread it further. And then, go back to 2020, it was revisited. It was revisited. The decade later, on TikTok, people began to recount what happened in Leroy, New York in 2011. And guess what happened? Girls, mostly girls, teenage girls around the country developed Tourette's. It was a similar outbreak. It spread on humans, but they were convinced they had Tourette's. People get this stuff. They go online now. The social contagion spread. Why do I bring all of this up? Well, because there's interesting data out today. The number of kids who identify as part of the LGBTQ community is in free fall. It's in free fall. The number of kids in ninth grade and younger who identify as trans is virtually zero now. J.K. Rowling put up this post. It's getting her lots of attacks from the Alphabet Gang. This couldn't be a social contagion, folks. It's just young people, especially autistic, gay, and mentally ill people, finally freeing themselves and finding their authentic selves. The sudden explosion of young women who want to cut off their healthy breasts and take testosterone, it's absolutely not the newest form of self-harm and social contagion to which troubled athletic girls are provably prone. It's not a consequence of the commonplace fear of becoming an adult woman with all that entails. Nope, there's nothing to worry about because that would be ridiculous. But if they want irreversible surgeries and drug treatments, they must be given them, and everyone around them must immediately agree they are now the opposite sex. It's called being kind. And the mounting number of detransitioners, well, they were never really trans, obviously. Friendship group, online or offline, dominated by trans identities, where transitioning was presented as a way to resolve all their social and emotional difficulties. No, there's nothing whatsoever to see here. This is not the 21st century's latest contagion. Keep justifying it, keep cheering it on, keep insisting that the doctors and drug companies making serious money off of it were acting with the purest motives. Answer every reasonable question with an accusation of hatred and bigotry. Dispel every qualm of conscience with an activist-approved talking point. Reassure yourself that everyone on your dinner party circuit agrees with you. In 2005, very few people received any transition-related surgeries. In 2025, it was 4,184. Surgeries on 18 to 25-year-olds were almost non-existent. They dominate every age group by a large factor, and surgeries on those in ninth grade or less have plummeted to almost zero. It is increasingly obvious that the trans fad was just the latest contagion that we can document going all the way back to 1374, when a group of young women became convinced that they couldn't stop dancing. And the local governmental officials insisted it was an actual illness for which the musicians of the town were summoned and forced to play, which then got other young girls to dance in the street. And they danced and they danced and they danced for days on end until they collapsed. And eventually, someone said, "I think this is just mental illness." And they all stopped dancing.
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2: Hello.
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4: Now from the WHIO News Center, here are the three big things you need to know. This hour's $1,000 keyword is cool. That's COOL. Enter it now and you could win a grand for groceries from WHIO. There will be a street closure and several street closures ahead of President Trump's visit to Vandalia tomorrow. And one person is arrested after a robbery and a police chase in Dayton last night. Full details on these stories and more, our next scheduled newscast coming up at 12:30. I'm Ron Otto, WHIO Continuing News.
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9: For the rest of your Friday, mostly cloudy with a few showers and a little breezy. Temperatures falling into the lower 60s. I'm Storm Center 7 meteorologist Nick Dunn.
10: And I'm Ron Otto in the WHIO News Center. It's currently 65 degrees in downtown Dayton at 1226. This hour's $1,000 keyword is cool. 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
12: It is an open line Friday here. 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We're going to hang out and watch the Alabama-Georgia game after it's over, so you don't have to miss it. You can kill two birds with one stone that night and have a fun time. I have good news. Oil is below $100 a barrel. Now, as I'm talking, Brent crude popped up just over 100, but it's going back down again. European nations are releasing diesel from their reserves. And we are now a full 7 days of data that the flow of oil through the Strait of Hormuz is above where it was before the war with Iran began. And that is a very big deal, and President Trump deserves all the credit for it. The American military has been able to rapidly respond to Iran's efforts to harass shipping lanes. Not only is the flow of oil through the Strait of Hormuz now above where it was pre-war for seven straight days, Saudi Arabia and the United Arab Emirates are pumping oil through their pipelines, so we're actually getting more oil out of the Middle East now than we were in February. That will help with prices. Things will settle down, but it will take time. Diesel prices are still very high and will continue to trickle through the economy for the next year. It's a problem, but we're headed in the right direction right now. The Iranian economy is in free fall. There are more fights breaking out inside Iran on a daily basis. It looks like they might be headed towards civil war. We had to throw the Iranian delegation out of the United States when they came over for the UN. They wanted to stay, and we wouldn't let them. All sorts of warning signs for Iran's leadership. Their days are numbered. Thank you, President Trump. 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
9: After we get past the morning rain today, our weekend is looking really nice, but our temperatures are going the opposite direction compared to where they were yesterday. I'm Storm Center 7 meteorologist Nick Dunn. Let's break down those details in my full forecast coming up.
13: Taking a look at traffic in the Miami Valley this afternoon. No backups or accidents. Looks like your highways are all clear. I'm Gracie Mean, WHIO Triple Team Traffic.
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10: It is our top local story covering Vandalia, with President Trump speaking at a rally at Butler High School tomorrow night. Some streets will need to be closed.
16: Most of tomorrow, drivers will not be able to use East Alkaline Springs Road. That's from Dixie Drive to Bennett Drive. And they will close part of Dixie Drive tomorrow evening.
10: The News Center 7's Nick Foley reporting. We will have live coverage of the rally right here on WHIO. This is a WHIO breaking news alert to Clark County. No one has heard after a school bus gets into an accident this morning. Troopers say the Northwestern Local Schools bus and a pickup truck sideswiped each other on River Road. There were 14 students on the bus at the time, but everyone is okay. One person is arrested after a robbery and a police chase. The chase starting on West Grand Avenue in Rosedale Drive last night.
17: Force was used to take the suspect into custody, but no officers were injured.
10: That's a Dayton Police Sergeant John Griffin. Cops say several are hurt in the robbery, though. Checking out gas prices today after state leaders suspended the gas tax this week. Gas Buddy says the average around the Miami Valley is now sitting at $4.08 a gallon, with the lowest in Warren County at $3.97. AAA says the average across the state is now $4.16. That's 23 cents lower than the national average. You can find prices near you with Pump Patrol at WHIO.com.
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10: 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Now with the Miami Valley's most accurate and dependable forecast, your Storm Center 7 meteorologist Nick Dunn.
9: For the rest of your Friday, it's overcast with a few rain showers and it's breezy with some gusts up to about 20 miles per hour. We'll find temperatures falling into the lower 60s this afternoon. And looking at tonight, we are dry for high school football games across the Miami Valley. We'll still have a few clouds lingering around though. I'm Storm Center 7 meteorologist Nick Dunn for Dayton's Severe Weather Station 1290 and 95.7 WHIO.
10: The latest scan of the live Doppler 7 radar. The rain has moved on from the Miami Valley. It's just cloudy right now across the Miami Valley. It's 64 now in Centerville and 66 in downtown Dayton at 1233. Our next scheduled news in less than 15 minutes and immediately when it breaks. 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
12: It is an open line Friday here at the Eric Erickson Show. The phone number is 877-973-7425. Want to go to the phones and start with Roy in Jacksonville, Florida. Welcome, sir. How are you?
24: Overworked, underpaid, deep in debt, but above ground, so.
12: Well, welcome.
24: Yeah, my question, based upon your experience and training as an attorney in the political world, back in when Obama was president, Arizona sought to enforce the immigration laws as written, not modified, not cherry-picked, as written. Obama sued, saying that the enforcement of the federal immigration laws is strictly within the province of the federal government. The Supreme Court agreed and issued an injunction against Arizona. Now, with that in mind, where do sanctuary cities and states get the legal authority to ignore and even interfere with federal court enforcement of the immigration law?
12: Ladies and gentlemen, Roy's question here is just a reminder of good questioners calling into talk radio, because Roy is about to make me look like a genius, because

0: I actually know the answer to this and actually was in this area of law during my legal practice. So, Roy, the issue is here. We have a federal system, so divided between the state and federal government. The federal government, under the Constitution, Article 1, Section 8, has immigration powers. It gets to write immigration laws, and they're enforced at the federal level, and the states do not. Under our federal constitution, the states are not required to provide police power to the federal government. So the reason states can get away with sanctuary cities is they tell their local law enforcement, you're not allowed to help the federal government. So under the American Constitution, the federal and local law enforcement officers work collaboratively together on most cases. You have federal crimes and you have state crimes. Immigration is purely a federal matter. And the case in Arizona essentially was about Arizona adopting federal law and enforcing it as a state level matter. And the Supreme Court said immigration is not in the powers of the states to do. That's in the power of the federal government. So Arizona can't have immigration laws and enforce them differently from the federal government. So it wasn't that Arizona was enforcing federal statutes so much as Arizona decided to embrace federal law as its own law. And the Supreme Court said immigration is not a power of the states. Immigration enforcement is not a power of the states. It's a power of the federal government. There are prior cases from the Supreme Court where the federal government has tried to co-opt local law enforcement and make local law enforcement do jobs for the federal government. And the Supreme Court has consistently for about 100 years said that the federal government cannot force state law enforcement officials to perform jobs that are federal in nature. They can't stop them from cooperating, but they can't force them to do the job. So what the sanctuary city rule does is it says we as a local not cooperate with federal immigration laws. So, for example, if someone is arrested in a state who is an illegal alien, the federal government cannot order local law enforcement to hold that person until ICE shows up to arrest them. All they can do is request it. They can't force a city to do that. Now, the workaround here is money. What the federal government can do is say we're not appropriating any funds to any state that does not cooperate on the issue of immigration. That's perfectly legal. There's no constitutional requirement that the feds give the states money, and the feds repeatedly give the states money. The greatest example is the drinking age. The drinking age is set by the states. Remember, we went through Prohibition, and when Prohibition was ended, the repeal of Prohibition in the U.S. Constitution allowed the states plenary power to control alcohol and the rules related to alcohol. And most states uniformly had an 18-year-old drinking age. In the early 1980s, Mothers Against Drunk Driving, MAD, began lobbying the Reagan administration. The Reagan administration told states, okay, you can keep your drinking age at 18. The federal government is prohibited from legislating on this issue. But we will not give you highway money unless you raise your drinking age to 21. 49 of the 50 states complied with the federal government. 49 of the 50 states raised their drinking age to 21. One state refused and thought they found a clever loophole. And ultimately, the federal government decided that it was a clever loophole and it was not in compliance with the federal law that now from the Reagan administration to Congress passed that said if your drinking age isn't 21, you can't get federal highway funds. So in 1993, when Bill Clinton became president of the United States, he told that one state that you will no longer get federal highway funds because you're doing an end run around it. The way that particular state had structured its law was that it was illegal for an 18, 19 or 20 year old to buy alcohol, but it was not illegal to sell alcohol to an 18, 19 or 20 year old. And that, my friends, is to this day why when you drive through the state of Louisiana, the roads are so terrible because they're still playing catch up from 20, 30 years of not getting highway funds to build their roads. Louisiana was the one state with the loophole. So the federal government can withhold funds. And that's what they do sometimes, but there's never been a consensus in Congress to legislate it on immigration. But states can't pass immigration laws themselves. So that's what that Supreme Court decision was. States have no power over immigration. It is 100% the power of the federal government. In the same way, the federal government can't run local police. That's the power of the state. So the feds have to have cooperation with the states, and in some states or some cities, they don't. Therefore, you have sanctuary states and sanctuary cities. Frank, you're going to be up next on the Eric Erickson Show. Welcome. How are you?
1: Hi. How are you, Eric?
0: Great.
1: Good. I live in Cartersville, so I live in Georgia, obviously. And I just have a couple questions, then I'll get off the air and let you answer them. The first question is, as you know, CARE, the Council of American Islamic Relations, is a terrorist organization, according to Florida and Texas. My question is, are more states going to follow suit?

0: My question is, are more states going to follow suit? I think they should. And moreover, how are they allowed to operate freely here with Hamas? You know, they have Hamas ties and the Holy Land Foundation trial, that kind of thing. Thank you.
1: That is okay. Great question. So again, the federal government itself has not fully designated CARE as a terrorist entity. And while states can do so, this again is a federal state issue under the Constitution. The states have the police power, but the federal government deals with foreign affairs, not the states. So to the extent that these are foreign entities, the federal government needs to designate them as terrorist entities, and the federal government hasn't done so. I wish the Trump administration would actually engage further on this particular issue with CARE. The Council of American Islamic Relationship, frankly, is a nefarious group that is, there's a growing body of evidence, a front for the Muslim Brotherhood. The Muslim Brotherhood is taken more seriously by Arab countries than it is by Western countries. Every single Arab nation other than Turkey and Qatar has banned the Muslim Brotherhood. Think about that. The Middle Eastern countries, Egypt, Saudi Arabia, the United Arab Emirates, Kuwait, Bahrain, Oman, Jordan, they've all banned the Muslim Brotherhood from operation in their countries. The Egyptians threw them out of the country and jailed their leaders. Marco Rubio today has waived human rights laws of the United States to arm the Egyptians. Why? Because the Muslim Brotherhood is agitating in Egypt and planning. There's been evidence of terrorist planning in Egypt by the Muslim Brotherhood against al-Sisi, the dictator of Egypt, the president of Egypt, I guess I should say. He's a dictator, but he's on our side. I like him. We should be taking the threat more seriously. White Westerners have a real hard time taking the threat of Islam seriously because they want to be nice. They want to be liked. They want to be loved. They want to be patted on the head. They should be taking it far more seriously. It is it's a big, big problem. Yeah, I got a lot of hate mail the other day for my monologue on Wednesday about me being increasingly convinced that Islam and the West are not really compatible with each other. And I stand by it. And I did get a very, very, very nice email from one guy who actually is from Dubai, where I grew up, who said his family is still in Dubai. He lives here now. He is an engineer. He works outside of Atlanta. Born and raised, he knew exactly where he was born and raised. He knew exactly where he was from. And said that it is eye-opening to him when he goes to the mosques in this country, not in Atlanta, but when he travels for work and he takes his faith seriously and he goes to mosques. And the things that he hears in the mosques says will blow your mind, that they should all be rounded up and deported. He is a very pro-America Muslim. Doesn't eat pork. He does not work on Friday. Friday is the holy day in Islam. He doesn't work on Friday. His business accommodates his faith. He's a very good engineer. I looked him up. He's a great engineer. But he says he's horrified by what he hears in a lot of the Islamic community in the United States when he loves this country. He's, by the way, big Braves fan. I got to say this guy, big Braves fan. So he's come to this country from Dubai. He's embraced the United States. He's balancing his religion and his love for this country. He's not an American citizen. He's become a Braves fan, and he is deeply concerned with what he hears in mosques. And I'm like, I'm so glad you said this. I'm really glad that, because I know I've got friends here who feel the same way, who are from the Middle East. And if the caller's point is that Ron DeSantis has designated CARE, the Muslim Brotherhood, a terrorist organization in Florida, there's only so much that they can do, though, because of federal designations and federal laws related to terrorism. There's only so much they can do. But at least those organizations can be made to feel unwelcomed in the state of Florida. They should be unwelcome across the entire United States. It's just not a good look. By the way, before I move on, just one more pitch for you before we close out this week, because we don't have a lot of tickets left, and I want to fill the house. If you want to come, it's going to be a great night, the Not Safe for Radio show. And if you need one more sales pitch on it, it's this. I have a lot of great stories that I can't tell you on radio. They are not appropriate for children or mothers. I mean, if you're a mom, you want to come, that's fine. Just my mother would probably be horrified by some of the stories, but you can come. It's just, it's not kid-friendly or mother-approved. But I got these great stories. Last year, I did this for my 50th birthday in Atlanta. We sold out in 48 hours. And everybody said, oh, do it again, do it again, do it again. Well, we made a mistake. We put it on the night of the Georgia-Alabama game, and only recently did we realize that. So we've got the setup now at the sports bar at the hotel where everybody's going to be able to watch the Georgia-Alabama game as well. So that will absolve your fears of coming to the show. But if you want to come, if you text SHOW to 33777, you can get tickets. There are not a lot left. We're going to be in the Gas South Theater. That is in Duluth, Georgia. It's right off I-85. There is a Westin Hotel right next to it with a great sports bar where we can watch the football game after it's over. It's going to be a fun night. And if you need a room at the hotel, it is a fantastic.

0: 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The one request I had last year, actually there were two. One was please do it outside the perimeter, which is inside Atlanta, inside 285. So we moved it outside to the north side of the city. And the other was to talk some of the political stories. Well, I got political stories I really can't share on air either. So I'll be telling some of those as well. It's going to be a fun night. The Not Safe for Radio Show. Text show to 33777. Come hang out with me.
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4: Now from the WHIO News Center, here are the three big things you need to know. The rain moves on from the Miami Valley, but temperatures will slowly drop heading into tonight. Waiting for gas prices to drop across the Miami Valley after the gas tax was suspended. And President Trump continues his midterm campaigning with a stop in Vandalia Saturday night. Full details on these stories and more are next scheduled newscast coming up at 1 o'clock. I'm Ron Otto, WHIO Continuing News.
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9: 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Festival's going to run noon to 8. The Potato Festival, that's going to be happening in Spring Valley, where 10,000 potato fans going to gather for arts and crafts, carnival rides, live entertainment, a 5K tater trot. Even potato soup is going to be making that appearance, so that's going to be awesome. Saturday from 9 to 8 and Sunday 9 to 5. 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With your WHIO Weekend Preview, I'm Chris Hartley.
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15: For the rest of your Friday, mostly cloudy with a few showers and a little breezy, temperatures falling into the lower 60s. I'm Storm Center 7 meteorologist Nick Dunn.
4: 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It's currently 65 degrees in downtown Dayton at 1253 on 1290 at 95.7 WHIO.
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0: It's an open line Friday, 877-973-7425. 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Also, if you text Eric, E-R-I-C-K, to 33777, you can get the live stream, the show notes, the podcast, everything you need. I got to tell you, I was a little concerned. We got an affiliate in Dodge City, Kansas, and there was a report that they had a 1,000-year rain event over the last 24, 48 hours. They got a massive amount of rain in like 6 inches in 2 hours. I was concerned. I reached out to the program director at our affiliate out there to make sure everything was okay. He said, "Yep, all is fine. We finally got some rain. It's been a little dry out there, I gather. Glad you guys are okay out there, though. What wild weather! We're supposed to have weather come through the southeast today. I saw that in parts of the Panhandle and Florida they're expecting 10 inches of rain. You know what part of this is? Hunga Tonga Hunga. Not just because I want to say the name. Hunga Tonga Hunga. It's the underwater volcano. We were talking about it on air yesterday. It blew trillions of gallons of water into the atmosphere in water vapor. Well, that water eventually comes down again, does it not? And everyone's like, oh, it's the end of the world. It's climate change. It's not climate change. It's a giant volcano a few years ago blew trillions of gallons of water into the atmosphere, and that water eventually comes down. That's what's going on here. And we're seeing these wild rainstorms all over the world. Dodge City, Kansas, the southeast over the next few days. I've got to be at a off-the-record event in Kiowa Island. I'll be doing my show from Kiowa Monday and Tuesday, but I'll be there. It's a vast right-wing conspiracy meeting, and it is expected to rain the entire time. Massive amounts of rain down in Florida. We've had weird weather all over the country, and it's because that volcano blew that much water into the atmosphere, and it's starting to come down now, as was predicted by NASA, reported by yours truly, and had multiple climate change reporters try to shame me on the facts. And every single thing I wrote about it has come true. Every single thing. Why did everything I write about this volcano come true? Because I believed the scientists who at the time made the predictions, and all I did is report what those scientists said. So if you've been listening to me since that volcano blew up in 2022, you have known that this rain was coming around this time in this year and into next year as well. In fact, they're warning about all sorts of freezes in the southeast this year. The big El Nino, which also, by the way, the El Nino, this massive El Nino was predicted because of the volcano. It's not some sort of climate change, global warming, man destroying the world sort of stuff. It's a volcano. That's all it is. when we come back, we have to shift to Anthropic. Y'all, I knew these people were weird, and I've told you these people were weird, but we have new data on just how weird the people behind Claude AI actually are. These are some deeply weird people who threatened to walk out of a speech by the Pope, the Vicar of Christ, if they did not get their way in his encyclical on AI. What a weirdo group of people, just absolutely weirdo people. 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
12: 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I'm shining a spotlight on the Troy Skate Park Unite. They're a local 501c3 nonprofit striving to revive the Joe Reardon Skate Park up in Troy, Ohio. Skateboarding isn't just about looking cool. Though let's be honest, if I tried it, I'd probably pull a hamstring just putting on the knee pads. It's actually an incredible tool for kids and adults that promotes self-confidence, key life skills, autonomy, tenacity, and emotional regulation. Founder Matt Williams has a vision to bring this park back to life. It's more than just a dream. 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Seeing good people doing great things is exactly what we need, and that is Good News in Dayton.
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4: Live from the WHIO News Center, this is Miami Valley's News at 1. It is our top local story. A damp start to the day, but a long dry stretch is settling in.
9: Tracking some rain showers continuing to slowly exit the Miami Valley. What does that mean for the upcoming weekend? I'm meteorologist Nick Dunn. Let's break down the latest in my full forecast coming up.
18: Taking a look at traffic in the Miami Valley, your highways look like they're all clear. No accidents or backups. I'm Gracie Mead, WHIO Triple Team Traffic.
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4: It is our top local story. A nice weekend is on its way after a wet end to the work week.
9: Rain on Friday is not always the best thing, but the good news is once we get past it, we have another really nice weekend in store. For the second straight weekend, we'll have cool mornings and mild afternoons and no threat for rain, and the nice weather continues into next week as well.
4: Storm Center 7 meteorologist Nick Dunn has his latest forecast. It's coming up in just moments. WHIO News Time is 101 at 65 degrees in downtown Dayton. Checking out gas prices today after state leaders suspended the gas tax this week. Gas Buddy says the average around the Miami Valley is now sitting at 408 today, with the lowest we're seeing in Warren County at 397. AAA says the average around the state is now 416, and that's 23 cents lower than the national average. Gas stations have through the end of the weekend to make adjustments for the tax decrease. President Trump is in Alabama before coming to the Miami Valley tomorrow, continuing his support for Republicans ahead of the midterm elections.
20: He's campaigning today in the solidly red 1st Congressional District, but next door in the newly redrawn 2nd Congressional District, Republican Rhett Marcus is in a tighter race against Democrat Shamari Figures.
4: Now that's Fox's Madeline Rivera from Washington. The president will speak at an event for Senator John Houston at Butler High School in Vandalia tomorrow night. An 11-year-old is accused of making a threat toward a middle school in Claremont County. The sheriff's department says the sixth grader told her class that she had seen a student with a gun in the hallway. The girl later told deputies she imagined it. This came days after a 12-year-old boy was accused of bringing a gun to the same school.
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4: Trotwood Madison High School is limiting who can attend tonight's football game against Dunbar. The school says only Trotwood and Dunbar students will be allowed in, and they have to have their student ID with them for admission. No student tickets will be sold at the gate. School leaders did not say what brought on the restrictions or if they will be in place for the rest of the season. WHIO News Time is 103. 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
24: This is Brent Kress from Wagner Paving for Good News in Dayton. At Wagner Paving, when life gives us lemons, we usually just pave right over them. But thankfully, some people have a much better approach. Back in 2014, Jill Swanson was diagnosed with colon cancer. When she started chemotherapy, a friend gave her a small care package. Inspired by the simple act of kindness, Jill started her own lemonade project, sharing thoughtfully selected gifts with others in treatment. Today, that little project has grown into Lemons of Love, a 501c3 nonprofit that delivers personalized care packages to hospitals and oncology centers all over the United States since 2014. They have shared more than 42,000 care packages across all 50 states and 19 other countries, taking a tough situation and using it to bring comfort to tens of thousands of people. That is the definition of turning lemons into lemonade, and that's Good News in Dayton.
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4: 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Now with the Miami Valley's most accurate and dependable forecast, your Storm Center 7 meteorologist Nick Dunn.
9: For the rest of your Friday, it's mostly cloudy and breezy with the temperature right around 63 to 64 degrees. Moving into Saturday, we see more sunshine. We'll have a high temperature of 67 degrees. Into Sunday, we're right around 70 with a mostly sunny sky. We'll see a secondary cold front come through, but it's not going to bring us any rain. Monday's high temperature near 65 with a mostly sunny sky. Moving into Tuesday, mostly sunny and a high of 63. I'm Storm Center 7 meteorologist Nick Dunn for Dayton's Severe Weather Station, 1290 and 95.7 WHIO.
4: Latest scan of the live Doppler 7 radar. It's cloudy across the area, but not seeing any rain anymore like we did this morning. It's currently 63 in Springfield and 65 in downtown Dayton at 106. Our next scheduled news in less than 15 minutes and immediately when it breaks. 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
0: Welcome, it's Eric Erickson here. It is an open line Friday, 877-973-7425. 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Get the live stream, the show notes, the podcast, everything you want. Before I get into this Anthropic topic I talked about, I got to take Marco's phone call here because, boy, he hits on a pet peeve of mine. Marco, welcome to the show.
2: Thank you very much, Eric. And your show is awesome. I love it. So thank you. You're welcome. So, yeah, with your comments on one of your shows about, you know, people driving in the left-hand lane under the speed limit. So one of my I agree with you. That's annoying. But one of my biggest pet peeves, you go to a gas station, people finish pumping their gas, and then they go inside and do a shop, candy, hot dogs, whatever, while they leave their car empty at one of the pumps, and two of people waiting to pump their gas.
0: Okay, so I'm guilty of this, but only if there's no one around. Now, if there are lots of pumps free, I'll do it. But yeah, if there's a line of people backed up, oh my gosh, that drives me insane as well. Like, it's the most uncourteous thing you can do when you got people lined up at the gas pumps or they're all full. So, you know, people are coming in and you're like, I'm just going to leave my car and run inside and get my bonbons and use the bathroom as opposed to just go pull into one of the ample parking spots. Yeah. Okay. I'm with you on that one, Marco. By the way, I saw my friend Tyler Hooks last night. He's the sheriff of Morgan County, Georgia. Tyler Hooks, the sheriff of Morgan County, Georgia, should be everyone's hero. I want you all to remember his name, Sheriff Hooks. Sheriff Hooks has got his county sheriff's patrol to actively patrol the interstate to give tickets to people who drive slow in the left lane. Yes.
2: I love it.
0: He told me he was going to do it. They ran information videos, and what they do is they monitor cars, and if you've got like five people behind you in the left lane and you're not pulling over to let them go, they're coming for you. And I'm like, yeah, praise Jesus, you are my hero. He's a great sheriff to begin with. And I got to tell you, this happens to me all the time on the interstate. And I don't mean this stereotype. I'm just saying it is a Floridian, or it's also often a woman, who is driving in the left lane and will not get over for anybody. And it's like, I pay taxes for this lane and I don't have to get over. That is not a driving lane. That is a passing lane. You pass cars and you get back into the other lane. You do not stay in the left lane. You simply don't stay in the left lane. Why do you not stay in the left lane? Because it's a passing lane. It's not a driving lane. You get out of that lane. When you have people coming up rapidly behind you and you're going faster than the speed limit, and yet there are people coming up faster than you behind you, you get out of the way and let those people go past. You know, somebody told me the other day, an extraordinary number of wrecks happen on the interstates of this country because of the slowpoke in the left lane who's tying up the traffic behind him, getting people agitated, and they try to whip around him. And occasionally that person then decides to accelerate because they own the road. It's my road. I'm not getting over. I passed a woman a couple of weeks ago. It was a woman. I don't mean to stereotype here. And typically it's not a white woman. And I drove past one who was going slow in the left lane. I kid you not. She had a book. She's in the left lane. She's driving slower than the speed limit. And she had a book. And she's trying to read and drive in the left lane. Lady, get a Tesla and get in the right lane. Marco has made my blood pressure go up. Clearly, he's not the diplomat secretary of state. Nonetheless, we can move on now. We've gotten it off our chest now. You all know I'm right. Get out of the left lane. You don't own the road. I paid for it too. Get out of the way. Do I have a heavy foot? I have a heavy foot within limits. I know what the limits are in Georgia that allow me to go over the speed limit. Some of you can't even go the speed limit and you stay in the left lane. And then some of you get precisely at the speed. You know, these are the people that actually make them the maddest, are the ones who nail the speed limit. They set their cruise control to be exactly 70 miles an hour because that's what it is. They're like, I'm a better Christian than you because I'm not speeding. I'm not breaking the law. And so I will stay in the left lane with my halo straight because I am a law-abiding Christian citizen of America and you can't make me get out of the left lane. Except, you charlatan fraud, the law in my state is that the left lane is actually the passing lane. So you actually are breaking the law with your smug little self set at exactly 70 miles an hour because you say that is the maximum speed by which you're allowed to travel in the right lane. I can move on now. Anthropic. These people are weirdos, Anthropic. There is a piece in the New York Times. It actually came out 2 days ago, but it really hit yesterday as people started coming forward to say that they were in the meetings. This is going to blow your mind. These are some creepy people. One night in April, a leader of the artificial intelligence company Anthropic treated a group of religious thinkers to dinner at a high-end tasting menu in San Francisco after a long day. For months, Anthropic had been hosting private meetings like this one, shuttling in dozens of religious scholars from around the world, papering them with non-disclosure agreements, and demanding that key aspects of many conversations remain confidential. That night, Christopher Ola, one of Anthropic's billionaire co-founders, was sitting next to Rabbi Mas Navan, an Orthodox scholar from Israel. Inevitably, their conversation turned to another thinker of sorts, Claude, the family of cutting-edge AI models created by Anthropic. Mr. Ola leads the Anthropic team responsible for understanding why AI systems like Claude act the way they do. All day, he had worked to convince his guests that AI models could display human behavior and even expressions that resemble feelings like anger and love. Yet at the dinner course, as the dinner course came, the rabbi noticed Mr. Ola and his colleagues were suggesting something far more significant. Anthropic's leaders were talking about Claude as if it were not mere software. They're relating to it like a conscious being, realized Rabbi Navan, a former computer engineer who wrote his dissertation on the ethics of machine consciousness. It appeared to the rabbi that Mr. Ola and his team believed Claude had what philosophers call moral status, on par with a human. The religious scholars had come to hear about technology's next frontier. Now they were being confronted with a mind-bending existential question. What would it mean for humanity's future if artificial intelligence systems possessed a consciousness that rivals our own? Mr. Ola had a mission. Time was running out. Mr. Ola had been privately telling people that AI was so powerful it could help make bioweapons in as little as 18 months. In the months since, its terrifying potential had burst into the public. An Anthropic researcher resigned, warning people building AI believes it could kill humans within a decade. Mr. Ola and his team at Anthropic had been on a frantic and high-stakes quest to understand the AI models that they had unleashed on the world and convince the models to abide by a moral code. To do that, Mr. Ola began reaching out last fall to religious thinkers from various faiths. What followed were extensive series of confidential meetings where many participants were required to sign non-disclosure agreements. The discussion served two purposes: to broach the possibility of AI consciousness, a controversial idea Anthropic's leaders had been unusually open to, and to learn how Anthropic might apply centuries of human moral wisdom to its models as rapidly as possible. 20 religious and philosophical thinkers were involved in Anthropic's efforts. Most said they arrived skeptical. Some remained uneasy. A few came away as converts. I bet none of the Christians. These people at Anthropic are so cult-like. And I mean, seriously, cult-like. They actually tried to fight the Vatican and the Pope. Oh, no. For real. Leo the 14th has a mathematics degree. Did you know that? Vatican officials discussed inviting one of the top four AI companies to speak alongside Pope Leo at a launch event for his encyclical on AI. The Anthropic guys saw an advanced copy of the text and was so alarmed at the Pope's position against AI consciousness that he proposed pulling Anthropic out of the event. You got that? They were so alarmed that the Pope would dismiss the consciousness of AI that they thought about pulling out of the event. Now, here's the thing you need to know. They produce a list of the people who participated. Not a single one of them has a congregation. They've written books. They've been thoughtful on religion. None of them is an actual pastor with pastoral care. And the one pastor they encountered is the Pope, the Vicar of Christ. And they got mad at him for saying AI can't have a soul. What a bunch of arrogant people. You know, if you got the show, I noted this here, theologically, and by the way, this is the issue of a soul is a theological issue. AI definitionally cannot have a soul. These people are so, have you ever met people who are really, really brilliant, but they're also the dumbest people you've ever met? That's these Anthropic people. They are very brilliant people, but they're stupid as all get out. And they're part of a cult. And in their cult, they actually believe that what they have created can have a soul. Theologically, AI cannot have a soul. It can't. If they want to apply theological conversations to their AI, they need to understand AI can't have a soul. AI is a math equation. A math equation can't have a soul. You know, what's ironic is they're actually doing some social media promotion now by hiring social media influencers to talk about AI. And just bear with me here. Bear with me here. This is one of their AI people who is talking about how AI works and how you use it and explaining what it is. Just listen to this explanation.
3: The most important video that you'll see in a while. Let's talk about how AI actually works, because it will shape how you use it, how you think about it, and make informed decisions about it. I'm a Stanford computer scientist for AI who's been building AI systems for over a decade. I'm teaming up with Anthropic, the team behind Claude, for a series, and for day one, we're looking under the hood. Chatbot AI models, referred to as large language models, are, at their cores, word generators. The most capable LLM on Earth is, underneath, a word generator that predicts one word, or more accurately, token, which are either words or fragments of words, at a time. These AI models take your prompt, run a bunch of calculations, and then generate a probability distribution across all possible tokens in its vocabulary. What this means is that every possible token gets a percentage likelihood of being the next token, and then the model samples from that distribution. So what this sampling means is that if something has a 99% chance of being chosen, it still might not be chosen. Let's look at an example.
0: You don't need to look at the example. You need to know that to you and me, they're saying it's just a word generator. It's a math algorithm that generates words. And behind the scenes, they're telling people, we think it has a soul. Theologically, real quick, why can it not have a soul? If you're a Jew or you're a Christian, you understand that in Genesis 1, there's a word used, bara. God, when God creates heavens and the earth, it's bara. When God creates the animals, it's bara. When God creates human beings, it's bara. That bara word means to divinely create. No human is ever assigned that word. When they build the Tower of Babel, it's not bara. When they build Jerusalem, it's not bara. When they build the Ark of the Covenant, it's not bara. Only God can bara. So only God can create in his likeness, and in that likeness, we get a soul. So theologically, if you're a Christian or a Jew, it is impossible to believe that AI can have a soul, because man, neither the devil nor man, can create a being with a soul. Only God can. These people, however, believe themselves to be gods. And in their arrogant little cult of weirdos, they've convinced themselves that they're dealing with an entity that has a soul, while telling us it's just a word generator. Calm down. They were literally willing to walk out of the Vatican if the Pope did not get rid of his claims that AI can't have a soul. The Pope stood his ground, and the weirdos folded. What a bunch of weird people.
6: Those who love him, listen to find out what he's going to say next. Those who disagree with him, also listen to see what he's going to say next. It's the Eric Erickson Show.
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4: Now from the WHIO News Center, here are the three big things you need to know. A robbery in Dayton leads to a chase and an arrest last night. 14 students are okay after a Clark County school bus gets into a crash with a pickup truck, and no one is hurt in an early morning house fire in Jefferson Township. 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
10: With money tight, it makes us more and more susceptible to pitches about how we're going to be able to grow our money. In fact, there's been Ponzi scheme after Ponzi scheme popping up over the last 4 years as we've gone through cycles of inflation. And one of them busted recently was promising people 22% returns on their money investing in real estate loans. Guess what was really going on? Money from later investors was going to people who went in earlier, and then eventually the whole thing collapses. That's what happens with a Ponzi. When you're being promised returns way above normal, supposedly without risk, that's when you need to run the other way.
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12: For the rest of your Friday afternoon, we expect steady temperatures in the lower to middle 60s with a cloudy sky and gusts up to 20 miles per hour. I'm Storm Center 7 meteorologist Nick Dunn.
4: And I'm Ron Otto in the WHIO News Center. It's currently 66 degrees in downtown Dayton at 126 on 1290 at 95.7 WHIO.
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0: Hello and welcome. It is Eric Erickson here. Wow, we're going to go completely off topic. Frank, welcome to the show.
15: Thank you, Ms. Erickson. It's good to hear you.
0: Thank you.
15: I got one quick question. I know you live down there in Macon. I live up above you in Jackson. And I travel in my job. I'm a generator technician. I was wondering, I've heard about New Way down there in Macon. And I'm a confirmed chili dogaholic. I mean, do they serve a real good chili dog?
0: I get them all the time, Frank. I get them all the time. They're the second oldest hot dog stand in the United States after Coney Island.
15: I did not know that.
0: Yep, sure are. They have been around for a very, very, over 100 years. It's an institution around here. In fact, I used to do political fundraisers when I was a political consultant, and we would do New Way for whatever the area was, and we would let New Way cater them and bring in the hot dogs. Yeah, so you get with or without. So you go to New Way, you order with or without. With is with raw onion in the chili. Without is without the onion in the chili. You can also get the slaw dog, which is coleslaw on top of the dog. That's my father, when he comes to visit, he wants the slaw dog. I like the chili dog. And yeah, it's different. It's mustard and chili, and it's a different experience, but I got to tell you, I love them. And the mega burger is fantastic. It's a big hamburger with bacon. Their fries are good. Frank, if you're in from Jackson, Georgia, and you hadn't been to New Way, you got to come to New Way. Sadly, the original location burned down in a kitchen fire. They thought they were going to be able to save the building, but structurally they couldn't, and they had to tear it down. But there are multiple locations in Middle Georgia. If you ever drive through Middle Georgia, if you ever drive down 75 from Ohio down to Florida, and you come through Macon, Georgia on your way to Disney World, well, go through New Way. Get yourself a dog without. I like them without. I don't like the raw onion on them. Say you want a dog without, and it's a steam bun. It is this bright red hot dog. They got a patented dye that they put in them, and you get the chili on top, and it's no beans in the chili. No beans in the chili. So you people in Ohio and Texas will be happy. Now, I got to move on to tell you about Renai, because I'm still mesmerized by the tour we took. 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
4: 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Our top local story, a robbery and a chase last night lead to an arrest in Dayton.
16: As we move into the weekend, we're not going to feel like we did yesterday, but we're going to feel more like we should for the month of October. I'm Storm Center 7 meteorologist Nick Dunn. Let's break down the temperatures in my full forecast. That's coming up next.
17: Taking a look at traffic in Miami Valley, your highways look like they're all clear. No accidents or backups. I'm Gracie Mead, WHIO Triple Team Traffic.
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4: It is our top local story. One person is arrested after a robbery and a police chase. The chase started on West Grand Avenue and Rosedale Drive last night.
20: Force was used to take the suspect into custody, but no officers were injured.
4: Now, that's Dayton Police Sergeant John Griffin. Cops say several were hurt in the robbery, though. We're working to get more details there. This is a WHIO breaking news alert from the NFL. CBS Sports is officially parting ways with analyst Tony Romo. A statement from the network says the separation was mutual after Romo pleaded no contest in a drunk driving arrest. Romo says that he will focus on his health. J.J. Watt will remain as Romo's replacement in the broadcast booth for CBS. To Clark County, no one is hurt after a school bus gets into an accident this morning. Troopers say the Northwestern Local Schools bus and a pickup truck sideswiped each other on River Road. There were 14 students on the bus at the time, but everyone is okay. No one is hurt following flames inside a home in Montgomery County this morning. This happening on a Calumet Lane in Jefferson Township around 4 a.m. Those on the scene say they saw flames coming from the roof of the home. No word yet on what started the fire. We're still working to get more details from the scene.
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4: Next week is Fire Prevention Week, and Washington Township fire stations are planning open houses. They're calling it Five Stations in Five Nights. The first open house is Monday, and that goes through the rest of the week. Police are able to come, people are able to come see the stations, how they operate. There will also be information on smoke alarms, CPR, and more. Now with the Miami Valley's most accurate and dependable forecast, your Storm Center 7 meteorologist Nick Dunn.
12: For the rest of your Friday afternoon, we anticipate a cloudy sky. The rain has departed the Miami Valley. Temperatures stuck in the lower to middle 60s for the next several hours. Eventually, later on tonight, we'll see some clearing. And once that happens, temperatures will fall. And by Saturday morning, it is chilly. Temperatures in the upper 40s. I'm Storm Center 7 meteorologist Nick Dunn for Dayton's Severe Weather Station 1290 and 95.7 WHIO.
4: The latest scan of the live Doppler 7 radar. It is clear, just cloudy around the area right now. I'm not seeing any rain coming down at this point. 63 in Tip City and 66 in downtown Dayton at 133. Our next scheduled news in less than 15 minutes and immediately when it breaks. 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
1: 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It's called Miami Valley's Morning News, and it's all news, all weather, and all traffic, all morning long. 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
6: 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Centerville Fall Fest, that's going to be taking place on Saturday at Stubbs Park. 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Festival's going to run noon to 8. The Potato Festival, that's going to be happening in Spring Valley, where 10,000 potato fans going to gather for arts and crafts, carnival rides, live entertainment, a 5K tater trot. Even potato soup is going to be making that appearance, so that's going to be awesome. Saturday from 9 to 8 and Sunday 9 to 5. 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With your WHIO Weekend Preview, I'm Chris Hartley.
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0: Hello, welcome. It is Eric Erickson here. The phone number is 877-973-7425. It is an open line Friday, and I'm going to go to Adam. Welcome to the show, sir. How are you?
7: Eric, so nice to speak with you. Been listening to you for a very long time. When you first started, couldn't stand you. Love you now. Believe it. Love you. You won me over, dude. You earned that, honestly.
0: I appreciate it. Thank you very much.
7: I just had to tell you this, man. People are freaking out over AI, and the bottom line is this. No matter whether mankind builds a little bitty stick to pull ants out of a mound, or they build AI, it is still a tool, no different than a socket wrench. I swear, the biggest thing I think that happened that disappointed everybody is the world didn't end in the year 2000. Jesus didn't come back, and now everybody's going, what happened? We were wrong. It's so ridiculous. Now we're looking for reasons for the world to end. I can't stand it. It's so stupid.
0: Yeah, I'm so glad you said this. I mean, everybody really is freaked out about what is essentially an algorithm. You know, so there was a great, there's a great profile of Mark Zuckerberg in Colossus, an online publication. And what the author pointed out is that while you've got all of these weirdos in AI claiming that it's going to be life-changing, it's got a soul, I mean, it could have the power of God, what have you, Zuckerberg's sales pitch is real easy, and it is, it's a math algorithm that might be able to book a flight for you at a cheaper rate and cancel your duplicate subscriptions. And I think that's kind of a selling point.
7: I mean, that's absolutely all it is. It's something to assist. No different than a socket wrench, no different than a screwdriver. And honestly, people, get a grip, please.
0: Yes,
7: you know,
0: thank
7: what they really need to do, you know what's really happening, Eric? I'm going to tell you my philosophy and let you go because I love you. There's too many Bibles and too many homes collecting too much dust, period.
0: Yeah, you know, you're absolutely right. People are always looking for the next divine thing. And again, like you're absolutely right. It's just a tool. It is absolutely, that's all it is. It's a tool. And you can not be freaked out by it. Can people do bad things with tools? Yes. So, what's her name? What is it? Krista Pike or whatever? You know, her lawyers have the audacity to say what has happened to this woman is torture. This is the woman who Tennessee failed to execute. She had an all-women execution squad, and they jumped the curve on her execution, failed to execute her. They gave her 2 lethal doses. And she did not die. They clearly needed a man in there to show them how to use the tools and failed to. My daughter is sitting right behind me as I mock these women who failed at an execution. How do you fail at killing someone? I mean, they should have just talked her to death, but they didn't, nor did they make her a sandwich. And now her lawyers are like, oh, she's executed. She's tortured. She's tortured. Do you know why Krista Pike was going to be executed? Because she literally tortured a 19-year-old girl to death. She and her boyfriend tortured a 19-year-old girl to death. I don't have sympathy for this woman. And I got to disagree with the Pope, who said you can't call yourself pro-life if you oppose abortion but support the death penalty. No. You know who opposes abortion and supports the death penalty? God Almighty himself. You can look it up in the story of Noah. When they got off the boat, God Almighty himself said that you got to get rid of anybody, execute anybody who disrespects life by willfully taking life. Why? Because if you don't, over time, society will begin to fully disrespect life. And it's not a coincidence, as I have said repeatedly, that the countries on the planet that have gone fully abortion on demand are the same ones that have gotten rid of the death penalty. So you can kill the baby, you just can't kill the murderer. God bless Tennessee for being willing to kill the murderer. But they've got it under a moratorium now. And Marsha Blackburn, who is running for governor of Tennessee, she's like, bring back the electric chair. I say, provide a slate of options. Bring back the electric chair, the gas chamber, the lethal injection, the firing squad, and hanging. And you can let the person pick. And if they don't pick, you can play wheel, oh, death. And you can spin the wheel and see which one this person's going to get. Firing squad, bang, you're gone. Why not? Why not? We could have Vanna White spin the wheel for him. Come in, you get one last celebrity before you die. It's Vanna White. She's going to spin the wheel for him. Maybe Pat Sajak will show up from retirement. Spin the wheel, O death, and we will decide how you are executed. But if you willfully take the life of another human being, God says eliminate you from the gene pool. And who am I to argue with the creator of all life? Now, we must return to the phones. Tom? Oh, Tom, I'm glad you brought this question up. Welcome. How are you?
8: I'm doing all right. I want to thank you for all your knowledge and the humor that you provide me through the day.
0: Thank you.
8: And I'm serious about that. My question is, if we go back to the 1970s, bell bottoms and all, we have fewer than 100 mosques in this country. We currently have 2,700 and some odd mosques today, and they are being built all over the place. All the people that are going to these and are coming into the country that are using these, they're all on welfare. They don't have any money. Where is the money coming from to procure the land and build the mosques?
0: That is a great question, and I know the answer to it. There are a couple of areas. One is there are some congregants who provide the funding. Some mosques are provided for by their local attendees, but a lot of it is generated by something called the North American Islamic Trust. It's a donor fund that holds title to a lot of Islamic centers around the country. And there are also some funds provided by Saudi Arabia, Qatar, and other very wealthy Arabs in the Middle East who fund the mosques in the country. Now, one of the problems is that a lot of the mosques being funded in the country by Qatar in particular, but also by some of the Saudis, they also bring imams into the United States who are not American citizens, who then teach radical Islamic ideology inside the mosques. It's a problem. That's a great question. But yeah, there's something called the North American Islamic Trust. In fact, let me see if I can pull up. Surely there's a Wikipedia entry on the Islamic Trust. Yeah, here we go. Yeah. The North American Islamic Trust is based in Plainfield, Indiana, owns Islamic properties, and promotes Islamic endowments in North America. Founded by immigrants in the 1960s, the North American Islamic Trust has roots in the Muslim Student Association in the 1970s and thereafter. NAIT helped provide

Catholic schools. In 2007, federal prosecutors brought charges against the Holy Land Foundation for allegedly funding terrorist activities of Hamas and other organizations, and the North American Islamic Trust was an unindicted co-conspirator in the case, along with CARE, the Council of American Islamic Relations. In 2009, U.S. District Judge Jorge Solis found that the Department of Justice violated the Fifth Amendment rights of the North American Islamic Trust and CARE in 2007 by not sealing the list. On October 20th, 2010, Judges Garza, Benavides, and Krohn of the Fifth Circuit found the U.S. Department of Justice violated the Fifth Amendment rights of the North American Islamic Trust and by implication the rights of more than 300 similarly named Muslim organizations individuals when it failed to seal the unindicted co-conspirator list. And yet, they were an unindicted co-conspirator, and they are building mosques around the country. The Muslim Brotherhood, again, I can't recommend you enough Dr. Michael Youssef's book, The Unholy Alliance. If you get on Amazon, Michael Youssef is, he was the senior pastor at Church of the Apostles in Atlanta. He grew up in Egypt. He's Christian, and he wrote this book called The Unholy Alliance. I interviewed him a while back about it, about how the Muslim Brotherhood is essentially co-opting progressive organizations in the West to spread a radical form of Islam that is incompatible with Western values. And yet they convinced all these people with white guilt that they got to embrace Islam to shed their white guilt and prove their allyship, which is code for fidelity of intersectionalism. Remember what intersectionalism is. Intersectionalism is how the wokes see the world. By the way, the right-wing wokes are rising, and you need to be careful about these people, and too many of them are J.D. Vance's orbit. I'm a little suspicious of our vice president. I got to admit it. I think he's a nice guy, but he is surrounded with these white woke people. The white wokes are a bunch of, they have Nazi sympathies, white nationalist sympathies, Christian nationalist sympathies, racial grievances, among other things. And a lot of the people in the vice president's orbit were cheering on Beau French for attacking those college kids at the University of Texas for cheering on the University of Texas football win. The Posobiec guy who interviewed the vice president the other day. These are some malevolent fools on the right. And they're as woke as the people on the left, and they see the world in terms of racial grievance, just like those on the left. And intersectionalism breaks the world down into categories. So the categories are your race and your sex and your gender identity and your ability or disability and your religion and other categories. So if you're a white Christian male heterosexual who has a college degree and no disability, you are considered the most oppressive person on planet Earth. And the only way to overcome your oppression of others is to show your, here's the word, allyship. And groups like the Muslim Brotherhood have embraced intersectionalism because they are non-white, non-Christian Muslims. And they go to the white wokes and say, hey, you are a wealthy, white, heterosexual, male Christian who doesn't have disability. And we are fundraising for local Muslims who are oppressed in the community. And you must give us money and show your allyship to us. And the white wokes say, yes, here is a check. Go build your mosque. And then they build the mosque, and they get an imam from Qatar to come in and say, death to the West, death to the West. It's this unholy alliance. Michael Youssef has documented this in his book. You should really just check it out. It's a great book. Go to Amazon, find Unholy Alliance, and buy that book. And it's a short book. You can read it. It is highly informative about what's happening. It is deeply eye-opening, and it is definitely the book that changed my mind on the issue. And you should definitely go read it. Now, we got to pivot because I got a lot of other stuff that I got to talk about today, including we haven't even gotten to the Cornell 7. They are definitely reopening that case. They have no business reopening that case. But again, social contagion. It is a social contagion that is happening. 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
2: Now from the WHIO News Center, here are the three big things you need to know. Cops in Columbus say a Los Angeles man confessed to murder 14 years ago. Also happening this hour, nobody is hurt in an early morning house fire in Jefferson Township, and 14 students are okay after a Clark County school bus gets into a crash with a pickup truck. Full details on these stories and more, our next scheduled newscast is coming up at 2 o'clock. I'm Ron Otto, WHIO Continuing News.
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3: If you buy your own health coverage right now, oh my goodness, it is so crazy expensive. 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And that's ultimately reflected in what you pay for insurance. 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These are pretend health insurance policies. The brochures are really fancy, but if something's really wrong, you have a big illness, a big expense, they don't pay. They may pay for routine doctor visits, but something really goes wrong, that premium wasn't worth it.
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12: For the rest of your Friday afternoon, we expect steady temperatures in the lower to middle 60s with a cloudy sky and gusts up to 20 miles per hour. I'm Storm Center 7 meteorologist Nick Dunn.
2: And I'm Ron Otto in the WHIO News Center. It's currently 66 degrees in Dayton at 154 on 1290 at 95.7 WHIO.
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0: Hello there. Welcome. It is Eric Erickson. It is an Open Line Friday. It is 877-973-7425. Do not forget, if you text Eric, E-R-I-C-K, to 33777. You can get the live stream show notes podcast. You should be following me this weekend as I engage in some cooking, possibly some golf if the weather holds out. Although I found out that my golf club is having the member guest room. So one day I'm going to have a lot of money. I hope. And I'm going to build my own private golf course. And there will never be tournaments. There will never be a member guest tournament. So any member who wants to play without being in a tournament, they'll be able to show up and they'll be able to get on the course. And I've decided I'm going to do something. You know, in golf, your course is arranged in 18 holes and it's two sets of nine. I'm going to arrange mine in three sets of six. It's going to be called the Cloverleaf. And you'll have three rounds of six, so you can start three groups at the same time. You play six holes, you move on to the next, you move on to the next. You get two trips to the halfway house. It'll be a fun time. Now, I pointed this out to a buddy of mine yesterday, and he said, I don't know, 666, that may turn people off. I said, so maybe instead of the Cloverleaf, we call it the Beast, and that'll be the course. We'll call it the Beast. In any event, this hour of the program is brought to you by Van Allen Golf, A-L-L-E-N. I made, again, many of you heard me say this yesterday, no, I have witnesses. I have three witnesses, all of whom are sober. I made a 31.5-foot putt, and not just anywhere. I made it at Pine Tree Golf Course, which is important that you know, because the greens at that place, they might as well be concrete. You tap the ball and it's going to roll 31.5 feet. And that's exactly what I did. I barely tapped it with my Van Allen golf putter, and across the green it went, falling into the curve just so, turned and went straight into the hole, and I made par. And then I made par two more holes in a row. Right, it was went from being the absolute worst game of golf I think I played since I played Mike Pence and told him I couldn't cuss next to him, and that's why it was so bad. And then he told me to cuss as much as I wanted, and he would look for lightning and pray for my soul. And then this one, it was a terrible, terrible, terrible round of golf. And then it became very good. Thank you, Van Allen Golf. If you text golf to 33777, you can get the link to Van Allen Golf, or just go to vanallengolf.com. And if you put in Eric, E-R-I-C-K, you can get 15% off. I did play golf with Mike Pence one time, the vice president, and it was the worst round of golf I had ever played. And I finally looked at him and said, it's all your fault, because I can't say bad words that I need to say on the golf course to get the stress out from being such a bad round of golf. And he patted me on the shoulder. He said, you say whatever you need to say. I'll stand over here and look for lightning and pray for your soul. Yes. It was terrible. I've gotten better since, and now I don't think he wants to play with me anymore, because I told him I was bad and I didn't want to play with him, and they made me play with him. 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
2: 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Our top local story: after a wet morning, it gets dry and cooler across the area.
12: We're stuck with some gloomy conditions this afternoon, but the good news is the rain is done. I'm meteorologist Nick Dunn. Let's break down that and a look ahead to the weekend. What you can expect coming up.
20: Taking a look at traffic in the Miami Valley. Your highways look like they're all clear. No accidents or backups. I'm Gracie Mead, WHIO Triple Team Traffic.
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2: It is our top local story. After a soggy morning commute, we look to dry things out heading into the weekend.
12: Looking at rainfall totals from this morning's steady rain across the Miami Valley, as expected, the overall average was around a half of an inch of rain. Parts of Dark County picking up more than 3/4 of an inch of rain. Meanwhile, at the Dayton International Airport, right around 2/3 of an inch of rain there.
2: Storm Center 7 meteorologist Nick Dunn has the latest forecast in moments. WHIO News Time is 2:01. It's now 66 degrees in Dayton. And this is a WHIO breaking news alert. Germantown police arrest a man they say robbed a Speedway earlier this week. Cops responding to the gas station on Dayton Germantown Pike. This was near North Butter Street around 1 o'clock Tuesday morning. This led them to a Catalina Trailer Park in Middletown, where they arrested 29-year-old Marshawn Holt just hours later. Any details on the robbery were not released. We're working to get those from police. Covering Vandalia, with President Trump speaking at a rally at Butler High School tomorrow night, some streets will need to be closed.
22: Most of tomorrow, drivers will not be able to use East Alkaline Springs Road. That's from Dixie Drive to Bennett Drive. And they will close part of Dixie Drive tomorrow evening.
2: News Center 7's Nick Foley reporting. We will have live coverage of the rally right here on WHIO. Labor Department releasing its September jobs report and some surprising results.
23: An interesting report. 29,000 jobs created. A lower than expected jobs report. It does hide the fact, though, that investments are starting to turn into jobs as the administration predicted. So when you look at where the jobs are, you see the trends. They're continuing to create construction jobs. They're up 11,000 in September.
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2: Dave Arbogast, Buick GMC Touchdown 7 Game of the Week, travels to Miami County this week. 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It all starts with Todd's Tailgate Party with Todd Hulst, live from City Park Stadium in Tip City at 5. And Parker Testa and myself will have the play-by-play at 7 right here on WHIO. 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
2: For this week in history, I'm Ron Otto. September 28, 1909, Wilbur Wright flies around the Statue of Liberty in New York Harbor. September 28, 551 BC, Confucius is born. So is Ed Sullivan in 1901.
1: and actress Hilary Duff in 1987. This is what dreams are made of. September 30th, 2024, baseball's hit king Pete Rose dies. October 2nd, 1990, East and West Germany become one as the West German flag rises above the Brandenburg Gate at midnight.
3: The scene now here at the Brandenburg Gate and the Reichstag in Berlin is unbelievable pandemonium. It's New Year's Eve, the removal of the wall, and unity all in one.
1: And October 2nd, 1995, the verdict is read for former NFL running back and movie star O.J. Simpson.
5: We, the jury, in the above entitled action, find the defendant Orenthal James Simpson not guilty of the crime of murder.
1: For This Week in History, I'm Ron Otto.
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1: 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A reminder, this hour's $1,000 keyword is flight. That's F-L-I-G-H-T. Enter it now and you could win a grand for groceries from WHIO. 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Now with Miami Valley's most accurate and dependable forecast, your Storm Center 7 meteorologist Nick Dunn.
12: For the rest of your Friday, it's mostly cloudy and breezy with a temperature right around 63 to 64 degrees. Moving into Saturday, we see more sunshine. We'll have a high temperature of 67 degrees. Into Sunday, we're right around 70 with a mostly sunny sky. We'll see a secondary cold front come through, but it's not going to bring us any rain. Monday's high temperature near 65 with a mostly sunny sky. Moving into Tuesday, mostly sunny and a high of 63. I'm Storm Center 7 meteorologist just Nick Dunn for Dayton's Severe Weather Station, 1290 and 95.7 WHIO.
1: The latest scan of the live Doppler 7 radar. It is clear across the area of rain. It's just cloudy skies as well now. It's 66 in Huber Heights and 66 in downtown Dayton at 2:06. Our next scheduled news in less than 15 minutes and immediately when it breaks. 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
0: Hello and welcome. It is Eric Erickson here across the United States of America. The phone number is 877-973-7425. If you want to be on the program, it's an open line Friday. You can certainly try. We got to talk about the difficult subject of the Cornell 7. I started the show talking about moral panics and social contagions, and here again we arrive at something that is related to that. We have reached a stage in our society where we demand justice for things we don't like. And we sometimes forget that there are things that are bad, and there are things that are immoral, and there are things that are wrong, but those bad, immoral, wrong things are not also illegal. There's a young woman who went to a frat party at Cornell, and she is suing now a number of young men who she says raped her, gang raped her. It appears, based on all the evidence thus far, though there are 7 men singled out, only 4 participated. 3 others apparently accomplices in some way. Unfortunately, in the lawsuit that has been filed, it's a civil lawsuit, not a prosecution, though the prosecution's being reopened, a young man with the same name was served the lawsuit. His mother was served the lawsuit on his behalf, and he is a Marine away on duty, never went to Cornell, has no relation to the people, but they plastered his name and address all over the internet, and this young man is completely innocent. A couple of the others who are involved come from wealthy families or have stumbled into wealth and are now being targeted in a civil lawsuit and now a prosecution. They have not been charged with the crime. In fact, in 2024, after a local police investigation and a campus police investigation, they were not charged with the crime then, and now they are being paraded across the media and vilified. And I got to tell you, between the Duke lacrosse rape case and this, the situation, the allegations at the University of Virginia about a fraternity there that turned out to be false, I'm stunned by the number of people who are embracing this young woman's claims out of the gate without realizing that we have been here with the University of Virginia and we have been here with the Duke lacrosse case, both of which fell apart. The Duke case is the most famous one. It's the one that brought Nancy Grace to fame and fortune. And it is the case where the young men were vilified. They were denounced by professors and others. And it turned out ultimately that the woman, the allegations were not true. And to the extent anything was true, that there actually was documented consent. But if I remember right, pretty much every single allegation was completely fabricated. In this situation, the allegations are not fabricated. But I want to jump to a different case first, Lindsey Clancy. It is not in dispute that Lindsey Clancy murdered her three children. She used exercise bands to strangle them. It's not in dispute. What is in dispute was she insane when she did it? And in all of the conversation, a lot of people lost the fact that in Massachusetts, it is the only state in the United States where if a judge allows someone to claim that they were insane at the time of a crime, it is the prosecution's burden to prove that they were sane. In 49 of the 50 states, you have to convince a jury you were insane. In Massachusetts, if a judge says that you were insane, then the prosecution has to convince the jury that you were sane. And people forget that nuance, and it had a bearing on the case. However, a lot of the jurors have come forward subsequent to that and said they didn't even want to find her not guilty by reason of insanity. They just wanted to find her not guilty. But the not guilty by reason of insanity affected the trial and the arguments of the trial and the way people saw the trial in the courtroom. But on the outside, people forgot that nuance. I was never a lawyer in the state of New York, and I cannot believe I am relying on Sonny Huston, the dim-witted racist from The View, but she prosecuted sex crimes for the state of New York. And the other day on The View, she insisted that these young men, although their behavior was awful and they will be judged on the last day by their maker, what they did was not illegal based on this young woman's own statements. Because in New York, though you may be engaged in the use of illegal substances that may impair your abilities, under the current law in the state of New York, impairment does not mean you can't consent. It's a bad law, by the way. We should agree it's a bad law. You become so impaired that your judgment becomes reckless. It doesn't matter under New York law. It doesn't matter. And under the precedents in the state of New York, if you began to consent, you cannot then later revoke your consent without making it very clear that you revoke your consent. And in this case, it is undisputed from this young woman's own statement to the police that she initially consented to having group sexual relations. It is indisputed. It is in her statement. What she claims is that later she did not consent to the subsequent acts. The problem is there is no indication that at the time she revoked her consent. And her argument is that she was too impaired to revoke her consent. And the problem is that under New York law, that situation doesn't exist. You can say that that's wrong. You can say that that's bad. You can say that that should not be the law, but that's the law. And when a case is prosecuted, You are not prosecuting based on whether something is immoral, whether something is bad, whether something is wrong, whether something is an abomination. You're prosecuting under statutes. You are prosecuting under laws. And those laws give the benefit of the doubt to the people who are accused of the crime. In 2024, this case was investigated by local prosecutors, by local police, and by the local college. There were Snapchats that were produced that appear to show that there was an ongoing situation in this fraternity, and fraternity members knew about it. But however bad those text messages are, they do not show consent or lack of consent. They show people behaving badly. And we want to prosecute people behaving badly. But you cannot prosecute people behaving badly unless they broke a law. And if you claim that they broke the law by raping someone, you have to determine from a young woman, when did she revoke her consent and by which means did she revoke her consent when she went into the act consenting in her own words, in her own handwriting, in a statement to the police documenting that night. That's a very tough bar. And I realize there are a lot of people outraged by what happened. You, by the way, should be outraged. You should be outraged that in a fraternity house in New York, this woman was set upon by multiple men who thought they were having a good time, who were recording it in real time in an internet chat with their other friends in the fraternity, and not a single young man in that fraternity had the characters who say, this is wrong. What we know is one anonymous young man who was a member of that fraternity, told this young woman that she should not go to the party. One member of this fraternity, prior to things happening, told this young woman she should not go. She would not have a good night. Things would go wrong, and she should stay away. And she went anyway. And we know from her own statements, from the statements of others who were there, from eyewitnesses at the time, she and these young men engaged in not just sexual activity, but illegal narcotics, snorting ketamine, among other things, off of each other's body parts. We should all be appalled by all of it. And we should understand the level of shame that comes from victims of rape, how often they feel like they brought it on themselves, and sometimes it takes a long time to reconcile it. As someone who defended criminals, I can tell you that the current prosecution is being driven by the outrage of the facts, not by the text of the law. This young woman has come forward claiming these things happened to her. We should believe this young woman that these bad things happened to her. But while we believe these bad things happened to her, we can't prosecute bad things. You don't prosecute bad things. You understand this, that society doesn't prosecute bad things. Bad things happen all the time, and they don't get prosecuted. What gets prosecuted are crimes. In crimes, there is an unwilling victim, and there is a perpetrator of a crime. And again, under New York law, she was not an unwilling victim when she went into it, according to herself and to others who were there interviewed who were not participants in what happened, that she went in consenting initially to the conduct, including the sexual activity. And the problem, again, is that we don't prosecute bad things. We prosecute crimes. And one of the standards for crime is lack of consent or the withdrawal of consent. And under New York law, an impaired person can still withdraw consent and is not presumed to have withdrawn consent by virtue of such impairment that they can't do it. Other states have that rule. Other states have a rule that if you are so impaired, you can neither consent or not consent. You are presumed to not consent. In New York, if you have the ability to consent and consent, then your consent is expressly considered to carry through until you revoked that consent, and your impairment is not an impediment to your ability to revoke it, even though you know and I know that's not true. You know and I know that at some point someone becomes so under the influence of narcotics or alcohol or shame and violence that they can't bring themselves to withdraw consent. They're scared for their life to withdraw consent. But that's not how the law works there. And under the federal constitution and the state constitution of New York, if the law were changed to change the standard for withdrawal of consent, there's such a thing as an ex post facto law. You cannot change the standard now and retroactively apply it to a crime that happened in the past. That's unconstitutional under the federal constitution and under the state constitution in New York. We should all be horrified by what happened, and we should be appalled that no young man had the moral fortitude to stand up and say, this is wrong. And it was wrong. And it was bad. And it was immoral. But that doesn't mean it was illegal. And we've reached a point in society where a lot of people say that if it's bad, it must be prosecuted. But you can't prosecute bad. You have to prosecute illegal. And they're not always the same thing. If we were a moral society and our moral law conformed to our statutes, it would be prosecutable. But we are a society that has separated church from state. And we are a society that does not want Christians imposing their values on society. And the Christian could say this is a bad, sinful thing that should be punished. And ultimately, at the end of the day, the punishment will come on the last day for these young men. But in the meantime, the only reason the prosecutors have decided to reopen this case is because of social outrage. And social outrage should not be a driver for prosecution. Just as it is bad what happened to this young woman, it is also very bad that because of social outrage, some young men can be prosecuted. We should prosecute them because they broke the law, not because the mob and the media has determined that the story violates a sense of norms and must be dealt with, because that becomes a mob. And a mob is just as bad as the other bad things. And the mob is not prosecutable either.
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7: Now from the WHIO News Center, here are the three big things you need to know. This hour's $1,000 keyword is flight. That's F-L-I-G-H-T. Enter it now and you can win a grand for groceries from WHIO. We're following details on a crash involving a school bus full of kids in Clark County. And a person is arrested following a police chase ending in a crash in Montgomery County. Full details on these stories and more. Our next scheduled newscast is at 2 o'clock. I'm Sierra Lawson, WHIO Continuing News.
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8: 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Festival's going to run noon to 8. 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Even potato soup is going to be making that appearance, so that's going to be awesome. 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
18: For the rest of your Friday afternoon, we expect steady temperatures in the lower to middle 60s with a cloudy sky and gusts up to 20 miles per hour. I'm Storm Center 7 meteorologist Nick Dunn.
20: 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It's 66 degrees in Dayton at 226 on 1290 and 95.7 WHIO.
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0: Greetings. How are you? It's Eric Erickson here. Let's go to the phones. Paul in Jacksonville, Florida, welcome to the show.
28: Hey, Eric. How are you?
0: I'm great. How are you?
28: Hello. I'm doing good. So I went to a Catholic school for 12 years up through high school, and we touched on different religions, Islam, Buddhism, Jewish or Judaism.
0: Mm-hmm.
28: And as far as Islam goes, I'm confused how you can have a holy book, the Quran, and it be interpreted two different ways to where one is normal and one is radical. If you can explain how that happens.
0: Yes. Okay. So you have essentially in Islam what people call Mecca Muslims and Medina Muslims. The first part of the Quran is contradicted by the second part of the Quran. Many of the things Muhammad wrote in the first part of the Quran are contradicted by the second half. The first half of the Quran, Muhammad was in Mecca. And when he went to Medina, and Medina was a different tribe of Arabs who were high on conquest. And he began to shift his teaching. So the tolerance that he preached in Mecca became very intolerant in Medina. And a lot of Muslims believe you must read the contradictions together to try to rationalize them. There are some Muslims who, they wouldn't use the phrase a Mecca Muslim, but essentially they embrace Islam as their religion and don't believe it's a religion of conquest. Those who believe that Islam is a religion of conquest or would be more characterized by the writings of Muhammad in Medina, where he became conquest-oriented, and those happen to be the majority of Muslims. Are the Medina, take the Medina view. There are deep contradictions within the Quran that don't exist in any other holy scripture out there. And it depends on how you read those contradictions, how you view the religion. 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
20: 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It's our top local story. A person is in custody after a police chase and crash in Dayton.
12: As we move into the weekend, we're not going to feel like we did yesterday, but we're going to feel more like we should for the month of October. I'm Storm Center 7 meteorologist Nick Dunn. Let's break down the temperatures in my full forecast. That's coming up next.
2: Taking a look at traffic in the Miami Valley, your highways look like they're all clear. No accidents or backups. I'm Grayson Mead, WHIO Triple Team Traffic.
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20: And it's our top local story. A person is arrested after an aggravated robbery ends with a police chase and crash in Montgomery County. This starting on West Grand Avenue last night, leaving several people hurt. They later found a vehicle connected to this and used a pit maneuver to stop them.
6: Force was used to take the suspect into custody, but no officers were injured.
20: We're now working to learn who was arrested and what charges they're facing. And we're following details on a bus crash in Clark County. State troopers say a Northwestern local schools bus and a pickup truck sideswiped one another on River Road around 7:40 this morning. There were 14 kids on board, but none of them were injured. We're still working to get more details. And a Montgomery County home found fully engulfed in flames this morning.
21: Jefferson Township firefighters were called to Calumet Lane just before 4 o'clock this morning. When News Center 7 crews arrived, large flames were shooting through the roof. Crews told News Center 7 a power line was down near the home and the road had to be blocked off for several hours.
20: That's News Center 7's Letitia Perry. No one was hurt. And Germantown police arrest a man they say robbed a Speedway earlier this week. Cops responding to the gas station on Dayton Germantown Pike near North Butter Street around 1 Tuesday morning. This led them to Catalina Trailer Park in Middletown, where they arrested 29-year-old Marshawn Holt just hours later. Any details on that robbery were not released.
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20: And NFL game analyst Tony Romo with CBS Sports parting ways with the company following his arrest. Romo was taken into custody following a traffic stop in Milwaukee back in July, where an officer said he smelled alcohol on his breath. Romo pleaded no contest last month and had his driving privileges taken away for 6 months, along with several other conditions. Romo worked with CBS for almost a decade and formerly played with the Dallas Cowboys for several years. J.J. Watt will remain his replacement. Now with the Miami Valley's most accurate and dependable forecast, here's Storm Center 7 meteorologist Nick Dunn.
12: For the rest of your Friday afternoon, we anticipate a cloudy sky. The rain has departed the Miami Valley. Temperatures stuck in the lower to middle 60s for the next several hours. Eventually, later on tonight, we'll see some clearing. And once that happens, temperatures will fall. And by Saturday morning, it is chilly. Temperatures in the upper 40s. I'm Storm Center 7 meteorologist Nick Dunn for Dayton's Severe Weather Station, 1290 and 95.7 WHIO.
20: And the latest scan of the live Doppler 7 radar, still seeing some rain showers in the Miami Valley, this in the eastern parts of Clark County and also throughout Clinton County, but much of the region is looking pretty clear this afternoon. Right now it's 61 degrees in Bell Fountain and 66 in downtown Dayton. 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
1: 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It's a big responsibility and our first priority. 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
7: Normally, we're in the time of year in fall, what's known as shoulder season, that airfares fall significantly. Not this year. Airlines have cut back on flights. Spirit went away, and airfares are running over 30% higher this fall than last fall. So what's a person to do who loves to travel? This year, the bargains are going to be when it's really cold where you want to go. Maybe you've loved going to Europe in September, October, or maybe April, May. This year, you're going to have to look at December through March if you want to save money. You're going to have to think of other destinations rather than where you initially wanted to go, where you find a better deal. You're going to have to shop more.
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0: You know, I sometimes get a lot of flack for telling people what they don't want to hear and people insisting that I'm wrong, even though I know I'm right. It is now confirmed the National Republicans are pulling their money out of North Carolina. They're giving up on Michael Whatley. They are also pulling their money out of Georgia. What they're doing in Georgia to insist that they're not pulling their money out of Georgia is they're leaving one super PAC to do a few small ad buys in the state so they can insist they're not giving up on the state. But all the major money is now pulling out of the state of Georgia as well. They are pouring it into Texas to try to save Ken Paxton. And I told you so. I told you that the Republicans would pour massive amounts of money in to save Texas at the expense of other races. All you people who are still convinced that Michael Whatley and Mike Collins could win their states, be mad at the Texas Republicans for wasting everybody's time with Ken Paxton. By the way, it was never about John Cornyn. I've been a longtime critic of John Cornyn's. I thought that John Cornyn made bad decisions on gun control. I thought John Cornyn sometimes was too clever by half on the issue of judges. It was never about John Cornyn. It was about picking Ken Paxton to be the guy to replace John Cornyn. And you people in Texas got it in your heads, all you people who want to be professional victims, that somehow or another, it had to be Ken Paxton, the man who cheated on his wife repeatedly, was indicted or had to pay restitution, got impeached by his own party, that's the guy who would save the state. You deserve to lose. And I actually don't think you are, but you do deserve to lose with Ken Paxton. I just don't think you're going to. And I don't think you're going to learn any lessons because of it. And we'll be wasting our money yet again to save your butts at some point in the future because of what you've done to the rest of the state. So all of you states out there that have Republicans where they're having to pull back to send it to Texas, you just understand what the Texas Republicans did to you. But I was right. The national GOP has given up on North Carolina and Georgia. They do not believe Mike Collins can beat John Ossoff. They do not believe that Michael Whatley can beat Roy Cooper. And thus the Democrats will pick up the state of North Carolina. Now, to the phones we must go, having had some painful truths, to one of my favorite places, Greenville, South Carolina. Jill, welcome to the program. How are you?
4: I'm doing well. How about you?
0: I'm good.
4: I have a question.
0: Okay.
4: My question is this. When you have an inebriated and drugged young woman and an inebriated drugged young man, why is it that the young man is supposed to take full responsibility for anything that happens and the young woman essentially has no responsibility for anything that happens, including if she's the one that is in his space, shall we say?
0: Oh,
4: she went
0: you are
4: there.
0: Asking questions people would prefer you not to ask, Jill. I mean, yeah, those for some people, those are fighting words. I mean, but yes, there is an issue here of she went into their fraternity. She consented to do drugs with them. She consented to have sex with multiple men at one time, all of which she admitted to. Why is there no culpability then for her? Society doesn't like to ask those tough questions, particularly when we do know from herself, by the way, and from multiple eyewitnesses, that one member of that fraternity actively discouraged her from participating in the fraternity party, telling her that she should not be there, and she went anyway. Now, the reality is this, though. The reality is why the men are the fall guys here is, one, we should encourage some chivalry from the men, but that's not a legal issue. The legal issue is the actual act performed takes two, one of which we are to believe lacked the capacity to say no, the others of which, given that their impairment did not impair them enough to not be able to perform the act. And I'm very mindful right now as I talk that there might be children listening, and I'm trying to leave a little nuance for people's imagination. But the fact that they were not impaired enough where they could not perform is oftentimes under criminal law, because if you get too impaired, you can't as a man. And they still could, therefore, there is presumed that they had a rational brain that could tell them not to do it. I hope I have not offended any parents with kids in their cars. I try to dance around the issue that we all know that I'm getting to, but that's the actual issue there, Jill, is that if she did cross a line to the point where she could no longer consent, and yet they were still able to perform in an impaired state, that they then therefore are presumed to have the capacity to say this is wrong. The problem for everyone in this case is that this is New York law, where under New York law, if you have the capacity to consent, you are presumed to later have the capacity to withdraw your consent, no matter how intoxicated or inebriated you are, no matter which substances you can, if you are not completely passed out, which there's no allegation in this case that she really ever completely lost consciousness and was that impaired, then you are presumed to have the capacity then to revoke your consent, which it doesn't appear she did. A couple frames of mind that I don't want to ever be in a position of saying someone had it coming, because that's wrong and not right, and I don't want you to hear me saying that. But to Jill's point, and notice this is a female caller calling, that putting yourself in a position like that where you were told not to put yourself in that position and you decide to volunteer yourself into that position and give consent, that's another difficulty for the prosecution there, frankly. It's another difficulty that the prosecution is going to have to overcome when we do have a witness and people confirm that person told this young woman not to put herself in that position. And she herself apparently confirmed that the person told her not to put herself in that position. And she not only did, but consented to all of the initial things. It's a horrible situation. And it really is just another reminder that just because something is not illegal does not mean it is right or moral. And it's shameful that there was no young man with enough chivalry in that fraternity to, since apparently apparently a lot of them knew what was going on, to go say this is wrong. And nobody wants to be the person to stand up to their tribe, particularly in a fraternity. And yet someone needed to do that. And no one did. Thing that's going to live with this young woman, whether she is able to get justice or not, is going to live with her for the rest of her life. It's going to profoundly change her life and also the lives of these young men. Suede in Miami, Florida, you are going to be up next. Welcome to the show.
8: Hello, Mr. Erickson. All right. A couple things, right? First thing, as a man, a young man in his early 30s, right? I was raised to respect women and yes, ma'am, no, ma'am, all that stuff, right? But in modern dating world, right, as a young man, we have to tiptoe through these things, right? And you're not wrong, right? Morally, was all this wrong? Yes. You know, was it consensual? Yes. But also, I'm hearing you talk about the consequences of the men morally, but what about the consequences of the women that continually do these false allegations? Right. Again, as a young man, it's kind of frustrating. You know, we have the L.A. Dodgers baseball player. I personally know friends from the military that have been hemmed up in false allegations. Yes. And, you know, nothing seems to happen to the woman that gives the false allegations when these people will remember these guys' names for a long time.

0: completely innocent, had his career destroyed by a false allegation and was completely, completely innocent.
1: Exactly. Yeah. And there's more than one examples of that, and there's no punishment for the woman. And that aside, my last thing I want to say, because if I said it first, you might hang up on me. To all my hockey fans out there, let's go Panthers.
0: No, okay, you know what? All right, so my daughter is sitting right here, and my daughter texted, hang on, I can pull up her text for you the other day. Hang on, where is this? Because she had this on-running commentary the other day, and oh, we've had so many conversations since then in text message, but I just want you to know that I believe, you sent me that text message the other day that you were glad that the Panthers won, didn't you? Yeah. Oh, yeah. Yeah. Oh, yes. Yes. She's sitting right here and says, yes, she is 100% with you. She wanted to, when they were playing the Hurricanes the other day, she was like, I'm so glad they won. Sorry, North Carolina. I'm sorry. But yeah, my kid was rooting for the Panthers. So now, Swade, before you get off here, are they your team?
1: Are they my team? Yes, sir. Absolutely. 100%.
0: I got one guy who works for me, and he's a diehard Tampa Lightning fan, so he's unhappy that you're on the phone right now. I root for the Golden Knights just because I have to be able to look my wife in the eye and say, I'm not going to gamble. I'm a Golden Knights fan. I need to go to Las Vegas to cheer on the Golden Knights. And, I mean, who is she to deny me going to see my favorite team?
1: I agree.
0: I'm so glad
1: the man has
0: back.
1: His fun.
0: Yeah, it absolutely does. Listen, thanks for the phone call. Your point is well taken. I am so glad. We are in that sweet spot of the year where you have college football, you have the NFL, you have baseball playoff season, which, you know, I like baseball, but playoff, it's like playoff hockey. It's at a different level. And so you got hockey and you got playoff baseball and you got college football and you have the NFL. I've got to be at a super secret meeting of the Vast Right Wing Conspiracy Sunday, Monday, and Tuesday. I'll be doing the show. I'm going to be doing it on location from my hotel room. And I've already told all the people at this event, I was like, I'm not coming to your buffet. I'm not doing it. I'm sitting at the hotel bar. I'm watching the NFL on Sunday night. You people are weirdos if you think I'm going to go have a meeting of the Vast Right Wing Conspiracy while Sunday night football is on. It's not going to happen. And by the way, it's also not going to happen on Monday night because there's a football game on then too. I hit middle age. Like, I was never the sports guy. When I was, you can ask, my parents are, I'm sure, laughing at me talking on the radio right now. I was not a sport. I wasn't even in college. And I mean, during the day on Saturday, I got stuff to do. So I don't tend to watch a lot of the games during the middle of the day. I got to go grocery shopping for the family and plan out meals and stuff. But man, the sun goes down and the football comes on and I am right there these days. It takes me out of place. Like why I like to cook. I don't have to think about politics while I'm cooking. I love to cook because cooking is not political. And I just don't want to spend my entire day talking about politics. Politics is just it should be a sphere. There's an orbit in which politics exists. And too many people have it's become too pervasive. It's all encompassing. They want to bring politics into sports. They want to bring politics into cooking. I followed this woman on Instagram for a while who's a chef. And all of her videos, I had to unsubscribe. They all became political that, oh, Cisco Systems is buying up this one and it's going to be a monopoly and it's the Trump administration allowing it to happen because the Trump administration is terrible and chefs are going to be limited. And they're like, no, they're not. No, they're not. If anything, costs are going to go down for restaurants to a degree. It's not a bad thing and they're not a bad company. And you get massive selections. Like I buy wholesale pepperoni for my pizza from them. And I know I got about 10 different varieties of pepperoni I can buy from them. It's not one size fits all. This woman had no idea what she's doing. Then she was complaining about something else. And it's all politics. And like, people, get the politics out of your life. It rots your brain if you're political about everything, including your sports. 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
3: Now from the WHIO News Center, here are the three big things you need to know. Ohio drivers set to get some relief at the pumps this weekend. One person is in custody after a police chase and crash in Montgomery County. And no one is hurt following a Clark County bus crash with kids on board this morning. Full details on these stories and more, our next scheduled newscast is at 3 o'clock. I'm Sierra Lawson, WHIO Continuing News.
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12: For the rest of your Friday afternoon, we expect
6: expect steady temperatures in the lower to middle 60s with a cloudy sky and gusts up to 20 miles per hour. I'm Storm Center 7 meteorologist Nick Dunn.
3: And I'm Sierra Lawson in the WHIO News Center. It's 66 degrees in Dayton at 254 on 1290 and 95.7 WHIO.
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0: I'm afraid I have to apologize. I have to issue an apology to the LGBTQIAATTP+ community. I forgot that the WNBA playoffs were also going on. So it's not just football and baseball and hockey. There's also the WNBA. So my apologies to the Alphabet Gang for forgetting the sport they care about that no one else does. I totally even forgot. I mean, I forget the thing exists. I think Atlanta has it. Yeah, they only play at a big venue when Caitlin Clark showed. How you know that Jack Smith, that prosecutor, is a weirdo is because he was into, a women's basketball game, but it was not an Atlanta Hawks game like Eric Schmidt thought it was. Boy, that was an embarrassment. Goodness gracious. In any event, I'll be watching college football this weekend and the NFL on Sunday night, just not on my front porch. There's no reason for you to drive past my house this weekend because I won't be on my front porch. We have other stuff we have to talk about, don't we? The President of the United States has gone off on the campaign trail because he said he was going to campaign every day this month, and his team is convincing him that he needs to get out on the campaign trail. There is a problem for the GOP. He campaigned in Oklahoma. Kevin Hearn, who is a brilliant, brilliant member of Congress and is going to be a fantastic senator. You should know he's going to be a fantastic senator. Kevin Hearn is out there on the campaign trail, and the president was with him. And the president had this to say on the campaign trail, a good message for the GOP to tout as they go out and about.
12: And thanks to a Republican Congress, I signed the great, big, beautiful bill delivering the largest tax cuts in American history that, as I said, included no tax on tips, no tax on overtime, no tax on Social Security for our great seniors. And we made interest on a car loan. If you borrow money to buy a car, which a lot of people do, we made the interest tax deductible, but only if you buy a car that's made in America, right?
0: You know, I had to get an extension on my taxes. I wonder if I should go back and revisit that issue because I think my car is made in the United States. I got a Yukon Denali that I bought from my buddy Jim Harmon. I got to take it in for service at some point, come to think of it. I totally forgot about the car interest. I don't know that I qualify, though. We should have been focused on this message for the last 3 months. We should have been, and we haven't been, and that could be a problem for the GOP. We are 32 days away from the election. In those 33 days, you have the opportunity to call Vision Computers and get yourself a new computer. 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I will see you on Monday.
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3: Live from the WHIO News Center, this is Miami Valley's News at 3. It's our top local story, a bus crash involving kids in Clark County.
6: We're stuck with some gloomy conditions this afternoon, but the good news is the rain is done. I'm meteorologist Nick Dunn. Let's break down that and a look ahead to the weekend. What you can expect coming up.
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14: Good afternoon. Kicking off your drive home, not seeing anything on the highways to slow you down. 75, 76, 75, and 35 all running well. Taking a look at back roads, though, we do have a crash in Huber Heights. This is Old Troy Pike and Buford Boulevard. Also, the Dayton Police and Fire Department on scene of another crash. This is at Stanley Avenue and North Kiwi Street. I'm Ian James, WHIO Triple Team Traffic.
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3: And it's our top local story to Clark County. State troopers say a Northwestern local schools bus full of kids was involved in a crash this morning. This happening just after 7:40 on River Road when a pickup truck and the bus sideswiped one another. Neither of the drivers or the 14 kids on board were hurt. We're working to get more details. WHIO News Time is 3:01. It's now 66 degrees in downtown Dayton. And one person is arrested after a robbery and police chase. The chase starting on West Grant Avenue in Dayton last night.
16: Force was used to take the suspect into custody, but no officers were injured.
3: And that's Dayton Police Sergeant John Griffin. Cops say several people were hurt in the robbery. And drivers across Ohio can expect to save some money when filling up their tanks. This comes as a bill was passed yesterday that suspends the 38-cent gas tax and 47-cent diesel tax for 90 days. We're hearing more from State Representative Andrea White, who introduced the plan.
17: My thought is, if we can do it now, let's do it. We should have done it in the spring, but we didn't know our revenue.
3: The lower prices are set to go into effect this weekend. And the Vandalia Police Division is announcing some road closures ahead of President Trump's visit tomorrow. He's set to have a rally at the Butler High School tomorrow evening, closing down East Alkaline Springs Road from Dixie Drive to Bennett Drive. You can find details on detours, parking, and entry to the event all on our website at WHIO.com.
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3: And News Center 7's James Brown joins us to tell us what he's working on for 5 o'clock today. James?
18: We're taking a closer look today at a device that allows for thieves to get into cars and steal those cars. And this week, the governor just signed off on a plan to make anyone caught using this device illegally, they will now face felony charges. And we had the story today of a little girl, 7 years old, who's had some very serious health problems, wound up at Children's Hospital in Columbus. She is now well enough to be able to be out of the hospital, and good timing as well, because she's going to play a part in an upcoming marathon. So you're going to hear her story. We talked with her family as well, and how she is moving in a much better direction health-wise. We'll see you at 5.
3: 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The Storm Center 7 forecast is next.
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3: 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Now with the Miami Valley's most accurate and dependable forecast, here's Storm Center 7 meteorologist Nick Dunn.
21: For the rest of your Friday, it's mostly cloudy and breezy with the temperature right around 63 to 64 degrees. Moving into Saturday, we see more sunshine and we'll have a high temperature of 67 degrees. Into Sunday, we're right around 70 with a mostly sunny sky. We'll see a secondary cold front come through, but it's not going to bring us any rain. Monday's high temperature near 65 with a mostly sunny sky. Moving into Tuesday, mostly sunny and a high of 63. I'm Storm Center 7 meteorologist Nick Dunn for Dayton's Severe Weather Station, 1290 and 95.7 WHIO.
3: And the latest scan of the live Doppler 7 radar, still seeing some rain showers in the Miami Valley. This is in the eastern parts of Clark and Greene counties and also throughout Clinton County. But much of the region is looking pretty clear this afternoon. Right now it's 61 degrees in Urbana and 66 in downtown Dayton at 3:07.
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14: Well, we do have a police incident. This is 75 southbound at 3rd Street and Salem Avenue. The right lane is blocked. Not seeing a whole lot of congestion through the area, but you may be hitting the brakes just a little bit. Miamisburg police also dealing with a possible crash. This is at North Springfield. Springboro Pike near the Home Depot. Riverside Police also on scene of a crash in Woodman Drive. This is near the Duncan. I'm Ian James, WHIO Triple Team Traffic.
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22: All right, thank you, Scott Chad, and thanks to all of you for being with us. 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It is 800-941-SHAWN if you want to join us. Yesterday, a very, very frustrating day for me. I don't like to be off generally, but when I'm off and it's not any choice of mine, it gets particularly hard. On the campaign trail with J.D. Vance, and he was doing an event on, you know, pretty far away, so I had to fly there. There were no flights that were taking off because of weather, and then we couldn't find a studio. And thanks to Mark, Simone, Linda for scrambling and getting a show on the air yesterday. But I don't like being off, especially when it's not by choice. But I am grateful that we have a great team and a great support staff. We are learning more about this hijacked Israeli-bound flight. You just heard Bibi saying it in the open, the attempted hijacking of this Fly Dubai plane. Well, first we're learning that he had been a trained radical Islamist. Not that hard to figure out, is it, when he said he wanted to die. But we now know from information that they've been able to gather, this plane was 40 seconds away from crashing into the ground, kind of like 9/11. It would have been a little bit like United Flight 93 that landed in that field in Pennsylvania on 9/11. But the flight data shows that the Fly Dubai jet headed to Tel Aviv Wednesday. First, I thought I'd read it was 18,000 feet. It's 14,000 feet, 40 seconds away from hitting the ground. If the plane lost half its altitude in 40 seconds, another 40 seconds would have seen a crash. A 28-year veteran with Israel's Air Force telling Israel's Channel 12, very, very, very close call and a hair-raising incident from every perspective. And God bless this hero, probably the hero out there saying that he's a big, will you please tell President Trump I'm a big fan of his? I thought that was pretty funny. Look, we're 32 days out of this election. To make your lives easier and to prevent some repetition on this program, I have put up all of the printed agenda of the Democratic Socialists of America, which is the power base now of the Democratic Party. It's on my website, Hannity.com. I put up a list of accomplishments of President Trump. It's on Hannity.com. You can print it out. You can put it in your pocket. You can tell your friends, your neighbors, your coworkers. I'm just telling all of you that there are enough people in this audience. If you put your heart, your mind, your soul and commitment into voting and making this year the single most important election year in your life, we can win this election. And I mean, we can shock the world. And you're going to hear 32 days from now in the evening at some point, or maybe the next day, maybe 33 days away. Although you never know when they count votes in California, how many congressional seats may be hanging out there. So could take a lot longer in terms of the control of the House of Representatives, and particularly, you're going to hear the words Fox News can now project. And what's at stake here is, what do you want to hear after that? That Republicans have will maintain control of the majority in the House, that they will remain in control of the U.S. Senate, or that Democrats have taken over, because it will dramatically impact our immediate future and the long-term future of this country. And that's why, as a public service, we're posting all this information available to you, because it does matter. It is frustrating that I don't think the president gets the credit that he deserves. We've had net migration since he's got back in office. That had not happened in like 100 years. The border truly is secure. Zero illegal immigrants that have been released into this country in 16 months. Not only did we get the largest tax cut in history, but they're also permanent, something he wasn't able to achieve in his first term, but was able to achieve here. Added to that, no tax on tips, overtime, Social Security. We now have the highest median income in the history of this country at $87,600. We have the lowest poverty rate in the country in its history. We have, especially for minorities in America, Hispanic Americans, African Americans, Native Americans, you know, now the lowest poverty rate ever. We have set over 80 stock market records. And I know some of you would argue that, well, I'm upset about gas prices. Okay, yeah, but we did prevent Iran from ever becoming a nuclear power and ever having nuclear weapons. Worried about the Strait of Hormuz long term, that's going to be the single biggest factor for lower prices. And to put in perspective, I think we're the only show that has said this, over 1,000 times the price of a barrel of oil under Biden and under Obama go over $100 a barrel. It's less than 70 times with Donald J. Trump. We set a record last year that we're building on this year, record energy production that is coal and natural gas and oil in this country. He's also unleashed America's energy resources by opening up millions and millions and tens of millions of acres of land for exploration. He's now taken on the cartel members. the president's peace agreements. It's the largest deregulation in history. And I don't think the president gets enough credit for all of this. You know, there's not a single Republican that supports this radicalized DSA agenda. There's not one that wants open borders that I can think of. There's not one that wants to vote against tax cuts that I can think of, maybe with the exception of Tom Massey and Rand Paul. There's not one Republican that doesn't believe in law and order and safety and security. There's not one Republican that's out there advocating and pushing for amnesty or defunding the police and abolishing prisons and abolishing bail. There's not one Republican that buys into the socialist utopia idea. So it's all at stake here. And, you know, it's all hanging in the balance. And it's now basically coming down to whether or not you think that this is important enough for you to take a little bit of time out of your day and go out and vote. I mean, the president's going to now travel. We carried his speech in Oklahoma last night. He's kicking off his campaigning in every single state. I am telling all of you, I don't care if you're in a red state or a blue state, to make the assumption that your vote will be the determining vote in your state, in your congressional district, in your Senate race. You know, Reince Priebus, not a dumb guy. He's pretty smart. Ran the RNC, did so very effectively, had a quite an impressive winning record. You know, he's been out there saying that he thinks that the balance of power in the House and Senate could be decided by as little as 100,000 votes. And that means the entire balance of power. That's all across all 50 states in the country. By the way, Europe finally, you know, is doing something worthwhile. I'm so disappointed with Europe on their lack of commitment to national security and defense and their lack of commitment to NATO. And they're embracing radical climate alarmism and socialism. More importantly, they are leading to their own demise with unfettered illegal immigration without assimilation. It's a disaster. The result, Sharia courts in Great Britain, no-go zones in France and other parts of the country. But anyway, the president did get them to release 100 million barrels of diesel oil, which it should help the short-term shortage, although now the free flow of oil at market prices is going great, especially in the Strait of Hormuz. Strait of Hormuz would be controlled forever in perpetuity by Iran if they ever got a nuclear weapon. You know, and if you think that's costing you money, imagine what it's going to cost you and your family to pay for the socialist Green New Deal agenda, guaranteed daycare, guaranteed government salaries, guaranteed government jobs, guaranteed government healthy food, guaranteed government health care. The price tag is $212 trillion. By the way, on the economic front, the number of people applying for unemployment benefits fell last week to the lowest level since mid-July. So far this year, claims have remained below 220,000, which is a historic low. We now see a lot of the manufacturing dollars that the president was able to secure in his first year, in his second term, now coming online. That means pharmaceutical manufacturing plants and semiconductor manufacturing plants and automobile manufacturing all going down. Gas prices, by the way, are down 10 cents a gallon from last week's average. Again, I think word has gotten out that, yeah, we're almost at pre-war levels with Iran in terms of the opening of the straits. But, you know, if you look at, for example, inflation under Biden, you know, his average for the 4 years was 5%. It's now down 3% under Trump. It's better. Food inflation was 5.5%. Trump got it down 2.3%. He doesn't get any credit for this. The legacy media mob is abusively biased and corrupt as they are. They're never going to tell you that. You want to know the average price of gasoline during the Biden years versus Trump in his second term? It was $3.39 a gallon under Biden. For the 4 years he was in office. Now the average so far under Donald Trump is $3.08 a gallon. If you look at foreign direct investment, you know, look at the 4 years of Biden. It was negligible. You know, Vice President Vance said they have $19 billion in committed monies for manufacturing in this country. And you can add the same thing for business equipment investment, nearly up double digits, non-residential investment up 5.4%, private sector demand up 4.6%, hourly wages up a dramatic, you know, $6 and, you know, nearly $7 an hour, which is pretty amazing. Weekly salaries are up dramatically as well. Corporate profits, guess what? That's good. If your corporation's making money, that means you're getting paid more in the end, ultimately, hopefully. But the economic statistics don't change anyone's vote, but the reality behind numbers do. I mean, they're not just statistics. Yeah, you can argue about filling up the tank. It cost too much, but it was more under Biden. It was more under Obama. They had 1,000 times that the price of a barrel of oil went over $100 a barrel. Trump, less than 70. That should tell you a lot, too. You know, we have the federal data, surging corporate investment, robust consumer spending, the Commerce Department revising their GDP growth figures from 2.1 to 2.5% for the first quarter. The Atlanta Fed is predicting 5.4% for the third quarter of this year. Business activity is booming at double digit rates. You know, it's just frustrating because, you know, you read, oh, the American people, they're depressed. Why? I don't understand. I don't think most people know. One reason is we have an information crisis in this country, and that gets extraordinarily frustrating to me. Very, very frustrating to me. You know, it's it just is what it is. September's jobs report shows the private sector added nearly 50,000 new jobs. Government jobs, well, they shrunk by 17,000. As a matter of fact, the federal workforce has shrunk dramatically so far in Trump's second term. Donald Trump sent massive $500 checks to nearly a million Americans, by the way. According to the New York Post, Treasury Department dispatching these funds to nearly a million people across 30 states who utilize healthcare.gov. Okay, that's money in your pocket. That's good for you. Government making do with 2.7 million workers. Dramatically, the federal staff is at a 60-year low. Why? Because he's getting rid of the waste, the fraud, the abuse, the bloated bureaucracy that has taken over Washington, D.C. and our government. On affordability, you know, Trump beats Biden on income growth and wealth. I mean, you look under Biden, it was $569. You look under Trump, his first term, $6,640. His second term, $1,964. Oh, I'd say that's pretty good news for the average consumer. And people need as much help as they can get. I want everybody to prosper in this country. 950,000 Obamacare enrollees are getting that check, by the way. That's the total number. All right, 800-941-SHAWN, our number. We're going to talk a little bit about your privacy. I can't believe these data research databases and people search sites are selling your information for $2. Find somebody online. You can find out where they live and get their personal cell number. It's insane. 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I love this technology. And by the way, so do the professionals. That means government agencies. There's over 500 of them. Police departments, private security firms. They're all using this technology. And that ought to cause all of us to pause and think, well, what is it about non-lethal technology that matters? I would never, ever, ever want to have to pull out a firearm unless it's absolutely necessary and I'm about to die. But there are situations where you need non-lethal assistance to protect yourself and your family. If you look at this technology and watch the videos online, BYRNA.com, you are going to be impressed. Powerful deterrents, tear gas, pepper spray, kinetic rounds. You can hit a target 60 feet away. You can incapacitate any sized attacker for up to 40 minutes. 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And their technology keeps getting better and better and better. 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I mean, they got a ton. 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
3: Now from the WHIO News Center, here are the three big things you need to know. Germantown police say they've arrested a man who robbed a Speedway gas station earlier this week. President Trump on his midterm campaign trial in Alabama today, ahead of his visit to the Miami Valley this weekend. And our current top local story, a robbery leads to a police chase and crash in Montgomery County with one person now in custody.
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14: Still seeing that police incident on 75 southbound. This is at US 35 blocking the right lane. I don't see exactly what this is, but there's some congestion through the area. Not too much, but if you still want to try to get around that, best bet is to get off on Stanley Avenue and use those surface streets. Riverside Police still dealing with that crash. This is on Woodman Drive at the Duncan, and Dayton Police still on scene of the crash with the fire department at Stanley Avenue and North Kiwi Street. I'm Ian James, WHIO Triple Team Traffic.
3: Now here's the Miami Valley's most accurate and dependable forecast.
21: For the rest of your Friday afternoon, we anticipate a cloudy sky. The rain has departed the Miami Valley. Temperatures stuck in the lower to middle 60s for the next several hours. Eventually, later on tonight, we'll see some clearing. And once that happens, temperatures will fall. And by Saturday morning, it is chilly. Temperatures in the upper 40s. I'm Storm Center 7 meteorologist Nick Dunn for Dayton's Severe Weather Station, 1290 and 95.7 WHIO.
3: And the latest scan of the live Doppler 7 radar, seeing some rain showers across parts of Clark, Greene, Clinton, and Warren counties this hour. Right now, it's 63 degrees up in Salina and 66 in downtown Dayton. These stories and more coming up. Our next scheduled newscast is at 3:30. 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
4: With money tight, it makes us more and more susceptible to pitches about how we're going to be able to grow our money. In fact, there's been Ponzi scheme after Ponzi scheme popping up over the last 4 years as we've gone through cycles of inflation. And one of them busted recently was promising people 22% returns on their money investing in real estate loans. Guess what was really going on? Money from later investors was going to people who went in earlier, and then eventually the whole thing collapses. That's what happens with a Ponzi. When you're being promised returns way above normal, supposedly without risk, that's when you need to run the other way.
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21: As we move into the weekend, we're not going to feel like we did yesterday, but we're going to feel more like we should for the month of October. I'm Storm Center 7 meteorologist Nick Dunn. Let's break down the temperatures in my full forecast. That's coming up next.
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14: We're still seeing that police incident. This is 75 southbound at 35. The right lane is blocked. Now, this is going southbound, but just on the other lanes going northbound, we now have a disabled vehicle. This is, again, 75 north at 2nd Street and Salem Avenue. That right shoulder is blocked. Not seeing any congestion or delays for that one, but we are seeing some congestion for that police incident. If you want to avoid that, get off on Stanley Avenue. Miamisburg police dealing with a crash on North Springboro Pike. This is near the Home Depot. And Huber Heights police still on the scene of that crash at Old Troy Pike in Beaufort Boulevard. I'm Ian James, WHIO Triple Team Traffic.
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3: And it's our top local story to Dayton. One person is in custody after a robbery, gunfire, and a police chase last night that started on West Grand Avenue and Rosedale Drive.
9: Police say no one had been shot, but there had been an aggravated robbery that hurt several people. Later, officers found the suspect's vehicle and used a pit maneuver to stop the driver.
3: And that's News Center 7's Nick Foley reporting. We're still working to get more details. And President Trump is on a midterm campaign trail, now in Alabama ahead of his visit to the Miami Valley tomorrow.
10: Alabama is a Republican stronghold, and the GOP could pick up a House seat following redistricting. But President Trump says he's traveling to safer states to, one, ensure Republicans are energized about the midterms, and two, to thank them for turning out in each of his three presidential runs.
3: And that's Fox's Jared Halpern. You can find more details on Trump's scheduled rally in Vandalia tomorrow at WHIO.com. And Germantown police arrest a man they say robbed a Speedway earlier this week. Cops responding to the gas station on Dayton Germantown Pike near North Butter Street around 1 Tuesday morning. This led them to Catalina Trailer Park in Middletown, where they arrested 29-year-old Marshawn Holt just hours later. Any details on that robbery were not released. And an 11-year-old is accused of making a threat toward a middle school in Claremont County.
23: The sheriff's department says the sixth grader told her class that she had seen a student with a gun in the hallway. The girl later told deputies she imagined it. This came days after a 12-year-old boy was accused of bringing a gun to the same school.
3: And that's WHIO's Ron Otto reporting. The district also had to deal with social media threats in the last weeks of September.
20: This is WHIO Continuing News.
3: And updating you on a crash in Bell Fountain. Cops say one person is hurt after a car crashes into a porch after a semi hit it. Dispatchers tell us this happened on South Main Street around 11:30 this morning when the semi tried to change lanes and collided with a Ford Mustang. The 64-year-old woman driving that Mustang was taken to a hospital and is expected to be okay. The semi driver has been cited for that crash. Now with the Miami Valley's most accurate and dependable forecast, here's Storm Center 7 meteorologist Nick Dunn.
21: For the rest of your Friday afternoon, we anticipate a cloudy sky. The rain has departed the Miami Valley. Temperatures stuck in the lower to middle 60s for the next several hours. Eventually, later on tonight, we'll see some clearing. And once that happens, temperatures will fall. And by Saturday morning, it is chilly. Temperatures in the upper 40s. I'm Storm Center 7 meteorologist Nick Dunn for Dayton's Severe Weather Station, 1290 and 95.7 WHIO.
3: And the latest scan of the live Doppler 7 radar, seeing just a few rain showers across parts of northern Montgomery, Clark, Clinton, and Warren counties this hour. Right now it's 61 degrees in Sydney and 66 in downtown Dayton. Our next scheduled news in less than 15 minutes and immediately when it breaks. 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
4: 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The brochures are really fancy, but if something's really wrong, you have a big illness, a big expense, they don't pay. 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
20: Clark is WHIO's consumer warrior, and you can hear him during Miami Valley's morning news on WHIO.
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1: Authorities say a Kentucky officer ran the same two license plates 2,000 times. They belonged to the mother of his child. 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
22: 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Only 32 days until the single most important midterm in our lifetime coming up. We'll get back to your calls, your comments, and a lot of the news that we haven't gotten to yet. 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Our friends at the Tunnel to Towers Foundation, they have been helping American heroes ever since. That means heroes like United States Army Sergeant William Bernard McKenna. Now, he was motivated by the tragedy of 9/11. He enlisted. He served two tours of duty in Iraq. He was exposed to those daily toxic chemicals from those burn pits. And less than a year after he returned home from his final tour, sadly, tragically, William lost his life to T-cell lymphoma. And he left behind his devoted wife, their two beautiful daughters. And his widow now is also involved in this battle, fighting tirelessly for veterans exposed to burn pits. Now, this being the 25th anniversary year of 9/11, we continue to see the lasting impact that that day has had on our greatest heroes, their families, the people that put their lives on the line for our country, for our communities. And the Tunnel to Towers Foundation was able to honor William's memory because of your generosity and also his family sacrifice by helping to pay off that family mortgage. Now, we can help a lot of families like the McKennas. A lot of people need help, but your donation is critical. It brings hope. It brings security. It brings support to those who have sacrificed so much for so many. Anyway, now you can donate land. You can donate a car. You can make one big donation or give up two Starbucks a month, 11 bucks a month. That helps keep this great work going. 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It's the letter T, the number two, the letter T.org for the Tunnel to Towers Foundation. Before we get back to the issues of the day, so I have known Kim Komando for decades now, and she is an extraordinarily talented, gifted, successful radio show host in her own right, nationally syndicated, The Kim Komando Show. And she was the one that made me aware of a new advertiser of ours. It's called Incogni. Now, I did not know that this was all happening, but it is. And I can't believe that, you know, because we talk about identity theft and fraud and all this sort of thing all the time. You know, let's say somebody notices you on social media. They can go to these people's search sites, and there are hundreds and hundreds of databases around the country for $2, $2, as little as $2. They can find out where you live, your email address, your cell phone number, and they can stalk you, and they can try to commit fraud. Now, for like 70 bucks a month, you can get 1,000 names, and you can get them under specific categories. For example, recent millionaire widows or widowers. And then who do you think would be paying the money for that? Now, these database companies and these people search sites, they know nothing about the people that are buying up this information so dirt cheap. And it is this, so many victims of fraud. I mean, I think the estimates are, you know, $18 billion a year. An insane amount of money, Americans being ripped off because their own private personal information is so readily available and for sale by people that don't seem to have a conscience by selling this information out there. Anyway, Kim Komando is with us. When you told me about this, and then Incogni became an advertiser on the show, I couldn't believe it. Am I describing this accurately?
6: No, you are 1,000%. I mean, people don't really have any idea that these data brokers and these people's search sites are so nefarious. I mean, and they have 3,000 different data points on just about 95% of all American adults. And I don't know about you, Sean, but I didn't know that I had 3,000 different data points about myself. But like you mentioned, they track your name, your cell phone number, your address, your age, your relatives, your political affiliations, the medications that they take, your pets, vacations. And a lot of us, we don't even realize that we are giving this data away for free. And I don't know about you, but when's the last time you actually put an app on your phone and you read the terms and conditions?
22: Never.
6: Right?
22: Okay. I'm being blunt. I'm being honest. Thank God for the longest time, I didn't know how to download an app. That's how incompetent I am, which is the opposite of you because you're an expert.
6: Well, you know, we don't read those terms and conditions. And so we get an app that promises us, lower gas prices, or we're going to, you know, keep track of our older adults or our kids. And they're also selling the data. And that's where they accumulate all this. And then, as you astutely mentioned, is that they don't really care who buys the data, and they sell it dirt cheap, you know, $2 for a record. And so it's really our responsibility to make sure that we have our privacy and our security, because it could be a stalker, could be a scammer, could be thieves that are targeting you. In addition to that, if in case you ever wonder, like, why you may pay more for a tie than maybe your buddy, because they're also doing some price-sensitive tracking, and they know how much you're going to spend. And that's, again, all these different data points. And as you also said about the seniors, I mean, they are really paying the price. I mean, Americans over 60, you know, the, it has been an increase of over 60%. And it's not like they're just guessing anymore. I mean, they're going to call you. They're going to have your first name. They're going to know where you live, where you bank, what your net worth might be. And then you are really just targeted. The thing that really bothers me is that the brokers also package up data that can flag active duty troops and veterans. The FTC has sent warning letters to some of these data brokers, giving them some penalties, but there's still hundreds out there that are still doing it.
22: Well, what frustrates me, you can actually search by category. Recently widowed multimillionaires. Now, who would ever search under that category unless you have nefarious intentions?
6: Of course. I mean, there's also suffering seniors, recently widowed. They actually sold a list of sexual assault victims. Which,
22: oh my gosh,
6: why
22: would they ever have a list like that?
6: Who knows? I mean, you know, so the fix is to make them delete you. Now, you know, you can drop by 400 different data broker and people search sites and try to do this yourself. But, you know, they're making billions of dollars. They're not going to make it easy. And that was actually how I found Incogni 4 years ago, because my son called me and he said, you know, Mom, where did you live in L.A.? And I'm like, Ian,

0: myself. And when I couldn't do it myself, that's when I found Incogni. And you know, you get this beautiful dashboard and you get to see all, I don't know if you've had a chance to see yours, but you can see them actually actively removing you from these data brokers. And then you can actually notice, you know, you're not getting so many spammy phone calls because, you know, they can't call you if they can't find you.
1: I love that line, by the way. They can't call you if they can't find you. You know, I followed pretty closely what happened to Savannah Guthrie, and I started thinking, I wonder if she was targeted. And I know Savannah said it to herself. And I did speak to her throughout that ordeal a couple of times. And I'm just telling you, I felt so bad for her. And she wondered if it was her job, her public job, that might have caused somebody to seek out her mother. And I mean, that's pretty hard to live with. And there are a lot of evil people in the world. I try to warn people about this all the time. I think it's hard for good people to wrap their minds around the fact that evil does exist, but it does.
0: No, it does. And I felt so bad for Savannah because she was so close to her mother, like, you know, like I was. And I was just curious when this happened, you know, what could I find out? And I went on a people search site and I found her mom's address and cell phone number and her mom's landline and then the brother and the sister. And, you know, it's just astounding to me that, I mean, I don't know how you grew up, but my dad always said, you know, what happens in the house stays in the house and privacy is number one. You know, we just don't have that anymore. And there are just too many whack jobs in the world, really.
1: There really are. I really got to thank you for making me aware of Incogni because they're like, I think I'm a full-time job for them because there's so much garbage written out there about me. And yep. I know this is hard to believe, Kim, because we've known each other for decades, but there are people that don't like me. I know that's hard to, it's almost impossible to believe that.
0: Because you're such a great guy. I don't know how anybody can think that.
1: I'm thinking the same thing. I mean, but anyway, it's incogni.com and you can put /Sean, you'll get 60% off. You are a rock star. So proud of you, your success in radio, the friendship we have had now going on for decades, and look forward to the next event where we catch up and appreciate all you're doing, Kim.
0: That'd be awesome. And thank you for everything that you're doing for our country, Sean. You really make a difference.
1: I'm trying. We're all trying. 32 days, Kim. Wish us luck. We'll wish the country luck. Kim Komando, 800-941-SEAN if you want to be a part of the program. You know, by the way, Senate Democrats blocked a House passed bill to protect consumers from data center electricity rate increases on Wednesday. Oh, I wonder why. Did they block it because they didn't want a Republican win? One Fox News article, Schumer tanks popular inside trading ban in Democratic effort to derail the Republicans ahead of the midterms. This defines who Schumer is, his entire life. We've got Abdul El-Sayed news, Washington Free Beacon. The radical Abdul El-Sayed apparently billed county taxpayers $9,000 a month, according to this report, in consulting fees while running for Senate, according to public records obtained by the Washington Free Beacon. But the Wayne County Department of Health Human Veteran Services approved a contract to hire El-Sayed for, quote, consulting services April 23rd, 2025, 6 days after El-Sayed announced he was running for Senate. How convenient. How convenient Chuck Schumer would want to protect him. Hassan Piker. Oh, we've got a new tape of Telefrico. How did I forget this, Linda? Listen, now, we have Telefrico. Remember I told you Telefrico is now taking a page out of AOC. Oh, that's crazy woke 1.0. And basically determined that, oh, if I tell people in Texas that I'm running a vegan campaign, that's not going over well, that I want to welcome out at the border, that's not going over well, that I think that, you know, on biblical grounds, I believe in six genders, although on biblical grounds, God created men and women. On biblical grounds, he says God is non-binary. And meanwhile, it does say in the good book, Our Father who art in heaven. But anyway, we've got Telefrico talking on the issue. He also is supporting biological men and women's sports, and he's been backing off of all these positions because it's not polling well. So he's adopted the let us lie to the people of Texas strategy for this campaign, the AOC strategy, the Abigail Spamberger strategy. And listen to him tell this voter exactly how he feels on transgenderism if he gets elected.
2: Like, I'm just so happy that you're running and everything you're doing for our country and making everyone feel included. Really, like, I have a niece who's trans. I want to let her know that our government hears her.

0: Yes.
1: Can I count on you to support her? Always. She's not able to participate in her sports.
0: Yes. The way I fought for trans kids in the legislature is how I will fight for the U.S. Senate. Uh-huh. And my position hasn't changed. Uh-huh. I still think these should be local decisions, uh-huh, sport by sport, uh-huh, athlete by athlete. And I think I have the most inclusive policy of any candidate who's running. So
1: I agree. So
0: I know
1: glad.
0: Things are getting clipped and stuff, but
1: yeah,
0: my views, my position hasn't changed, and I'm gonna have your loved ones back. Okay.
1: Wonderful. Thank you so much.
0: Okay. Thank you. God appreciate bless you. God bless you.
2: I'm going to have their back. Now, that's what he's saying privately, even though he's tried to walk back his position on biological men playing women's sports. This is now their strategy. They're trying to run. They're trying Abdul El-Sayed. Oh, Hassan Piker, he's just some podcaster out of California. You mean the podcaster that he invited on the campaign trail, according to the podcaster that wants the streets to run red with the river of blood of capitalists, and America deserves 9/11? Seriously? Unbelievable. But the Senate's blocked this bill from protecting consumers from data centers. Oh, Schumer tanks insider trading laws. Well, that would hurt Nancy Pelosi probably the most. My favorite thing is that there are people out there that follow whatever Nancy Pelosi shows on her financial disclosure forms, and apparently they're becoming like Pelosi millionaires because they assume she has insider information and they've done well investing and following the investments. Pretty ridiculous. All right, 800-941-SHAWN if you want to be a part of the program. So often on this program, I have talked about the fact that it's my strong belief that every single human being was endowed by their creator, one God, the creator of all, and that every human soul is a propensity towards good and evil. But inside of every individual, like your own fingerprint and DNA, you have individual talent that God gave you. And, you know, finding that talent, I think, is everybody's purpose in life. And I think you live your best life when you find that talent. And that's when you can get something, you know, really powerful. 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
5: Now from the WHIO News Center, here are the three big things you need to know. Details on a crash involving a bus full of kids in Clark County this morning. Dayton police say they found five kids in a boarded up home yesterday. And our current top local story, one person is arrested following a police chase and crash that started with a robbery in Montgomery County.
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7: Well, if you're heading home this evening on the highways, nothing to slow you down there. 75, 76, 75, and 35 are running pretty well. We have some usual congestion through downtown Dayton on 75, but that's normal for this time of day. I have a few other things around the area. In Huber Heights, police still dealing with a crash on Old Troy Pike and Buford Boulevard. Dayton Fire on scene of a crash at Stanley Avenue and North Kiwi Street. And Miamisburg police on scene at North Springboro Pike. This is near the Home Depot. I'm Ian James, WHIO Triple Team Traffic.
5: Now here's the Miami Valley's most accurate and dependable forecast.
8: Heading into tonight, the clouds will start to clear out and our temperatures continue cooling off. We'll drop to 49 degrees overnight. Saturday is looking mostly sunny. We stay on the cool side, high of only 67. I'm Chief Meteorologist Austin Chaney for Dayton Severe Weather Station, 1290 and 95.7 WHIO.
5: And the latest scan of the live Doppler 7 radar seeing just a few rain showers across parts of Clark, Clinton, and Warren counties this hour. Right now it's 62 degrees in Troy and 65 in downtown Dayton. These stories and more coming up. Our next scheduled newscast is at 4 o'clock. 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
9: Let's say you got a kid who's going to be off to college this fall or is already in, and you're just really frustrated how much it's going to cost. 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
15: 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Seasonal out.
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16: For Europe has a lot of diesel, and they're going to be making a major world contribution, and so are we. And we're not going to be doing the export ban. We're going to be doing what we're supposed to do. But I did ask them, and we're going to have a lot of oil. Very shortly, as soon as Iran ends, which won't be long, not going to be long, you're going to have oil go down to the price it was before, maybe even lower than I got it at the beginning.
17: Sir, if Democrats win, do you think they'll try to get rid of the high defense industry? Will Democrats win? Do you think they'll
18: Yesterday,
16: relationship with Europe, and they wanted to do it because they have a lot of diesel. They use diesel, and they had a lot of diesel. I said it would be great if you put it out to the market. They did it, and that's the thing.
14: What about the relationship with Giorgia Meloni now?
16: Very good. I think it's a very good
14: Mr. President. Mr. President, is a diesel export ban officially off the table now that you're getting supply from Europe?
16: Well, we were never going to do it. I don't think we were. But basically, Europe was great because they're putting a lot of diesel oil out there. They have diesel. They use diesel disproportionately more than most, and they did a great job.
14: And Mr. President, back in July,
18: that you don't sanction your friends and it's time to lift the sanctions on Turkey. What's the hold up?
16: Now, who are you with?
18: CNN Turk.
16: Turkey?
18: Yeah.
16: I love Turkey.
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5: Live from the WHIO News Center, this is Miami Valley's News at 4. It's our top local story. We're following details on a police chase and crash in Dayton.
21: We have no rain expected over the next 7 days, just a nice run of cooler weather. I'm Chief Meteorologist Austin Chaney. My forecast is coming up.
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7: Well, apart from some usual congestion through downtown Dayton during this time of day, the rest of the Miami Valley highways are moving pretty well. No issues to report on. Still seeing a crash in Huber Heights on Old Troy Pike and Buford Boulevard, and in Miamisburg on North Springboro Pike near the Home Depot. I'm Ian James, WHIO Triple Team Traffic.
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5: And it's our top local story. A person is arrested after an aggravated robbery ends with a police chase and crash in Montgomery County. This starting on West Grand Avenue last night, leaving several people hurt. Cops say they later found a vehicle connected to this and used a pit maneuver to stop them.
24: Force was used to take the suspect into custody, but no officers were injured.
5: We're now working to learn who was arrested and what charges they're facing. WHIO News Time is 4:04. It's now 65 degrees in downtown Dayton. WHIO breaking news alert. An investigation is underway in Dayton after 5 children were found inside of a boarded up home yesterday. Cops responding to Delphus Avenue around 12:30 yesterday afternoon for a welfare check. Lieutenant Eric Sheldon says the kids were aged everywhere from 4 to 12 years old, living without any adults, electricity, or food. The kids are now with Children's Services. We'll continue to follow this as we get more details. And we're working to learn more about a bus crash in Clark County. State troopers say a Northwestern local schools bus and a pickup truck sideswiped each other on River Road around 7:40 this morning. The kids, there were 14 kids on board, but none of them were injured. We're still working to get more information. And the Vandalia Police Division is announcing some road closures ahead of President Trump's visit tomorrow. He's set to have a rally at the Butler High School tomorrow evening, closing down East Alkaline Springs Road from Dixie Drive to Bennett Drive. You can find details on detours, parking, and entry to the event all on our website, WHIO.com.
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5: And News Center 7's James Brown joins us to tell us what he's working on for 5 o'clock today. James?
0: We're taking a closer look today at a device that allows for thieves to get into cars and steal those cars. And this week, the governor just signed off on a plan to make anyone caught using this device illegally, they will now face felony charges. And we had the story today of a little girl, 7 years old, who's had some very serious health problems, wound up at Children's Hospital in Columbus. She is now well enough to be able to be out of the hospital, and good timing as well, because she's going to play a part in an upcoming marathon. So you're going to hear her story. We talked with her family as well, and how she is moving in a much better direction health-wise. We'll see you at 5.
5: Thanks, James. 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The Storm Center 7 forecast is next.
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23: 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Heritage of Flight Festival is going to be going on this weekend in downtown New Carlisle. 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Centerville Fall Fest, that's going to be taking place on Saturday at Stubbs Park. 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The Potato Festival, that's going to be happening in Spring Valley, where 10,000 potato fans going to gather for arts and crafts, carnival rides, live entertainment, a 5K tater trot. Even potato soup is going to be making that appearance, so that's going to be awesome. Saturday from 9 to 8 and Sunday 9 to 5. 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
5: 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Now with the Miami Valley's most accurate and dependable forecast, here's Storm Center 7 Chief Meteorologist Austin Chaney.
21: Through tonight, expect a clearing sky. We'll drop to 49 degrees overnight. Saturday, mostly sunny with a high of 67. Sunday, partly cloudy. We're up to 71. Monday looks sunny with a high of 65. Tuesday, sunny, high 63. Wednesday, more sunshine with a high of 71. Thursday, sunshine at 75 degrees. And more sunshine for next Friday, high temperatures in the mid-70s. I'm Chief Meteorologist Austin Chaney for Dayton Severe Weather Station, 1290 and 95.7 WHIO.
5: And the latest scan of the live Doppler 7 radar, seeing some rain showers in parts of Clark, Green, Clinton counties this hour. Most of the Miami Valley is looking clear at this time. Right now it's 64 degrees in Oxford and 65 in downtown Dayton at 410.
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7: I'm not seeing anything on the highways to slow you down for your drive home this afternoon. 75, 76, 75, and 35 are running pretty well. Seeing a couple new accidents on the back roads. If you're on Needmore Road right now, keep an eye out if you're heading into the area of Route 202. There's a crash there as well. And then we are still seeing that crash in Miamisburg at Springboro Pike near Home Depot. I'm Ian James, WHIO Triple Team Traffic.
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4: All right, thanks, Scott Shannon. 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Toll-free, it's 800-941. Sean, if you want to be a part of the program, all right, so we're just 32 short days away from, I think, what is the single most important midterm election in our lifetime. I think there's never been a clearer choice election in our lifetime. We're about to be joined by a DSA guest, and I just want to see what they really believe and try and get to the bottom of it. The fact that Hassan Piker is now saying that Tellerico, he's going to make sure he votes his way. I'm expecting a tape any day that will come out that'll be so damning on Tellerico. It'll be very interesting. The fact that any Democrat would ever, you know, campaign with Hassan Piker, you know, lamenting that Trump is still alive and defending Luigi Mangione. And, you know, if you cared about Medicare fraud, you would kill Rick Scott. And, you know, how many times has he made comments that I view personally as anti-Semitic, blaming Jewish groups for getting him banned from the UK and Israel doesn't have a right to exist? Words that came out of his mouth, Lindsey Graham was an exceptionally demonic entity, displays the newspaper showing the Twin Towers burning on 9/11. America deserved 9/11. The streets should run red with the blood of capitalists, you know, all comments that he made. And it goes on for on and on, and not loving America. Listen,
8: hate America so much. We are the bad guys. We are the bad guys.
9: Why do I hate America? Because I recognize accurate history.
8: Oh God, I hate America so much. God, I hate America so much. Sometimes it's like so stupid, dude. God, I hate America so much. Bro, I hate this country, dude. I hate America so much, dude. Oh God, I hate America so much. So nasty. So nasty, dude. I hate America so much. I hate coming back. Dude, I hate America, dude. Why do I hate America, by the way? Because of America's continued allegiance with Israel. I hate America so much. Hate America so much. I just, oh God, we're a nation of bloodthirsty monsters. God, I hate America so much sometimes, dude. Oh my God. I just so nasty. Just a bunch of perverted fascist fat in this country, just bloodthirsty.
4: There you have it. Anyway, joining us now to discuss, debate, is Ravi Gupta. He is a former Obama administration official, author of The Invisible List, also worked for David Axelrod and Susan Rice before co-founding Arena, where he has been involved in the training of more than 7,000 Democratic operatives. Joins us today to discuss, to debate the midterms, the DSA. We appreciate you coming on the program. I don't think you're a big fan of mine, are you?
10: Well, one thing to clarify, Sean, first of all, thank you for having me on. My dad is a very loyal listener.
4: Thank you.
10: Going back to even when I was a kid.
4: Well, that's good for your dad. I wish your dad was on the program because I think we're going to disagree a lot.
10: Well, one thing to clarify is I'm not a DSA person. I'm actually a huge enemy of the DSA. I've written a lot about why I think Hassan Piker is a terrible influence on the party and have been really trying to fight a lot of pitched battles about trying to exorcise him from my side of the aisle. I think he's crazy. I grew up in Staten Island. I think his views on 9/11 and among other things are really dangerous and anti-American. So I think you and I are aligned on that.
4: So then why is every elected senator but for John Fetterman unwilling to take him on? He just went to Washington about a week and a half ago, and he walked away with endorsements. Kirsten Gillibrand, Chuck Schumer pledged $10 million for his campaign in Michigan. But they are unwilling to take on the radicalism that has taken over their party. Now, as left as I thought Obama was and will spread the wealth around, I didn't like Obama's associations with Reverend Wright, GD America, or Bill Ayers and Bernadine Dorn. But I don't think I've ever heard him talk like this, but nor am I hearing him condemn it either.
10: Yeah, I think one thing I've seen that gives me a little bit of hope is that once the primaries were over, and you have some of these general election candidates like Roy Cooper or John Ossoff and all that, those people aren't spending any time with Piker talking about Piker. And in the case of Ossoff, for example, when asked about Piker, he condemned him clearly. I wish I saw more clarity from Abdul Al-Sayed of Michigan. I think he's spent a lot of time having to distance himself a little bit from Piker, but I think it's not been.
4: No, he's actually been lying. He's taken on the AOC playbook, which is, oh no, that was crazy woke point 1.0, just like Talafrica was, defending for the longest time six genders on biblical grounds, and God is non-binary on biblical grounds, and a welcome mat at the border, and biological men playing women's sports. And now, my math was wrong on the six genders. Oh, I misspoke on that. But he defended it for the longest time. So I think what's happened is there's got to be internal polling showing that Democrats, that messaging, the DSA messaging isn't working. So they're pulling back from it and they're just hiding who they really are. It's not that their hearts have changed or their opinions have changed.
10: Well, I think, I allow for people to change their positions in politics, like
4: Katie. All right, Robbie, come on. I've been at this game too long. I allow for people to evolve and change their positions too. But when you're defending 2 weeks ago the position on six genders, God is non-binary, welcome mat at the border, vegan campaign, no oil in an oil state, biological men and women's sports, and then, 2 weeks, later, you say, I was wrong on that. Cut the crap. That is called an election year conversion. True or false?
10: Well, I think what election year conversions are okay and not. J.D. Vance was calling Trump Hitler. Mike Rogers was saying that January 6th was
4: 2020. That goes back to 2016. Okay, that was a long time ago. But now you want to take it about this. I am saying 3 weeks ago, Talafrico was defending all this. Obviously, the polling shows he can't win if he defends it, so he's changed. So that's an election year conversion. All you want to do is pivot every question I'm asking about your Democratic Party to a Republican. Is James Talarico, is this an election year conversion? Is he being phony? And I'm going to give you a little hint. I would expect a tape coming out in short order that will expose him as doing this only for the election, but I'm really with you guys in real life. So stay, you might want to protect yourself here and your credibility. I'm helping you out because of your father.
10: Sure, directly, I think election year conversions, maybe I'm cynical about politics, but I think people just follow the incentives. And I think, although I hadn't seen Talarico make that statement about six genders in the past 2 weeks, I know recently, maybe about a year ago or maybe.
4: No, he was defending it up until 2 weeks ago when he backed off it. And for example, for Hassan Piker to say that it was Abdul Al-Sayed that invited him on the campaign trail and he was hanging out with him all the time. Oh, he's just some California podcaster. Isn't that an election year conversion also?
10: Yeah, well, I you and I agree on Abdul Al-Sayed for sure. I think one question I have for you is,
4: so if you're in Michigan, if you get a show, you can ask me questions and invite me on as a guest. If you're in Michigan, are you voting for Mike Rogers or Abdul Al-Sayed?
10: Well, I think you've got two people flip-flopped on very major issues.
4: I didn't ask you. If you had to pull the lever for one, who would you vote for?
10: I would be voting for Abdul Al-Sayed because I think this Iran war is a disaster, as Mike Rogers is flip-flopping too.
4: Is the world better and safer without a nuclear-armed Iran for our children and grandchildren?
10: Yeah, I think this war has made them more likely to pursue.
4: I didn't ask you about the war. The world is safer because Donald Trump is preventing Iran from getting a nuclear weapon. That was a good thing for the world, right?
10: No, I think he's made them more likely to have a nuclear weapon, and therefore the.
4: I think you're nuts. How are they going to, if they can't enrich uranium, how are they going to build a nuclear weapon?
10: Well, I think right now they've discovered a source of leverage they didn't have before, which is their ability to block the Strait of Hormuz.
4: No, they're not blocking the Strait of Hormuz. We're back to pre-war levels in terms of the oil getting through, starting with the southern lane and a new lane that they opened up. So that's not true.
10: Well, this morning I thought it was about 60% of pre-war levels. And I think one of the reasons why we'd be fairly certain that that impact is hitting us at home is looking at the price of diesel and gas, which...
4: As a former Obama and Axelrod guy... Let me ask you this, because the DSA has still on their website, I've been predicting they're going to take it down anytime soon, but they want to eliminate the U.S. Senate. They want to pack the courts. More Democrats are running on that platform than any other. On DSA agenda, amnesty for illegals, abolish borders, end deportation, abolish ICE. They want to defund the Department of War. They want to eliminate cash bail, abolish prisons, abolish police, public ownership of corporations. They want a wealth tax. And then they want cradle to grave, womb to the tomb, Green New Deal, guaranteed daycare, guaranteed government job, guaranteed government salary, guaranteed government healthy food. Is this stuff you support?
10: No, I think.
4: But that is the power base. If you look at who is now in charge of the Democratic Party, how come no elected Democratic senator will condemn that agenda? And why are they supporting candidates that support it? Why are they giving money to candidates that support it?
10: Well, I think if you look at people like who's in the statewide elected offices in the Democratic Party, it's people like Roy Cooper. You know, it's people like even
4: you can keep mentioning Roy Cooper, Sherrod Brown and John Ossoff all you want. Do you believe they're going to be like John Fetterman and take on the radicals that really control the party? And that would be AOC, the Squad, Pocahontas, Grandpa Bernie, Mamdani. I mean, look at what's happening in New York. Kathy Hochul, every Democrat bows at the altar of Mamdani and AOC, don't they?
10: I don't think that's true. You know, I don't agree with that. I think, like, you know, that might be a...
4: You don't agree with that? Is Kathy Hochul not kissing Mamdani's ass?
10: Well, she's the governor of New York. She has to work with the mayor of New York. But I think if you look at somebody like Rob Sand running in Iowa, when he's asked about the DSA, he roundly condemns it. When he's asked about Hassan Piker, he condemns it.
4: And do you think if he got to the U.S. Senate, would he join John Fetterman in vocal condemnation of them?
10: I would imagine so. I mean, when he's asked about it, he's very...
4: No, they won't. Chuck Schumer hasn't. Hakeem Jeffries hasn't. Only one U.S. senator has done it. And the reason they won't is because they're going to decide, meaning the radical base that controls the entire party now. It's been taken over by the radicals. They're going to vote for whoever they want for chairman. They're going to toe the line and they're going to get in line, or they know they'll be their lives in Washington will be short. They'll be primaried and removed from office.
10: Well, I think the good test here was Hassan Piker, right? When Piker made those ridiculous comments about Jews, with the many, many ridiculous comments, but most recently when he made a very threatening comment about Jews deserving violence, Cory Booker, Hakeem Jeffries, Schumer, Alyssa Slotkin, they all came out and condemned him for it.
4: Why is the Democratic Senatorial Campaign Committee giving this guy tens of millions of dollars?
10: Well, you're talking about Abdul Syed, right? I was talking about Piker.
4: Okay, he's best friends with Piker.
10: Well, I don't see them as best friends, but they're closer than I'd like them to be. And that's one of the reasons why I've been quite critical of Abdul Syed, you know, and I did not back him in the primary.
4: All right, final moments. We'll continue in a moment with Ravi Gupta, former Obama administration official, author of The Invisible List. All right, you ever go to a really great hotel and have a wonderful experience? 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Quick break, right back, 800-941-SHAWN, our number this Friday.
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4: On October 7, 2023, Israeli firefighter Danny faced a nightmare no parent should ever have to endure. 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And today he continues helping rebuilding. 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And each flag planted as part of this powerful movement is honoring a life that was lost. 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
5: 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President Trump on his midterm campaign trail leading to a visit in the Miami Valley tomorrow. We're following details on a police chase that ended in a crash in Montgomery County. 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
7: Well, fortunately, again, we have no crashes or delays to report on across the Miami Valley highways. Travel times should be normal. We are still seeing a crash. This is on Needmore Road just before Route 202 and in Huber Heights on Old Troy Pike and Buford Boulevard. I'm Ian James, WHIO Triple Team Traffic.
5: Now, here's Miami Valley's most accurate and dependable forecast.
14: Heading into tonight, the clouds will start to clear out and our temperatures continue cooling off. We'll drop to 49 degrees overnight. Saturday is looking mostly sunny. We stay on the cool side, high of only 67. I'm Chief Meteorologist Austin Chaney for Dayton Severe Weather Station, 1290 and 95.7 WHIO.
5: And the latest scan of the live Doppler 7 radar, seeing just a few light rain showers throughout parts of Mercer, Auglaize, Clark, and Clinton counties. Right now it's 66 degrees in Oxford and 65 in downtown Dayton. These stories and more coming up. Our next scheduled newscast is at 4:30. 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
0: 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So most people, in order to get better, have to go through surgeries in an operating room, have to use machines that they don't want to use. And at Advent, we've decided it doesn't need to be like that. And it's what you deserve.
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14: 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I'm Chief Meteorologist Austin Chaney. My forecast is coming up.
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7: Well, it's been pretty quiet around the Miami Valley today. Knock on wood. Not seeing anything again on the highways apart from some usual congestion through downtown Dayton on 75, but that's normal for this time of day. Still looking at those crashes. This is on North Springboro Pike in Miamisburg. That is near the Home Depot and on Needmore Road near Route 202. I'm Ian James, WHIO Triple Team Traffic.
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5: And it's our top local story. Dayton police say they found five unsupervised kids living in a boarded up home. This happening on Delphus Avenue around 12:30 yesterday afternoon during a welfare check. Cops say the kids were aged everywhere from 4 to 12 years old, living without any food or electricity. They're all now with Children's Services. We'll continue to follow this as we hear more. And one person is in custody after a robbery, gunfire, and a police chase last night that started on West Grand Avenue and Rosedale Drive.
2: Police say no one had been shot, but there had been an aggravated robbery that hurt several people. Later, officers found the suspect's vehicle and used a pit maneuver to stop the driver.
5: And that's News Center 7's Nick Foley reporting. We're still working to learn that person's name. And President Trump is on a midterm campaign trail now in Alabama ahead of his visit to the Miami Valley tomorrow.
3: Alabama is a Republican stronghold, and the GOP could pick up a House seat following redistricting. But President Trump says he's traveling to safer states to, one, ensure Republicans are energized about the midterms, and two, to thank them for turning out in each of his three presidential runs.
5: And that's Fox's Jared Halpern. You can find more details on Trump's scheduled rally in Vandalia tomorrow at WHIO.com. And in Logan County, cops are looking into a semi-crash in Bell Fountain this afternoon. Dispatchers tell us this happened on South Main Street around 11:30 this morning, involving one other vehicle. They did not say if anyone was hurt or what caused the crash. We'll let you know once we learn more.
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5: And no one is hurt following flames inside of a Jefferson Township home this morning. 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We're hearing the 911 call.
19: Do you know if anyone's inside of there? Or?
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5: Investigators say a power line was down near the home, causing the road to close for several hours. Now with the Miami Valley's most accurate and dependable forecast, here's Storm Center 7 Chief Meteorologist Austin Chaney.
14: Heading into tonight, the clouds will start to clear out and our temperatures continue cooling off. We'll drop to 49 degrees overnight. Saturday is looking mostly sunny. We stay on the cool side, high of only 67. I'm Chief Meteorologist Austin Chaney for Dayton Severe Weather Station, 1290 and 95.7 WHIO.
5: And latest scan of the live Doppler 7 radar, seeing some rain right now throughout parts of Mercer, Auglaize, Clark, and Clinton counties. Right now it's 64 degrees in Springboro and 65 in downtown Dayton. Our next scheduled news in less than 15 minutes and immediately when it breaks. 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
15: 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It's called Miami Valley's Morning News, and it's all news, all weather, and all traffic all morning long.
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9: With money tight, it makes us more and more susceptible to pitches about how we're going to be able to grow our money. In fact, there's been Ponzi scheme after Ponzi scheme popping up over the last 4 years as we've gone through cycles of inflation. And one of them busted recently was promising people 22% returns on their money investing in real estate loans. Guess what was really going on? Money from later investors was going to people who went in earlier, and then eventually the whole thing collapses. That's what happens with a Ponzi. When you're being promised returns way above normal, supposedly without risk, that's when you need to run the other way.
26: Clark is WHIO's consumer warrior, and you can hear him during Miami Valley's morning news on WHIO. Got a cause worth clucking about? 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
4: 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So, as I said at the start of the show, I was so mad yesterday. I went on the road with JD. Bad weather came in. Couldn't fly. We were grounded. And there was no place where I could do the radio show. I don't want to be off the air 33 days before an election. And I just, it just is what it is. And, but, you know, I didn't vent too much. I'm grateful to, you know, Linda pulling it together, Mark Simone coming in. I'm very, very grateful. One of the things, Linda, I wanted to talk about. So there was yesterday in the New York Post an article how a NASCAR truck driver has been ordered to pay $850,000 for an affair that she had with a married man that wound up ending his 17-year marriage. Now, this is a pretty interesting law against ruining a marriage. And now Tracy Hughes claims that in the 2024 lawsuit that this liaison, if you will, with her husband that her husband had with Cobb caused the previously happily married couple to split in 2021. And the 53-year-old veteran racer willfully, intentionally, deliberately seduced, enticed, and alienated the affections of her husband, according to the ex-wife. All right, so I don't usually get into people's personal lives. But you know something? The more I thought about this, I'm like, why shouldn't people that are responsible? I mean, we have pretty much all over the country this thing called no-fault divorce. I guess it would just clog up the whole court system. I guess that's probably the reason. And they come up with no-fault divorce. No fault. I mean, a person could be a drug addict, alcoholic, you know, serial cheater, you know, everything that would ruin a marriage. If you made a checklist, what would destroy somebody's marriage? And I'm like, wow, they're actually holding people accountable for doing that. I wanted to get your thoughts on that.
10: Well, what's your thought on it? You think it's good that she's being taken to the cleaners?
4: Why are you flipping it on me? I have my thoughts, which is why.
10: Well, unlike liberals, I have a little bit of leeway on this show, so I figured I would ask you. I'm curious because for you to even bring this up is interesting. So I'm just curious where you stand.
4: What do you mean, unlike liberals? Why? Because I keep my foot on their neck and make them answer my question.
10: Well, you always say the same thing. If you want to ask me a question, get your own show. I'll come on as a guest. Yada yada yada. But I happen to work here, so I think I have a little bit of leeway.
4: Okay, so what's your opinion?
10: I'm asking you your opinion. That's why I said that was the whole point of that diatribe, was that I was going to flip the script and ask you
4: first. I find it fascinating is the answer. I think that if there is fault, there ought to be accountability. I think it gets very difficult in the court system. And I think the reason that the default laws have gone to no fault is because then the judges don't want to have to sort out the mess and then have to make a decision, you know, who caused what problem. I'm sorry?
10: Who is the NASCAR driver?
4: The woman.
10: Okay, I've never heard of her before. Okay, so this woman is a NASCAR driver.
4: She's a NASCAR truck driver. There's a little difference.
10: Okay, and she had an affair with somebody who worked in the pit with her? Is that who it was?
4: No, anyway, so she...
10: No, I'm asking because there's a point.
4: She had a relationship with a married man and a 17-year marriage. All right, race driver Jennifer. I'll say it again. Jennifer Jo Cobb ordered to pay Tracy Hughes damages for her alleged months-long relationship with Hughes' husband.
10: Right, he's a spotter, Clayton Hughes. But what is a spotter in NASCAR?
4: Correct.
10: What does the spotter do? I have no idea.
4: Does it matter? Why is that even relevant?
10: I'm telling you why it's relevant, because people hooking up at work, if they work together, this happens all the time. So if they're going to set a precedent and say, oh, you got busy with your coworker and you ended their marriage, now you're going to be liable to their spouse because you decided to go to the break room and have something other than snacks, if you know what I'm saying. Then, you know, now this is going to be a very different thing because
4: you seem
10: how
4: very
10: many
4: informed
10: people
4: about this.
10: I am very informed about this. I work in a corporate office. Do you know how many people I know that have had affairs in corporate offices against their spouses? Like in her situation, this is her office. So she was with somebody every day working with her on the track. And she's like, you know what? I'm interested in more than his spotting. I may take him up on this. And so that happens. And now the wife gets to sue her because her husband couldn't keep it in his pants. I mean, not for nothing. That sounds like a you problem. You know, if your marriage is tight, your marriage is tight. The one who cheated.
4: So you're saying the person that is cheated on is the one that should take responsibility? Am I hearing you right?
10: No, I'm saying that the one who is cheated on has two options. You can stay with your husband and you can work it out, or you can leave your husband because he's a dirty dog, which obviously most women would choose the latter.
4: What they're saying in North Carolina is if you're the person that destroys the marriage, you're going to be, you can be, and the other person.
10: But she didn't destroy the marriage. The husband destroyed the marriage because she's not even in the marriage.
4: They both
10: she's the
4: did.
10: Side
4: as far
10: piece.
4: As I'm concerned, they
10: right,
4: both
10: but she's
4: are
10: the
4: equally
10: side piece.
4: Guilty.
10: She didn't take any oath to this woman. She's not married to her.
4: So
10: yeah, I have seen more accountability for Snuggles the dog in Arizona, who didn't even do anything wrong, than I have for 90% of the other crimes that are committed in the United States of America. The idea that this woman is the side piece and she's got to pay off the wife, that's just a bridge too far, in my opinion.
4: I think he's first and foremost more responsible because he made the pledge. I agree with that part completely.
10: Super weird.
4: Yeah, it's just interesting because you don't see this anymore. All
10: no,
4: right, back to
10: not
4: our
10: at
4: phones.
10: All.
4: Let us say hello to Brian is in Alabama. Brian, happy Friday. You're on the Sean Hannity Show.
11: Hello, Sean. It's an honor to be on your show. Hello from Mobile, Alabama.
4: Yes, sir. Glad you called.
11: Trump is getting ready to speak this afternoon.
4: Yeah.
11: And
4: yeah.
11: I'm here to support him. I've got my red Make America Great hat again.
4: Are you online yet or? Are you online with the people waiting to get into the venue or where are you?
11: I'm actually having lunch before we go over there, but it's at the campus of University of South Alabama. Go Jaguars.
4: Listen, I got to tell you, I thought he was right on his game last night. I love the fact that the president is fighting

0: However,
1: I hear ya.
0: It's certainly better than DSA Madness. It's better than the squad. It's better than Abdul El Sayed and Telefrico and all these Democrats that dare not criticize the power base of their party. Anyway, Brian, you have fun today, man. Have a good time. Appreciate you checking in with us. All right, quick break. Right back to our busy phones this Friday, 800-941-SHAWN. If you want to be a part of the program, we got a lot more to get to as we continue today. And we'll get to a lot more of your calls as well. Hey, what is your plan when you need to reach your family instantly? What happens if cell towers go down? What happens if power goes out and a cell phone just simply is not an option? You need to get in touch with your loved ones, your kids, your teenagers, maybe aging parents struggling with complicated technology. Maybe they're disabled. 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
4: Now from the WHIO News Center, here are the three big things you need to know. One person is in custody following a chase and crash in Montgomery County. A man is formally charged for a deadly shooting last week in Dayton. And our current top local story, Dayton cops say they found five kids living alone during a welfare check.
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6: Also, some good news. Still no crashes or delays to report on across Miami Valley. Highways 75, 76, 75 are all clear. We do have a crash in Washington Township. This is at Marshall Road and East Whip Road, so be careful if you're heading through that area. I'm Ian James, WHIO, Triple Team Traffic.
4: Now here's the Miami Valley's most accurate and dependable forecast.
7: Heading into tonight, the clouds will start to clear out and our temperatures continue cooling off. We'll drop to 49 degrees overnight. Saturday is looking mostly sunny. We stay on the cool side, high of only 67. I'm Chief Meteorologist Austin Chaney for Dayton Severe Weather Station, 1290 and 95.7 WHIO.
4: And the latest scan of the live Doppler 7 radar, still seeing some rain showers across parts of Mercer, Auglaize, Clark, Logan, and Clinton counties. Right now it's 63 degrees in Wilmington, 64 in downtown Dayton. These stories and more coming up. Our next scheduled newscast is at 5 o'clock. I'm Sierra Lawson, WHIO Continuing News.
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8: 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Heritage of Flight Festival is going to be going on this weekend in downtown New Carlisle. 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Centerville Fall Fest, that's going to be taking place on Saturday at Stubbs Park. 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Festival's going to run noon to 8. The Potato Festival, that's going to be happening in Spring Valley, where 10,000 potato fans going to gather for arts and crafts, carnival rides, live entertainment, a 5K tater trot. Even potato soup is going to be making that appearance, so that's going to be awesome. Saturday from 9 to 8 and Sunday 9 to 5. 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With your WHIO Weekend Preview, I'm Chris Hartley.
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4: All right, back to our busy phones. 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
5: Hey, Sean, thanks for having me on the call on your show today. It's a real honor to speak with you. I have a really important topic to discuss with you. And I'm calling today because I believe I have a solution to help all Republican Party candidates across the United States of America with a strategic phrase that can turn the tide of the election.
4: Let's hear it. I'm all ears, sir.
5: All right. So if Republicans go on the offense and change the narrative about what DSA stands for, if Republicans can start rebranding that clever DSA name to what I believe is the real thing going on here is the divided states of America. We have divided states of America candidates, right? And if the media loves DSA, it's a very clever brand. DSAC is a short acronym for Divided States of America Candidates, DSAC. Newt Gingrich, 2 days ago on your show, said, Republicans have to be extra clear, extra loud, extra persistent to get our messages across. And I believe if Americans can ask themselves at the voting booth in November, even Democratic voters, and they ask themselves, do I want to live in the United States of America or the divided states of America? I think the answer is clear. We want to live in the United States of America. And I think a lot of people have trouble understanding the systems, capitalism, socialism. I'm 45 and I have trouble, even at my age, understanding all the nuances. And the simplest way.
4: Let me help you out. And I'm going to help you out with information. We put prominently on my website, Hannity.com, everything that this radical DSA is in this DSA agenda. We have put up all of the accomplishments that never get covered by the abusively biased, corrupt legacy media mob. And we put that up there. You can download it. You can print it and you could carry it in your pocket. And whoever you talk to, you can literally convince them your vote matters. I'm asking everybody in every state. I don't care if your state is super red. I am saying assume that your vote will determine the outcome of this election. If everybody in this large audience, coast to coast, in all 50 states, on 760 great radio stations, if you all do that, we can change the course of history and shock the world in 32 days. You're going to hear at some point the words Fox News can now project. What will be said after that is up to all of you. And I implore you all to do your part. Pearl is in Brooklyn, New York. Pearl, oh, this is Pearl. Hannah used to be a regular caller to this radio program. God rest her soul. She passed away. She was a Holocaust survivor. And Pearl is her daughter. How are you?
6: I'm fine. It's a pleasure to speak with you this afternoon. I'm very fearful of three things. The midterm elections are very crucial to the state of Israel, not only to Jewish people, but Christians, all races and religions. I'm fearful because more Americans are joining the Democratic Socialist Party. They want to defund support to Israel, and they want to defund military support to Israel without having any knowledge of the history of the Middle East. Israel is the only democratic state in the region and our only ally, and it'll be a disaster. So as a daughter of Holocaust survivors, and in memory of my mother, Hannah, I want to urge your listeners to make sure they vote in November and contact their families and friends to let them know how important this is. Those residents who spent winter in Florida or elsewhere need to get an absentee ballot. And I'm not confident that's in that system, but as Netanyahu said at the UN, we have no choice.
4: We have no choice. I will tell you, and I'm going to say this, Pearl, I'm just short on time. I miss your mom, by the way, and I'm so glad you're doing well. This alliance between Donald Trump and Bibi Netanyahu is the most lethal, effective force for Western civilization that we have. And the people of Israel, please vote for Bibi. And the people in this country, give Donald Trump majorities in the House and Senate. Pearl, your mother was a sweetheart to us. We love her. We miss her. And we're so glad you're doing well and hope you'll check in with us often. Pearl, God bless you always. Hey, folks, many of us grew up on these high sugar cereals, Frosty Flakes, even Raisin Bran. 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
3: 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It's our top local story. Five kids recovered from a home in Dayton.
15: We have no rain expected over the next 7 days. Just a nice run of cooler weather. I'm Chief Meteorologist Austin Chaney. My forecast is coming up.
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17: Well, we now have a new issue. We are seeing a 9-minute delay. This is 675 southbound. Can't see what's causing it. Could be a crash, but I can't confirm anything right now. It starts at the exit of 725. It's backing up just ahead of Route 48. So if you want to get around that, get off on Route 48 and use those surface streets. And we are looking at a crash now. This is in Riverside on Burkhart Road. This is near Pandora Drive. I'm Ian James, WHIO Triple Team Traffic.
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3: And it's our top local story. An investigation is underway in Dayton after five children were found inside of a boarded-up home yesterday. Cops responding to Delphus Avenue around 12:30 in the afternoon for a welfare check. Lieutenant Eric Sheldon says the kids were aged everywhere from 4 to 12 years old, living without any adults, electricity, or food. The kids are all now with Children's Services. We'll continue to follow this as we get more details. WHIO News Time is 5:02. It's now 64 degrees in downtown Dayton. And a Dayton man is formally charged for a deadly shooting last Tuesday. 32-year-old Laterrell Turner Jr. is facing several counts of murder, felonious assault, and tampering with evidence. This in connection to the death of 34-year-old Braden Junkins on Huffman Avenue. 37-year-old DeSante McComb was also arrested in connection to this. She's facing tampering with evidence and obstruction charges. And a person is arrested after an aggravated robbery ends with a police chase and crash in Montgomery County. This starting on West Grand Avenue last night, leaving several people hurt. Cops say they later found a vehicle connected to this and used a pit maneuver to stop them.
18: Force was used to take the suspect into custody, but no officers were injured.
3: We're now working to learn who was arrested and what charges they're facing. And happening next week in Miami County, convicted killer Caleb Flynn is set to be sentenced.
19: News Center 7 was in the courtroom yesterday when the judge explained what would happen if he ever gets out of prison. The judge said he will have to register with the state's violent offender registry every year for 10 years. The judge will sentence him Monday afternoon at 3 o'clock.
3: And that's News Center 7's Letitia Perry. We will have a live stream of the courtroom on our website, WHIO.com.
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3: And the Vandalia Police Division is announcing some road closures ahead of President Trump's visit tomorrow. He's set to have a rally at the Butler High School tomorrow evening, closing down East Alkaline Springs Road from Dixie Drive to Bennett Drive. 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The Storm Center 7 forecast is next.
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20: With money tight, it makes us more and more susceptible to pitches about how we're going to be able to grow our money. In fact, there's been Ponzi scheme after Ponzi scheme popping up over the last 4 years as we've gone through cycles of inflation. And one of them busted recently was promising people 22% returns on their money investing in real estate loans. Guess what was really going on? Money from later investors was going to people who went in earlier, and then eventually the whole thing collapses. That's what happens with a Ponzi. When you're being promised returns way above normal, supposedly without risk, that's when you need to run the other way.
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3: 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A reminder, this hour's $1,000 keyword is retire. That's R-E-T-I-R-E. Enter it now and you can win a grand for groceries from WHIO. Again, the keyword is retire. Now with the Miami Valley's most accurate and dependable forecast, here's Storm Center 7 Chief Meteorologist Austin Cheney.
15: Through tonight, expect a clearing sky. We'll drop to 49 degrees overnight. Saturday, mostly sunny with a high of 67. Sunday, partly cloudy. We're up to 71. Monday looks sunny with a high of 65. Tuesday, sunny, high 63. Wednesday, more sunshine with a high of 71. Thursday, sunshine at 75 degrees. And more sunshine for next Friday, high temperatures in the mid-70s. I'm Chief Meteorologist Austin Cheney for Dayton Severe Weather Station, 1290 and 95.7 WHIO.
3: And the latest scan of the live Doppler 7 radar still seeing some rain showers across parts of Auglaize, Clark, and Clinton counties this hour. Right now it's 63 degrees in Xenia, 64 in downtown Dayton at 5:07.
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17: Still seeing that 9-minute delay on 675 southbound. This starts just around 725. Again, I can't see what's causing it, but if you do want to get around this, your best bet is getting off on Route 48 and using those surface streets. Still looking at those two crashes, one in Washington Township on Marshall Road and East Whip Road, and then also on Burkhart Road. This is near Pandora Drive. I'm Ian James, WHIO Triple Team Traffic.
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1: 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And we are live tonight in Tip City. It's the homecoming of the Tippecanoe Red Devils, and they're hosting the Xenia Buccaneers. And we're out at Tip City Park Stadium. And fellas, Ron Otto, Parker Testa, we've got the game tonight, of course. Kickoff just around 7 o'clock. Pre-game starts at 6:30. How are you guys doing today? This is like, I feel like the first real fall feeling night of football. It's a little chilly. The leaves are turning. It's beautiful. It's just a beautiful night for football. What do you think, guys?
4: Yeah, it's awesome. Yeah. And no rain. We had all the rain this morning, but the football gods sent us their help and got the rain out of here for us to play football tonight.
1: Well, I know why that's happening. It's because Chief Meteorologist Austin Chaney is out here doing weather tonight for the Channel 7 News.
5: There he is,
1: and he's not going to come out if it's raining.
4: That's true.
1: It worked out. Well, we are out here tonight. This is a big night for the folks here in Tip City. It's their homecoming, and I think somewhere right now, somewhere there might be a parade going on. Is that
4: I heard that too.
1: So this is going to be a great night for football. So guys, let's talk about this this matchup tonight. The Xenia Buccaneers traveling here to Tip City, and what are we thinking tonight?
5: Tip's good. Tip's really good, and Xenia has struggled in some places. Although last year this matchup got a little chippy out there on the field last year.
1: I do remember that. That game was in Xenia.
5: So
1: we were there for that one, too,
5: right? We were.
1: Yeah.
5: Yeah, and say maybe they might have a little revenge in their mind tonight when they step foot on the field right here. But it should be a pretty decent football game.
1: Should be a pretty decent football game. The Xenia school buses rolling in.
5: There they are.
1: Yeah.
5: Speak of the devil.
1: Parker, your thoughts?
4: Yeah, it's going to be I think we'll have a good game tonight. The weather certainly calls for football weather, like you mentioned, Todd. Yeah. But Xenia, like Ron said, they've struggled with some teams this year. They lost a lot of seniors from last year. 24 seniors.
1: Oh, wow.
4: Xenia lost since last fall. So, oh, my goodness.
1: Oh, my gosh. Well, I know this is radio and people can't see this, but sir, what's your name?
6: Matt Hoskins.
1: Matt Hoskins, and he's from the Tippecanoe Marching Band Parents Association. And you guys run the concession stands. I heard about these. Get him a microphone. Can we put him on mic, please?
5: Yeah.
1: I heard about these delectable hot dogs. Can we call them hot dogs?
7: It's a hot Met.
1: It's a hot Met.
7: Yes.
1: When I got here, you guys were talking about this, and Matt came over and said, "Hey, you guys want to sure, we'll try them." So these are called special.
7: These are called the Devil's Pitchfork.
1: The Double Pitchfork.
7: Yes.
1: So these are souped up hot Mets, but it comes with its own Devil Pitchfork. That is awesome. So. You guys want to dig in and try? We could all try these on the air.
7: I brought one for all of you.
1: Because
5: this is awesome.
1: You know, I have said this many, many times. People listening on the radio love to hear radio personalities eat.
4: Sure they do.
5: Oh, absolutely.
1: Into the microphone. Yeah. It's always a good time for them. but this is so cool. And I love the pitchfork. That is...
5: So if I am to guess, we're talking onions, green peppers up in here?
1: Yeah, what do we got?
7: It's onions, green peppers. It's a Queen City Hot Met.
5: Okay.
7: And then I always recommend everybody to put a little mustard on it.
1: Yeah.
5: Okay. Yeah. You know what? I didn't put mustard on mine last year, so I'm going to do that right now.
1: And I'll tell you what, these Zevil pitchforks really help you kind of pat it down a little bit so it's not such a huge mess, but it's still going to be a mess. I can just tell.
5: Well, they smell amazing.
1: All right, can I just tell you something? I think this is the first time somebody at one of these games has brought us food to sample during the show. I don't think anybody else has.
5: Yeah,
1: we need to put that in the writer next time. You know, next year when we come out, we expect a full menu.
5: It's required.
1: Yeah.
5: Now.
1: All right. Are we going to try it? Try not to swallow these bees.
5: I want you, Todd, to try it. Go ahead and try it.
1: Try it first.
5: I'm going to, instead of all of us just going all the same time.
1: Here we go.
5: So Todd's going to, you get a bite like that, guys. Throw down a bite like that. Mm. You get all of it. You get the meat, you get the veggies, you get all that stuff in there. What do you think?
1: Oh, my gosh, Matt.
5: Yeah.
1: That is smoking.
5: Mm-hmm.
1: That is so good.
7: I appreciate that.
1: Woo!
7: It's become one of our fan favorites. Like I said last year, we served them at Pee Wee and Friday Night Football, and we were asked to bring it back for pretty much every event. So.
1: Yeah, that is sensational. Is this your own creation?
7: Yeah, me and one of one of the girls that used to work on the grill with me. She was my assistant. Me and her sat around one night, brainstormed, came up with this.
1: Well, I love it.
7: I created it 2 years ago.
1: I love it. And again, the pitchfork just it just brings it home. So such a great idea.
7: I have people come up and just ask for one of those.
4: I bet you do. Yeah.
1: Well, great job, Matt, and thank you so much for these. These are wonderful. And,
7: not a problem.
1: Give a shout out to the band parents.
7: Yeah, thank you for all my volunteers. Couldn't do it without you guys. And thank you for the community for the support that you guys give us every year. It helps us support all of our music and the high school and some of the middle school.
1: Excellent. All right, Matt. Thank you so much. Appreciate it. Stop out and see us if you're coming out to the Tippecanoe Red Devil game tonight as they take on the Xenia Buccaneers. When you do, you can check out this amazing pickup truck that the folks at Dave Arbogast have brought, a 2026. 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That is very descriptive, and it is beautiful. It's black and white. Those are my colors. I absolutely love that truck. So if you come out and see us, stop by the WHIO tent. You can pick up WHIO rally towels. Arbogast has some drink cups and some koozies. Get your picture taken in front of this truck. It's pretty cool.
4: It's awesome.
1: Pretty cool.
4: Yeah.
1: All right, guys, are we ready to play this week's edition of Todd's Tailgate Party NFL Nickname Blitz?
4: Let's do it.
8: What was his nickname?
9: His nickname was Sparky.
10: See if you can guess his nickname.
11: His nickname is Dr. Death.
12: I think I need a nickname.
13: His nickname was Butter Biscuit.
14: That's a dope nickname.
18: Did you have a nickname?
19: Nitro and Glycerin.
20: Matt the Rat.
26: Bat Cat.
31: His nickname's the Gorilla.
32: Sharky's his nickname.
33: The Flash.
34: Well, my nickname's Crab Cake.
35: That's an awesome nickname.
36: What's his nickname?
1: I heard a little bit of criticism this past week of the nickname Blitz game, that some of these are really, really challenging and you don't feel like you're, I don't know.
5: I did all right last week.
1: You did okay, yeah. But we came up with an idea that maybe each week it should be a theme. Like a couple of weeks ago we had all centers, you know, all centers.
5: Right.
1: And then at one time we had all kickers.
5: Right.
1: So, yes. This week, all of the NFL players, they have one thing in common, okay? I'm not going to tell you what it is, and you're going to have to figure it out.
5: All right.
1: As we go through the nicknames.
4: Okay.
1: All right? Here's the first one. Broadway Joe.
4: Joe Namath.
1: Okay.
5: Joe Willie.
1: There you go. All right, Parker, giving that to you. Mean Joe.
5: Green.
1: Ron, good job, good job. Joe Cool.
4: Joe Burrow.
5: Joe Montana.
4: Oh, no.
1: Oh, it's Montana. Now, are you catching the theme here?
4: Yeah.
5: A little bit, yes.
4: Yeah, gotcha.
1: Midnight Express. This is a bit of a challenge.
4: Midnight Express.
1: This is Ernie Green. Vintage. This is vintage NFL.
5: No, it's not Ernie. Ernie Green. No, Ernie. crud.
1: Joe Lillard. He played for the Chicago Cardinals.
5: Oh, that's going back a bit.
1: From 1932 to 1933, he was called the Midnight Express. All right, here we go. The next one. Pineapple. Another kind of vintage era NFL player.
5: Nope.
1: Okay. Joe Francis, he played for the Packers in 1958 and 59.
4: Okay. All right.
1: Now, here's one that's a little more modern. Buffalo Joe. Now, think about it. His first name's Joe.
4: Yes.
1: Go with
5: Joe
1: Buffalo.
5: Ferguson?
1: What'd you say?
5: Joe Ferguson?
1: No. You're close. His name is Joe.
5: Thank you.
1: Wow. Joe Andreessen.
5: Nope. I was thinking about somebody else.
1: All right. Sorry. Here we get to this one. Are these real or fake? All right.
5: Okay.
4: Gotcha.
1: You don't have to name the name of the player, but Skibba. Skibba. Is it real or fake?
5: I'm going to say real on that one.
4: I'm going to go fake.
1: It's real. Ron, good job. It's Joe Skibinski, and he played for the Packers and Browns.
4: Okay.
1: Here's the next one. The Winchester Rifle. Winchester.
5: That's real.
4: That's a real one.
1: That is correct. I'll give it both to you. That is Joe Bellino. He played for the Patriots in the 1960s.
5: Yeah.
1: And lastly, fake or real, Turkey.
5: Yeah, that is a real name.
4: I'm going to say real also. Yeah,
1: that is correct.
5: That's a Cleveland Brown. That was Turkey.
1: Joe Jones.
5: Joe Jones. Yes.
1: There you
5: Turkey
1: go.
5: Jones.
1: Well, congratulations. Yes. You guys did pretty well. Man. So that was pretty good. And if you didn't catch the theme, they're all named Joe.
4: Yes. Picked
5: there
4: up
5: go.
4: On that.
5: Yeah. Like that.
1: Well, there good you stuff. Go, folks. We are live out here. It's Todd's tailgate party in Tip City as the Tippecanoe Red Devils host the visiting Xenia Buccaneers. It's homecoming night here in Tip, and you're listening to high school football on WHIO.
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8: The weather looks great for football games tonight. Cool at kickoff with temperatures in the lower 60s. That'll be with a mostly cloudy sky. Expect the skies to gradually clear through this evening. Temperatures continue cooling as well. We're in the upper 50s when we start heading home. Upper 40s by tomorrow morning. I'm Chief Meteorologist Austin Chaney on your home of Touchdown 7, 1290 and 95.7 WHIO. 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
3: 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Cops arrest two Mercer County men on felony drug possession charges this morning. And our current top local story, Dayton police say a welfare check led them to finding five kids living alone.
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17: Well, we now have learned that we had a crash earlier. It's now just a disabled vehicle that's blocking the right shoulder on 675 southbound after Route 725, causing about a six-minute delay behind that, but it doesn't seem too serious. If you still want to try to get around it, you can get off on 48 and use those surface streets. I'm Ian James, WHIO Triple Team Traffic.
3: Now here's the Miami Valley's most accurate and dependable forecast.
8: Heading into tonight, the clouds will start to clear out and our temperatures continue cooling off. We'll drop to 49 degrees overnight. Saturday is looking mostly sunny. We stay on the cool side, high of only 67. I'm Chief Meteorologist Austin Chaney for Dayton Severe Weather Station, 1290 and 95.7 WHIO.
3: And the latest scan of the live Doppler 7 radar, still seeing a few broken up rain showers across parts of Auglaize, Clark, and Clinton counties this hour. Right now it's 61 degrees in Urbana and 64 in downtown Dayton. These stories and more coming up. Our next scheduled newscast is at 5:30. 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
19: Week 7 of high school football season is here, and there are plenty of exciting matchups to keep an eye on this evening. A Miami Valley showdown taking place in Fairborn tonight as the Skyhawks host the Piqua Indians. The Beaver Creek Beavers looking for win number 5 when they go on the road to take on the Springboro Panthers. A great battle goes down in Versailles tonight as the Tigers welcome the Coldwater Cavaliers. Valley View going on the road tonight as Middletown Madison looking for their first win of the season. The Grand Falcons traveling to Springfield tonight to face the Northwestern Warriors, who are looking for their first win. The 7 Indians take a trip over to West Carrollton to take on the Pirates. Fort Recovery heads to Maria Stein tonight to face the undefeated Marion Local Flyers. Fairmont looking for win number 3 this evening when they travel to Englewood for a matchup with the Northmont Thunderbolts. And the University of Dayton Flyers kicking off at 1 p.m. tomorrow against Drake at Drake. Larry Hansgen and Mike Kelly will have the call pregame at 12:30. The Cleveland Browns got a win over the Pittsburgh Steelers last night for the 3rd win of the season. We'll have analysis and reaction on Sunday during the Orange Zone. Gracie and Oliver live at 10 a.m. on WHIO Radio. Then Larry Hansgen and Parker Testa continue coverage on Channel 7 at 11:30. That's a look at your Friday night rundown and what's ahead of this weekend. 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
8: 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Now we're looking at a good stretch of cooler than normal weather. I'm Chief Meteorologist Austin Chaney. My forecast is coming up.
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17: We are still looking at the disabled vehicle on 675 South. This is after Route 725 blocking the right shoulder, but fortunately, I'm not seeing any delays anymore in the area. You should be good to get around that. A little bit south of that, though, in Franklin, heading northbound on 75, we now have a six-minute delay. This happens every now and then. I believe it's just some construction in the area causing that congestion. We now have a new crash. This is on Springfield Street near the Eastwood Metro Park. I'm Ian James, WHIO Triple Team Traffic.
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3: And it's our top local story. Dayton police say they found five unsupervised kids living in a boarded up home. This happening on Delphus Avenue around 12:30 yesterday afternoon during a welfare check. Cops say the kids were aged everywhere from 4 to 12 years old, living without any food or electricity. They're all now with Children's Services. We'll continue to follow this as we hear more. And two men are arrested on felony drug possession charges following a search in Mercer County. Deputies responding to a home on Segrist Road just after 8:15 after getting reports of drug activity there, taking 35-year-old Aaron Lange and 30-year-old Devin Duggar into custody. Both are being held without bond at this time. Deputies did not say what they found in the home. And drivers across Ohio can expect to save some money when filling up their tanks. This comes as a bill was passed yesterday that suspends the 38-cent gas tax and 47-cent diesel tax for 90 days. We're hearing more from State Representative Andrea White, who produced the plan.
20: My thought is, if we can do it now, let's do it. We should have done it in the spring, but we didn't know our revenue.
3: The lower prices are set to go into effect this weekend. And Shelby County dispatchers say a driver crashed into a tree this afternoon. Medics responding to State Route 47 just after 1:35. No word yet on what condition this person is in or what caused the wreck. We've reached out to the sheriff's office for more details.
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3: And updating you on a crash in Bell Fountain. Cops say one person is hurt after a car crashed into a porch after a semi hit it. Dispatchers tell us this happened on South Main Street around 11:30 this morning when the semi tried to change lanes and collided with a Ford Mustang. The 60-year-old woman driving the Mustang was taken to a hospital and is expected to be okay. That semi driver has been cited for that crash. Now with the Miami Valley's most accurate and dependable forecast, here's Storm Center 7 Chief Meteorologist Austin Chaney.
8: Heading into tonight, the clouds will start to clear out and our temperatures continue cooling off. We'll drop to 49 degrees overnight. Saturday is looking mostly sunny. We stay on the cool side, high of only 67. I'm Chief Meteorologist Austin Chaney for Dayton Severe Weather Station, 1290 and 95.7 WHIO.
3: And the latest kid in the live Doppler 7 radar, seeing some rain showers right now in Butler County, Logan, and Clinton County. Also throughout parts of Auglaize as well. Right now it's 61 degrees in Springfield, 62 in downtown Dayton. Our next scheduled news in less than 15 minutes and immediately when it breaks. 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
1: Back here on Todd's Tailgate Party. For high school football here on WHIO, we are broadcasting live tonight in Tip City as the Tippecanoe Red Devils are hosting the Xenia Buccaneers, and it is homecoming night here in Tip City. Always a very, very exciting time. Ron, did you ever go to your homecoming dance?
5: No, I did not.
1: No, you didn't?
5: Nope, did not at all.
1: I did.
5: Sorry.
1: I did. My date happened to be the Beaver mascot.
5: Really?
1: And I'm not kidding. She actually was the mascot.
5: So she was.
1: During the games, and that was my date.
5: All right.
1: Homecoming. I actually got to date the Beaver for the mascot for the homecoming dance.
5: How did the date go?
1: We didn't really talk much after that.
5: Yeah, I can see that.
1: Yeah, didn't go well. Yeah. But anyway, we are out here tonight for Todd's Tailgate Party. Now, usually at this time is when we interview and hear some cheers from the cheerleaders. But tonight, because it is homecoming, the Tippecanoe cheerleaders are in the parade.
5: Yeah.
1: So we don't have them.
5: And my cheerleader outfit is dirty. I didn't wash it in time. Sorry.
1: Yeah, yeah.
5: Sorry.
1: Sorry, we missed that. But we are going to listen to their fight song and get people in the mood for tonight.

0: Ron, you're doing a nice job, even without the pom-poms.
1: I'm feeling my team spirit right now.
0: All right, all right. Well, there you go. That's the Tippecanoe fight song. So we've got some time here to fill because, like I said, we don't have the cheerleaders. But you've got some game notes.
2: I sure do. And I should make a segment of this. What did Jameer Brown do last week? Well, Huber Heights Wayne, Jameer Brown broke three records last week against Northmont. Okay, six receptions, 61 yards, a touchdown. New record holder in career receptions, all-purpose yards, and points scored for the Warriors. Also, Kai Graham, 284 yards, three touchdowns, 82 rush. Anyway, they romped over Northmont last year. I don't know if we'll see Wayne again this year. I'm not sure. We'll see what happens with the playoffs. Right. We're talking about that. Right. But he is heading to Ohio State. So he'll be a Buckeye with a bullet right there. Tri-Village is 6-0. They beat Mississinewa Valley last week, 61-0.
0: Holy cow.
2: 61 and counting. Brecken Gray, 11 of 12 passing, 178 yards, three touchdowns. It was a banner day for them. And Sonia had 435 yards of rushing offense. That's just rushing. They beat Twin Valley South 70-0. That's 7-0-0.
0: Boy, that was rough.
2: That's a rough day. Preble Shawnee, Cody Clark had 126 yards, three touchdowns of his own last week. That was big. And I think the big game last week, the big accomplishment was Springfield. They were down two touchdowns in the fourth quarter, and they came back to beat Springboro last week. C.J. Wallace found Braylon Keyes and Timothy Thompson. Wallace, 225 yards passing, split between 10 catches for 156 yards to Thompson and 7 catches, 99, with two touchdowns there, and also the game winner with less than 2 minutes remaining. All that thrown to Keys. So usually if you see teams down by two touchdowns in the fourth quarter, it's kind of over.
0: Very rarely do they come back.
2: But they made a massive comeback. And we were talking about Beaver Creek.
0: Yes.
2: Talking about Beaver Creek.
0: Yeah.
2: What they did last week was epic.
0: I know. My wife had to buy me an ice cream cone. Mary is an alumnus of Centerville. Uh-huh. And I, of course, Beaver Creek. And I cashed in. We went to the Airline Dairy Cream in Vandalia.
2: Oh, man. Yeah. You nailed it.
0: Yep.
2: When's the last time that Beaver Creek beat Centerville? Do you know?
0: Oh, I'm going to say it's, 14 years? 15 years?
2: 2012.
0: Okay, well.
2: So you're going, 14.
0: Yeah.
2: Yeah. If I could do math, I wouldn't be in radio. Anyway, 42-yard touchdown run by Siler Young. Nailed that one, part of his 142-yard game. His only completion, 58 yards. Andrew LeBlanc for a touchdown. So that was the big one, winning that one last week. And actually, I don't have a score on that, but I do have a score. 2012, they did beat Centerville that year, 27-21. That was kind of close then.
0: Well, we're going to be at Beaver Creek next week.
2: We sure are.
0: Yeah, it's going to be a big night. Always a lot of fun. 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And Dave Arbogast GMC. 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Arbogast is here with a beautiful vehicle. Kendra is working the table over there. She's in charge of the koozies tonight, doing a good job. A 2026 GMC Sierra 1500 Elevation Explorer truck, four-wheel drive, and this is a beautiful vehicle. So stop by, say hello. We've already met a couple of edge heads who listen to the show. We talked to Teresa from Botkins. We talked to Ron from Dayton. It's just a great night out here for high school football. Our very own Dalton Matthews had an opportunity to talk with the head coach of the Tippecanoe Red Devils. Let's listen to that interview.
3: 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Now an inside look at tonight's keys to win with the head football coach. Here's Dalton Matthews.
4: Dalton Matthews here with head coach of the Tippecanoe Red Devils, Matt Bergbacher. I got it right this time. Coach, going on a 5-game win streak. How are you doing today?
5: I'll tell you what, we're doing great. It's homecoming week here at Tip, and kids are excited. Boys are excited. We got a great opponent coming in Friday night, and this is what high school football is about. This is Friday Night Lights, and we couldn't be more happy with where we are right now.
4: Now, this is also my favorite time of the season, and you guys are doing really well. You guys have gone on 5 games without a loss, but you did have that one loss against Bellbrook. How has senior quarterback Larkin Thomas evolved in his command over the offense from week one to going on to this week?
5: You know, I think the biggest thing we saw was week one, we had a lot of new receivers out there, and it just took some time for Larkin and those guys to gel. And give Bellbrook credit. They are a very good football team. And it was one of those where week one, they were better than we were. But Larkin has improved tremendously. He's a 3-year starter for us. So we've been expecting a lot from him.

0: giving us exactly what we thought we would get. He's given us that great leadership. He's got the command of the offense. He knows the offense. He knows his receivers. But more importantly, the offensive line has gotten so much better over these first 6 weeks. You wouldn't even recognize them if you watched them week one to week six against Sydney. They're completely different.
1: Now I want to take a step back and look at the primary focus of what the entire team has been working on this week leading up to the game. What has been the primary focus in practice?
0: You know, our biggest thing is attention to detail. You know, we're not changing what we're doing. We're preparing for Xenia, but we are staying focused on us. We've got to focus on us because we're not there yet. We're not where we want to be. We know we've got to keep working to get there, to get better on our end, but also prepare for that other team. So we're not changing things. We're not doing any of that stuff. We're just tweaking things here and there. And how are you going to prepare? Are you going to prepare like a champion? Everybody wants to be a champion, but you got to prepare to be a champion. And that's what we've been focused on this with.
1: Now, with that, with the game, what are the keys to having a successful game tonight?
0: We look over the last 2 years, the Tip Xenia game has been the toughest game that we've had. We're expecting the same thing on Friday night from them. So, you know, the key is limiting your mistakes. We can't have those 5-yard penalties. We can't turn the ball over. We can't do those things that's going to give them an advantage. We need them to be second and long, third and long. We need to win first down and put the pressure on their offense. You know, and offensively, we need to do what we've done the last 5 years or 5 weeks. Sorry about that. We've had ball control. We've scored quick. We've had 12 play drives. We just need to have productive plays on every play and keep the mentality, next play is my best play. And if our offense does that, we're going to be successful.
1: So what would you say your message before the team takes the field tonight will be?
0: Be tip. Be who you are. Don't try to be somebody else. We know who we are. And when we play like that, we play very well. Don't try to do something that we're not able to do. Don't try to do somebody else's job. Do your job. You do your job, everybody else is going to do their job. Everybody's rowing in the same direction. We're going to get to where we want to go. And that's going to be the message.
1: Awesome, Coach. A very exciting game tonight. Cannot wait for it. Good luck, and thank you so much for your time.
0: All right. Thank you so much. I appreciate it.
1: That was pregame comments from head coach of the Tippecanoe Red Devils, Matt Bergbacher. Now stay tuned for more Todd's Tailgate Party.
2: 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It's a beautiful night for high school football throughout the Miami Valley. Very fall-like, very football-like weather. Let's get a weather forecast from the Storm Center 7 team of meteorologists.
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4: The weather looks great for football games tonight. Cool at kickoff with temperatures in the lower 60s. That'll be with a mostly cloudy sky. Expect the skies to gradually clear through this evening. Temperatures continue cooling as well. We're in the upper 50s when we start heading home. Upper 40s by tomorrow morning. I'm Chief Meteorologist Austin Chaney on your home of Touchdown 7, 1290 and 95.7 WHIO.
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6: Now from the WHIO News Center, here are the three big things you need to know. Still no word yet on the name of the man arrested following a police chase and crash in Dayton. A man is indicted on charges connected to a deadly shooting in Montgomery County last week. And our current top local story, an investigation is underway after 5 kids were found living alone at a boarded up home in Dayton.
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8: Well, no major issues to relay to you right now across the Miami Valley highways. We're still looking at that disabled vehicle. This is 675 southbound after Route 725. The right shoulder is blocked, but fortunately I'm not seeing any congestion through that area, so you should be good to get through. I also have a crash on Springfield Street. This is near the Eastwood Metro Park, and Washington Township Police still on scene of a crash at Marshall Road and East Whip Road. I'm Ian James, WHIO.

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1: Now here's the Miami Valley's most accurate and dependable forecast.
2: Heading into tonight, the clouds will start to clear out and our temperatures continue cooling off. We'll drop to 49 degrees overnight. Saturday is looking mostly sunny. We stay on the cool side, high of only 67. I'm Chief Meteorologist Austin Chaney for Dayton Severe Weather Station, 1290 and 95.7 WHIO.
1: And the latest scan of the live Doppler 7 radar, still seeing some rain showers in Butler and Logan counties, but the rest of the Miami Valley is looking pretty clear this hour. Right now it's 62 degrees in Troy and 62 in downtown Dayton. These stories and more coming up. Our next scheduled newscast is at 6 o'clock. 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
4: Normally, we're in the time of year in fall, what's known as shoulder season, that airfares fall significantly. Not this year. Airlines have cut back on flights. Spirit went away, and airfares are running over 30% higher this fall than last fall. So what's a person to do who loves to travel? This year, the bargains are going to be when it's really cold where you want to go. Maybe you've loved going to Europe in September, October, or maybe April, May. This year, you're going to have to look at December through March if you want to save money. You're going to have to think of other destinations rather than where you initially wanted to go, where you find a better deal. You're going to have to shop more.
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12: Well, it is week 7 of the high school football season. It's here, and there are plenty of exciting matchups. Keep an eye on this evening. The game you'll hear live on WHIO Radio this evening is the Tippecanoe Red Devils looking for win number 6 as Xenia is on the road in Tip City. The 5-1 Waynesville Spartans take a trip to Carlisle this evening as the Indians look for their fourth win of the season. The Indian Lake Lakers come south to Springfield for a matchup with the Shawnee Braves. One of these teams will pick up their second win of the season tonight when Sydney visits Greenville. A classic rival showdown takes place in Springfield this evening as the Wildcats welcome the Wayne Warriors. Two teams looking for their sixth win of the season as the Butler Aviators head to Troy to battle the Trojans. The Bellbrook Golden Eagles look to stay undefeated when the Franklin Wildcats pay them a visit in Bellbrook. Arcanum looking for win number 6 of the season when they go to Twin Valley South. The Canton Ridge Cougars head to New Carlisle to take on the Tecumseh Arrows this evening. The National Trailblazers visit Tri-County North tonight as one of the two teams will pick up win number 4 tonight. And the University of Dayton Flyers kicking off tomorrow at 1 p.m. against Drake in Drake. 12:30 pregame with Larry Hansgen and Hall of Fame football coach Mike Kelly. The Cleveland Browns last night got a win over the Pittsburgh Steelers for their third win of the season. We'll have more analysis and reaction on Sunday during the Orange Zone. Grazy and Oliver live at 10 a.m. on WHIO Radio, and then Larry Hansgen and Parker Testa continue that coverage on Channel 7 at 11:30. That's a look at your Friday night rundown and what's ahead for this weekend. 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
1: 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It's our top local story. Dayton police recover 5 kids from a boarded-up home.
2: We have no rain expected over the next 7 days. Just a nice run of cooler weather. I'm Chief Meteorologist Austin Cheney. My forecast is coming up.
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14: Well, once again, the only issue I'm seeing on the Miami Valley highways is that disabled vehicle we've been following for about half an hour now. This is at 675 South at State Route 725, blocking the right shoulder. No congestion through the area, so you should be good to get around that. Rest of the highways are looking clear. We do have a crash in Miamisburg. We've been following this for a while now as well. This is on Springboro Pike near the Home Depot. That's the only other crash I'm seeing. I'm Ian James, WHIO Triple Team Traffic.
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1: And it's our top local story. An investigation is underway in Dayton after five children were found inside of a boarded-up home. Cops responding to Delphus Avenue around 12:30 yesterday afternoon for a welfare check. Lieutenant Eric Sheldon says the kids were aged everywhere from 4 to 12 years old, living without any adults, electricity, or food. The kids are now with Children's Services. We'll continue to follow this as we get more details. WHIO News Time is 6:01. It's now 64 degrees in downtown Dayton. And a Dayton man is formally charged for a deadly shooting last Tuesday. 32-year-old Laterrell Turner Jr. facing several counts of murder, felonious assault, and tampering with evidence. This in connection to the death of 34-year-old Braden Junkins on Huffman Avenue. 37-year-old DeSante McComb was also arrested in connection to this. She's facing tampering with evidence and obstruction charges. And a person is arrested after an aggravated robbery ends with a police chase and crash in Montgomery County. This starting on West Grand Avenue last night, leaving several people hurt. Cops say they later found a vehicle connected to this and used a pit maneuver to stop them.
16: Force was used to take the suspect into custody, but no officers were injured.
1: We are now working to learn who was arrested and what charges they're facing. And the Vandalia Police Division is announcing some road closures ahead of President Trump's visit tomorrow. He's set to have a rally at the Butler High School tomorrow evening, closing down East Alkaline Springs Road from Dixie Drive to Bennett Drive. You can find details on detours, parking, and entry to the event all on our website, WHIO.com.
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1: And Trotwood Madison High School is limiting who can attend tonight's football game against Dunbar.
17: The school says only Trotwood and Dunbar students will be allowed in, and students must show their student ID for admission. No student tickets will be sold at the gate, and middle schoolers must be accompanied by an adult. Now, school leaders did not say what brought on the restrictions or if they will be in place for the rest of the season.
1: And that's WHIO's Ron Otto reporting. 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
17: For this week in history, I'm Ron Otto. September 28, 1909, Wilbur Wright flies around the Statue of Liberty in New York Harbor. September 28, 551 BC, Confucius is born. So is Ed Sullivan in 1901, and actress Hilary Duff in 1987.
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17: September 30th, 2024, baseball's hit king, Pete Rose, dies. October 2nd, 1990, East and West Germany become one as the West German flag rises above the Brandenburg Gate at midnight.
19: The scene now here at the Brandenburg Gate and the Reichstag in Berlin is unbelievable pandemonium. It's New Year's Eve, the removal of the wall, and unity all in one.
17: And October 2nd, 1995, the verdict is read. for former NFL running back and movie star O.J. Simpson.
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1: 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Now with the Miami Valley's most accurate and dependable forecast, here's Storm Center 7 Chief Meteorologist Austin Chaney.
2: Through tonight, expect a clearing sky. We'll drop to 49 degrees overnight. Saturday, mostly sunny with a high of 67. Sunday, partly cloudy. We're up to 71. Monday looks sunny with a high of 65. Tuesday, sunny, high 63. Wednesday, more sunshine with a high of 71. Thursday, sunshine at 75 degrees. And more sunshine for next Friday, high temperatures in the mid-70s. I'm Chief Meteorologist Austin Chaney for Dayton Severe Weather Station, 1290 and 95.7 WHIO.
1: And the latest scan of the live Doppler 7 radar, still seeing a few light rain showers across parts of Butler and Logan counties this hour. Right now it's 62 degrees in Eaton and 64 in downtown Dayton at 6:07.
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14: Still keeping an eye on that disabled vehicle on 675 South. This is just after Route 725, blocking the right shoulder. But for the past few reports now, though, they haven't had any congestion through the area, so you should be good to get around that. I'm Ian James, WHIO Triple Team Traffic.
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31: And back here to week 7 of high school football on WHIO Radio. It is Todd's Tailgate Party. And we are live tonight in Tip City as the Tippecanoe Red Devils host the Xenia Buccaneers. And, of course, Todd's Tailgate Party brought to you by Enting Water, better water by choice, not by chance, and Dave Arbogast GMC. And, by the way, stop by the WHIO tent right next to us. We have a beautiful, beautiful, brand-new 2026 GM Sierra 1500 Elevation Explorer truck, four-wheel drive. That is a mouthful, and that is a car and a truck to live for. I mean, that's just beautiful. Wouldn't you say so, Brittany Otto?
32: I absolutely would, Todd Holst.
31: Oh, my gosh. Brittany Otto from Miami Valley's Morning News. I think you might be the biggest celebrity we've had at the tailgate party this year.
32: Don't tell Ron that.
31: But anyway, you're here tonight because you are not only a TIP grad.
32: Correct.
31: Your son played football here.
32: Yeah.
31: You've got a daughter who's in marching band.
32: Yeah.
31: They just, by the way, the parade just marched by the stadium here. We're at Tip City Park Stadium. That's a cool tradition. I love how they just kind of march right by the stadium and then right in, and we're ready to go.
32: Very cool. And then we had, it's homecoming here at
31: tonight. That's right.
32: So we had the court come by and the little cars and stuff. Very, very cool. Fun tradition.
31: So when you think back to when you were going to TIFF back in the late teens and the early 2000s.
32: Yeah.
31: Because you told me just a few minutes ago you graduated in 2001.
32: Right.
31: I mean, this is just a great community, and I'm assuming it's always been like this, just very supportive. I mean, the people were here to get in at 5 o'clock.
32: Yeah.
31: Like waiting in line, and the doors didn't open until much later than that. People are pumped up.
32: Oh, for sure. I mean, this is a great community. We really support all of our kids, all of the sports. I've been a member of the community. My parents both graduated from Tip City.
31: Oh, my
32: gosh. My brother and
31: you're
32: I.
31: One of those
32: so,
31: people.
32: Yeah, I'm one of those people. And so it's been really fun to raise my kids in the community that I grew up in.
31: Yeah.
32: And yeah, I mean, it's just always been awesome and supportive. And you've seen all the smiling faces. Everybody's so friendly when they come by. It's great.
31: Right. Well, and everybody knows you.
32: Well,
31: you know,
32: not everybody.
31: Well,
32: yeah.
31: They stop and stare. Or maybe they're just looking at me like, what is that guy doing? But I've met a few edgeheads tonight. They
32: awesome.
31: They come out and they say they listen to the show. We talked to Teresa, who's down from Botkins. She's got a granddaughter who's a cheerleader for TIP.
32: Awesome.
31: We talked to Ron, who's a big UD supporter, basketball supporter. Actually invited me to sit courtside with him at a UD game.
32: Where
31: this
32: was
31: year.
32: I when this was happening?
31: You weren't here yet.
32: Oh,
31: but he said I can bring a date.
32: Oh, well, I'm your plus one, buddy.
31: But it's a great environment and great atmosphere. And of course, like you said, it's homecoming. What better night? Did you ever go to homecoming?
32: Yes, I went to homecoming. Yeah, I was an attendant. I was on the court.
31: Were you?
32: Yes,
31: really?
32: I was. I was not the queen, but I was a runner-up.
31: Do you still hold any ill feelings?
32: Oh, 100.
31: No. Yeah, I got you. I was actually telling Ron, I went to one homecoming dance when I was going to Beaver Creek. And the girl that I took to the dance happened to be the mascot. She wore the beaver costume.
32: Okay.
31: Yeah, she was Bucky Beaver. And that was my date. I had a
32: that's a cool
31: date
32: thing.
31: To the dance with Bucky Beaver.
32: Very cool.
31: Yeah,
32: did she
31: cool.
32: wear the costume or
31: she wouldn't? I asked, she wouldn't do
32: you
31: it.
32: You tried.
31: Yeah.
32: Okay, it's all right.
31: But Brittany, thank you for coming by tonight.
32: Absolutely. Yeah.
31: Great,
32: it's great.
31: Chatting with you. Great seeing you. And I'm sure it's going to be a wonderful night. It just feels like
32: it's football weather.
31: Football.
32: Yeah,
31: like,
32: absolutely.
31: And it just kind of changed like that. You know, it was 90-90, and then. Here we are.
32: Yeah, so. I'm ready for it. Hope it's a good game.
31: Awesome. Well, thanks for coming by, Brittany.
32: Yeah.
31: Thank you so much. We are live at Tippecanoe, Tip City for the Tippecanoe Red Devils hosting the Xenia Buccaneers. And our very own Dalton Matthews had an opportunity to talk with the head coach from Xenia. Let's listen to that interview.
0: 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Now an inside look at tonight's keys to win with the head football coach. Here's Dalton Matthews.
5: Dalton Matthews here with head coach of the Xenia Buccaneers, Maurice Harden. Coach Harden, how are you doing today?
6: Dalton, good to hear from you. I can hear you loud and clear. Thanks for having me on the show and good to talk some Xenia football.
5: Coach, you know, you had a rough start to the season, 0-3. Now we're at 3-3. Mid-season turnaround for the Xenia Buccaneers. What was that crucial turning point that was made mid-season?
6: I think it was our kids locking in and staying focused on what their jobs was. I think we had to look ourselves in the mirror and realize that, you know, we're a young team. And with that, you have a lack of consistency a lot of times. So we had to focus on being better in terms of our execution on offense, defense, and special teams, that our energy was high and that we continuously worked on our execution, right? So finding ways to be more consistent has put us in a position of where we're at 3-3. So I'm excited for our growth and development as a team and excited to watch us finish the season.
5: Now, a young team you do have for sure. You lost 24 seniors last year. You have 7 seniors this year, and your junior quarterback, Gage Steffen, still settling into the quarterback role when we first spoke in August. How has his decision making and comfort level in the pocket changed now that he has 6 varsity starts under his belt?
6: Well, I think if you look at like the statistics, right, and you look at the first 3 games, he was not great in terms of his consistency and completion percentage. And then you look at the last 3 games, you know, we've thrown for over 200 yards and I believe 2 out of the 3 that he's played, along with the fact that our completion percentage has been over 70%. So anytime that happens, that lets you know that consistency and making good choices with the football is going in the right direction, right? And so when you don't turn the ball over and you put it where you're supposed to and you facilitate things the way that is needed, that puts you in a position of where we are right now to be 3-0 the last 3 weeks. So I'm proud of him. You know, he got challenged after that 3rd game. You know, we ended up playing Butler and losing, and, you know, I kind of pulled him in my office and I was like, hey, man, like, you know, we don't move unless you, you know, take the reins and push us where we need to, right? So he needed to understand that along with playing quarterback and along with, like I say all the time, getting the keys to the car, you got to know how to drive it and maneuver it and take it where it needs to go. So he's done a better job of facilitating the offense, getting everybody where they need to, and being smart with his decisions. And because he's done that, that's put us in a really advantageous position to be where we are right now.
5: Absolutely. And you have a huge matchups coming up tonight against the Red Devils, a team Xenia has battled fiercely over the last 2 years against. What does your team need to do tonight in order to come out on top?
6: I think it's a multitude of things. I mean, much respect to Matt Burbacher and the Red Devils, man. They do a really great job over there. Great program in our area. And it's an absolute war every single year that we play them. So I always tell them, keep your emergency medical card in your helmet that day because you're going to need it, right? Tough, physical, don't make mistakes. Execute at a high level. Larkin Thomas is their quarterback. He's amazing. They got, you know, a tight end who's ginormous. He looks like somebody's dad out there blocking and tackling and running and everything else that he gets to do for them. So it's a tough task, and they're a really great team. But I feel like if we execute and we, you know, manage the game and work our game plan, that I think we always give ourselves a shot. You know, like, they're a good football team, but so are we. We've been able to prove that over the last 3 weeks. And great opportunity for us in conference play, right, one of our conference rivals, conference foes, to kind of just see where we are and go out here and have a great night on Friday.
5: Coach, I can tell you right now, I'm excited for this game tonight. And I could imagine so are your players. So what's your message going to be to the team before they take the field tonight?
6: I'm going to tell them like I always tell them, man. I got a nice little quote that resonates with me and always gets me in the right mindset and perspective. I just tell them to be where their feet are, man. You know, we can't worry about the outcome of the game. All we can focus on is what's right in front of us, right? So we're going to eat our pregame meal. We're going to go get on the bus. We're going to go do our warm-up, and we're going to make sure that's nice and crisp, and then we'll go out our first series on offense or defense and execute the scheme on both ends of the ball and make sure we're sounding on special teams and take it a play at a time. I just feel like in order for you to have success, you can't worry about all of the things that happen because, you know, when adversity strikes and things occur, you just have to be able to shift and punt and make adjustments. So with that being said, just be where our feet are, embrace the moment, embrace the opportunity, right, that we have. You know, it's a big football game. You know, we get a chance to be on the radio, chance to, you know, be on TV and all those different things. All the eyes are on you. You got the lights, you got the cameras. Now it's time for you to go bring the action. And we can only do that with one play at a time.
5: Absolutely, Coach. Good luck tonight.
6: Thank you so much, Dalton. I love being on the show. I appreciate you always giving us the opportunity. And I appreciate you. Look forward to seeing you later on tonight.
5: That was pregame comments from head coach of Xenia High School, Coach Maurice Harden. Now stay tuned for more of Todd's Tailgate Party.
31: Thank you very much, Dalton. We are in Tip City as the Tippecanoe Red Devils. It's homecoming night here in Tip. They're hosting the Xenia Buccaneers. And you've been listening to Todd's Tailgate Party, brought to you by Enting Water, Better Water, by choice, not by chance, and Dave Arbogast, GMC. 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
2: The weather looks great for football games tonight. Cool at kickoff with temperatures in the lower 60s. That'll be with a mostly cloudy sky. Expect the skies to gradually clear through this evening. Temperatures continue cooling as well. We're in the upper 50s when we start heading home. Upper 40s by tomorrow morning. I'm Chief Meteorologist Austin Chaney on your home of Touchdown 7, 1290 and 95.7 WHIO. 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
1: Now from the WHIO News Center, here are the three big things you need to know. The gas tax suspension taking effect this weekend across the state. Two Mercer County men are arrested this morning on felony drug possession charges. And our current top local story, Dayton police say a welfare check led them to finding five kids living without any adults in a boarded up home.
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14: Well, once again, as per usual, we're still looking at the disabled vehicle on 675 South, just after Route 725 block in the right shoulder. Again, though, no congestion behind that, so you should be able to get around it. Rest of the Miami Valley highways are looking clear. I'm Ian James, WHIO Triple Team Traffic.
1: Now here's the Miami Valley's most accurate and dependable forecast.
2: Heading into tonight, the clouds will start to clear out and our temperatures continue cooling off. We'll drop to 49 degrees overnight. Saturday is looking mostly sunny. We stay on the cool side, high of only 67. I'm Chief Meteorologist Austin Chaney for Dayton Severe Weather Station, 1290 and 95.7 WHIO.
1: The latest scan of the live Doppler 7 radar showing some rain showers right now in Warren County, but the rest of the Miami Valley is looking pretty clear this hour. Right now it's 63 degrees in Xenia and 61 in downtown Dayton. These stories and more coming up. Our next scheduled newscast is at 6:30. 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
8: We've all seen it. 60 degrees on Monday, snow by Friday. 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
5: Week 7 of high school football season is here, and there are plenty of exciting matchups. Keep an eye on this evening. A Miami Valley showdown taking place in Fairborn tonight as the Skyhawks host the Piqua Indians. The Beaver Creek Beavers looking for win number 5 when they go on the road to take on the Springboro Panthers. A great battle goes down in Versailles tonight as the Tigers welcome the Coldwater Cavaliers. Valley View going on the road tonight as Middletown Madison looking for their first win of the season. The Grand Falcons traveling to Springfield tonight to face the Northwestern Warriors, who are looking for their first win. The 7 Indians take a trip over to West Carrollton to take on the Pirates. Fort Recovery heads to Maria Stein tonight to face the undefeated Marion Local Flyers. Fairmont looking for win number 3 this evening when they travel to Englewood for a matchup with the Northmont Thunderbolts. And the University of Dayton Flyers kicking off at 1 p.m. tomorrow against Drake at Drake. Larry Hansgen and Mike Kelly will have the call pregame at 12:30. The Cleveland Browns got a win over the Pittsburgh Steelers last night for the 3rd win of the season. We'll have analysis and reaction on Sunday during the Orange Zone. Gracie and Oliver live at 10 a.m. on WHIO Radio. Then Larry Hansgen and Parker Testa continue coverage on Channel 7 at 11:30. That's a look at your Friday night rundown and what's ahead of this weekend. Todd's tailgate party continues right after this on 1290 and 95.7 WHIO, Dayton's News and Talk.
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2: 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It's our top local story. Five kids are rescued from a closed-up home in Dayton.
3: We have no rain expected over the next 7 days, just a nice run of cooler weather. I'm Chief Meteorologist Austin Chaney. My forecast is coming up.
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5: Once again, nothing new. Still looking at the disabled vehicle on 675 South. This is just after Route 725, blocking that right shoulder, but fortunately no congestion through the area. The rest of the Miami Valley highways are looking clear. They're moving pretty well. Still looking at that crash in Miamisburg. This is on Springboro Pike near the Home Depot. I'm Ian James, WHIO Triple Team Traffic.
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2: And it's our top local story. Dayton police say they found five unsupervised kids living in a boarded-up home. This happening on Delphus Avenue around 12:30 yesterday afternoon during a welfare check. Cops say the kids were aged everywhere from 4 to 12 years old, living without any food or electricity. They're all now with Children's Services. We'll continue to follow this as we hear more. And two men are arrested on felony drug possession charges following a search in Mercer County. Deputies responding to a home on Segrist Road just after 8:15 after getting reports of drug activity there, taking 35-year-old Aaron Lange and 30-year-old Devin Duggar into custody. Both are being held without bond at this time. Deputies did not say what they found in that home. And drivers across Ohio can expect to save some money when filling up their tanks. This comes as a bill was passed yesterday that suspends the 38-cent gas tax and 47-cent diesel tax for 90 days. We're hearing more from State Representative Andrea White, who introduced the plan.
7: My thought is, if we can do it now, let's do it. We should have done it in the spring, but we didn't know our revenue.
2: The lower prices are set to go into effect this weekend. And Shelby County dispatchers say a driver crashed into a tree this afternoon. Medics responding to State Route 47 just after 1:35. No word yet on what condition this person is in or what caused that wreck. We've reached out to the sheriff's office for more details.
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2: And the Dayton Barbecue Company is moving downtown. This comes just days after their partnership ended with the Carolyn Brewing Company. The new location is at the former Lock 27 on East 1st Street next to Day Air Ballpark. The owners say this will allow them to continue building the restaurant and the hospitality experience they've always envisioned. Now with the Miami Valley's most accurate and dependable forecast, here's Storm Center 7 Chief Meteorologist Austin Chaney.
3: Heading into tonight, the clouds will start to clear out and our temperatures continue cooling off. We'll drop to 49 degrees overnight. Saturday is looking mostly sunny. We stay on the cool side, high of only 67. I'm Chief Meteorologist Austin Chaney for Dayton Severe Weather Station, 1290 and 95.7 WHIO.
2: And the latest scan of the live Doppler 7 radar is seeing just a few rain showers right now throughout parts of Warren County, but the rest of the Miami Valley is looking pretty clear. Right now it's 64 degrees in Salina and 64 in downtown Dayton. 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
16: Well, it finally feels like football weather out there, Ron Otto. Hello, everybody. Welcome to Tip City Park Stadium in Tip City for tonight's Miami Valley League rivalry showdown between the visiting Xenia Buccaneers and the Tippecanoe Red Devils. As the man you just heard told you, I am Parker Testa, Ron Otto alongside. And Ron, this is always a fantastic game. I was telling James Brown earlier on News Center 7 that with this game, records go out the window, and it's just good old-fashioned smash-mouth football on both sides. We should have a good one here tonight.
17: Absolutely. Miami Valley League matchup between these two teams. Tip getting off to a very nice start this year. They're 5-1, and they are a spotless 5-0 inside the MVL. So Xenia is going to come into this matchup tonight here. They have things that they're working on. They're a much younger team than we're used to seeing Xenia be the last few years. They graduated a bunch of guys. How many guys did you say they graduated, Parker?
18: 24 seniors graduate last year.
17: Yeah. Man alive, they turned this thing over like crazy. They're hanging in there, though. They're 3-2 in the MVL, 3-3 overall. And they're coming in here. I'm sure they're coming in with some confidence because they pulled off a win last weekend or last Friday night. And they're going to need that confidence because Tip is looking pretty strong.
18: That they are. Let's quickly roll you through the standings in the Miami Valley League before we dive into each of these programs. Tippecanoe sits atop the Miami Valley League, 5-0 in the league, 5-1 overall. So we have three teams sitting in this division: the Tippecanoe Red Devils, Troy Trojans, and the Butler Aviators, all 5-1 this season. Ron, we're used to seeing the Miami Valley League be a close, competitive league.
17: Yeah.
18: But I can't remember in the 3 years we've been doing high school football here on WHIO Radio where it's been this close late in the season.
17: Look at the top of the Miami division, man. Tip, Troy, and Butler, all 5-1. Butler's the only team in that mix that does not have a loss. This is real tight this deep in the season. I mean, we've got only a few games left after tonight to match teams up, 3 weeks after tonight. So this is another big game that's going to go a long way toward figuring out who's going to win what division in the MVL.
18: No doubt about it. And the Xenia Buccaneers come into this contest tonight, as Ron Otto mentioned, 3-3, 3-2 in the Valley Division of the Miami Valley League. Take you quickly through the Xenia schedule so far this season. Ron, they've lost some tough ones. Week one, a heartbreaker at Beaver Creek on a game, if you might remember, that was moved to Saturday because of lightning across the Miami Valley, delayed multiple games in week one.
17: Yeah.
18: Week two, they were back at home, lost to Troy in a tight game, low scoring battle, 10-6. Week number three, Butler came to town and beat them 31-16. But since then, it's been three straight wins for Mo Harden and company at Xenia. Like Ron, you mentioned, this is a young team. They're still trying to put things together.
17: Yeah, they are. And, you know, those first three games, they could have packed it in, but they won the last three. They beat West Carrollton. They took it on the road to Sydney. Both of those games were road games. And last week, they played a tough one with Piqua. Piqua's kind of on the same level as Xenia is as far as talent is concerned, because they graduated a bunch of guys, too, and they're trying to work a whole lot of stuff out, too. They never trailed in that game last week. And they also didn't carry the ball very well. They averaged 1 yard per carry on the ground. Xenia did. Thank goodness they had Gage Steffen. He's the grizzled old veteran. He seems like he's been around for forever, and he's only a junior. He's been starting there for forever. He's 17 of 23, 203 yards, two touchdowns. And it was Steffen to DeMarco Ruffin. That's the big one. Last week, 8 catches, 137 yards, and a touchdown for Ruffin. And they beat Piqua at home 16-14. And we got a chance to see Xenia earlier in the season when they played Troy. And they are working on some things, like we said, but they're never at a loss of heart, man. They played all the way through that game, and we fully expect them to play all the way through tonight's game, too.
18: Yeah, absolutely, they will. I was down on the field about 40 minutes ago or so, getting a chance to see both these teams warm up, and Xenia specifically, they were working on their offensive connection. And as you mentioned, Ron, that connection between Steffen and Ruffin, it was, like you mentioned, a connection that worked for them last week. 8 of Steffen's completions went to Ruffin, and they had a big completion for a touchdown to Ruffin in that contest as well. Steffen's 5th in the Miami Valley League in passing. Ruffin leads the league in receiving yardage, and this defense for Xenia, albeit it has struggled at times this year, their linebacker, Jamison Williams, leads the conference in tackles with 77. So this is a linebacking crew specifically that will get after you.
17: And the defense does hang in there. I mean, they're plus 6 in turnovers this season. That's pretty good when you've got a team that's at 500 as they are. Their defense is 2nd in the MVL in passing yards allowed, 3rd in points per game. They did lose all those players, and 5 of those players were all Ohio D2 team players.
18: Right.
17: You can't just replace those guys, especially if you look at the roster. Their roster looks a bit thinner this year than it has in past years. So they're really doing yeoman's duty out there. And the guys that are playing do tend to play both sides of the ball, but there are a lot of good things to really like about the Buccaneers program this year.
18: No doubt about it. I was talking with Coach Maurice Harden. We'll hear from him and Coach Matt Bergbacher of Tippecanoe when we get further into our broadcast tonight. We'll have Dalton Matthews down on the sideline checking in with both of those head coaches. But Coach Harden told me, look, it's going to be a tough contest. Tippecanoe is always tough, but we just got to go out there and play. And that's all you can do.
17: And they're not going to anoint a winner or a loser until the game is played.
18: Right.
17: So you're going to have your shot at these guys tonight. And he's going to see what these guys are really made of, because Tip is really good.
18: They are. Well, we'll dive into the Tippecanoe Red Devils. And there's a lot to get to with the Red Devils here at Tip City tonight. That's coming up when we continue on the Dave Arbogast Buick GMC pregame show.
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2: Now from the WHIO News Center, here are the three big things you need to know. A person is behind bars after cops say they led them on a chase that ended in a crash in Dayton. A man is formally charged for a deadly shooting in Montgomery County last week. In our current top local story, five kids are rescued from a boarded up home in Dayton that cops say had no food or electricity.
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5: Still looking at the disabled vehicle on 675 South. This is just after Route 725. The right shoulder is blocked. Fortunately, no congestion through the area. But we do have a new crash, though. This is on Edwin C. Moses Boulevard near the Quick Trip. You may be slowed if you're heading through that area. I'm Ian James, WHIO Triple Team Traffic.
2: Now here's the Miami Valley's most accurate and dependable forecast.
3: Heading into tonight, the clouds will start to clear out and our temperatures continue cooling off. We'll drop to 49 degrees overnight. Saturday is looking mostly sunny. We stay on the cool side, high of only 67. I'm Chief Meteorologist Austin Chaney for Dayton Severe Weather Station, 1290 and 95.7 WHIO.
2: And the latest scan of the live Doppler 7 radar, not showing much rain for the Miami Valley this evening. Right now it's 59 degrees in Sydney and 64 in downtown Dayton. 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Our next scheduled newscast will be during halftime of tonight's Touchdown 7 football game. 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
19: With money tight, it makes us more and more susceptible to pitches about how we're going to be able to grow our money. In fact, there's been Ponzi scheme after Ponzi scheme popping up over the last 4 years as we've gone through cycles of inflation. And one of them busted recently was promising people

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8: Parker Testa alongside Rod Otto back here at Tip City Park Stadium in Tip City. The Tippecanoe Red Devils hosting the Xenia Buccaneers on homecoming night. Homecoming festivities are underway as we speak. We are seeing the homecoming court take the field before we get ready for kickoff between the Tip City Red Devils and the Xenia Buccaneers. Ron Otto, this is always a fantastic game, but this is the first homecoming we were talking in the break that we've been at this season. Normally we hit a few of them.
9: Yeah.
8: We'll have this game tonight, and then the next 3 weeks are all senior nights for our games of the week.
9: Like I said, we're going to see a lot of parents, a lot of roses, a lot of marching. I mean, we're getting a lot of marching right now. They're bringing the players and the homecoming court, and everybody's coming out across the floor of the field. They have a nice little bandstand over there where they've got harvest flowers and that sort of thing, where they stand up the homecoming court sitting out there at like the 30-yard line over to our left. They do it really nice. And it does. We can't say it enough about how much it feels like fall. Finally, we came into fall. We're seeing the trees over here on the other side of the field. They're starting to change colors. It's getting cool outside. This is exactly what high school football is supposed to feel like.
8: Tippecanoe, let's dive into the Red Devils and how they have fared so far this season. Week number one was a loss, and it was to a very, very good Bellbrook Golden Eagle program that's run. I mean, that Bellbrook team looking like one of the top teams in the state this season.
9: Yeah, we got them last week of the season, coming up week 10 against Ross, and I can't wait to go see those guys. This is the first time that we'll be able to go to Bellbrook and to actually see how good that program is. I can't wait to see them. But Tip did bounce back, though. They had some big wins after the Bellbrook loss. They beat up on Piqua 49-0. It felt like they got their groove back right there, right? They went to Fairborn and handled those guys. They shut out Stebbins. Were you surprised?

0: surprised when they shut out Stebbins here 63-0 back on September 11th, because we had just seen them a few weeks earlier, Stebbins, and they looked athletic. They looked like they could play a little bit.
1: Well, yeah, and Stebbins is interesting because, like you mentioned, Ron, they have some athletes there. It's an offense that can move the football, but it's just they struggle at times keeping the football from being moved is the thing there.
0: They gave up chunk yardage in that game.
1: Absolutely. And but nonetheless, give Coach Bergbacher and his team credit, because like you said, Ron, they have bounced back and they have done it in a remarkable way, beating teams like Butler 2 weeks ago 42-0, Sydney last week 49-6. I mean, and they have wins, earlier this season against Piqua. Piqua's no slouch either. They got some talent over there. I mean, you saw that Piqua team when they played Troy. They're a talented team, but this is a Tippecanoe team that just can. They know what they want to do, and they execute it perfectly.
0: Yeah, the offense for Tip leads the league in yards per game, points, and points per game. And if you thought it were just an offensive team, how about the defense? They're leading the league with the fewest yards given up, yards per game, and points per game, and their turnover margin is plus 12. So they have gotten it done on both sides of the football this year. Here's another fact that I thought was interesting too. They lost that game right off the bat, week one. That's the first time Tip has lost a game or has suffered a loss prior to week seven since 2023.
1: Wow.
0: And they went 4-2 that year, and they went deep in the playoffs that year as well. So that made it very interesting. Last week, Larkin Thomas at Sydney, 16 of 19. That's pretty efficient. That's Deshaun Watson-esque right there.
1: Wow.
0: You like that comparison?
1: Browns fans riding high after last night. That's right.
0: 321 yards, 3 touchdowns, and a rushing touchdown from Larkin Thomas last week. Tip was 6 of 7 on third downs. I mean, that is frustrating for a defense when you can't get off the field. And they outgained Sydney 447-180 in that game last week, too. So they handled their business last week to make themselves 5-1 as they head in tonight against Xenia.
1: Yeah, Ron, this is also a Tip City team that's brought back a lot of familiar names, a lot of talent they brought back from last year. Larkin Thomas, Grant Titley, Bentley Heckman. They have a couple of the new wide receivers. You heard Coach Bergbacher talking about that earlier.
0: Yeah.
1: And but this is a team that's largely intact, a team that lost to Bishop Watterson in the state quarterfinals last fall.
0: Well, you remember last year, I mean, I made the comment that some college teams couldn't have beaten Watterson last year. And the interesting thing about Tip this year as well, when you looked at the offseason, you see the OHSAA does sort of a remath, if you will, of the number of boys in each school. And just about every team that Tip played in the playoffs has moved on either higher or lower. So when it comes to the playoffs, Watterson, I think Telawanda moved up. Baton moved up.
1: Yep.
0: They moved up to Division II, and London actually moved down. They went back to Division IV. And so now it's like Tip was the last man standing out of that playoff run last year. They got to stay in their division. So when they do step into the playoffs at the end of the season, it's going to look very much different for them.
1: Absolutely, it is. We are just a few minutes away from kickoff here at Tip City Red Devil Stadium. We will pause for the national anthem. When we return, it's kickoff in the Touchdown 7 Game of the Week on WHIO Radio. Xenia and Tip City. That's after this.
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15: Hi, I'm Ryan Blaney, a third-generation race car driver, and we dedicate a lot of our time to going as fast as possible. 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I've learned a lot on this journey with my Grandpa Lou, and the memories of my grandpa will always be with me. 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
2: Welcome to Tippecanoe, Ohio, where tonight's football game are the Tippecanoe Red Devils and Xenia. 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

0: tell you what, Ronaldo, they do it up right here in Tip City.
1: They do it.
0: You look across at the Xenia stands. Certainly, Xenia has packed in their fair share of fans here to City Park. But I look up and down the home side of these stands. I do not see one empty seat down there. There's folks lined up along the fence in each end zone. And, of course, you would expect that for a homecoming night matchup, but it just feels different. Great atmosphere here always.
1: It's great stuff. And tonight being homecoming, they had the festivities out on the field and bringing all the kids out there. And, of course, all the parents are here this evening. They had the parade that went down the street over here to our right, to the right end zone right there, all around the area. And now the referees are getting ready to get everybody all set up to take their places on the field as we get ready to play 48 minutes of some really good football here tonight from Tippecanoe High School.
0: We certainly have football weather out here this evening here at kickoff. 61 degrees, cloudy skies here in Tip City. 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And the temperature this evening going to be falling through into the mid-50s by about the time this game wraps up this evening. And should be a fantastic contest here tonight between both of these teams. We're looking forward to what these teams are going to bring for us tonight.
1: And if you missed it earlier, man, Todd's tailgate party, we all had food. It was the best thing on the menu, man. That Angry Pitchfork was amazing. That was some metwurst and some peppers and whatnot. 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Check it out.
0: Brady Allen kicks off, back to receive. Heckman is standing on his own 8-yard line. He drops the football, picks it up. Now he works right. He's to the 15, to the 20-yard line.
1: He's got a lane.
0: Back to the middle, to the field. He's dropped after the 30-yard line. A nice return of over 20 yards for Bentley Heckman on the return for Tip City. That's where the Red Devils will begin their first drive.
1: Jace Withers, the senior defensive back from Xenia. Boy, he made a big-time saving tackle right there because he was at least another 10 or 15 yards downfield if he doesn't make that shoestring catch, if you will, to stop that play right there.
0: Tip City offense takes the field. It's an offense that is leading the Miami Valley League in multiple categories. Heckman lines up wide right. Titley is wide left, along with Havel over there. And that's Cam Hypes. And the football is up the middle to Colton Arts. And Arts with the football, and he is forward for a short gain. Picked up of about 2 yards on the carry for Arts. Second down and 8.
1: Yeah, he's leading the way for them right now. He is their main rusher, I should say, this season. He's 62 carries, 477 yards on the season.
0: Larkin Thomas keeps the football on second down and 8. He's not going very far on the quarterback keeper or to the right side. He is brought down by a duo of Buccaneers. Picked up about a yard on that carry. It'll be 3rd and 7.
1: Jackson Austin and Alex Gregg making the tackles right there. Both coming from the linebacker positions. That at Jackson Austin, he goes 6'3", 215.
0: 3rd and 7 and nearly got the Buccaneers to jump. On the hard count, 3 receivers split left, 1-2 to the right. Empty backfield for Larkin Thomas. Thomas takes the snap, looks right, pump fakes right, directing traffic. And he throws down the sideline, incomplete.
1: Ooh,
0: he was trying to get the football to Bentley Heckman. And over there in coverage was Alex Gregg on the back end.
1: Yeah, and Jace Withers kind of stepped in there to break stuff up too. And oh my goodness, I'll tell you what. That was an ill-advised pass. He wanted to go to the flat on that one, but it looked to be covered, and so he ran out of the pocket to try to buy time, and he should have just thrown that football away.
0: Back to punt for Tip City. Tippecanoe. Owen Bailey is their kicker punter. He's standing on his own 25-yard line. Gets the football, and it is high. End of a run kick. Not very far distance-wise. Takes a bounce at the 35 and a slow roll back to the 31-yard line before it is downed by Tippecanoe. So the offense stalling out. 3 and out for Tippecanoe to start. Something we don't see very often from the Red Devils.
1: Yeah, really. And if you're Xenia, you got to love that coming out here with a clean slate right here, making a stop on that first defense drive. Gage Steffen comes out here running this offense. offense. He's fifth in the league with 961 yards passing. He is 63.7% passing, 11 touchdowns and 4 interceptions.
0: First and 10 from the 31-yard line goes Zinia, wearing their white jerseys, blue numbers, black pants, and black helmets. Two receivers left and one to the right for Gage Steffen. Running back in the backfield is Sincere Valdez. It's a play-action pass thrown out to the 30-yard line. And on the catch out there, that's Lenny DiMartino, the wide receiver. And he picked up about 5 yards on that first down catch and run.
1: Yeah, the sophomore out there getting that pass. All he had to do was just stay there, stay camped, and be his outlet, if you will. Tip City was getting some good penetration through the middle of that offensive line from Xenia.
0: Second and 5 from the 35, second and 6, pardon me, one receiver right, two left. Man in motion is DiMartino, and the football goes up the middle. On the carry that time, look to be Brayson Gearing. Oh, pardon me, that's Clay Demetrius down there on the carry. Senior running back. 5'11", 180 pounds. He is back there again for this third down and 5.
1: Raiden Nichols was in there on the tackle up front. Also, Rohan Nichols. You got a Rohan and a Raiden. And I know I'm forgetting another. Ramsey. So you've got several Nichols out there.
0: Two receivers right, two left for Gage Steffen. Ruffin and DiMartino go left. The big tight end, Austin, is in the slot to the right side. Throw over the middle, and it's incomplete out at midfield. Gage Steffen was looking for Colton Floyd out there, and it was just out in front of him. I think that football came in a little bit too hot for Floyd to get a grasp on.
1: Well, three and out for both offenses and both defenses, making a stop right off the bat. Defensive struggle very early on, and I hate to say this too early. I'm seeing sunshine out there. What the heck is that? I see the tops of the trees.
0: It's like we haven't seen that in 2 days here, Ron Otto.
1: At least.
0: So on the punt for Xenia, Blake Sutton Shumway standing on his own 28. Back to receive is Heckman. That one was nearly blocked by the Red Devils. Takes a bounce at the 41-yard line. Rolls back to the 36, which is where it will be downed by Xenia. Sutton Shumway has to be thinking his lucky stars, he got that football away.
1: Yeah, really, man. They had some very good penetration up front, and that might be the key to this game. Who's better up front? Is the Xenia offensive line going to be able to hold Tip City's front four? And in this case right now, since Tip has the football, how is their offensive line going to play tonight?
0: So the Red Devils back to work. Three and out for both teams on offense. It's Tippecanoe's second drive. Three receivers split wide left, none right. Arts, the running back, next to Larkin Thomas, the quarterback. Arts gets the football on first and 10. He's around the right side to the 40-yard line before he is driven out of bounds. Pickup of about 4 on first and 10. Make it 6 yards? 6 yards on first and 10, second and 4.
1: Jace Withers, defensive back, making a play again. 5'6", 135. He gets around on that frame that he has, and he's been all over the field today.
0: Second and 4. Quick throw by Larkin Thomas, incomplete, just over the hands of Miles David Sessions out there. Larkin Thomas knew he had to get that ball away. Quick, pressure was coming.
1: My favorite name on the field, by the way, Miles David Sessions. But he's 6'1". He should have been 6'5" right there. That ball went right above his fingertips. So far, missing the target a little bit is Larkin Thomas. He's going to have to bring that football down a little bit.
0: Thomas sets up third and 4. And the snap goes over his head. Back to the inside the 30-yard line. He has to fall on it. And it is... The play is dead
1: back,
0: from there.
1: All the way back to the 21.
0: Yeah, 21-yard line. And a nightmare start for the Red Devils on offense. A 3-and-out. Make it 2 3-and-outs. And on that 3-and-out, the snap went over Thomas's head. And now the Red Devils are going to have to punt from deep in their own territory.
1: Holy cow, man. That's just poor execution right there. Just absolutely killed any hope they had of getting the first down. Now, Xenia could get the ball in your territory. They've got a guy up here inside the 50-yard line looking for the football.
0: Owen Bailey's punts the football away and back to receive. Goes over the head of Jace Withers, and it's rolling back inside the Xenia 30-yard line. Will finally be downed at the 25, just outside the 25-yard line, and the Red Devils took every possible inch they could on that roll.
1: Man, I'll tell you. So it's a, well, we've got, you know, it's homecoming. You have to have a homecoming dance, right? 1-2-3 kick, 1-2-3 kick. That's the way it's been so far for both teams as we come into this game. Very, very. You like how I did that there?
0: Very well done,
1: tied
0: Ron.
1: That
0: thank
1: in
0: you.
1: There. Yeah, had to do it. But in this case, Xenia gets their second shot at offense.
0: Xenia sets up on their own 26-yard line, first and 10 for Gage Steffen. Two receivers left, one right. Ruffin goes wide left along with DeMartino. Snap. Play action pass. Steffen looking for Ruffin. He throws it behind them. Incomplete out near the 37-yard line.
1: That's the guy Xenia wants to get the football to. Ruffin, he is a sophomore. Last week he had a big week, but he leads the league. 36 catches, 625 yards, and 8 touchdowns. The offense usually goes through Ruffin. This time he threw it behind him and through his hands.
0: Second and 10 from the 26 goes Xenia, driving right to left on your radio dial. Three receivers left, one right. DeMartino in the slot. Austin, the big tight end, out there as well. And the football, it goes forward on to the 25-yard line. Sincere Valdez gets the carry that time. And he is down after, I mean, did he get back to the line of scrimmage? Yes, he did.
1: Actually, that was Demetrius Clay. I beg your pardon. Says I pointed out the wrong one there, Parker. It's Demetrius Clay that got the football. Either way, whoever takes it, they're going to have to work on that running game. Xenia does, because they have really struggled with it all year.
0: That they have. Third and 10 from the 26. One receiver right, two left for Gage Steffen. Running back next to him is Clay. Steffen takes the snap. He's looking to throw. He's in trouble and he's going down. He is going down back at the 20-yard line. And on the sack that time was Raiden Nichols.
1: Yeah, he got in there and made the tackle. It was a big play. And again, they're going to force another punt right here. Did you think about defensive struggle when we walked into the gates today?
0: Absolutely not. It has been a tough start for both of these offenses. Three and outs so far on all of the possessions between both teams tonight. Sutton Shumway back to kick off, or punt, I should say, and he is flagged, yeah. And it's going to be a false start on Xenia before the punt goes to the Red Devils.
1: Yeah, they're going to move this back a little bit. A lot of movement there up front. Shooting yourself in the foot right now. You're just begging for it if you're going to give Tip City the football inside your territory.
0: So back him up five. Sutton Shumway standing on his own 2-yard line. Back to receive is Bentley Heckman, standing on his 48-yard line. Moves up a couple of yards right at midfield. Sutton Shumway gets a line drive punt away. Heckman fields at the 49-yard line of Xenia. That's where the Red Devils will start their possession. By far the best field position they have started with this evening.
1: All right, Coach Bergbacher is going to get them together and say, okay, these little mistakes that we're making, you know, missing in the passing game, that little snap over the head of the quarterback, that stuff has got to stop right here. They have to clean up those mistakes if they can come out here on this next offensive possession. You would think somebody's going to get a first down here eventually.
0: Has to happen.
1: Why not Tippecanoe?
0: We have yet to see a first down conversion tonight in this game with 6:38 to go in quarter number one. No score between Tippecanoe and Xenia. Tip with the ball back. They get the football, the Colston Arts. He is to the 45, to the 40, to the 35, and there's your first down of the evening, Ron Otto. Colston Arts goes forward for about 15 yards.
1: There it is. I knew somebody would get up there. Jameson Williams, he's been all over the place on defense for Xenia this year, the linebacker. Unfortunately, he had to catch him from behind to make the tackle.
0: Arts gets the football again. He is forward inside the 30-yard line to the 28, a pickup of about 5 on first and 10.
1: Yeah, three or four guys from the Xenia defensive line and from the defensive backs came up to make that tackle, just swallowed it up and drop them. Tip's doing some speed right here. They're getting some pace going with this offense. Maybe they feel like they can get a rhythm going. Maybe they get some yardage.
0: Red Devils running the no huddle. 6 minutes to go, first quarter, no score. Man in motion is Havel. Larkin Thomas looking to pass. He has Titley open, and he misses him just over the head of Grant Titley, a little bit out in front of him as well. Ron, that was a would-be touchdown if Thomas found him the wall.
1: He had about three steps on Esteban Barajas from Xenia, and the defensive back right there, that was made to order on the slant pattern, and he just could not connect. Really having a tough time connecting with his receivers early on in this game.
0: Third down and six from the 28-yard line of Xenia goes Tippecanoe. Three receivers left, one right. Art's the running back next to Larkin Thomas. Thomas is going to keep it on the quarterback keeper. He's to the right side. He's to the 20-yard line, to the 15. Running away from the Xenia defense, and he dives into the pylon. What's the call? Touchdown, Tippecanoe. He had a lot of space to work with, Ron Otto, on that right side. He took advantage of it.
1: And you know what? He had a guy over there blocking for him. That was Bentley Heckman, but he didn't give him a block until around the 5-yard line. So most of that was Larkin Thomas making that happen, getting the edge.
0: So it's Owen Bailey's back out there to kick the extra point.
1: He's 32 of 32. Is that Bailey's or
0: no, that's
1: Sellers?
0: That's Kellen. Sellers, pardon me.
1: Sellers, yeah. Sellers is perfect on your own extra points. Of course, now that I've said that.
0: Snap, ball down, kick is up, and it is through the uprights. We will pause after our first score of the football contest. Tippecanoe takes the lead with 5:44 to go over Xenia, 7-0.
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3: Turning mostly clear tonight, low of 49. 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
0: Parker Testa alongside Ron Otto, 5:44 to go, first quarter. Tippecanoe scores our first points of the ball game. Larkin Thomas runs the football in on the quarterback keeper from 28 yards out. 7-0, Tippecanoe leads, and they will kick off. Sellers will boot the football away. It is a line drive kick, going back and fielding it on his own goal line, and they are going to call it a touchback.
1: Yeah, he had both feet. He caught it. Momentum pushed him across the goal line, both feet inside the end zone, and that's where they called it. Right, he really wanted to take it out of there.
0: Yeah, Jace Withers was the one who fielded the football, but he had to go back into his own end zone to do so. Nice kickoff by Sellers.
1: That was a bullet. That was a big-time boot.
0: So we'll see what Xenia can do after Tippecanoe finally got their offense rolling on that possession after we had three and outs by both teams to start the ball game.
1: Just a beautiful night out there. The clouds are starting to break loose up there, and we're starting to get a little bit of sunshine, too.
0: First and 10 from the 20. Football goes to Clay up the middle, and he's going to be wrapped up by a whole host of Red Devils for a loss of a yard on first and 10, second and 11. Demetrius Clay did not get very far before that defense wrapped him up.
1: They play some motivated defense here at Tip. Got scores, Butler and Troy in the MVL, tied 7-7 early on. And West Jefferson all over Triad, 14-0. And Mechanicsburg is tied 8-8.
0: 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Second and 11 for Xenia. Two receivers split each side for Gage Steffen. He is throwing quickly out to DeMartino. DeMartino makes a man miss, and he's forward for about 3 yards up to the 22 before he is wrapped up, and they're going to give him the 23-yard line, so a gain of 4 on second and 11.
1: You know, you got to have somebody other than just DeMarco Ruffin getting the football the entire time. You have to mix up what you're doing, not only trying to run the ball, which they're really struggling to do right now, but you got to have an outlet receiver somewhere because this Tip defense is really fast.
0: Two receivers on the left side, two on the right side for Gage Steffen. Demetrius Clay back there. Pardon me, that's Tyler Thompson back there, the running back. The big tight end, Jackson Austin, in the slot on the left side. Steffen takes the snap, looking to throw. He's in trouble. He's working right. He gets the football away, and he just throws it away to the sideline of Xenia. So coming up will be fourth down, and in a hurry.
1: Our usual suspects, Raiden Nichols and Ryan Call, blasting up through the middle, but you just do not have too much time if you're going to throw the ball on this Tip defense. He had to run out of the pocket and get rid of it. Not a whole lot of chance to complete it. The receiver he was trying to go for, another 10 yards up the road there. Two guys were on him.
0: Bentley Heckman back to receive this punt by Blake Sutton Shumway. He will punt from his own 10-yard line. Heckman standing on his own 40. And a tough snap, but Sutton Shumway gets away a line drive kick. Takes a bounce and bouncing, rolling all the way back inside the 35-yard line. Will finally take a rest at the Tippecanoe 33.
1: That's a fantastic roll, man. It bounced to, what, the 42, 43-yard line and just rolled the rest of the way into Tip territory. They got another chance now with a 7-0 lead and 4 minutes left here in the first quarter against Xenia. Xenia had to feel pretty good until they gave up that touchdown. Now they're not getting a whole lot on offense and they're behind.
0: 4 minutes to go, first quarter between Tippecanoe and Xenia. Tippecanoe gets the football back, leading 7-0. If you're just joining us, thank you for doing so here on WHIO Radio. Our Touchdown 7 Game of the Week, sponsored by Dave Arbogast Buick GMC. Two receivers left, one right for Larkin Thomas. Art's the running back behind him. And it's an option play. Ooh. Heckman gets the football on the end around to the right side. He's looking for a hole to get through. He's brought down by a whole host of Buccaneers. But we do have a flag down. It's going to be a hold on Tippecanoe.
1: Man, I'll tell you what. He got out to the edge. And there were about three white jerseys out there waiting to get him on. He just couldn't get the edge, and he had to try to juke some guys to try to get some space. It just didn't work. Xenia did a great job of stringing that one out.
0: So move him back 5 yards. Pardon me, 10 yards.
1: Yeah, it's a 10-yard hold.
0: Yeah.
1: That's the rough kind. But
0: back to the 30, the 23.
1: Ezra Hack, Alex Gregg doing a great job on that left side of the line for Xenia's defense.
0: The officials still getting themselves together down there.
1: We haven't seen a whole lot of penalties so far. We've seen a couple. That one's a real, that's a tough one there. It's first and 20 now.
0: First and 20 from the 23. Arts gets the football. He is wrapped up immediately down there. And on the tackle was Tyler Thompson. And he was back there in a hurry.
1: He just submarined his way up through there like a lightning bolt and just got him by the legs and twisted him around and dropped him.
0: Our officials tonight, Tim Baumgartner, Gary Irby, Dan Rasp, Lyle Richie, Dwayne Hagg, and Tom Burns is your center judge here in Tip City this evening.
1: And if Dwayne Hagg's name is mispronounced, it's because of me, because I convinced everyone that it's Hagg. So that's on me.
0: Second and 20. Larkin Thomas keeps the football. He's working left. Shovel pass to Arts over at the 30-yard line, and he is brought down at the 31. It got back most of that penalty yardage on a bit of an option play in which Larkin Thomas was running to the left, and he just shoveled it to Arts the last possible moment.
1: Yeah, nice option play. Mack Kirschbaum, the defensive back, a junior, got to that edge right there and made a nice strong tackle for Xenia.
0: Third and 13 from the 31. Thomas on the bootleg, working right, throws over the middle, and it's caught by Grant Titley out at the 50-yard line for a first down. Nice completion of 20 yards there, Ron Otto.
1: Man, he did an outstanding job. He did an up and back right there, and when he did, the ball was thrown kind of behind him. He had to stop, change directions twice, go back and make the catch. Jace Withers, it just beat the defensive back Withers, and they had a great play there into Xenia territory.
0: 21-yard pass and catch for Tippecanoe. First and 10. Thomas keeps the football. He is to the right side, and he is tripped up on that right side. Nice job by Jamison Williams to bring him down.
1: Yeah, boy, he came over there. He's making a big impact on defense as well tonight. He's one of the big boys. You got to look out for him. Tyler Thompson, S.J. Hoagland on the other side of that line. It's a pretty strong defensive line and some good linebackers for Xenia.
0: Williams leads the Miami Valley League in tackles coming into this game with 77. Two receivers left, one right for Larkin Thomas. Second down and 6. Arts gets the football on the carry, and he is getting away from one defender, and oh, man, he is not happy.
1: They stopped forward progress.
0: Coach Bergbacher is giving the officials an earful.
1: Oh,
0: because, they stopped forward progress, when Colston Arch wasn't even close to going down.
1: It's up to the referee to call the play dead when he thinks that the running back cannot go forward, or the ball carrier cannot go forward anymore. And that was a very quick whistle, I do have to say. He came out of that pile and started running around the edge. So,
0: nonetheless, it'll be 3rd and 4. 2 receivers each side for Larkin Thomas. Thomas is looking. He's throwing across the middle. It's incomplete and nearly intercepted there by Jeremiah Goodrum. He had his fingers on it, but it was just a little bit too far behind him.
1: Gosh, it just a tip drill right there, man. But Goodrum's momentum was bringing him toward us when he should have gone the other side, because that's where the football was going. Tip just dodged a bullet right there.
0: That they did, but it looks like they're going to keep the offense out there on 4th down and 4 from the Xenia 42.
1: A little over a minute left here in the first quarter.
0: 3 receivers split wide left, 1 to the right. Larkin Thomas alone in the, 2 to the right. Larkin Thomas alone in the backfield. He takes the snap. Quick throw. Caught. Arts at the 40-yard line. He is very close to the first down marker. We will see where they spot the football. It's going to be, Ron,
1: that's really close.
0: This is going to be one of the closest calls we have had all season for a first down.
1: No kidding. They may have to measure this bad boy. But, all the other players, the referees with the pads on their shoulders, they're all pointing in opposite directions. Tip says they've got it. Xenia says no way.
0: Nope.
1: And it's going to Xenia.
0: Yep, they call Xenia football.
1: Wow, man. That's something. That was a frustrating set of downs for Tip. That really was.
0: Yeah, they had the forward progress stopped by Arts on the previous play, and Arts just came up.
1: Yeah,
0: I think it might have been 6 inches short of that first down.
1: I think so. And they had that holding penalty very early on in the drive. It was a lot of stuff to not be happy about if you're a Tip fan.
0: So Xenia once again takes over at their own 39-yard line. 3 receivers left, 1 right for Gage Steffen. Demetrius Clay, the running back behind Steffen, back out to the left side. Colton Floyd, Austin Ruffin, and DiMartino wide right.
1: The big tight end out there in a wide receiver position.
0: Steffen looks right. Now he's going to tuck it and run. He cuts back middle across the 40-yard line to the 43-yard line.
1: Ryan Kolb wrapping him up from the defensive line position from Tip and rolling him over for the tackle. James Mary also in there. We called James Mary's name a lot last year during the playoff run, and he's in there on defense today playing defensive end.
0: Spot the football at the 42, so officially a pickup of 3 on 1st and 10.
1: Looks like they'll have one more play here before the end of the first quarter.
0: 2nd and 7, Xenia driving on Tippecanoe, trailing 7-0. 1 receiver right, 2 bunch left, and Clay, the running back.
1: Changing the play right now.
0: Austin, the tight end, offset to the left. Steffen takes the snap, hands off to Clay. He's working left, and he is dropped. Gets back to the line of scrimmage. Not much further than that. Officially, no gain on 2nd and 7. Makes it 3rd and 7. And it looks like that will bring us to the end of quarter number 1. So we will pause. Our score after 1 quarter of play. Tippecanoe 7, Xenia nothing.
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4: Normally, we're in the time of year in fall, what's known as shoulder season, that airfares fall significantly. Not this year. Airlines have cut back on flights. Spirit went away, and airfares are running over 30% higher this fall than last fall. So what's a person to do who loves to travel? This year, the bargains are going to be when it's really cold where you want to go. Maybe you've loved going to Europe in September, October, or maybe April, May. This year, you're going to have to look at December through March if you want to save money. You're going to have to think of other destinations rather than where you initially wanted to go, where you find a better deal. You're going to have to shop more.
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3: Turning mostly clear tonight, low of 49. 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
1: Welcome back to Tippecanoe High School with Touchdown 7 tonight. Ron Otto, Parker Testa, second quarter getting started here. Tippecanoe leading 7-0 over Xenia on their homecoming night. They flip fields, and the football is sitting at the 42-yard line of Xenia over toward the left hash mark. Back out here on offense are the Buccaneers. Third and 7, a big 3rd and 7 for them. It's been another tough slog for them running the football. They've been throwing it mostly 3 wides to the right, 1 to the left. The snap is back. He throws it behind the line of scrimmage. It's caught by Ruffin. He's trying to get the corner, and he can't do it. He's down at the 45-yard line, and it looks like Tip has forced another punt, Parker.
0: Yeah, it was just a quick screen pass, Stefan, to Ruffin. We've seen them run that play to the left side a few times tonight with success, and that's the first time we have seen Ruffin get the football tonight, and he just couldn't get around the defenders of Tippecanoe. And just a tough play, tough set of downs for Xenia that time. Just really couldn't move the football there. It's becoming a theme for the Buccaneers so far tonight.
1: Blake Sutton-Shumway out to punt the football off. Out to receive this bad boy is Bentley Heckman. The snap is back on a high. He gets it away, barely past the diving try of a Tip player. Caught, and fair caught at about the 11-yard line. And that's where the Tip will have first down, 1st and 10. Another set of downs for the Tip offense. And another chance for them to clean up some mistakes.
0: Yeah,
1: they've been rough.
0: Yeah, no doubt about it. The last series, they had a holding penalty to start the drive. They had, the officials haven't been friendly to Tippecanoe so far. They had a forward progress stopped on a running play that clearly it was not stopped. Bit of a quick whistle by the officials there. And then they just came up just short on a 4th down attempt on their last drive. But not easy here, starting deep in their own territory at the 12.
1: Split out left, Bentley Heckman and Grant Titley. Thomas in the backfield with Arts, the running back. The snap is back. Arts has it. Range to the left. He's going up the seam, and he's grabbed and thrown down to the 20-yard line. But that's a good positive first down for Tip.
0: Jeremiah Goodrum in there on the tackle for Xenia, as well as S.J. Hoagland down there. Nice pickup of 9 yards on 1st and 10 for Tippecanoe.
1: They'll have 3 down linemen. Xenia will. The snap is back. Arts gets it again. Same play up the left side. Looks like Xenia's bottled it up. They've wrapped him up. The football is down. The football's on the ground. Who's got this football? Picked up by Xenia and pushed back to the 25-yard line. That's going to be 1st down. Oh, wait a minute. Who has that one? Who has that one, Parker? Do you see?
0: Initially, it
1: looks... Have they pointed one direction or another? They're talking about it right now on the field. It may have been picked up by Xenia for a minute, but a guy from Tip came up off the turf with the football.
0: It looks like they called. I'm not sure.
1: Sam Adkins, a lineman, showed up with the football. He came out from under the pile with the football, and now all the referees are talking about it, and they're pointing it. Yes, it's still Tip football.
0: Okay.
1: So 26-yard
0: line. Tippecanoe a break right there.
1: Yes, absolutely.
0: If you give up that football deep in your own territory like this, Xenia has a nice shot to get at least a field goal here based on where they're set up.
1: That's a tough one. 2 wides to the right. The snap is back. Fake the handoff. Right up the middle is Larkin Thomas. He bangs his way to the 30-yard line. About a 4-yard gain on 1st down for Tip.
0: And we've seen Larkin Thomas a few times do that. It's the reason Tippecanoe has the lead. He just tucks the football and runs. That time, he went right up the middle, followed the blockers through the hole for a nice pickup on 1st and 10.
1: Less than 10 minutes now, a 9:50 and counting here in the second quarter. 7-0. Tip leading Xenia, this Miami Valley League matchup. 2 wides to the right. The snap is back. Arts has the football at the middle, and blowing up the play is Xenia. A great play on defense. Jeremiah Hester just exploded across the line and wrapped him up and threw him down for a loss.
0: Yeah, I mean, we've seen a bit of a back and forth here with Tippecanoe running the ball. Their plays where they break a big one off for 15, 20 yards plus. And there's also plays where Xenia is able to get pressure immediately right off the line of scrimmage and push Tippecanoe back.
1: Snap is back. Thomas ranging to the right side. Looking is caught. Caught. And it's across the 50-yard line down to the 46-yard line by Grant Titley. 1st down for Tip.
0: Yeah,
1: that's a big play.
0: Yeah, no doubt about it. It's becoming a theme here we've seen for Tippecanoe. They have trouble running the ball, and then all of a sudden they do an option play or play action pass like that and have a guy wide open in the middle of the field.
1: going fast right now. Man in motion. We've got in the shotgun is Larkin Thomas. Over on the left, Cade Havel. Excuse me. That is Bentley Heckman is over here with Cam Hypes. Over to the right, there's one wide to the right. The snap is back. It is handed off to Arts up the middle. He bangs his way forward and across the line of scrimmage. And with the football is James Mary. He gets across the 45-yard line to about the 42. Second down.
0: First time we've called Mary's name on the offensive side of the football this evening. He was in on a tackle on defense, but he is in there at running back for the first couple of plays of this new fresh set of downs.
1: And he's back out there again with Larkin Thomas. The snap is back. Thomas takes it himself. He's got a big hole to the 40, to the 35, to the 30. Yes, the corner, the 20. One man to beat to the 10. Five, touchdown, touchdown, Larkin Thomas and Tippecanoe.
0: Woo! That's the second time we've seen him do that tonight, Ron. Yeah. The first touchdown he scored was on a long rushing play. And that time he went to the left side instead of going to the right side like he did in the first quarter for the touchdown then. And he just had wide open grass in front of him, had the lone safety to beat deep down the field. He sidestepped him and waltzed his way into the end zone for the score.
1: They've had a tough time connecting on the passing game. For some reason, the chemistry just hasn't been there tonight. But sometimes Larkin Thomas just says, you know what, I'll just take this and run this sucker up the middle myself and run around the end. Kellen Sellers now out trying to stay perfect on the extra point front. And we're waiting for the snap on that. It is back. Down is the football. The kick is up. It is good. And with 8:09 left in the first half, Tip scores again, and they lead 14-0.
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3: Turning mostly clear tonight, low of 49. 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
1: Welcome back to Tippecanoe High School, where the Red Devils have a 14-0 lead on Xenia. 8:09 left in the first half for tonight's Touchdown 7 experience. It's homecoming night here in Tip City. And there are a lot of fits and starts, as they say, at the beginning of this one. A lot of defense early. And now, finally, Tip becomes the first team to score twice tonight. Teeing up the football. Kellen Sellers looking to kick this football off. Jace Withers is back with Ruffin. The kick is straight, line drive. Withers will have the football at the 10-yard line, up to the 20. Now to the middle of the field, banging his way forward and across the 25 to the 26-yard line. That is where Xenia will have a fresh set of downs, down 14-0.
0: We'll see if Xenia can move the football on this drive. 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
1: They almost had in the red zone earlier if they had fallen on that football after the fumble.
0: Yeah, we have seen Tip go to the red zone once tonight, and but no cigar so far tonight for the Buccaneers.
1: So now on offense, Gage Steffen, man in motion. The snap is back. It is grabbed by DeMarco Ruffin around the left side, and he is tied up over there. A great play on the right side of the defense for Tippecanoe. It looks like it was James Mary was over there. Ryan Kolb was over there. A lot of guys making some great plays. Raiden Nichols as well. Good play on that side. They just couldn't get the edge.
0: No, and it was a nice play design. I like what Xenia was trying to do there, bring the wide receiver around on the end around play, but Tippecanoe was having none of it. Had plenty of defenders right there for the stop.
1: Absolutely. And back at it again. This time it's going to be second and 15 with 7:24 left here in the first half. The snap is back. Steffen kicks it out to the left side, right side, I beg your pardon, well over the head of the intended receiver and out of bounds. Lenny DiMartino over there again, you're trying to hit a 6'1 wide receiver, and you're throwing it 6'7 in the air.
0: Yeah, and shame on him for not being 6'8 to catch that football.
1: Yeah, why didn't you grow a little bit this summer? Xenia's in a pickle here. That's 7:18 left in the first half, and they're 3rd and 15. The football's at the 20-yard line, their own 20-yard line. DeMartino ranging wide right along with Colton Floyd. Ruffin to the left. The snap is back. Looking down the middle of the field. It is grabbed there and thrown down immediately the 25-yard line. It is Ruffin across the middle of the field. He gets the football, but they are well, well short of where they need to be. In fact, they're not even close to the original line of scrimmage.
0: Yeah, and the problem Xenia's having, they just are having trouble on early downs in their possessions. First and second downs, they're not moving the football very efficiently. It gets them deep in a hole when you get to third and fourth down. Xenia's got to improve their play on early downs if they want to get back into this football game.
1: It kind of comes back to not being able to run the football. You're just having to throw it every down. Blake Sutton Shumway out there to punt this football off. The kick is almost blocked again for a second time. It is grabbed at the 37-yard line, all the way across the 50-yard line. Heckman with the football to the right side, across the 40 to the 37-yard line in fantastic field position for Tippecanoe.
0: I mean, how many times have we seen Xenia just barely get the punt away? Tippecanoe is getting tremendous pressure in special teams here on these punts. And
1: they're
0: that time,
1: in there.
0: Heckman found a hole, and he got through. Sets up Tippecanoe in fantastic field position at the Xenia 38-yard line.
1: You get this feeling that they're starting to find themselves, where Tip was playing kind of sloppy there. That's the penalties and some plays that didn't run well for them, and now they're really starting to feel themselves. Tip with Larkin Thomas in the backfield, with Colston Arts back there. 6:57 left in the first half, 1st and 10. Man in motion is Heckman. The snap is back. Arts gets the football. Great penetration by Xenia, and throwing him down is Alex Gregg, and they're going to lose yardage.
0: Yeah, it was a nice play by Gregg. He got pressure immediately and was able to get through that offensive line by Tippecanoe. Just got tremendous penetration right from the jump of the play. He was back there in a hurry to bring Arts down. One of the few plays we have seen Tippecanoe go backwards on, and it looks like we have a penalty, a hold on Tippecanoe that time.
1: Wow. They are going to go back a ways. So now that great field position, they're going to be first down again, but they're long behind the sticks. You're looking at a 1st and almost 20 right here. 48-yard line, right hash mark. They look in for the sign. They've got it. Bryce Bruns, the freshman, wide left. Also with Heckman, the snap is back. Keeping the football is Larkin Thomas up the middle. He gets strangled there at about the 45-yard line and thrown back, gang-tackled, and thrown down pretty rudely by the Xenia defense. Alex Gregg once again leading the charge.
0: Tyler Thompson was right there initially as well. He was the first one to get his hands on Thomas to prevent him from going any further, and Gregg was back there to clean it up inside the 45, or just outside the 45-yard line. Tippecanoe behind the sticks, still with a long way to go, 18 yards before the first down marker.
1: Yeah, Bruns over to the left with Heckman. The snap is back. Thomas has it, looking right side, looking left. He has all kinds of time. Great blocking. He's to the left side. He's going to throw it out there. It is in and out of the hands of Cade Havel. Oh, man. He was wide open over the shoulder, and he couldn't bring it in.
0: Yeah, Ron, I'll tell you, that's one of the toughest catches to make for any player at any level. The football is coming from behind you, and you have to kind of look behind over your shoulder. It's tough to see. And that time, Havel just couldn't get a read on it, bobbled it in his hands, and that one hit the turf. A tough play for any player to make.
1: And Havel had missed a few games earlier this season, but now he is healthy, listed more as a running back, but they have him out there as a wide receiver. They move some guys around here. Looks like Thomas and Arts will be in the backfield. They're going to move Havel over to the right. Three wides to the right. One to the left is going to be Bruns. The snap is back, ranging right side, throwing right side. He's got his man grabbed right there. It is to the original line of scrimmage. The fight is on the other side of the football field and down. And that'll be fourth down. They're going to be short by a good 8 yards inside the 40-yard line.
0: Yeah, it looked like Bentley Heckman on the catch over there on that far side of the field.
1: A little hard to tell from here with all those bodies around there with 5:22 and counting. Fourth and eight, they're going to list this one. The offense is not coming off the field. You're at the 30. Football's on the 36-yard line of Xenia.
0: Coach Bergbacher wanting to make a statement here. If he can get this first down and another score, you're in great shape going into the locker room at halftime.
1: Arts ranging wide to the right in motion. The snap is back. Looking downfield, Thomas. He's throwing deep. He's got his man deep, too. It is in and out of the hands, and a defender was all over Bryce Bruns in the end zone. And Tip fans are wanting a pass interference. There was a whole lot of contact down there, Parker.
0: Yeah, there was. No doubt about it back there in coverage for Xenia was Hayden Schaefer. And you could make a pretty good argument for a penalty flag to be thrown on that one.
1: The defensive back did not at any point turn around and look at the football. And referees look at that, but they thought that the contact was a more incidental. And so now with 4:55 left in the first half, Xenia gets football back. And they're at the 36-yard line, left half hash mark for them. I have to tell you, man, I'm kind of impressed with the way Xenia's defense has played.

0: And it'll be second down. It looks like one. 4:40 left. A little bit of confusion on the football. Oh, they're waiting for these sticks to get moved. The referee's trying desperately to get the sticks moved, and there they go. Yeah. So it's now a first down. He did get a first down on that play. Snap is back. A fake handoff, and that play not going anywhere. Stephen going up the right side, gets a few yards. He turned to his left, and the running back went right. Yeah. So that was supposed to be a handoff play. Did not happen.
1: Yeah, and a nice job by Stephen to make do with that. What he could, he just had to tuck it and run. Looked like he was going to lose yardage initially, but he was able to tuck it and run, pick up 2 yards on first down. This is big for Xenia right here. If they can get some points here, especially get in the end zone, you'll have to feel pretty good going into halftime.
0: Yeah, they almost need this one. One wide to the right, two to the left in the backfield with Stephen, and it's a fake handoff. Stephen takes it himself. He's getting wrapped up and thrown down. He gets maybe 2 yards to the 50-yard line. Ryan Kalb making a nice play right there with a few of his friends.
1: They had a new quarterback in there, Ron. That's the backup quarterback, Brayson Gearing, in there.
0: Gearing has now taken some snaps.
1: Yeah, for one play, and he's jogging off now. Stephen back into the huddle here.
0: Okay, Stephen now back at it, and he's got Demetrius Clay in the backfield with him. Two wides to the left, one to the right. Taking the shotgun snap on third down. The throw to the right side is in and out of the hands and too high for DeMarco Ruffin. They have not gotten it to Ruffin very often tonight. They've targeted him 3 or 4 times tonight. He's made one catch, I believe.
1: Yeah, Ruffin, he almost had his hands on that one, too. Had to go up and get it. He's listed at 5'10". Ron, I was standing down there next to him on the field a little bit earlier.
0: Yeah.
1: I'm 5'10". DeMarco Ruffin is not 5'10". But
0: the measurement's a little off.
1: He got up to try to make that catch, and if it was just the ball was there a little bit sooner, I think he would have had that one. But nice defense that time by Tippecanoe.
0: Heckman back to receive the punt. Another closely almost blocked punt. The ball's going to roll inside the 15 to the 10 toward the sidelines, and that's a fantastic punt for Xenia. I believe they're going to place it at the 8-yard line. Tough field position for Tippecanoe with 3 minutes and 2 seconds left in the first half, but they have a 14-0 lead. It's an interesting ball game so far. We've had our defensive stands by both teams and some big plays, especially by Tippecanoe, and it just feels like Xenia's offense just can't get out of first gear tonight, and part of that is because Tippecanoe has been very, very good tonight.
1: Yeah, and this is a tough start here for Tippecanoe. 3 minutes to go in the half, starting deep in their own territory at the 8-yard line.
0: Thomas with a football. He's going to take it himself up the left side of the line, trying to get the edge, 10, 11, and out of bounds. And a couple of yards on first down.
1: Let's get you a quick update on scores around the Miami Valley. Oakwood leading Brookville 21-0 in the second quarter. Salina over Elida 21-14. Greenview trailing Madison Plains 16-0. And Troy on top of Butler 21-7.
0: With a snap going right side is Larkin Thomas ranging it out there. He's got Heckman at the 20, across the 23-yard line and out of bounds. That is well enough for the first down.
1: Greenan on top of Cedarville 15-12 second quarter. And Bellbrook on top of Franklin 14-3. 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
0: Two wides to the left and right for Larkin Thomas. Arts in the backfield looking for the option, pitching it out to Arts to the 20, to the 25, to the 30, trying to get the edge, down the sideline, to the 40-yard line, and tumbled out of bounds. That's another first down for Tippecanoe.
1: They ran that option play again, Ron, where they go to the left side, and Thomas looks like he's going to keep it himself, and at the last minute pitches it to Arts, and a nice pickup that time. We saw them pick up a little bit the first time they ran it, but a nice pickup that time for a first down.
0: Yeah, good stuff right there. So we've got Cam Hypes to the left, Cade Havel in the tight end position. Hypes is in motion. The snap is back. Arts takes it up the middle. He's got lots of space to the 50, and he's pulled down. That certainly looked like a horse collar, but the referee immediately said he grabbed his jersey and hauled him down. So they made an immediate call on that one before he even hit the ground. 47-yard line is where the play stops, but they're going to get a first down.
1: Yeah, clock continues to roll here. 2:20 to go and rolling in the second quarter.
0: Snap is back. Arts, fake the handoff. Up the middle.

0: Marcus Thomas, he's got room to the 40, to the 35, bang down to the 32-yard line. Another first down for Tippecanoe, and they got the rhythm going now.
1: Yeah, Tippecanoe wanted a penalty flag that time. It looked like Thomas got hit after he went down, but the flag stays in the pocket of the referee again.
0: You know, Xenia's going to get lucky with those calls until they don't, because those all were very close.
1: Yes.
0: Very close. So Tip back at it, two wides to the right, one to the left. 1:58 left in the first half. Snap is back. Thomas looking left side, throwing it deep. He's got a man there, incomplete. Some good defense right there, Cam Hypes, but too good. The flag comes down, and Tip, they've been looking for that pass interference penalty all game, and they got it.
1: Yeah, they were going to get it eventually, and it was I'll tell you what, nice job down there by Cam Hypes. He was step for step with the defensive back. And, Ron, like you mentioned earlier, defensive coverage a little bit too good that time.
0: Yeah.
1: And the penalty flag comes out. So that'll be 15 here for Tippecanoe.
0: They'll re-rack this first and 10. The football, the referee is moving it forward inside the 25-yard line, inside the 20. He's still ranging forward to the 17-yard line, between the 17 and 18-yard line. 1:50 left here in the first half. Tip leading 14-0, and with a football going left to right. One wide to the right is Bentley Heckman. He's got two wide to the left, and Havel in that sort of pseudo tight end position. The snap is back. Arts takes the ball to the left side, up the middle. He has a hole to the 5-yard line, pushing and pushing. That's where he's going to stop. 5-yard line, good positive yardage, and another first down just short of the 5-yard line.
1: I'll tell you what, Ron, it was a heck of a run by Arch that time. He dragged Alex Gregg and S.J. Hoagland a good 5 yards inside the 10-yard line. Got all the way down to the 5, and a nice job by the Xenia defense to bring him down, because Arts had the end zone look all over his face that time.
0: He did, and Tip would be very happy to run this clock all the way down to less than a minute and not give Xenia much time left to play. But with 1:17 and counting left, you got one wide to the right, two to the left, bunch to the tight side. Arts with a football up the left side, leaping over a defender and into the end zone. Touchdown, and Tippecanoe pushes their lead to 3 touchdowns.
1: And, Ron, I'll tell you what, they have done a majority of their damage with the ground game so far tonight. We've seen a few instances where they have opened up. They've used that running game to open up the passing game and hit wide receivers down the middle of the field. They had a big penalty that time that got them 15 yards inside to the red zone. And a nice job by Arts to finish off the drive.
0: Kellen Sellers out there on the field right now. He is perfect tonight, 2 for 2. That's 34 of 34 on the season for him, and extra points. Snap is back. It's down. The kick toward the uprights, and it is no good. He pulled it to the left, so that's going to keep our score now with 1:08 left in the first half. And we'll take a break here. Tippecanoe leading Xenia 20-0.
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4: Turning mostly clear tonight, low of 49. I'm Chief Meteorologist Austin Chaney on your home of Touchdown 7 WHIO.
0: Welcome back to Tippecanoe High School. Tippecanoe Red Devils leading the Buccaneers of Xenia 20-0 with 1:08 left here in the first half. Teeing it up, getting ready to kick this thing off with a 3-touchdown lead on Xenia. It's been an interesting evening so far. A defensive struggle at moments, and boy, Tip has done a great job of running the ball and getting big plays. Owen Bailey's is going to kick this football off. He gets great air time, It looks like Jace Withers has the football up the right side. He's got a lane, but he gets tackled down. Great play right there on the defense for Tip down to the 24-yard line. And with the tackle, looks like Talon Hoover, the senior wide receiver and defensive back, making that play.
1: Tell you what, we had a great turnout tonight at Todd's Touchdown 7 tailgate party, sponsored by Enting Water Conditioning. 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A lot of WHIO fans stopping by, saying hi to us. And shout out to Matt down at the concession stand for bringing us a whole array of Devil's Pitchforks for our team to munch
0: on. Fantastic.
1: They were delicious.
0: Absolutely they were. And this is perfect weather for that, too. Kind of cool. We had tested them out last year, and they have not lost any of their momentum at the concession stand. That's for sure. A minute three left here in this first half. Xenia with the football and down 20 to nothing. They're going to hand the football up the middle, and going nowhere is Demetrius Clay. Again, Xenia really having a tough time running the football this year, and their offensive line not getting the job done tonight either.
1: And they don't look to be in much of a hurry here with 46 seconds to go before the half. Looks like they're going to run one more play before halftime. And it's been on these early downs, Ron, where we've seen Xenia struggling, put them in a tough situation when you get to third and fourth down, where you have to throw the ball in order to convert, and that's something we have seen them do very much of tonight.
0: Dalton Matthews down on the field. We're going to see if he can talk to the coach as we get back to the locker room here in the at the end of the first half. And now with the football, two wides to the left, Gage Steffen takes the football, and a handoff and an immediate tackle thrown down in the backfield. Demetrius Clay got it and got a defender up the left side right there to tackle him. And that do we have a timeout on the field? The clock has stopped at 12 seconds.
1: Looks like we do have a timeout, and it's going to be...
0: Okay, we do have a timeout. Let's take a timeout as well. Only 12 seconds left here in the first half. Tip leading 20 to nothing.
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4: Turning mostly clear tonight, low of 49. I'm Chief Meteorologist Austin Chaney on your home of Touchdown 7 WHIO.
0: Xenia with a football, trailing 20 to nothing to Tippecanoe. The snap is back. They're going to hand the football off to Clay, who goes up the left side, slips and falls at the 22-yard line. And it appears as if the last few seconds of the first half will not be ticking away.
1: Looks like Coach Birkbacher is going to take another one of his timeouts here.
0: And both teams, just up until a few moments ago, had all three of their timeouts left. Xenia has not called a single one, and that is the second timeout called by Tip, leading 20 to nothing, hoping to get the football back with 4th and 12 now. Xenia is going to have to punt this football off, and was it three times in this game we've seen them get oh so close to blocking a punt and not quite getting there.
1: Maybe that's the thinking here for Coach Birkbacher.
0: He wants to keep trying that.
1: At some point, they're going to get back there, and they're going to get one.
0: They're going
1: to,
0: yes.
1: With the pressure we have seen Tippecanoe put on the special teams unit of Xenia tonight, specifically on the punts, Blake Sutton Shumway has had a tough time. He's had defenders in his face back there when trying to get the football off. Here we go. We'll see what happens here.
0: All right, you got to speed this one up here if you're Sutton Shumway. Blake Sutton Shumway, he's going to be standing back at about the 9-yard line. To get the football is Bentley Heckman at the 45 of Tip. Looking for the snap. He's got it. The kick is off. It's a quick one. They do not get close. It is bounced to the 50. It's going to roll inside the 40. Grabbed and taken out of bounds there by Heckman, and that's going to be it. Zeros on the clock. That's the end of the first half.
1: Ron, I'll tell you what. It's been a highly, I mean, the score may not say so, but it has been a competitive first half of play so far, and looks like we are going to get down to the sideline. Dalton Matthews standing by with Coach Matt Birkbacher of Tip City. Dalton,
6: Coach, a great start to the first half. What's your plan to go into the second half?
10: You know, we got to be more consistent offensively, but we know Xenia's got a good defense, you know, but I think our defense is playing great. We're forcing them to do some things they don't want to do, and that's obviously to our advantage. But offensively, again, we got to be consistent. It's just, you know, we had a couple, those first couple drives, you know, we need that first down. When you get that first down, then we can go. We can get our tempo going, but we got to get that first down first.
6: Absolutely. Thank you, Coach, and good luck in this next half.
10: All right. Thank you so much.